0: because it was rejected comprehensively around the world 35, 40 years ago. But now it's coming back, particularly in places like New York City and here in Victoria. And also former head of Border Force Rowan Pike joins us. Canada had a problem with illegal tobacco 30 years ago. They dealt with it. Why can't we? 133 693.
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3: 14 degrees in Melbourne. Bike channel 2 at top today, 16. 10 o'clock. Good morning. I'm David Armstrong. Josh Fraser has spoken for the first time since confirming he's going for the Carlton coaching job, revealing he has already made his pitch to the club.
4: I presented to the coaching panel this week and now I can focus my attention on this weekend's game. Now it's in the hands of the selection panel and, we'll see what comes of that. Now, I'm in the pool the same as the other candidates, so, yeah, nothing specific in terms of timelines.
3: The state opposition's calling for more police on the streets on the back of a number of violent incidents across Melbourne. It comes after police recorded Craigieburn Central last night around 7. Two gangs of males were seen arguing. There were unconfirmed reports of gunshots and males armed with machetes. When asked about the Craigieburn incident, Police Minister Paul Edbrook conceded there is always more work to do when it comes to tackling crime.
5: And it seems like there's always some nefarious character ready to be out there doing something silly. What I would say is jail time is up, bail is down, and our new laws are working to make sure that people who commit violent crime get adult time.
3: The Prime Minister's described an overnight phone call with the US President as wide-ranging, lengthy and productive. Anthony Albanese says he made the government's view on the war with Iran clear and made the case for our nation to be exempt from American tariffs. There are growing calls for the subsidisation of weight loss drugs, with claims it will dramatically lower public health costs and drive productivity. 6.5 million Australians are considered obese. Supplying subsidised weight loss injectables estimated to cost $10 million annually. Professor Michael Cowley, an obesity expert at Monash University, has told Tom Elliott currently the rollout is limited to certain specific medical conditions, but that may change.
6: I think the phased rollout makes sense. I think understanding how these drugs work on the population level and getting a better handle on the economics of what it means in terms of cost for their other care, better understand what it does in terms of improving their productivity and decreasing their use of other medical services, which would be a saving.
3: The nation's biggest insurer is warning Victorians they'll have to get used to much higher premiums than other states because that is the new normal. Insurance Australia Group says it's a consequence of Victoria having the highest rate of car and property theft, and it's locked in premium rises for years to come here as part of its business modelling. Nick Scali's investigating a cyber attack which led to the furniture seller's systems being taken offline. Company warning customers its response times are currently slower than normal. Finance at the open, the All Ordinaries down 64. Our dollar, 70.57 US.
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3: Fremantle skipper Alex Pearce returns for tonight's blockbuster against the Crows. They've made 6 changes, resting Taylor Walker. Coach Justin Longmuir says the Dockers will need to keep their eye on the prize. It's their final home game of the season and they can lock up the minor premiership with a win.
8: Tried not to get too far ahead of ourselves all season, and it is a tricky one. You come to this part of the season and so close to finals, you know, we're clear on top of the ladder. So it is hard to stay in the moment, but we've got to make sure we do that and give our best chance to perform well against Adelaide.
3: AFLW last night, Melbourne mid Liv Purcell racking up a game-high 32 disposals and 9 tackles. The Demons ran out 19-point winners over the Hawks. Steve Smith says it's never been as tough to be a top-order batter in Australia after the Aussies were rolled for just 198 by Bangladesh on day one of the first test in Darwin. The tourists resume 1 for 96. That's the latest news and sports.
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12: I'm Pat Gordon.
1: three South West towns will soon be able to access rideshare platform Uber. Portland, Hamilton and Colac are among 15 regional Victorian locations where the global company is preparing to launch. Uber has been expanding its services across the country since first launching in Australia in 2012. The Warrnambool Seahawks face a crucial knockout semi-final tomorrow when they make the road trip to Mildura to take on the Heat. The two sides have faced off twice so far this season, taking one win apiece. The Seahawks will carry momentum into the clash after causing an upset on the road at Mornington last week in their first final. And that's local news.
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16: A cloudy day today with a high chance of showers, becoming less likely this afternoon, with winds northwesterly 15 to 20 k's per hour, turning southwesterly 15 to 25 k's per hour in the middle of the day, and then becoming light in the late afternoon. For tomorrow, Saturday, a possible shower, 14. Sunday, partly cloudy, 16. Monday, mainly sunny, 18 degrees. Today in Warrnambool, Port Ferry and Mortlake, all heading for a top of 15. Terang today, 14.
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16: It's currently 12 degrees.
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0: It is 7 past 10, 133693 is the number to call, and visit amasim.com and in a polite fashion, tell your pricey telco where to go. We're going to find in a moment what modern-day socialists actually want. And I say this because I, being in my late 50s, am old enough to remember, you know, the original form of socialism, which was generally called communism, and how people hated it. So I actually visited the Soviet Union in the late 80s. I remember very clearly the Berlin Wall coming down in late 1989. I remember in the summer of the Northern Hemisphere summer of 1991, the collapse of the Soviet Union, Boris Yeltsin becoming the president of this new thing called the Russian Republic. But socialism is back on the agenda. The recently elected mayor of New York, Zoran Mamdani, has, for example, got this idea. He wants to use city funds, taxpayer funds, to open up subsidized supermarkets. So these supermarkets in New York would sell, I guess, milk and bread and cheese and meat and vegetables and so forth. But the idea is they'd sell them 30% cheaper than commercial supermarkets. Now, you can't just chop the price of everything by 30% and not lose money, so taxpayers will have to subsidise it. But that is, I guess, socialism in its modern form, or an example of it. And we have a lot of the protesters who, yesterday outside Parliament House, anti-Pauline Hanson, were openly, we are anti-capitalists, we are pro-socialism. So what does it actually mean now? Some emails coming in, mornings@3aw.com.au. Melissa says, I'm one of the unlucky ones. I take Manjaro and I'm suffering terribly from the side effects. I want to keep going because I've lost 6 kilos, but the nausea and diarrhea is making me miserable. And Mick says, communism is where there is a classless society. Sweden is a modern-day country which has democratic socialism. Mick says, people should not get concerned when they hear the word socialism. He says it's a shared ideology. Well, all right, but the extent to which things are shared. For example, can you own more than one house? Or if you come up with a brilliant idea for a business and make a lot of money, does the state take it away from you? Lisa, good morning.
19: Good morning. I'm hearing the proposal of 3,000 more police on the streets, which is really good for visibility. But, you know, these guys are at risk too when they have to face these things. You know, my family member has been kicked, bitten, spat on. So they're putting themselves at risk going out and doing the job. However, I'm wanting to know who wants to look at the root of the cause of the violence. The kids that are doing it reported at 12 years old, 13 years old. Surely we could be putting something in place to look at why is it happening and what do we need to intervene so that it doesn't happen going forward.
0: Look, Lisa, it is a good point. And just quickly on police, you are right. Being a police officer, a bit like being in the military, is a different sort of a job. I mean, you can be hurt and in some cases you might even lose your life. And in most people's jobs, that does not happen. But, of course, it is voluntary to join the police force. You know what you're getting yourself in for. And they turn away a lot of people. So, you know, people do want to become police officers. As to the root causes of crime, the problem there is, Lisa, is there is no one theory or one reason. So some of these kids might come from terrible families or families where the concept of family is broken down. It's possible they've fallen in with a gang. I accept that to a point. This is just my personal belief. But I also think if there are no consequences for your actions, you will not learn. And one thing I know, and I've mentioned this many times, we've had a decade-long experiment in this state, of particularly with young offenders, saying we will not punish you. Even if you're arrested, you'll be out on bail. Even if you're found guilty, you'll be given nothing more than a community corrections order, which is essentially nothing. And so if there are no consequences for actions, then you will repeat the actions. And again, if you've got adult criminals who say, right, I want that tobacco shop firebombed, and you go to a couple of 15-year-olds and say, I'll give you $2,000 each if you do it. Well, the 15-year-olds, knowing that they won't get in trouble, say, yeah, I'll take $2,000. I'm not going to go and work at the local fast food restaurant for $24 an hour when I can get $2,000. And even if I'm caught, I won't be punished. So my view, Lisa, and I hope the Labor Party won't do it because they don't ultimately believe in it. The Coalition, I believe, will. If we start having stiff minimum sentences for serious crimes, eventually offenders and young offenders will get the idea. 133693, mornings at 3aw.com.au. So there's an old saying about socialism. It says if you're not a socialist when you're 20, you have no heart. And if you're still a socialist when you're 40, you have no brain. And there's some truth to that. When you're younger, you often believe in strange things. There was a lot of school-age and university-age young people at the anti-Pauline Hanson protest yesterday. There was one group called the anti-capitalist group. There was a number of different socialist groups. We've even spoken to a socialist teachers group, so maybe the kids get the idea about socialism from some of their teachers. I don't know if these kids perhaps truly understand what socialism means and what and how it could even work in a place like Australia. I do know from my history, since I was a young man in my late teens, that, you know, we had a world where a big chunk of it was communist or socialist, and that chunk of the world did not work well at all. And the people who lived in some of those countries decided they didn't want it anymore. Hence, the Berlin Wall came down. Hence, the USSR collapsed in 1991. But socialism is having a rebirth, a renaissance in the modern day. The mayor of New York City is an avowed socialist. Our next guest, Victorian socialist candidate for Northern Metro, convener of the Australian Socialist Party, Omar Hassan. Good morning.
20: Good morning, Tom.
0: So what does modern-day socialism mean to you?
20: Well, I think the best way to clarify that is to start with the negative, a critique. So we currently live in a system that is absolutely broken, where a handful of people run four big banks which control so much about our lives, which those of us who buy a house end up paying millions of dollars of interest to. We have a small number of people who make all the decisions about everything about our economy, what gets invested in, who gets access to affordable housing, and so on. Socialism, the essential principle, is that we believe every human being deserves access to essential services provided for regardless of their capacity to pay. And I think if you look around at our society today, all the best things about it have just a little kernel of socialist principles in it. You think about universal healthcare, which people in Australia, I think, value very highly. That is, the current system is a glimpse of what a genuinely socialist healthcare system is. Unfortunately, in our system, as soon as you need a test or a scan, you end up paying. There's tiered care based on whether you can afford private insurance or not. But the idea that everyone should be guaranteed free universal healthcare, well, that is essentially socialist principle. Mm. But we want to extend that to the whole economy. Why should housing, why should there be homeless people in a society where there are hundreds of thousands, actually, I think there's about 140,000 empty homes. You know, why are there homeless people on the streets of Melbourne?
0: Okay.
20: That's the kind of question that socialists want to answer.
0: All right. And for example, I have an idea that we should use the Mickleham Quarantine Centre to put homeless people into because it's paid for and it's there and it's not being used. But I'm told by people who work with the homeless, no, they don't want to do that. They don't want to go there because they'd rather beg on the streets and deal with their drug dealers on the streets. So, I mean, if they won't go to a place, albeit it's in Mickleham, that offers them a roof over their heads, I'm not sure what we're supposed to do. But look, I agree. I mean, we have, as you say, healthcare is sort of socialistic. Well, it's a mixed model. It's the private part and the public part. Same with our education system, private school, state school. We have actually, by global standards, a fairly generous welfare system. I mean, what other areas do you want to see? I mean, do you want everybody, well, do you want people given houses, for example?
20: Well, I think the issue is that the fundamental decisions about the economy, because you're right, there is a welfare system here, but the fundamental questions of the economy, what gets invested into, whether we're building AI data centres, you know, whether we even want that, those decisions are not being made by the people of this country.
0: Well, sorry, they're being made by governments, and we do still elect our governments. I mean, it's the Albanese government wants us to be the data centre superpower of the South Pacific. I mean, that's a government that was democratically elected, which is making that decision.
20: Yeah, the government does want that, but the people, the vast majority of people don't want that. And this is clear in Australia, and it's clear globally. I've seen polling from the US, which shows both Republicans and Democrats voters both oppose data centres, yeah. But both those parties support them.
0: Okay, so but you say...
20: Let me finish, Tom. The problem with capitalist democracy is we get to vote once every 4 years, but in the meantime, the politicians spend all their time hobnobbing with big businesses. Like, you can literally in Australia pay $20,000 to sit down with any politician from the Labor, Liberal or One Nation parties and talk in their ear all night at a dinner party about what you would like to do. So what that results in collectively, that kind of lobbying, that kind of influence and the international, you know, market and so on, is that the governments of the day are much more likely to listen to the interests of the wealthy, of the billionaire class, than they are to ordinary people. So
0: you say that as though it is true, but I can tell you, when it comes to elections, because I interview these same politicians all the time, they are desperate for the votes of ordinary people. Now, I agree, yes, businesses pay for access, but, I mean, different political parties have such many different policies. So if business could just get access to everything, and you talk about the banks and stuff, who owns the banks, the super funds? Who owns the super funds? Everybody with a superannuation account. But just on data centres, if you say to people, do you want a data centre, they'll say no. If you say to people, do you want everything on your iPhone reliably backed up, such that if you lose your phone or drop it in the water or it is stolen, you can get it all back in a matter of minutes, they'll say yes. Now, you can't do that without data centres.
20: Well, actually, Tom, the data centres they're building are not simply data storage. They're processing power for artificial intelligence,
0: sure.
20: AI.
0: And people love and using people, it.
20: People are happy to use AI, it's true, but there's never been a community conversation about the relative value and costs of AI.
0: Okay.
20: Now,
0: I agree we should have that debate.
20: In Thomastown.
0: Yeah, okay.
20: I live in Thomastown, and there's a data centre being built in South Morang, one of the biggest ones in Australia, being planned. And it is just a few hundred metres from people's homes. There's one being built in Broadmeadows, very close to my house, and that is, I read a report in The Age, that that's going to be 130 metres from the homes
0: of
20: residents.
0: So where should they be built? Where should they be built?
20: 7 million litres of diesel fuel.
0: Hmm.
20: And the reason they're doing this is because they want the cheapest land possible, but also connected to the utility system.
0: Okay.
20: Now, in my opinion, that is purely a calculation based on profit. That is not a calculation based on human need.
0: So,
20: and in any case, the expansion of AI in the way it's being rolled out has got nothing to do with meeting the needs of everyday people.
0: Well, maybe not, but
20: about these big companies trying to make as much profit as possible.
0: Yeah, and but remember, the government of the day can control it. Now, just quickly, because we're running out of time. I mean, do you believe in democracy, for example? Because I could tell you, having been to some genuinely socialist countries, they do not believe in democracy, and I visited them. Like, I went to the Soviet Union back in the day.
20: Victorian Socialists and the Australian Socialist Party are both very committed to democracy. We want to see it expanded. Actually, at our last conference, we voted that the USSR and one-party dictatorships are not the model of socialism
0: good.
20: That we aspire to.
0: Are we allowed to have private property?
20: We want to see economic democracy. Mm. We want to see workers have control over the things that they do on a daily basis and not simply the people who happen to own them.
0: Okay. All right. Well, and you're running in the upcoming state election?
20: We are. We want to see a massive expansion in public services. We want to undo the privatisation of electricity. There are four companies that make a profit every time you turn on the light. We want to undo that. We want to provide free childcare for people 5 days a week. We want to see caps on supermarket groceries, $100 guaranteed grocery trolley every week for people. And we want to see a massive expansion in public housing. And we can do all that if we just force the big businesses to pay their fair share when they're doing their investing.
0: All right, thank you for your time. Omar Hassan there. So democracy, yes. Big business, no. Workers controlling the means of production, maybe. 133693, and again, a lot of it sounds nice in theory. In practice, it really works. Calls at the moment at 20 past 10.
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0: 24 past 10, socialism is back on the agenda. You'll have Victorian socialist candidates to select from at the upcoming state election. I'd advise you against it. Peter joins us. Peter, what have you seen?
1: Tom, how are you going?
0: Yeah, good.
1: Good. Listen, very concerning. Every morning I come out of Melton on the Western Highway, more in the right lane. There's a few potholes starting to develop and they're getting bigger and getting very dangerous.
0: Yeah, Peter, we've had quite a few calls this week specifically about the Western Highway. I don't know why it is worse than other roads, but I think we've probably had half a dozen calls about some nasty potholes. Whereabouts are the ones you've seen?
1: I'm coming out of High Street, Melton, and so they're in between sort of Rockbank and Caroline Springs in Deanside. That area there.
0: Yeah, all right. Well, it's all, from what I can gather, judging by the calls we've had this week, it's all along the Western Highway and patches. Look, thank you, Peter. We'll have a look at that. And with that tip off, you could find yourself at the end of the program today in about 1.5 hours' time in the running for our yearly Word on the Street prize. $60,000 towards a Mercedes of your choice. Thanks to Mercedes-Benz Brighton, their winter demonstrator event is not to be missed, with more than 250 demonstrators available for immediate delivery. Peter, hello.
3: Yeah, g'day, Tom. I don't know what it is about these socialist lefties, but they, the further left they get, the more they talk, the faster they talk, the more they interrupt. It's the same with the Lord Mayor of Richmond when he gets on too.
0: Extraordinarily
3: frustrating.
0: It is, and look, if I had more time, I mean, you can pick it apart. I mean, at least they still believe in elections, so we get a choice, unlike our good friends in the old day USSR who did away with elections. But, yeah, I take your point. But look, Peter, they believe in it like a religion, and the fact that it's been tried so many times over the past 110-odd years and has never flourished and never worked and never created a happy society sort of tells you something. And by the way, you know, democratic capitalism is not perfect, but the wealthiest countries in the world all support democracy and capitalism. And, you know, would socialism have ever produced, I don't know, the smartphone? Answer, no, of course it wouldn't have. All right, most of the world's medical discoveries and whatever that help extend people's lives, cure diseases, all occurs in the Western world, okay? Yes, people do the research because they hope to make money out of it, but making money is a very powerful motivator. Paul, good morning.
4: Tom, thanks for taking my call. Long-time listener. I'm just really, really gutted and disappointed to see the state of affairs yesterday in regards to the Pauline Hanson protest. Some of these young kids just, you know, blurting out stuff. We've really, really, be honest, they've got no idea about the actual real world. Probably half of them haven't paid a bill in their whole life. Living with mum and dad, they could far be greater educated from their actual parents rather than a few TikTok reels. And they're just, it's just, yeah, it's a really sad state of affairs to see that they can go out and be allowed to do that sort of thing and then their parents allow them to do that as well.
0: Yeah, and in some cases they're encouraged by their teachers. Look, it's interesting because there were uniforms of a number of prominent private schools spotted at yesterday's protest in Melbourne. So Mentone Girls Secondary College, Carey Baptist Grammar, Xavier College. Now, these are, you know, fairly wealthy schools. A lot of the people who send their kids there pay, you know, very hefty private school fees. And so you've got kids whose parents scrimp and save and fork out a lot of money for them to go to these private schools, campaigning against capitalism and for socialism, amongst other things. But look, the point is, it is legal to protest. People should be allowed to protest. I would wager a lot of these kids don't really understand what they're protesting against, but they think Pauline Hanson is evil. It'll do their heads in if she ends up with 30% of the vote at one of the upcoming elections. David, hello.
5: Tom, I was lucky enough to have gone to the socialist countries of Bulgaria, Yugoslavia in 79. And I know what they were like. And in the last few years, I've visited those countries again. And I went to Bulgaria. They do not want communism back.
0: No.
5: Democracy has its problems, but you can go to a supermarket and you can buy food. You can do anything you want. And I went into the stands, Uzbekistan, Turkestan, Pakistan, all these countries, ex-Soviet republics. They have to get their oil from Russia, so they are nice to them, but they do not want communism back.
0: No, of course
5: democracy
0: they don't.
5: Democracy has its problems, but it's a better system.
0: David, a friend of mine in 1990, after the Berlin Wall had come down, then the whole Iron Curtain suddenly lifted. He was of Hungarian descent, and he went over to Hungary while, you know, when communism and socialism was rejected. And he said hundreds of thousands of people were rejoicing in the street. You know, they were so thrilled that they were no longer dominated by the Soviet Union and could have elections and choose their own government and whatever. And you're right, there was no way they'd go back to it. No way in the world. And yet, in a country like this, which has never truly experienced socialism, we get people campaigning for it. What they should all be forced to do is to go and speak to people who are old enough to remember what it was like in the good old days in Eastern Europe and say, right, do any of you want this back? Answer, almost certainly not. David Armstrong joins us now for the news headlines. David, good morning.
6: Good morning. The news at 11 o'clock. Police are investigating reports of shots being fired at Craigieburn Shopping Centre last night. Officers turned up to reports of two gangs of young men wielding machetes. These people...
0: How? They're all gone. They're in the bins.
6: They must have, yeah. Mm. They'd fled before police arrived because they are fleet of foot. At this stage, police say they have no evidence of a shooting, but there was a lockdown there at Craigieburn Shopping Centre at 7 p.m. last night. Lots and lots of witnesses. The Department of Health is stepping up and enhancing its investigation into this terrible story about these infections from a petting farm. Two children have been hospitalised with kidney failure. The rare bacteria lives in the guts of farm animals.
0: They petted a guinea pig or something?
6: A goat and sheep. A pig and a chook and a this and a that. The toddler's developing serious kidney conditions. It was the same petting farm, so issues. I don't think it's operating at the moment. I think it's under investigation. 1 3-year-old, though, 4 weeks in intensive care. Permanent brain damage and may require a kidney transplant. They're the two that are serious, but there are others. They're kind of nailing their colours to the mast at AFL headquarters because they have appointed Anthony Albanese's former speechwriter, James Newton, to a significant job down in Docklands.
0: What, spin doctor?
6: Well, no, he's the head of government relations. The head of government relations. His name was James Newton, I'm sorry. He's had a dip at Cricket Australia. It was Bill Shorten's former speechwriter.
0: The AFL is very good at getting different governments, your state and federal, to pay for stands. Like, I mean, the new stand being proposed for Hobart and I think a big chunk of the rebuild of Princes Park was paid for by taxpayers. So they're good at it.
6: So he's got the Prime Minister's number on speed. Ah, I see now. I see the grand plan. And in sport, 'tis the season for resting players ahead of the finals. Adelaide's made 6 changes for tonight's game in Perth. Taylor Walker to be rested. The Bulldogs are rolling the dice, resting Marcus Bontempelli.
0: Isn't that tanking?
6: No, you tank when you're 17 out of...
0: Greg Swan was asked about resting players. He said, no. Every team, every game has to put its best foot forward, its best team on the park.
6: He's being managed. He's got a niggle.
0: Well...
6: He's got hamstring tightness. That's the go-to.
0: General soreness.
6: The Blues welcome back Jacob Wittering. Okay, they're going to play. And Dangerfield back for the Cats. All of that at 11 o'clock.
0: Thank you, David. 1-3-6-9-3 mornings at 3aw.com.au. We've had some weighty issues this morning, particularly weight loss drugs. Should they all be on the pharmaceutical benefit scheme for anybody who's overweight? Will cost a lot of money. Socialism, it's having another day in the sun, at least amongst younger people. I can't believe it, but it's like we never seem to learn our lessons here. Truck drivers going on strike next week. And in a moment, and this is something that makes me angry. I can't stand it when we can see a problem in our society and then we can see another country that has the same, or has had the same problem and has fixed it. Why we cannot learn from that. We're going to speak to Rowan Pike in a moment, formerly of the Federal Police and Border Force. He's written a fascinating article this morning. Back in the early to mid-90s, Canada had a huge problem with illegal tobacco. It was actually being smuggled from across the border from America. Criminal gangs were involved. There were firebombing, shooting, standover tactics, you name it, just like what's happening here. And they fixed it. And they fixed it by cutting the excise on the legal cigarettes to compete the criminals out of business. Canada is in many ways a very similar country to Australia. They had this problem 3 decades ago. They fixed it. Why can't we learn from them? Anything else you'd like to discuss? 0433 693 26 to 11.
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0: 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Getting a lot of emails about the pros and cons of socialism. Margaret says, this sweet-talking socialist, I think she means Omar Hassan, is evading the basic fact that socialism is totalitarianism and it removes people's freedom of choice. Well, that's how I see it, only because that's pretty much how it's always worked out. Dean, however, says, I'm no socialist, but Omar Hassan had some great points. He says, these days we end up with democratically elected governments that just go off and do what they want. Well, that is a very good point, Dean. And in the past, I once wrote an article ages ago about, like, there would be a contract. And so when a party goes for election, they say, here are our core promises. If elected, we guarantee to do this, this, this, and this. And, you know, we sort of hold them to it. And if they breach those promises, then we go and have another election or something like that. And... yeah. I know I keep talking about this year's budget, but, I mean, making all those tax changes and not going to people first and seeking a mandate I think is wrong. Lying about the costs of things like the Commonwealth Games is wrong. Lying about the cost of the suburban rail loop, also wrong. Anyway, that's why we have elections. Ray, hello.
2: Good morning, Tom. How are you?
0: Good, Ray.
2: My idea on the main reason for potholes on major highways is that along the major highways, they put in steel barriers like road safety barriers too close to the road, and that is stopping the graders going along the sides of the roads and clearing the rubbish from where the road meets the grass.
0: So that keeps the water, that stops the water draining away.
2: No, stops the water from draining away and is undermining the roads.
0: Yeah, it's a good point, Ray. I hadn't thought about that, but there are, if you drive up around, you know, Yay and places like that, there's those, what they call the cheese grater road barriers, and they're very close to the side of the road, and there's an awful amount of weeds because you can't use a sort of, you know, weed chopper because of the metal barrier. So, and that may cause water to be retained. Look, Ray, it's interesting, isn't it? But again, it's also not rocket science. Plenty of parts of Australia have very good roads. They also have rainfall. They managed to do it. Why can't we? Which leads us neatly into the next issue I want to discuss. 30-plus years ago, Canada had a big problem with illegal tobacco. They had fire bombings. They had criminal gangs. They fixed it. And ex-guests, former Australian Federal Police detective and former head of the Border Force's tobacco strike team, Rowan Pike, good morning.
14: Good morning, Tom.
0: We've spoken before, but I had no idea, even though I did live in Canada in the late 80s for a year, I didn't realise that 30-plus years ago they had this very similar issue with illegal tobacco and they fixed the problem. How did they do it?
14: Yeah, they had almost exactly the same problem that we face today. And I heard the gist of this story some years ago, but I happened to be sitting next to the head of the Enforcement Division of Quebec at a recent conference, and he filled in the details, so I felt compelled to write about it. They had an excise rate in some provinces of Canada, and you must realise that they have a province-by-province excise rate, that they're able to levy their own different excises as well as a federal excise. But Quebec had four times the rate of the neighbouring USA. That created an opportunity for organised crime to step in to smuggle a cheaper product over the border, which they did in huge quantities. That created violence between the organised crime entities, particularly biker gangs back then, like the Hells Angels. There were 150 murders in Quebec alone back in that year. So they decided the problem could be fixed by cutting the excise, which Quebec did to the tune of 71%. All of a sudden, that took the heat out of the crime. It allowed law enforcement to actually have an effect, and they brought in a pretty rigorous enforcement regime after they'd cut the excise. Smoking rates actually went down after that. In the next 6 years, smoking rates dropped 30%. Revenue, bizarrely, went up because people were now buying the legal product. And even to this day in Quebec, which has done it the best of all the provinces in Canada, they've got a 10% illicit rate compared to 40 or 50% in the other provinces.
0: It's extraordinary because, I mean, some people think that we're headed towards here in Victoria, that the illicit cigarettes are seem to be 80% of the market. And it must be frustrating for you. I mean, and I remember when I lived in Canada, it was in 1989, cigarettes were very expensive. So their excises, the federal and state, was more than they were in Australia. But given they prove that if you cut the excise, you can discourage the criminals, you can actually collect more revenue because you get most of the market, and you can get on top of the problem. It must be very frustrating that we just don't acknowledge this and do it when they did it 30-plus years ago.
14: Yeah, the whole thing's been extremely frustrating, Tom, for the last 10 years. But, I mean, it's obvious we're just being run by ideological zealots in the health department. They just wedded to prohibition-type policies, which have never worked, and they're not working out. But I was, you know, just sick of the government coming out with the excuse for their inaction and putting it down to a lack of evidence.
0: Yeah.
14: So I decided to publish this, and now they can't say there's no evidence. If they said that now, they'd be lying.
0: Well, it's very interesting. Look, thank you for writing about it this morning. I read it with great interest, and thank you for talking with us now. And again, I find it frustrating too. Like, you know, Canada and Australia are as alike as two countries can be. I mean, we're not obviously identical. I mean, we don't have a country like the US bordering us. But, you know, we're large. We have a very similar system of governments. We speak the same language, albeit somewhat differently. We have the same head of state, King Charles. And they encountered the same problem. It was back in 1994. And they dealt with it. So the template about how to deal with illegal tobacco and criminal gangs is there. And we just ignore it. Anyway. Rowan Pike there, former head of the Australian Border Force's tobacco strike team. 133693, mornings at 3aw.com.au. But I really mean this. It is very rare that we encounter a problem that no one has ever encountered, that it's brand new and it's just for us and we've got to think up how to do it all by ourselves. Most issues that we encounter in our society, other countries, other English-speaking countries have dealt with. We should learn from them at 10:45.
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0: It is 11 to 11. Just a reminder, straight after the 11 o'clock news, given it is late on a Friday morning, it'll be time for Ask Us Anything, anything at all. The quirkier your question, the better. Jeff joins us right now. Jeff, what's happened?
29: Mate, I'm from Mildura. I applied for my Rego rebate on the 3rd of June and I'm still waiting.
0: Oh, because I did it. We got our money in about 2 days, I think. So 3rd of June. Yeah. So you've been, what have you been, July, 1.5 months?
29: Yeah, I had two vehicles. The first one got paid on the 6th of June and I'm still waiting on the other one. I've rang them three times and they've said, yes, we'll send you an email, we'll put you in the front of the line, all this type of stuff, and I'm still waiting.
0: Gee, that's no good, because I think the scheme is now closed. I think it closed at the end of July, didn't it?
29: Yeah, the last phone call said, because you've registered, and I gave them the SR number, whatever I had to give them, they said, you're still on the list. And because I was going to compare it to Jacinta Andrews and Dan Allen, who receive $1,000 a day on their retirement.
0: They do.
29: Yeah. Do they pay tax on that?
0: Yes, they do. So it's a pension, and they're not of retirement age. So yes, they do pay tax on it. But nonetheless, you won't like this. But they get $350 to maybe as much as $400,000 per annum. B, as over time the value of current day politicians' pay goes up, so do their pensions go up. So in 10 years' time, that the pension will have increased for them substantially, paid for by us.
29: I
0: know retired prime ministers get a lot of free flights in an office and so forth. I don't know what state ones get, but look, they'll be able to afford plenty of plane flights. I mean, Daniel Andrews, this is the other thing. They get the pension straight away and then they're free to go and work. I mean, Dan Andrews is in his early 50s. I think Jacinta Allen is too. So they can both go and get other jobs and keep the pension money straight away. Now, for most people, if you want to draw a pension out of your super fund, the earliest you can do it is at age 60, the transition to retirement. If you want to qualify for the age pension, I think you have to be 67. But it's different for politicians. Look, Jeff, thank you. We'll treat that as word on the street. We've only had limited success getting through to the Rego rebate people, but we'll try. And you can find yourself at the end of the program today in about an hour's time in the running for our yearly word on the street prize. $60,000 towards a Mercedes of your choice. Thanks to Mercedes-Benz Brighton. Their winter demonstrator event is not to be missed, with more than 250 demonstrators available for immediate delivery. But the event ends at 5 p.m. tomorrow. Alice, good morning.
1: Good morning, Tom and your listeners. This is going to be a little bit long, but I'll make it as quick as I can. We used to have an ad on TV, come and visit the fun places of Victoria. Mm. It's ready and waiting for you. Victoria's the one for adventure and fun, and here's a little fella.
0: That's right, and the chorus, Alice, sorry, Slater, the chorus went, it's all here in Victoria, it's all here waiting for you.
1: Yeah, and my words would be to change that to say, don't come and Victoria's the one. Here's a little tip, and I'll share it with you. So here's the tip: do not come and visit Vic, because there's 100,000 billion trillion unsafe potholed country regional roads waiting for you. I want to ask the Premier next week, how is he going to fix these regional and metro roads? We've got 4 months left until summer's here, and everyone's visiting Victoria with the bushfire areas and so forth. We have the jewels in Victoria of wineries, beaches, you name it, country places. How are we going to get out and visit these jewels and increase the economy and the holiday places in Victoria if we have dangerous potholes that are bigger and bigger because they haven't maintained it and they've let it get bigger, so that the small potholes are now four or five times, and it's too dangerous to come and visit Victoria?
0: Well, yeah,
1: it's not ready and waiting for you.
0: You make a good point. I mean, the roads are dangerous. And we had a call yesterday, Alice, from a grey nomad in the northwestern Western Australia. And chatting with other people on their caravan journey around this country, they said actually they don't want to come to Victoria because they just don't want to smash a wheel. So they just avoid the state altogether. Well, thank you, Alice. It is a problem. And roads are one of those basic things. It's like having a sewage system that works, or clean water, electricity, gas, to the extent we're still allowed to use it. But roads, I mean, we have to have decent roads. We all depend upon them. Look, now, Jeff rang us a few minutes ago. He applied for one of his two vehicles for the Rego rebate on the 3rd of June. As at today, the 14th of August, he still hasn't received it. I said I thought the Rego rebate scheme ended at the end of July. We just found out it's been extended. So if you haven't applied for it, you've got until the end of this month, August the 31st. 133693. Peter, what have you seen?
3: G'day, Tom. There's a breakdown about a third of the way up the Westgate Bridge outbound heading towards Geelong. They're in the process of clearing it, but there's a fair bit of congestion around the area.
0: Right, okay, so...
3: centre lanes.
0: So the two lanes, the two right-hand lanes outbound are closed, are they?
3: Correct. And 40 k's faster, obviously.
0: Okay, and is that on the sort of the uphill bit of the bridge or the downhill bit?
3: On the uphill bit.
0: Okay, so we've got a car broken down, an accident, two lanes, two right-hand lanes closed, speed limit at 40 k's now.

0: 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It was going to compete with the others like Bunnings. Instead, it went broke. I do remember that hardware store, Bruno. In fact, I shopped there a few times. The range wasn't very good, and it doesn't surprise me that it shut down. 1-3-6-9-3 at 5-11.
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0: Coming up in a moment with David Armstrong. It is later on Friday morning. That means it's straight after the news. It will be time for Ask Us Anything. This is always a very popular segment, so get on the dog and bone, the phone right now, and give us a call. 1-3-6-9-3. The quirkier your question, the better. We've got the brains trusted today. We've got Michael, we've got Zach, we've got Jess, we've got Brianna. We've even got me. How about that? Ask Us Anything coming up straight after the news. Also, Song of the Week, and I'll give you a little hint. It's to do with the census. We had a lot of calls about the census this week. And comedian Julia Morris, her marriage sadly has broken up, and she says she's sworn off dating. She's never doing it again. With John Oroglaso next hour, what is something you have sworn off? For example, I no longer wear long pants. Anything else you'd like to discuss, give us a call. 1-3-6-9-3 or mornings at 3aw.com.au.
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11: 15 degrees in Melbourne, a light shower or two at top today. 16, 11 o'clock. Good morning. David Armstrong. Interim Carlton coach Josh Fraser says he presented to the club's coaching panel this week. putting his hand up for the

0: role. Fraser has steered the Blues back into the finals picture with 10 wins from 12 games as caretaker. Says he's confident he's ready to take the next step.
1: A fortnight ago, the club came to me and asked me to be a part of this coaching process. And then this week I was in a position to go back to the club and accept that offer to go through the process. And now it's in the hands of the selection panel and, yeah, we'll see what comes of that.
0: Police and Border Force officials have dismantled two criminal networks involved in the illicit tobacco trade. The multi-agency strike team has charged seven people. $25 million in assets has been frozen. That includes 14 properties across Victoria and New South Wales. The Prime Minister's still refusing to apologise for grubby comments he made on a podcast, claiming his hand gestures have been misinterpreted. Anthony Albanese motioned suggestively in front of his chest when discussing melons he was gifted by his female Japanese counterpart. The opposition's calling for him to apologise, claiming he has insulted Sana Takaichi. But Mr. Albanese still maintains he was simply gesturing naturally.
2: There's a bit of footage of me doing interviews sitting on chairs. Well, see, I don't do them with my arms crossed. And so certainly as the interpretation that some have put on this is simply not correct.
0: Community safety programs being boosted across the western suburbs. The Community Connectors program is expanding to Sunshine, St Albans and Broadmeadows. Building on successes in Melbourne's north and southeast, the Attorney General Sonia Kilkenny says teams will patrol train stations. They'll offer help before situations escalate with people in crisis.
3: Connecting them into the services that they need, including mental health, alcohol and drug, homelessness, but ensuring their presence is helping to keep our public places safer, particularly here in stations, which will be in Sunshine and also out to St Albans.
0: Unions say a girl born today can expect to be paid the same as her male counterparts by the time she turns 16. ABS data shows the gender pay gap has fallen to its lowest ever level at 11.3%. ACTU President Michelle O'Neill says while the difference is still too high, Australia is on the right trajectory.
4: But it shows that the changes that unions have won are really making a difference for working women. And those changes include winning big increases in sectors where the majority of workers are women, so people like aged care workers and early childhood educators.
0: In finance, the All Ordinaries is down 72, our dollar 70.57 US.
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0: Collingwood veteran Steele Sidebottoms opened up on his decision to retire from football at season's end. 35-year-old has just faced the media, admitting he first thought about hanging up the boots after the Anzac Day match.
6: I rang my wife and just said, I think that, you know, this year could be it. And, you know, when you get older in your career, there's, you know, decisions you've got to make, and some of them are out of my control, and it started to sort of take up some of my energy.
0: Play in Darwin's underway on day two of the first test between Australia and Bangladesh. The tourists are 1 for 115. It's in reply to Australia's first innings, 198. Lynnie Palliser, among several Australian swimmers, to win gold medals on day one of the Pan Pac Championships in LA. And that's the latest news and sport.
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10: I'm Pat Gordon. Southwest TAFE is set to play host to the region's next World Skills competition at the end of the month, Daniel Brewer reports.
11: A record number of entrants are expected after a significant expansion of skills categories on offer. 2 years ago, just six skills were contested, while this year there will be 17 on offer. Southwest TAFE's Teaching Education Manager of Health, Community and Personal Services, Jade Muller, said World Skills is an opportunity for students to showcase their skills they've developed through their course. The World Skills Australian Regional Competition for Southwest Victoria will be hosted by Southwest TAFE between August 31 and September 4. Daniel Brewer, Ace Radio.
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15: A cloudy day today with a high chance of showers, becoming less likely this afternoon, with winds northwesterly 15 to 20 k's per hour, turning southwesterly 15 to 25 k's per hour in the middle of the day, and then becoming light in the late afternoon. For tomorrow, Saturday, a possible shower, 14. Sunday, partly cloudy, 16. Monday, mainly sunny, 18 degrees. Today in Warrnambool, Port Ferry and Mortlake, all heading for a top of 15. Terang today, 14.
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16: All right, ask us anything in a moment. First, some emails. Peter says, riddle me this, if socialism and communism were so great, why do their dictators forbid people from leaving the country? Yeah, well, it's a good point. On people subsidising weight loss jabs for obese people, Danny says, why can't we be honest about this? Obese people essentially gorge themselves and don't do any exercise. It's not that hard. Look, Danny, you are right. There are some people who are medically obese. There are some people who take other drugs, which, you know, a side effect is putting on weight. But if you look at a picture of the average Australian in the 50s, 60s or 70s, or a group of average Australians, very few people were overweight. And the gene pool hasn't changed that much. It is the lifestyle that has changed. 133-693. Just a reminder, escape your pricey telco. 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Now, we've talked a bit about socialism today. We spoke about, or spoke with Omar Hassan, who's running in the upcoming state election for the Victorian Socialist Party. He says we can still have elections, but under socialism, we'll all be better off. FEMA joins us. Now, FEMA, I understand you migrated here from the Soviet Union back in the day. Good morning.
17: Good morning, Tom. Yes, this is correct. Yeah, I like your program. I listen often, but I'm a first-time caller. I just want to say I lived under the, you know, in socialism for 20 years, and there are certainly good things there, like free education. But the main problem is that because it belongs to everybody, nobody takes ownership and people steal. And at the end, things just fall apart because it belongs, you know, belongs to everyone.
16: Yeah.
17: It belongs to nobody. And that's the main, that's one of the main problems. And another problem, people can read 1984 George Orwell, and they very well put there, everybody is equal, but some are equal more. And that's what happens. You get hierarchy of people who, you know, the main pig was most important person, and the horse just worked very hard. And, yeah, that's how socialism is good on paper but does not work in reality because people are not evolved enough.
16: So what would you say to young people here who, you know, can't remember or don't even, aren't old enough to remember the Soviet Union and have no idea what it was like? But they say that they're socialists. What would you say?
17: I would say, look, it's very easy to destroy a system. Like, they're enjoying the good system. They can talk freely, et cetera. But it's very hard to build a good system.
16: Mm.
17: So not to overlook shortcomings of the present system and try to trade it off, try to, for example, you subsidize everything and then you run out of money and at the end nobody has anything.
16: Yeah.
17: So I would say something along these lines, yeah.
16: All right, that's very interesting, FEMA. Thank you. Yeah, and look, you migrated here, I think you said, in 1979. I saw the Soviet Union in 1987, when it was actually only had 4 years left to run. Of course, we didn't know that at the time. But, you know, if you were high up in the Communist Party, you lived quite well. If you were just an average person, you didn't live too well at all. Bit of breaking news. The former Premier, Jacinta Allen, is just giving a press conference in Bendigo right now. That's her seat. And she has just confirmed she will not be contesting, the next election. That means she is retiring from politics almost certainly for good.
18: Now, on Mornings.
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18: Ask us anything.
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16: It is time for Ask Us Anything. As always, the quirkier your question, the better. We'll do our best to get some answers. Let's get stuck in. Matt, hello.
21: Hello there, Tom. How are you this morning?
16: I'm good, thank you, Matt.
21: Okay, well, my question is, why is a building called a building when it's already been built?
16: That's a good point, because building is sort of implies a process, like it's partly built and we're still building it. So it should be called a built, shouldn't it?
21: Yeah, exactly. I've also got another question. Why do they call it when you say you're going to your father's place when you've only got one father?
16: Well, but father's is, I mean, that's possessive, as in it's the place that belongs to your one father, isn't it?
21: But it should be, maybe if you're in the same sex relationship, you've got two fathers, would that be more better way to say it?
16: Well, yeah, I suppose there would be kids out there with two dads and or two mums or a combination. Well, grammar does provide a solution. If you have two dads, and you go to their house and you wrote it down, you'd say, "This is my father's house," and it would be FATHERS with the apostrophe after the S, indicating that there is more than one father. Matt, thank you. Two bottles of De Bortoli's handcrafted Heathcote Shiraz coming your way. Ask Us Anything. Stan, good morning.
22: Yes, good morning. Yeah, it's probably more of a bugbear, but I'm trying to work out. I got a 40-year-old fiance and she told my 13-year-old and my 8-year-old, instead of opening a bag of lollies from left to right like a civilised person, they open them from the top to the bottom, so all the lollies just fall out of the side of the
16: top
22: bag.
16: Top to the bottom?
22: Yeah, like...
16: Wow, that's madness.
22: It is madness. I'm just wondering if... I know you've got a teenager. I'm sure she doesn't do that. But,
16: She's the sort of just sort of tears the packet open and then lets the chips fall where they may. It's a good point. I mean, left to right versus right to left depends whether you're left or right-handed, of course. I tend to do it with my left hand, so I go from right to left. But, you know, most people who are right-handed will do it the other way. But, yeah, okay. But how does she even do it? Well, she sort of gets the where it's crimped at the top and tears it all the way down vertically, does she?
22: Yeah, it's correct down the side and then yeah, gets to the lollies because you can get to more, but then, you know, when you go to get to them, they're either...
16: They're on the floor.
22: ...hard or just they all fall out.
16: Now, yeah. This is your fiancé, so you're not married yet?
22: No, it's we've been engaged for about 13 years.
16: So there's still a chance to change your mind on this basis?
22: Yeah, Dorian, there's a big chance, yes.
16: Thank you. Good point. Thank you, Stan. Johnny, hello.
23: G'day, Tom. How are you, mate? This next question drives me absolutely bonkers. All radio stations, TV networks universally follow the same formula when it comes to reading the news. You go news, sport, weather. That's 1, 2, 3. Nice, easy formula. But why does 3OW come 12 o'clock, go news, sport, then back to the news again, back to the sport and then read the weather? Why do you do that? Why not follow 1, 2, 3 all the way through?
16: Look, there's. I mean, we have some very strange people that work in the newsroom, Johnny. For some reason, and you make a good point, our midday news is a couple of minutes longer than our other hourly news. So the hourly news normally, the whole thing goes for just under 8 minutes. And for some reason at midday it goes for 10 minutes. So that may well be the reason. I think it's something to do with network. I don't really know, to be honest. We will find out. We'll get David Armstrong on in a moment and find out. But it's a very good question because I have wondered why at midday do we have a longer news segment but just at midday. Des joins us. Des, good morning.
1: Good morning, Tom. How are you going, mate?
16: Yeah, good, Des.
1: My question is the population of the world, the weight of the world. Say 10,000 years ago, there might have been 50,000 people.
16: Mm.
1: Now we're in excess of, what, 5 billion
16: people? Oh, I think it's closer to 7 billion or 8 billion, but yes.
1: Okay, rightio. And there's a lot of overweight people and things like that. Is the weight of the world still the same?
16: That's an interesting question. I mean, everything every human on Earth obviously gets energy from the sun and from food and from the drinks that they have. And so to the extent that we're eating more and turning it into ourselves, in a sense, we're not. I don't think we're making extra mass because all that mass has to come from somewhere. But it is a good point. I mean, is there more biomass on the world, including humans, than there used to be? You know what? That's a very interesting question. I've never thought about that. I mean, the weight of all the stuff that was already here, like, you know, the core and all the stuff that's under the surface and whatever, would be the same. Because even if you dig it up, I mean, it's still the same stuff. But does having more people make the world marginally heavier? Look, I'll tell you what, Des, we've got Dr. Gail Isles coming in next Thursday, and I will put that to her. 133693, mornings at 3aw.com.au. Clive, hello.
2: G'day, Tom. How you going?
16: Yeah, good, Clive.
2: That's good. Look, I was building Legos with my boys the other day, and while they were building, they just turned to me and one of them asked, Dad, why do they say on the radio that a car has broken down?
16: As opposed to just saying it has broken.
2: Or it is inoperable, or they just asked that question because they said it's not really in pieces, is it, Dad? And I went, I'm going to ring Tom and let him know that one.
16: Yeah, that is very interesting. I mean, because I suppose if it has flat tyres, it's slightly lower to the ground, but you're quite right. I mean, if you just said it's broken, why do we say it's broken down? Well, that's a question for Kate Burridge, our linguist, and she'll be in it back in a couple of weeks. Geez, tough questions today. Ask us anything. That's what it's all about. We're going to get an answer at 11:30 from David Armstrong as to why the midday news is done, A, in a different order from the other news bulletins, and B, why is it longer? Darren, hello.
3: Hey, Tom, how you going, mate?
16: There's good.
3: Two places in America. One's called Kansas. The other one's called Arkansas.
16: Yes.
3: Yeah, they've both got Kansas in the name. Why the different pronunciation?
16: Yeah, I actually have been to Arkansas once. Bill Clinton was the governor of Arkansas before he became president, which is just a factoid of which you may be unaware. I believe, Darren, it's because, remember we were talking the other day, we talked about Quebec again today as being the remnant of French North America, which used to stretch all the way down to the Gulf Coast, and you had people that spoke French all the way up, right up into Canada. Now you've got a few in Maine, a bit of Creole in places like New Orleans, which is also pronounced in a French fashion. So Arkansas is pronounced the way the French would have pronounced it, with the consonant being left off at the end. But Kansas, being further off to the left, acquires an English pronunciation. But I agree, it makes no sense. But I think that's the difference, that Arkansas has adopted the French pronunciation in the same way that New Orleans has, as opposed to New Orleans, as we tend to say it. But Kansas is the English pronunciation. Thank you, Darren. 133693, mornings at 3aw.com.au. More Ask Us Anything in a moment. Song of the Week, not far away. And an explanation, this very confusing situation. Why is the midday news bulletin different from all of the others? That's all ahead at 11:19.
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16: 22 past 11. 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Alan, good morning.
11: Yeah, hi, Tom. I want to know why and when did we stop calling doctors by their surname? I used to call my doctor Dr. Elliot, but now I call him Dr. Tom. When did that change?
16: Yeah, you're right, and I tend to refer to Gail Isles, who is a PhD doctor, as Dr. Gail. I think it's just the casualisation of relationships. You know, kids at school don't say Mr. and Mrs. anymore. It's, you know, first names and nicknames, and I think we just do that. Do you find though, Alan, you know, if you meet a surgeon, if you're unfortunate enough to meet one, you're supposed to call them Mr. rather than Doctor?
11: Exactly. And in the military, you would call them Colonel Sanders, not Mr. Sanders.
16: Yeah, and yet I think if someone is a Knight of the Realm, you say Sir so-and-so, and it's Sir and their first name, not their last name. So maybe that's part of it. All right, well, we'll get an expert on about this, but it's a good point. Yeah, I say Dr. Gale, but I really should say Dr. Isles. She'll be joining us next Thursday at around about 10:30. But I remember a business colleague of my father's, a man called Sir Roderick Carnegie, and he was Sir Roderick. And his wife was Lady Carmen, not Sir Carnegie and Lady Carnegie. I'm pretty sure that's right. Thanks, Alan. Michael, hello.
27: G'day, Tom. Things to ponder while you're laying in bed awake in the middle of the night. Why is abbreviation such a long word?
16: Yes. No, it's at odds with itself, isn't it, Michael? Yeah, good question. Thank you. Sam, hello.
28: Yeah, Tom. Which system works better when you ring up a radio station and be the first caller? If you're listening at home on the 3AW app or the digital radio, or the actual app itself. Is there an advantage of what band you're listening to the radio?
16: Yeah, I'm afraid there is. In fact, if you listen via the good old AM transistor radio, you are a few seconds in advance of what you hear on the app. I've never understood why. It's something to do with having to compress the audio or digitise it or something. It's been explained to me before, but I'm a bit of a Luddite when it comes to technological matters. But if there's a competition or whatever and you just want to be the first caller through, listening via AM is the best way to do it. Thank you, Sam. But AM is not as clear as listening via the app, that's for sure. Rob, hello.
5: G'day, Tom. Whenever there's a incident involving aircraft almost hitting each other and things like that, they call them a near miss. But to me, it seems like if it's nearly missed something, that must have hit it.
16: Yeah, that's a good point. So if you've nearly missed it, by definition, you've hit it. Because if you hadn't, that's a good point. I never thought of it. Because if you've seen up in Sydney, Rob, they've had a couple of, well, to use the colloquialism, near misses between aircraft taxiing and so forth. And it's just the air traffic people don't seem to be doing their jobs properly.
5: No collision, but they call it a near miss.
16: Yeah. So it should be, a miss. All right, yeah, a near miss would be a collision. Yeah, Rob, that is a very, very good point. Thank you.
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0: want to say total eclipse of the heart or something like that.
1: Yeah, I'm terrible at singing as well, Tom.
0: Well, this week we did the census. It was on Tuesday night. We only do it once every 5 weeks. We had a lot of calls, as we always do in census years. How do I get through? Will it work? Can I have a paper copy? Why are they asking these questions? On and on it goes. Now, of course, the census does a lot of things. It counts how many of us there are, how many people live in each given house, you know, how much we earn, how many of us, you know, pray to different religions. And this takes us neatly back to March of 1981, when New Zealand rock band The Swingers had a big hit with Counting the Beat.

0: Yeah, I when researching this song earlier on today, I didn't realise that the Swingers were Kiwis, New Zealanders. I actually assumed they were English. And I remember that. I was 13 or 14 when that came out in March of 1981. I think it was their only real hit in this country, but that was Counting the Beat in a week when the good people at the census count everything about all of us. David Armstrong joins us now for the news headlines. David, good morning.
1: Good morning. The news at midday. Boy, in the last half hour, it's taken off. Jacinta Allen will not contest the next election. She's stepping down after 27 years, being the member for Bendigo East. That will be contested at the next election. No need for a by-election. Johnny Young has passed away. Johnny Young of Young Talent Time fame, and I had to look it up. Johnny Benjamin Arthur de Jong, born in Rotterdam, Netherlands.
0: Really?
1: Yes. 79 years of age, I think he's passed away, that confirmed.
0: I went to school with one of the young talents.
1: Oh, which one?
0: Joey Peroni.
1: It
0: was very annoying at sort of dances and socials. Everybody would sort of stand around a circle and he would just dance by himself in the middle and we couldn't really keep up.
1: There were a few that went through Young Talent Time. Maybe another
0: Sally
1: time.
0: Sally Boyden.
1: Yeah. James Scarley.
0: Tiny Tina Arena.
1: The Prime Minister is still refusing to apologise about Melongate. This is hilarious. He's had about multiple news conferences today. At each one, he keeps getting asked, just say sorry.
0: Just say sorry. I acted like an idiot. I shouldn't have said it. I'm sorry.
1: Yeah.
0: It ends. But apparently his biggest personality problem is that he is a very stubborn person.
1: Well, he's had a huge go today explaining his body kinetics and how he was sitting down and he gestured and his gesture has been misinterpreted. Mm. And if I was standing up, I'm more comfortable moving my arms and
0: again,
1: hands.
0: The cover-up is worse than the stuff. You know, it's just like he's making up these ridiculous explanations.
1: Collingwood veteran Steele Sidebottom opening up about his decision to retire. 35 years of age, he said, got to the end of the Anzac Day match and thought, that's it, I'm toast. Rang the missus and said, I reckon this might be my last year.
0: Yeah, but he's threatening a deep charge into September with the rest of his Magpie colleagues.
1: Saw there at midday.
0: Now, quickly, we had Jono rang us before and he wants to know, well, two things. What? Why is the order of the midday news bulletin different? He said he'd go news, sport, weather, back to news, back to sport. And also, I've noticed, why is it 2 minutes longer?
1: Oh, I don't know. Tradition. We used to go 30 minutes here at AW. I used to read a 30-minute bulletin midday. That was cut back to 15 minutes. 15 minutes became 7 minutes. Our regional stations take the top 5 minutes of the news. So when you hear us say it's 12:05...
0: They stop.
1: 48 stations around Victoria head off and do their stuff, and we give you an extra 2 minutes, I think. And I think it's a bit of wiggle room there for Mr.
0: So we used to have a half an hour news.
1: Oh, 5 minutes of local and national, another 5 minutes of local and national.
0: And people got bored with it and cut it back.
1: 5 minutes of overseas, 5 minutes of sport. We used to have an editorial back in the day, from Darren Hinch or Mark Day, and then we would have an expanded finance report. That's all there at midday.
0: All right, thank you, David. Question asked, question answered. We went straight to the source. 133693. In a moment with John Oroglasso, comedian Julia Morris, her 17-year marriage has broken down. She says that she has sworn off dating. She says, when asked if she would ever date again, she said, I do not believe so. No, I just don't see it. What is something that you have sworn off? It could be anything. It could be a bad habit. It could be a food stuff. What have you sworn off? Julia Morris has sworn off dating for good. 133693, mornings at 3aw.com.au. That's coming up at 26 to midday. How's the mighty roar? And, of course, you have a chance to go into the running for our fabulous prize every day this week and every day next week, a double pass on offer for this year's Toyota AFL Grand Final. Pretty simple. 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
0: 22 to 12, and our first caller through minutes ago was Manny. Manny, you are on the draw for this fabulous prize, a double pass to this year's Toyota AFL Grand Final. 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
0: John Origlasso, good morning.
1: Good morning, Tom and all.
0: Now, you would have met Julia Morris, wouldn't you?
1: Briefly.
0: In your comings and goings around the place.
1: At the Logies, I think it might have
0: been. Oh, the
1: Logies.
0: Well, I mean, I've never been to the Logies, so I wouldn't know.
1: Well, I've never been to the Logies either. I've only worked at the Logies, so right. I've never actually been to Logies as a...
0: Wow. Splitting hairs. Anyway, sadly, her 17-year marriage has broken down, and she said in a interview yesterday that she has sworn off dating for good. Never again, John.
1: But you know what she hasn't sworn off?
0: What?
1: Being nominated for a Gold Logie.
0: I don't know.
1: Because she's up for about her seventh time,
0: yes.
1: And she hasn't won one yet. So she could be going zero for seven or zero for eight.
0: In fact, Robert Irwin, who's both nominated and hosting it, has urged people to vote for her. Whereas, of course, you and I are telling people to vote for our friend Sam Pang.
1: Yes, do that.
0: I voted for him the other day. I sent him a picture of me voting, saying, if you win by one vote... You have me to thank.
1: Sure.
0: Now, anyway... But
1: I haven't voted for him.
0: No, well, you should.
1: Well, I haven't voted for anybody, that's it.
0: No, but you should still vote for him.
1: Well, I'll get there.
0: Anyway, you know,
1: things to do, Thomas.
0: The point is, people swear off things. Like, I don't...
1: What have you sworn off over there?
0: Well, in the past, you know, back in the day when I was a single man, you'd sometimes wake up on a Sunday with a bit of a sore head and you'd say, never again am I drinking. I'm not... No, it's terrible. My mouth's dry. I've got a headache. You know, there's a gnome inside my head with a jackhammer.
13: Yeah.
0: And then by that night, you're feeling a bit better and you think, oh, maybe I'll just have one or two cleansing ales.
13: That's swearing off something for what, like 8 hours?
0: Or? Yes, yeah, 12. On Sunday, I've been invited to the president's function, the Western Bulldogs president's function at the football.
13: Okay.
0: I've got to wear long pants. I don't think I have any. All I have is a pair of tracksuit pants and it's just shorts. And
13: you've got a suit somewhere.
0: I might have to go and buy something to wear because I swore off long pants.
13: What about funerals, Tom? Well, you can't wear shorts to a funeral.
0: I know. But anyway, I've sworn off long pants. Jess, our lovely phone answerer, she has been camping in the past. Now, Jess is always beautifully turned out, beautifully dressed,
13: right.
0: Hair, not a hair out of place. And she says she never wants to go camping again.
13: What about glamping?
0: No, just,
13: okay.
0: You know, we can perhaps have a drive through the bush one day, but then we go home and, you know, we're not pitching a tent. We're not washing in the river.
13: It's not for everyone.
0: Not for everyone, no. Michael, our senior producer, doesn't like Zoom meetings. He had a terrible time during lockdown. He said, no more online meetings. You either turn up in person or we don't have it.
13: I think that's fair enough.
0: Now, what about you, John?
13: Well, I've got a long list. Just see if any of these spark anything for you, Thomas. Ironing, relationships, food delivery services, eulogies, or really any public speaking of any kind. Mm. As you know, I recently spoke to my old football team to inspire them, and they promptly went out on the weekend and lost by 10 goals.
0: And they got someone else to go and talk to the same team a few days later, and he apparently, by all accounts, did a much better job.
13: Well, they haven't played since that speech, though, so let's just see how that goes.
0: Well, but the ironing's interesting. I remember asking my mother to iron something in the 90s, and she said, I'll do it one time, and you watch, and after this, I'm never doing it again.
13: Ironing's awful.
0: Oh, ironing a shirt.
13: Travelling to Lake Titicaca.
0: No.
13: Alcohol. Wearing shoes other than sneakers. See, that's my version of, I don't like wearing shoes.
0: Yeah, leather
13: that's
0: shoes.
13: That's your pants one.
0: I have a friend. He's in his 60s. Hello, Nick. And he only wears Crocs. He has every colour that you can buy. Purple, orange, yellow.
13: Fair enough.
0: But he won't wear any other shoes other than Crocs.
13: My last two are burpees, which are awful.
0: Awful.
13: And the swimming stroke butterfly.
0: Yeah, can't do it. Who invented that?
13: That's awful.
0: All right, things that you have sworn off, 133693, mornings@3aw.com.au. Just a reminder, we have a great prize to give away, as we do every week at this time. Courtesy of our great friends at Hoyt's Food, we have a $200 hamper pack full of Hoyt's herbs, spices and pickled vegetables. Hoyt's are changing the mood of food and their products are available at all good supermarkets. Trish joins us. Trish, what have you sworn off?
14: Hi, guys. I've sworn off the Labor Party of something that happened in the early 1980s. A union rep came to our hotel and said, you're not going to have beer unless everyone signs up to the union. You won't be able to get any. And I jumped up in rage and said, what? You need a new Mercedes-Benz, do you? And he told me, don't be so facetious. And with that, I walked out.
0: That was it.
14: I hate bullies.
0: Yes.
14: Never voted Labor. Never will.
0: Okay. Well, it's usually just my grandfather on my father's side was the same, John. He worked for a bank most of his life. It was the old ES&A bank, which I think morphed into the ANZ. And he was it chiefly after World War II, I think it was, wanted to nationalise the banks, take them out. He didn't want to be a public servant. And he said, that's it. I'm never voting Labor again. And he didn't. I mean, that one thing just turned him against
13: them. Well, my parents had a similar thing. They were lifelong Liberal voters, but they voted for Gough.
0: Yeah, my mother did that
13: too. They voted for Gough and then said, never again, not doing it ever again.
0: We were having a family barbecue in the 80s and Mum just casually mentioned, oh, I voted for Gough Whitlam in 1972. And my dad looked at her. He said, you what? I voted for Gough Whitlam. All my friends said, I did too. You what? Like, they actually got separated and then divorced a few years later, and I suspect that was in Dad's mind.
13: How could you not vote for Gough? He had that jingle, it's time for change.
0: It was a wonderful jingle. It's time.
13: Oh, it's time. Well,
0: I had one cousin.
13: It was a catchy jingle.
0: I had one cousin who didn't barrack for Carlton, and he was excommunicated from the family. Tony, hello. What have you sworn off for good?
15: Me and my wife both, Tom. We've gone off drinking alcohol in restaurants. It's overpriced now, it's ridiculous. Yeah,
0: yes.
15: $80 for a meal and $85 for four drinks, two each.
0: Well, Tony, can I tell you, do not go to the football and have a drink. I had a can of beer, it was Japanese beer, it was $18.50. And I took some of the young ladies from work to the football a few weeks ago and I bought each of them a glass of wine. Each glass of wine was $20, Tony.
15: Unbelievable, that's ridiculous.
13: I think I bought a spicy margarita for someone at Gather Round, and that was in excess of $30,
0: I think. When I turned 40, I had a soiree, and I made it open bar, which I never realised.
13: I think I was at that soiree.
0: I made it open bar, which was very stupid. Anyway, I put what I thought was quite a lot of money behind the bar. At 10 o'clock, they said, oh, that money's run out. Have you got another credit card? Mm-hmm. Anyway, they gave me the receipt, which I still have somewhere. You stretch it out, it's like about 20 feet long. And I actually looked through it. People have ordered drinks I've never heard of, drinks that have bits of gold scattered in them, drinks that have every, you know, the tequila with the worm in it and whatever the cost.
13: I think I had one of the gold scattered
0: $8,000. And never again would I just say to people, just have whatever you want, because people will take advantage of you. What have you sworn off? Comedian Julia Morris has sworn off dating for good. She's had enough of men. 133-693 at 11:45.
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0: It is 11 to 12. What have you sworn off? John stopped drinking years ago for reasons we won't go into in a public forum. I gave up long trousers a few years ago. Many times in my younger years, I gave up alcohol for about a day and then decided...
13: Not even a full day.
0: Probably all right. Julia Morris, the comedian, has given up on men. She says she's never dating again. There's no point to it. Janine, hello.
24: Hi, Tom. I refuse to empty out the food compost bin on the kitchen bench with the festy leftover food scraps, the mouldy banana or something from the fruit bowl. Mm. I just can't do it. No way.
0: So is this a compost bin that you have in the garden?
24: No, it's on your
13: kitchen
24: bench.
13: It's in the kitchen bench, Tom. You don't have one of those? My parents used to have, and they'd be likely to have eggs in there and banana peel. It was really...
0: No, I actually don't use the that bin. We just throw it in a plastic rubbish bag. Is that bad? Janine? Is that bad?
13: Probably.
24: Yes, apparently it is. I'm with you, though.
0: Thank you, Janine. I remember growing up, John, we had a sort of... It wasn't a bin as such. It was like a green plastic thing in the garden, and you know, it was like a dome, and you just sort of threw lawn clippings and food scraps, then, you know, it would sort of ferment, and then every now and then you were supposed to lift off the dome and spread the compost around the garden. And as far as I know, we never did that. We put things in it, but nothing ever came out of it.
13: The fermentation, it wasn't, you couldn't like make a spirit or an alcohol out of it.
0: Possibly you could have. Jerry, hello.
3: Hello, Tom. Yeah, I'm in the same quandary as you're going to be on Sunday afternoon at the President's Lunch.
0: Yes.
3: I only buy Kmart stuff, and I don't think I'd qualify for a President's Lunch.
0: No.
3: Hey, just another question, Tom. What does Elise think of your bare legs? She must love them.
0: No, she just quietly can't stand the way I dress, whether it's the hoodies, the Hawaiian shirts, the shorts.
13: Did you say quietly can't stand?
0: Well, she's given up audibly complaining about it. Okay. She just sighs. What she used to do early on in our relationship, she'd go to a shop like, Trenery or something like that, and take pictures of smart clothes.
13: Items, yes.
0: You know, chinos and...
13: Try to get you interested.
0: Cashmere jumpers. So, what's your size? This looks nice in navy. No, don't, if you buy it, I won't wear it. And now she's given up. But I just had a text from my host at the Western Bulldogs President's Lunch on Sunday, and he said, you do have to wear long pants. Good on you, Jerry. Courtesy of Hoyt's Food, you've got a $200 hamper pack full of Hoyt's herbs, spices and pickled vegetables. Hoyt's are changing the mood of food and their products are available at all good supermarkets. Things you have sworn off. Julia Morris has sworn off dating after her marriage fell apart. John, hello.
5: Hey, it's actual Greg, Tom.
0: Oh, sorry, Greg.
5: I appreciate your radio station, mate. Look, I'm sworn off Victoria. Bad roads, bad weather, crime's up. They're in debt. Non-Victorian AFL teams winning the premiership. The only two good things I can think of in Victoria is the Melbourne Cup and possibly 3AW, because I've recently got onto your program listening to it while I'm working at home, and it just blows the others away.
13: John, just to take issue with you, are you saying that Carlton can't win the flag? Is that what you're saying,
0: John? Yeah, don't say that, John.
5: No, I probably wouldn't say that, but I'd say it would be possibly another Brisbane Carlton final.
0: Well, or Brisbane. I think Fremantle is in the mix. I mean, it's sort of hard to see them. Although we actually played them in a week and a bit.
13: I was trying to be nice to your football club.
0: No, it's good. Well, look, I think Mick Malthouse, who, you know, did coach Carlton for a few years back in the day, said he can't see us losing another game. Now, I don't know if that he means the finals, because that means we win the grand final, but maybe he means this week and next week. I don't know. Speaking of Carlton supporters, the afternoon's program is hosted by Tony Moclair. He joins us now. Tony, good morning.
6: When Mick was coaching, I couldn't see us winning a game. I'm sorry to be cruel to Mick, but it was a bad time.
0: It was a bad time.
13: Judging by your breath, have you sworn off cleaning your teeth? Or?
6: Oh, that's a cruel job.
0: It's not nice, John.
6: And yeah. Geez, glass house over there. Hey?
0: Hey.
6: Good Lord.
0: Yes.
6: Now, Jacinta Allen, speaking of things on the nose.
13: See what I did for you there.
6: Thank you. Thanks
0: She's
6: for the
0: finished.
6: Handball in the goal square.
0: She's finished.
6: Yeah, well, we'll let you react to that. Anything you want to vent or, you know, any...
0: I was walking,
6: anything you want to say?
0: Walking through the CBD yesterday, and I came, one of those trucks with the electronic signs drove past.
6: Yeah.
0: And they have Jacinta Allen as a witch, and they have Ben Carroll as a type of evil wizard. And then they had a snake with three heads. There's Daniel Andrews' head, Jacinta Allen's, and Ben Carroll's.
6: Have they offset the carbon for that?
0: Well, I don't know.
6: Oh, that'd be the greatest tragedy. I'm speaking to two actors who are taking the Shawshank Redemption, which is every footballer's...
13: My favourite... Well, I'm not a proper footballer, so I probably can't
6: Well,
13: be
6: yeah, but it's yeah, every footballer's favourite
0: That
6: film.
0: Or Rocky or something with Eddie Murphy in it.
6: It's coming to the stage. I'm speaking to two actors. We'll also mark the passing of Johnny Young, who is a great Australian. Thank you, Holland. And that's with his former castmate, Dennis Walter. So language alert. I do have to let people know Dennis will be on the program. So just make sure kids are ushered out of the room because he might get salty.
0: It is good advice. Thank you, Tony. Tony Moclair there. Things you've sworn off. maybe for a short time, maybe for good. Joe, hello.
7: Oh, Tom, I swore off long pants 8 years ago.
13: Tom, you started a movement.
0: It's good though, isn't it?
7: I swore off long. I go to formals on cruise ships with shorts. I go everywhere, weddings, funerals, and I feel really good. I hate wear. I tried long pants about 4 years ago.
0: It's
7: and they
0: no
7: rub
0: good.
7: On the back of your legs.
0: They're no good.
7: Feel terrible.
13: Joe, funerals is my only problem there.
0: Well, but I will just quote to finish Jeremy Clarkson, the former host of Top Gear. He always wears the same clothes, jeans, open neck shirt, leather jacket. And he said, any event where I'm required to wear a tie, I just say I'm not going. And that's his rule in life.
13: Oh, fair enough.

0: but just as hard to mow.
1: Oh, yeah, okay. Wow.
0: And do you want to unpack that for me?
1: The just grass so, is greener,
0: so,
1: yeah.
0: So I know that you understand
1: what
0: I'm saying.
1: Yeah, you're still going to mow the grass.
0: You might think that's a better option for you. Oh, yeah, that's shiny and new and all that, but...
1: The grass is greener, but you're still going to mow it. Yeah.
0: Well, just as hard to mow.
1: Oh, yeah, whatever the line is.
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10: It is almost midday. News at the moment with Stephanie Wackwick following that afternoon starring Tony Moclair. Weekly Wood of the Street prize winner is Sean, who rang us on Monday. He was stuck for over 3 hours near Sunbury Station. We later found out that the Geelong, Ballarat and Bendigo lines all had major outages thanks to a track fault at Footscray. 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Bye for now.
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13: In Melbourne, partly cloudy tomorrow, a top of 15. It's 12 midday. Good afternoon, I'm Stephanie Wackerly. Former Premier Jacinta Allen has broken her silence, confirming she will not recontest her seat of Bendigo East at the November state election. Ms. Allen has faced cameras for the first time since the bruising leadership spill last month. Making the announcement in Bendigo, she says she's proud of what she achieved.
14: I was the youngest woman to be elected to the Victorian Parliament, and I was proudly the first Labor member for the seat of Bendigo East. And I stated in my inaugural speech to the Victorian Parliament, I intend to make a difference. Today, as I announce that I will not be contesting the 2026 election, I can proudly say I did just that.
13: Josh Fraser has spoken for the first time since confirming he's going for the Carlton coaching job, revealing he's already made his pitch to the club. Kiara Parker is at Princes Park.
15: Despite leading the Blues to 10 wins from 12 games and a possible

0: finals berth, Josh Fraser has been debating whether he's ready to be a head coach. This morning he declared, the time is now.
1: It's been something that's been crystallising in my mind and my thoughts, and really confident that I'm ready.
0: Fraser says he's all in, presenting to the coaching panel this week, but he was tight-lipped on the details.
1: Now it's in the hands of the selection panel and we'll see what comes of that. You know, I'm in the pool the same as the other candidates, so yeah, nothing specific in terms of timelines.
0: As for the players' reaction when they found out he officially applied...
1: Sure they actually know, to be honest. I'm not sure they know.
0: Fraser is the favourite to continue as Carlton's coach full-time. Now he's entered the race, Fraser says he wants to concentrate on the last two games of the season with the wildcard final at stake. Kiara Parker, Melbourne.
2: The state opposition is demanding more police on the streets after a Craigieburn shopping centre was plunged into lockdown. Alex Riddell reports.
3: Police were called to Craigieburn Central around 7 last night after they received reports of two shots being fired and males armed with machetes. But Victoria Police have confirmed at this stage there have been no reports of injuries or evidence of a shooting. Police are now searching for those involved after they fled the scene before police arrived. On the back of the incident, Shadow Police Minister Brad Batten says more police are needed on the streets because crime is out of control.
4: We need to fix it with not just more police, but tougher sentencing and a serious message to these offenders that if you commit these sort of crimes, you are not welcome on the streets here in Victoria.
3: But Police Minister Paul Edbrook says the government's bail laws are working at keeping criminals off the streets.
5: Seems like there's always some nefarious character ready to be out there doing something silly. And our new laws are working to make sure that people who commit violent crime get adult time.
3: Alex Riddell, Melbourne.
2: The Prime Minister says he's had a lengthy and productive phone call with the US President. The overnight conversation is the first direct conversation between the world leaders since a call in March. Anthony Albanese says they covered a broad range of topics, including defence ties, the Middle East, AUKUS, and Australian crews helping battle wildfires. He also asked about US tariffs.
6: I always put forward Australia's national interest during these discussions. And the ask that I made of the President is that he consider full exemption.
2: Australian entertainer Johnny Young has passed away at the age of 79. His family says he died following a short illness with pancreatic cancer. He became a household name as the host of Young Talent Time. In finance, the All Ords down 62 points this hour.
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2: Brisbane coach Chris Fagan rates the Gold Coast Suns much better than their ladder position suggests. The Lions have won 5 of the last 6 Q clashes heading into tomorrow's match at the Gabba. They are hot favourites, but Fagan expects a competitive hit out from the 14th placed Suns.
8: We respect that they're in good form and beating the Giants in Canberra is no mean feat. They were able to do that last week, so I would assume that their confidence would be up, and I'm pretty sure, knowing the rivalry, that they'll want to take a scalp. It's a fair bet tomorrow night it'll be a fiercely competitive game.
2: AFL ladder leaders Fremantle will welcome back skipper Alex Pearce for tonight's battle with Adelaide. Pearce was managed last week as the Dockers went down to the Demons. And in cricket, Bangladesh is 1 for 138 in reply to Australia's first innings total of 198 runs on day 2 of the first test in Darwin. It's 12:05.
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12: I'm Pat Gordon. The Victorian Tourism Industry Council has announced the winners of Victoria's 2026 Top Tourism Town Awards, with three local towns finishing on the podium. Emma Clark reports.
13: The annual awards are contested across three categories and celebrate towns that demonstrate a strong commitment to tourism and increasing visitation. In the small tourism town category, Port Ferry came away with silver and Camperdown bronze, after Port Arlington nabbed gold for 2026. Port Campbell was also recognised in the awards. They finished with bronze in the tiny tourism town section, behind winners Portsea and runners-up Glen Rowan. Emma Clark, Ace Radio.
12: And that's local news.
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15: Your four-day forecast for the Great South Coast. Cloudy this afternoon with a shower or two, with southwesterly winds 15 to 25 kilometres an hour, becoming light later. Looking ahead to tomorrow, a possible shower, a top of 14 degrees after an overnight low of 6. Sunday, partly cloudy, 15. And Monday, mostly sunny, a top of 18 degrees.
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15: Right now, it's 14 degrees.
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0: 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Follow you, follow me. Welcome along to a Friday edition of the 70s and 80s Lunchbox. Quarter past midday with Dave Drinkle. We do it all thanks to the Lady Bay Restaurant and their seniors lunch menu with all seniors main meals, just $23. Well, it was on this day, the 14th of August, back in 1985, that Michael Jackson outbid Paul McCartney and Yoko Ono for the ATV Music Publishing catalogue, which included 251 Beatles songs. This is Paul McCartney explaining how Michael Jackson wanted his publishing rights.
1: He did ask me, got some advice, Paul? Yeah. I took him aside and said, diddle-a-doodle, and think about getting into music publishing. And I thought he was joking. He said, oh, I'm going to get yours. Well, I went, oh, he slapped
2: sure
1: him on
2: are.
1: The back.
2: Yeah.
1: Good one. You know, I thought that was a joke.
0: And Michael Jackson paid $47.5 million for that music catalogue. And subsequently, Paul McCartney and Michael Jackson would never work together again. Here they are in happier times before MJ bought all of the Beatles songs at the ATV catalogue. Say, say, say on 3YBFM 70s and 80s Lunchbox.

0: 94.5 3YB FM. It's JJ Kale on the 70s and 80s lunchbox. She Don't Lie, Cocaine, back to 1977. Wasn't actually a big hit here in Australia. It hung around just outside the top 40, but across the ditch in New Zealand, it not only went to number one, it became the seventh best-selling single of 1977. And though JJ Kale mostly avoided the limelight, he influenced many superstars, including Neil Young, Mark Knopfler, Waylon Jennings and Eric Clapton, who described him as one of the most important artists in rock history. And also JJ Kale, one of the originators of the Tulsa sound, a loose genre drawing on blues, rockabilly, country and jazz. What a song, Cocaine, on the 70s and 80s lunchbox. Coming up, a group that features a guy who would have celebrated his 85th birthday today, sadly no longer with us. Who do you think I might be talking about? You'll find out soon here on 3YBFM 70s and 80s Lunchbox.
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0: Something a bit different there, 94.5 3YB FM. Crosby, Stills and Nash from 1977, just a song before I go. David Crosby would have turned 85 today if he was still with us. David Van Cortlandt Crosby, born on the 14th of August 1941 in Los Angeles in the US. The American singer, songwriter and guitarist that first found fame as a member of the Byrds, with whom he helped pioneer the genres of folk rock and psychedelia in the mid-1960s and later as part of the supergroup Crosby, Stills and Nash, later joined by Neil Young, and they helped popularise the California sound of the 1970s. The 70s and 80s lunchbox, thanks to the Lady Bay Restaurant, their seniors lunch menu, where all seniors' main meals are $23 and soup of the day just $10.
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0: 94.5 3Y BFM. Nice way to wrap up our Friday edition of the 70s and 80s Lunchbox with the debut single for the Eagles from 1972. Take it easy as we head up to 1 o'clock. All of the latest in news, sport and weather on the way. The Aussies in the cricket not faring all that well against Bangladesh up there in Darwin. And after one, we're back into it. Pink Floyd, Elton John and Whitney Houston's I Wanna Dance With Somebody coming up.
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3: It's 1 o'clock. Good afternoon. I'm Stephanie Wackerwig. Former Premier Jacinta Allen has confirmed she will not contest the state election in November. It ends a 27-year parliamentary career for the member for Bendigo East. It comes 2 weeks after she was ousted by her deputy, Ben Carroll. Speaking at Bendigo Hospital, she says she's proud of the legacy she leaves.
4: When I was elected in 1999, you could not receive radiotherapy services here in Bendigo, and there were only two dialysis machines. Thanks to Labor governments, Bendigo is now home to the world-class tertiary hospital we have here in our city.
3: Ben Carroll has thanked Ms. Allen for her service. In a statement, he says, for 27 years, Jacinta Allen has poured her heart into the community she loves, and her service has always been grounded in a simple belief that people in regional Victoria deserve the same opportunities as those in our biggest cities. Police are searching for those responsible in an incident which plunged a Craigieburn shopping centre into lockdown after reports of gunshots and males wielding machetes. Victoria Police has confirmed at this stage there are no reports of injuries or evidence of a shooting last night. The state government, meantime, is expanding its community safety programs in the west, north and southeastern suburbs. Police Minister Paul Edbrook conceding there is always more work to do when it comes to tackling crime.
5: 150 new PSI.

0: PSOs to make up the number to 200 PSOs. These are professional protective services officers who are equipped the same as police and are ready to keep Victorians safe.
1: The Prime Minister claims the US President will consider exempting Australia from its tariffs. Federal politics reporter Nelson Scott.
2: Anthony Albanese has spoken with Donald Trump overnight in what he's describing as a warm conversation. The two leaders covered key priorities, including AUKUS, AI, critical minerals and Pacific defence deals. It follows America's decision to impose a 12.5% tariff on Australian goods, claiming we've failed to prevent slavery. Mr. Albanese has asked for a full exemption from the levy, hinting the president may have an open mind.
3: The president agreed that he would give consideration to my request.
2: But Jared Monshine from the US Study Centre says no country is completely immune from tariffs.
4: Hard to imagine giving a full exemption to Australia.
2: Mr. Albanese has also flagged two visits to Washington, D.C. before the end of the year. Nelson Scott, Canberra.
1: Singer and TV host Johnny Young has died at the age of 79 after a brief battle with pancreatic cancer. Young produced and hosted Young Talent Time in the 70s and 80s, kick-starting the careers of pop stars, including Danny Minogue and Tina Arena. In finance, the All Ords down 73 points this hour.
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1: Coach Josh Fraser insists he's ready to be an AFL senior coach. He's already made his pitch to the Blues after declaring his interest earlier this week. After leading the Blues to 10 wins from 12 matches, Fraser admits it became clear he wanted the full-time job.
6: I think it's been building. Fortunate to have been able to sit in the chair for the past 12 or 13 weeks and consolidate some of my thinking, get some opportunity, exposure to the role that otherwise you wouldn't normally get. It wasn't a specific time, but it's been something that's been crystallising in my mind and my thoughts.
1: Bangladesh is 2 for 181 in reply to Australia's first innings total of 198 runs on day two of the first test in Darwin. That's the latest news and sport.
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10: I'm Pat Gordon. Three southwest towns will soon be able to access rideshare platform Uber. Portland, Hamilton and Colac are among 15 regional Victorian locations where the global company is preparing to launch. Uber has been expanding its services across the country since first launching in Australia in 2012. The Warrnambool Seahawks face a crucial knockout semi-final tomorrow when they make the road trip to Mildura to take on the Heat. The two sides have faced off twice so far this season, taking one win apiece. The Seahawks will carry momentum into the clash after causing an upset on the road at Mornington last week in their first final. And that's local news.
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11: Your four-day forecast for the Great South Coast. Cloudy this afternoon with a shower or two, with southwesterly winds 15 to 25 kilometres an hour becoming light later. Looking ahead to tomorrow, a possible shower, a top of 14 degrees after an overnight low of 6. Sunday, partly cloudy, 15. And Monday, mostly sunny, a top of 18 degrees.
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11: Right now, it's 14 degrees.

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Hello, it's Dave Drinkall. Friday arvo, heading towards the weekend. Weather-wise, not looking too wet. Few showers about this afternoon and then medium chance tomorrow, top of 14, and just the slight chance of a shower Sunday with a top of 15 degrees. Stephen Stills soon going to play the Crowdies and Whitney at 3YB FM. I want to dance with somebody. Yeah.

0: 94.5 3YB FM, better music and more of it. That's the Crowdies on your home of AFL Nation. Round 23 kicks off tonight. We'll take you to Optus Stadium for Frio and Adelaide. The Pipe, Dwayne Russell, Matt Hill, Adam Simpson and Peter Bell to call this one. The Crows making six changes for this game. Tomorrow night, we've got the Hawks and Collingwood at the MCG, and Sunday, the Doggies and Carlton from Marvel Stadium. Aren't the Carlton fans starting to come out of the woodwork again? I was chatting to a bloke this morning. He is absolutely up and about. 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
1: Thank you, Eric. 94.5 3YB FM. One of the great versions of that song, Eric Clapton's Layla from his MTV Unplugged sessions. It's Dave Drinkhall this afternoon. 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They do recommend that you book at the Port Ferry Repair Cafe. 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

0: 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It's Bowie 5 to 2. Well, Southwest TAFE is looking for the region's next World Skills Champion, with a record number of students expected to compete in this year's regional competition. More coming up with Paddy Gordon in our local news headlines after 2 o'clock. We'll check your four-day forecasts. Got some Mossy for you next hour. Yeah. Along with The Who, and a great early 90s song from Amy Grant, Baby Baby, coming up for you after 2 o'clock.
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15: 16 degrees in Melbourne, partly cloudy tomorrow, a top of 15. It's 2 o'clock. Good afternoon. I'm Stephanie Wackerwick. Jacinta Allen says she's proud to have been the youngest woman to be elected to Victorian Parliament after announcing she will not be recontesting her seat at the November election. Ms Allen made the announcement at Bendigo Hospital in Bendigo East, the seat she's held since 1999, saying she's proud of what she's achieved.
16: 27 years ago, at the age of 25, as the newly elected member for Bendigo East, I wasn't the status quo either. I was the first woman to represent Bendigo in any Australian Parliament. I was the youngest woman to be elected to the Victorian Parliament, and I was proudly the first Labor member for the seat of Bendigo East.
15: Ms Allen was replaced by Ben Carroll in an explosive leadership spill a fortnight ago. Her replacement will be up against Nationals candidate, popular local publican Andrew Lethlean. Police have increased patrols in the vicinity of the Craigieburn shopping centre following reports of shots being fired and teens causing trouble last night. Officers were called to reports of two shots fired just after seven and some of the males armed with machetes. There were no reports of injuries. It comes as the state government expands frontline support services across Melbourne's west, north and southeast. Attorney General Sonia Kilkenny saying it's also expanding programs tackling alcohol and drug-related harm.
17: An additional $7 million for alcohol and drug assertive outreach workers who will be on the ground in Brimbank, Maribyrnong and Greater Dandenong, again supporting vulnerable Victorians.
15: Tradesmen have performed a citizen's arrest after an elderly woman was punched by a man in Flinders Lane. Police say it's believed the pair knew each other, with a 40-year-old Richmond man accused of assaulting the 68-year-old woman at the corner of Swanston Street. Local barber Frank was walking to his shop nearby when he saw it unfold.
18: There was a lady on the floor who had been pushed in the age of between 70 and 80. Had a lot of blood coming out of her head. Apparently, from all reports, she's okay.
15: The man was taken into custody, the woman taken to hospital with non-life-threatening injuries. The Prime Minister is continuing to double down on his melon remarks, maintaining he doesn't need to apologise

0: to his Japanese counterpart. Anthony Albanese gestured at his chest when talking about the two melons he was gifted by Japan's Sanae Takeuchi. The opposition is urging him to apologise, but Mr Albanese argues his remarks are gestures that have been misinterpreted. In finance, the All Ords down 80 points this hour.
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0: Chris Fagan admits it doesn't feel quite right to overtake Lee Matthews as Brisbane's longest serving coach. The 65-year-old dual premiership coach will oversee his 237th match in charge of the Lions this weekend. He paid tribute to Matthews ahead of Saturday's Q clash with the Suns at the Gabba.
2: He's a great friend of mine and he's been such a mentor of mine since the day I arrived here. It doesn't quite feel right to be breaking his record, but anyway, hopefully we can just live side by side in the history of the Brisbane Lions, and that people will appreciate what both of us did in our times here.
0: Josh Fraser has made his pitch to Carlton officials after declaring his interest in the head coaching job. And in cricket, Bangladesh is 2 for 216 in reply to Australia's first innings total of 198 runs on day two of the first test in Darwin. That's the latest news and sport.
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6: 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Southwest TAFE is set to play host to the region's next World Skills competition at the end of the month, Daniel Brewer reports.
7: A record number of entrants are expected after a significant expansion of skills categories on offer. 2 years ago, just six skills were contested, while this year there will be 17 on offer. Southwest TAFE's Teaching Education Manager of Health, Community and Personal Services, Jade Muller, said World Skills is an opportunity for students to showcase their skills they've developed through their course. The World Skills Australian Regional Competition for Southwest Victoria will be hosted by Southwest TAFE between August 31 and September 4. Daniel Brewer, Ace Radio.
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9: Your four-day forecast for the Great South Coast. Cloudy this afternoon with a shower or two, with southwesterly winds 15 to 25. Kilometres an hour, becoming light later. Looking ahead to tomorrow, a possible shower, a top of 14 degrees after an overnight low of 6. Sunday, partly cloudy, 15, and Monday, mostly sunny, a top of 18 degrees.
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9: Right now, it's 14 degrees.

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And that all gets underway on Monday. It's when voting is going to open for our first category. So have your say. All of the details at 3ybfm.com.au. Who's the best of the best around the Great South Coast? 14 past 2. 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

From barbers to bakeries, customer service to canteens, Great South Coast, get ready to have your say. 3YBFM's Best of the Best is almost here.

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0: 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Better music and more of it. One of the great 80s power ballads from Whitesnake. 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Port Fairy took home silver while Camperdown picked up bronze. And Port Campbell took bronze in the Tiny Tourism Town category. 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

0: 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We're heading up to 3 o'clock, national and local news on the way. We'll check your four-day forecast. Looks like the showers might ease off for the weekend, which will be good for local sports, particularly Sunday morning social bowls at the Affordable Bowls Club, rained out last week. Starship after 3. Also, Queen. And Lenny Kravitz said, "Ain't over till it's over." All on the way for you on the other side of the news next.
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7: 16 degrees in Melbourne, partly cloudy tomorrow, a top of 15. It's 3 o'clock. Good afternoon, I'm Stephanie Wackley. Former Premier Jacinta Allen is expected to jet off for an overseas holiday with her family after announcing her retirement from politics. The member for Bendigo East will not recontest her seat at the November election, ending her 27-year career in Victorian Parliament. The Herald Sun understands Ms. Allen, her husband and their two children will spend a significant amount of time overseas. Making her announcement at Bendigo Hospital, Ms. Allen says she's proud to have been the youngest woman elected to Parliament in 1999 and the first Labor member before the seat.
8: My family gave me my values. It showed me that hard work matters, can make a difference, and I can tell you also kept me well and truly grounded. Thank you. Thank you to my community I love for your trust and support for the past 27 years.
7: Her Labor replacement will go head-to-head against popular Nationals candidate, local publican Andrew Lefling. Former CFMEU boss John Setka has been arrested at his home in Footscray. Police from the task force probing rogue conduct within the construction industry made the arrest at his Footscray home this morning. He's been charged with using a telecommunications device to menace, offend, and two charges of committing an inductible offence while on bail. Mr. Setka was arrested in November after allegedly threatening emails he sent to former CFMEU administrator Mark Irving. Police have increased patrols in the vicinity of the Craigieburn shopping centre after it was plunged into lockdown. Officers were called to reports of two groups of males arguing and shots fired just after seven last night. Police were told some of the males were armed with machetes, but there have been no reports of injuries. A 67-year-old woman is in hospital after she was punched in the chest and left lying on the ground bleeding from the head at the corner of Flinders Lane and Swanston Streets. Local tradies traced down the man who allegedly assaulted her, making a citizen's arrest. The 40-year-old from Richmond remains in custody. Frank Bazzano from Alpha Barbers saw it unfold.
9: And then further down at Brunetti's, a man who was a citizen's arrest, apparently the tradies had arrested him and then waited for the police to come, and it was pretty full on.
7: The Productivity Commission has labelled the current GST deal a mistake and is urging the federal government to revert to the old system. WA is guaranteed at least 75 cents of every dollar of tax revenue under an agreement struck by former Prime Minister Scott Morrison. An interim report has found the deal has made the system less equitable and costs four times more than initially expected. The federal government says it will not alter the current agreement. In finance, the All Ords down 90 points this hour.
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7: Josh Fraser has declared he's all in on becoming the next senior coach of Carlton. The Blues interim coach already making his pitch to

0: the club after accepting an offer to enter the selection process. Still, Sidebottom has revealed he first started thinking about retirement around Collingwood's Anzac Day match.
1: I just feel like I sort of wasn't enjoying myself because I was getting distracted by decisions that I'm always going to have to make at some point in my career. So, yeah, it wasn't Anzac Day itself, although I do love playing on Anzac Day. Yeah, I sort of wasn't any real reason behind it.
0: The 35-year-old confirmed yesterday he would be hanging up the boots at season's end. And in cricket, Bangladesh is 3 for 269 in reply to Australia's first innings total of 198 runs on day two of the first test in Darwin. That's the latest news and sport.
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5: I'm Pat Gordon. The Victorian Tourism Industry Council has announced the winners of Victoria's 2026 Top Tourism Town Awards, with three local towns finishing on the podium. Emma Clark reports.
6: The annual awards are contested across three categories and celebrate towns that demonstrate a strong commitment to tourism and increasing visitation. In the small tourism town category, Port Ferry came away with silver and Camperdown bronze, after Port Arlington nabbed gold for 2026. Port Campbell was also recognised in the awards. They finished with bronze in the tiny tourism town section, behind winners Portsea and runners-up Glen Rowan. Emma Clark, Ace Radio.
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8: Your four-day forecast for the Great South Coast. Cloudy this afternoon with a shower or two, with southwesterly winds 15 to 25 kilometres an hour, becoming light later. Looking ahead to tomorrow, a possible shower, a top of 14 degrees after an overnight low of 6. Sunday, partly cloudy, 15. And Monday, mostly sunny, a top of 18 degrees.
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8: Currently, it's 12 degrees.

From barbers to bakeries, customer service to canteens, Great South Coast, get ready to have your say. 3YBFM's Best of the Best is almost here.

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We are your home of the Morning Rush with Sean and Monkey. The Morning Rush Rewind to drive you home from 5 o'clock this afternoon and get you into the weekend. And the boys here again Monday morning from 6 for a brand new week. All thanks to Warrnambool Toyota. 14 past 3 with Queen.

0: 94.5, 3YB FM, better music and more of it. Not a whole lot of sunshine about this afternoon, but the good news is the rain is easing off and we should be in for a reasonably fine weekend. Possible shower tomorrow, 14, and partly cloudy on Sunday, which will be good for the social bowls down there at the Warrnambool Bowls Club, the Egg and Bacon Bowls. Speaking of the Warrnambool Bowls Club, congratulations to Brett Lewis, this week's winner of Trivia Tuesday. The question, who was known as the King of Pop? Of course, that was Michael Jackson. Thanks to everybody that entered. And another Trivia Tuesday question coming your way next week. And if you enjoy a bit of trivia, make sure you head down to the Warrnambool Bowls Club in Timor Street. Sunday afternoon trivia hosted by yours truly from 2:30 p.m. Some fantastic prizes on offer and it's absolutely free.
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0: Better music and more of it. 94.5 3YBFM. That's the Oils and Blue Sky Mine. It's Dave Drinkhall this afternoon. If you've got an upcoming community event, let us know all about it at 3ybfm.com.au. Now, if you've got a few bills rent or money or utility bill concerns, and you're not quite sure how to tackle them, the Warrnambool Neighbourhood and Community Centre have a Bring Your Bills Day next Friday. Now, they can't actually pay your bills for you, but what they can do is help you find concessions, better deals and payment options and the like, and services that might be available to you. Now, this is a no-cost event. You don't have to book. Just take along the necessary paperwork and rock up to the Warrnambool Neighbourhood and Community Centre, 17 Fleetwood Court, next Friday, the 21st of August, from 10 a.m. until 1 p.m.
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0: 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We'll take a look at your four-day forecasts and get you closer to the weekend with some status quo after four. Whatever you want. And Robbie Williams. In the country later this year for his Britpop tour. There's tickets still available for the show at Marvel Stadium. All that and more coming up for you next hour.
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6: 15 degrees in Melbourne, partly cloudy tomorrow, a top of 15. It's 4 o'clock. Good afternoon, I'm Stephanie McAleer. Jacinda Allen has made her last public performance as an MP after announcing her retirement from politics. After 27 years in Victorian Parliament, the outgoing member for Bendigo East is expected to jet off for an overseas holiday and spend a significant amount of time there with her husband and their two children. Making the announcement at Bendigo Hospital, Ms. Allen has thanked her community, her family and friends, staff and colleagues, and says she's looking forward to her next chapter.
7: And I'm looking forward to taking everything I have learnt and loved from this role into my own next chapter. And in the meantime, if there's a local women's basketball team looking for a player to come off the bench, I'm most certainly available. Thank you.
6: John Setka has been arrested for a third time in 7 months. Detectives from Task Force Hawk, which is investigating rogue conduct within the construction sector, arrested the former CFMEU boss at his Footscray home this morning. He's been charged with using a telecommunications device to menace and offend, as well as committing an indictable offence while on bail. Shadow Police Minister Brad Batten says the state government is more concerned about protecting their own seats than protecting the community. Police have increased patrols in the vicinity of the Craigieburn shopping centre after it was plunged into lockdown. Officers were called to reports of shots being fired and males armed with machetes, but there have been no reports of injuries. Mr Batten says the state's crime crisis is only getting worse.
8: Last night we saw in Craigieburn where shoppers were fearful and had to run for their lives because people were more than happy to go through a shopping centre with firearms and machetes. This is what Victoria has come to. The problem we have here in this state is we've got a Labor government who are more worried about protecting their own seats than protecting the community.
6: Labor is being urged to scrap a special GST deal for Western Australia, which is costing taxpayers about $6 billion a year. Federal politics editor Michael Packey.
9: The Productivity Commission has released an interim report into the GST reforms introduced almost a decade ago, designed to placate WA. The Commission claims the changes, which started under the Coalition and have continued under Labor, have been a mistake, leading to a system which is less equitable and more complex. As part of the rules, no state can receive less per person than New South Wales and Victoria, which means the federal government has to make top-up payments to ensure no jurisdiction is worse off. The commission says the regime has cost $23 billion so far and is urging the government to return to the previous GST model. Michael Packey reporting.
6: In finance, the All Ords down 78 points this hour.
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6: The Giants concede Sunday's clash with the Eagles in Sydney could be Toby Green's last home game for the club. Green has been linked with a move to Victoria as he approaches the end of his contract. Coach Adam Kingsley is remaining optimistic about his skipper's future.
11: We're certainly hopeful that he re-signs with us and stays here. That's kind of where we're thinking, and he'll get to the end of the year and then have the discussions and make a decision. So it's more than just Toby's, you know, potential last game. It's, you know, ensuring that we finish off the season really strongly and with that faint hope of that wild card round.
6: Josh Fraser says he's really confident he's ready to be Carlton's full-time coach after exceeding expectations in the interim role. And in cricket, Bangladesh is 3 for 290 in reply to Australia's first innings total of 198 runs on day two of the first test in Darwin. That's the latest.

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5: Your four-day forecast for the Great South Coast. Cloudy this afternoon with a shower or two, with southwesterly winds 15 to 25 kilometres an hour becoming light later. Looking ahead to tomorrow, a possible shower, a top of 14 degrees after an overnight low of 6. Sunday, partly cloudy, 15. And Monday, mostly sunny, a top of 18 degrees.
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5: Currently, it's 12 degrees.

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The centre pass, Lachie Rook and Steph Townsend talking netball back at its rightful time of 7 o'clock tomorrow morning because the man himself returns. He's back from Bali, Matty Stewart, Greggy Eyes Kelson and Billy Eaters for the good, the bad, the ugly between 8 and 9. I'm sure it's just all going to be about stories from over in the Island of the Gods. And then the 3YBFM racing paddle between 9 and 10 to try and tip you into a winner. It's all coming your way tomorrow morning. 3YBFM Sports Saturday from 7.

0: Better music and more of it. 94.5 3YB FM and George Michael on your home of Hampden League Live. Just two home and away rounds left. Now, round 17 match of the day sees us head to the Terang Recreation Reserve, Terang Mortlake, taking on the Warrnambool Blues. The Bloods, well, they had a huge draw last week against the North Warrnambool Eagles in our match of the day, coming home with a wet sail, and Warrnambool thumped Port Fairy by 90 points. And also, for the second year running, the Bloods are hosting an awareness day for CJD tomorrow to show their support for this very important cause. Matty Stewart and Trent Hill back to call all of the action tomorrow from midday with a pre-game. All of the interviews, analysis, the quiz and the bounce of the ball at 2, and you can watch live at streamer.com.au. Hampden League Live. It's all thanks to Warrnambool Kia, Sungold Milk, McDonald's, Baden-S Rural and Harvey Norman Warrnambool. 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

From barbers to bakeries, customer service to canteens, Great South Coast, get ready to have your say. 3YBFM's Best of the Best is almost here.

0: Better music and more of it. 94.5 3YB FM. It is Roachford's. Well, Hampden League live back on air tomorrow from midday. And, of course, the boys are back. Matty Stewart's from Bali and the one and only Trent James Hill, Chief Cook and Bottle Washer at the Hampden Footy League, who joins me for a chat this afternoon. How are you, Hilly?
1: Going well, Dave. Yes, the number one's back, and I say that of Matty Stewart, the great man. He's had the 50th celebrations. It's gone for nearly 2 months, and he's back to normality this weekend at Hampden League level.
0: Well, you and I both got the invite, and we couldn't go. But I tell you what, I reckon there'll be plenty of stories that are coming out of that week in Bali.
1: Well, I reckon when you come back from the States, we had the first hour of the pre-game to the American talk, so maybe the first hour of tomorrow's pre-game will be in relation to Bali.
0: We'll see what happens. Our match of the day last week, an incredible finish at the end, called pretty well by the sidewinder Philip Possum Kelly with Tarang Mortlake. They ended up coming home with a wet sail and drawing against the North Warrnambool Eagles.
1: Yeah, unbelievable effort. Great effort by Tarang Mortlake, a real nail biter and a real finals-like atmosphere out of Bushfield last weekend, they tell me. So they're the games that both sides will be wanting to play leading into the finals, and no doubt, still have plenty more to give over the coming weeks. But, nice little starting point for our finals, which kick off in a couple of weeks' time.
0: And, of course, we are covering Tarang Mortlake again with our match of the day tomorrow as they take on the Warrnambool Blues. How do you see this one playing out?
1: Yeah, really important game for Warrnambool more than anyone. So Tarang Mortlake are pretty well locked up second position on the ladder, so not much will change there over the coming weeks. But the Blues, they're still fighting for a spot inside the five. Well, they're currently holding inside the five, but they've got South Warrnambool on the outskirts, chasing. And then I guess, they're on the same amount of points as Portland, so that game's going to be really important as well. So the Blues, yeah, it's an eight-point game because I guess the heat's really coming up over the next 2 weeks on who's going to play finals, and they're currently occupying the fifth position.
0: And what are some of the other important clashes that are taking place for round 17 tomorrow, Hilly?
1: Yeah, so South Warrnambool take on Portland. That's a really important clash. If Portland win, they're pretty well consolidated their spot inside the five, but if they don't and South win, and then depending on the result of Tarang Mortlake and Warrnambool, we could have three sides all on 40 points heading into the final round. So that should be a really exciting prospect if it goes that way. And then probably the other game that's a standout for mine is the Premix Concrete Cup, the Battle of the Bostocks between the Camperdown Magpies and the Cobden Bombers. Both sides won't be playing finals, but they're arch rivals. They love the opportunity of playing against one another. And I reckon that'll be a really good game at the Cobden Community Bank Recreation Reserve.
0: Yeah, it's going to be a great finish coming up to the end of season 2026, that's for sure, Hilly. And great calling tomorrow. Going to be good to have you and Stewie back on the airwaves at Tarang Rec Reserve for our match of the day tomorrow. Tarang Mortlake versus the Warrnambool Blues.
1: Yeah, can't wait. Looking forward to a really good game and looking forward to spending some time with the boys back in the commentary box, that's for sure.
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0: bit of music and more of it. 94.5 3Y BFM, almost 5 o'clock with Dave Drinkle. 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
4: 15 degrees in Melbourne, partly cloudy tomorrow, a top of 15. It's 5 o'clock. Good afternoon, I'm Stephanie Lackluey. Former Premier Jacinta Allen will not be returning to Parliament after announcing her retirement from politics. After 27 years, the member for Bendigo East has confirmed she will not be recontesting her seat at the November state election. Ms Allen has faced cameras for the first time since the bruising leadership spill last month. Making the announcement in Bendigo, she says she's proud of what she's achieved.
5: I was the youngest woman to be elected to the Victorian Parliament, and I was proudly the first Labor member for the seat of Bendigo East. And I stated in my inaugural speech to the Victorian Parliament, I intend to make a difference. Today, as I announce that I will not be contesting the 2026 election, I can proudly say I did just that.
4: She is expected to now head off on an overseas holiday with her family. Police have increased patrols in the vicinity of the Craigieburn shopping centre after it was plunged into lockdown. Officers were called to reports of two groups of males arguing and shots fired just after seven last night. Police were told some of the males were armed with machetes, but there have been no reports of injuries. Police Minister Paul Edbrook concedes there is always more work to do when it comes to tackling crime.
6: And it seems like there's always some nefarious character ready to be out there doing something silly. What I would say is jail time is up, bail is down, and our new laws are working to make sure that people who commit violent crime get adult time.
4: A 76-year-old school bus driver has been charged with dangerous driving causing death following a fatal crash in Stonehaven near Geelong in August last year. 31 school students were on board, but a 12-year-old girl died at the scene and a 16-year-old boy was airlifted to hospital. The Hamlin Heights man has been bailed to face court next week. The federal government claims embracing a monoculture risks making Australia lonely in a dangerous world. The foreign minister has delivered a key speech to policy think tank the Lowy Institute. Penny Wong's address follows months of charged debate over multiculturalism after One Nation declared Australia should be monocultural. Former singer, producer and TV host Johnny Young has died following a brief battle with pancreatic cancer. His family has released a statement asking for privacy during this difficult time and says details of a memorial service will be announced soon. Entertainment reporter Peter Ford says he has left a lasting legacy.
7: Of course, the big takeaway is going to be Young Talent Time. That show was an extraordinary success. And it was only ever meant to be for a couple of episodes, and it went on for so long and gave a platform to so many great talents.
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4: Josh Fraser has made his presentation to become the Mix Blues senior coach. On the back of a successful run as caretaker, Fraser says he is all in on winning the role. Richmond veteran Tom Lynch is closing in on a new deal to play on next season. Coach Adam Uze says the 33-year-old is still an important member of the forward line.
9: That line is a really young line, and his form, to be fair, he's hitting the scoreboard and getting an opportunity to hit the scoreboard and perform at the level that we really require. So on and off the field is going to be really important. Like I said, that those sorts of things will come out the next few days.
4: Lynch plays his 250th match on Saturday at the MCG as the Tigers farewell Dion Prestia and Nathan Broad. Melbourne Storm legend Billy Slater has quit as Queensland State of Origin coach. And in cricket, Bangladesh is 6 for 323 in reply to Australia's first innings total of 198 runs on day two of the first test in Darwin. That's the latest news and sport.
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3: Three-way BFM weather.
4: Cloudy tonight with some light winds. Tomorrow cloudy, medium chance of showers with some light winds. Sunday partly cloudy, the chance of morning fog, slight chance of showers, top of 15. Monday a mostly sunny day, top of 18. And Tuesday a mostly sunny day, medium chance of showers later in the day, top of 18. Heading for a top of 14 tomorrow for Warrnambool, Port Fairy, Mortlake and Terang.
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6: At the moment, it's 12 degrees.
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1: Welcome to the Rewind. Just Monkey with you. Sean's off. Oh, well, I thought it was going to be a night of passion with his partner Charlotte. You'll find out the real itinerary on the Rewind. We have a chat about sport. We caught up with Peter Ford, who told us there's going to be beauty pageants back on our TV screens. Like Miss Australia, but I reminisced about a certain Miss Pan Muir back in the day.

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2: Okay, I want to talk about song lyrics that may have resonated with you, may have, still has, have, and do. You know, what song lyrics have sort of got you right in the feels? We listen to a lot of music in our life. We love music. We play a lot of it.
3: Mm-hmm.
2: And sometimes it's just background noise, but sometimes if you really listen to the lyrics, they can stay with you, Sean.
3: Yep.
2: And this came up yesterday, just you and I were talking about different things and I came up with a bit of a line. And when I said I came up with a line, I'm not sure if I came up with it. I'm not sure if even this band came up with it. But I'm just going to play a snippet of a song by the John Butler Trio. We don't play this really on our station. Have a listen.
3: Is it that bit there?
2: No. But you can even hear that, right? Life's not about what's better than.
3: Yep.
2: Yeah, I love that, even on its own. But there's a
3: John
2: line.
3: John Butler, I haven't heard about him in years. Is he?
2: Yeah.
3: Hasn't had a shower.
2: Are you mocking John Butler?
3: No.
2: Just because he looks a bit rough with his dreadies?
3: No, that's it. Yeah, that's him.
2: Right, okay. Well, this is not going to work with you with that attitude. But in that song, he's got a line, and it's always stayed with me, Sean. Okay, and that's what I'm asking this morning. The line is, the grass is greener, but just as hard to mow.
3: Oh, yeah, okay. Wow.
2: Now, do you want to unpack that for me?
3: The grass is greener.
2: So I know that you understand what I'm saying.
3: Yeah, you still got to mow the grass.
2: Yeah, so you might think that's a better option for you. Oh, yeah, that's shiny and new and all that, but still going to have to, you know, still going to be the same.
3: Yeah, the grass is, what is it again? The grass is greener, but you still got to mow it. Yeah.
2: Well, just as hard to mow.
3: Whatever the line is. Wow, where are we going on a Friday with this?
2: No, it's all right.
3: Gee whiz.
2: I just wanted to, okay. Take it out of the song on its own. Like, you know, if I was giving advice to someone, you know what they say, the grass is greener, but it's just as hard to mow.
3: Yeah, right, okay, yeah.
2: So, you know, be careful what you wish for because you'll still have to do the work.
3: Yeah.
2: I know this is going straight over your head.
3: Well, John Butler would say, you can be better than that.
2: Okay, I'm not going to ask you because who knows? I'll turn to our more learned listeners this morning, hopefully. Anyone out there? How about you? Have you got a lyric, a line from a song that's stuck in your mind?
3: Or,
2: hopefully for the right reasons.
3: It might resonate with you now or maybe it did back in the day.
2: Like, I don't want someone to ring up with a line from, you know, Tub Thumping by Chumbawamba.
3: I'll get knocked down. Yeah, but I'll get up again.
2: Yeah, that'd actually be you.
3: You're never going to keep me down.
2: Yeah. Well, there you go. See, without knowing it.
3: Righty-o, text through your, what are we calling it, monkey? Your meaningful lyrics.
2: Let me do this bit. text through.
3: Songs about grass.
2: Shut up. Will you shut up? Text through a lyric that has resonated with you from a song.
3: Righty-o.
2: Hey, watch this lighter.
3: Okay, text it through to this number, 0437 882 000.
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2: Peter Ford, good morning and happy Friday to you.
3: Happy Friday from me to you too.
2: Now, this is, I'm going to say, interesting. I didn't think this would be happening. There's something in particular that's coming back to our TVs, beauty pageants.
3: Yeah, I guess they still call them beauty pageants. That's what we always knew them as being. So for the first time in, I reckon it's at least 20 years, on Wednesday week, the 26th of August, Channel 7 and 7 Plus are going to be showing the Miss Universe Australia final. So this is the competition that will choose who from Australia will go to wherever it is to represent Australia in the Miss Universe contest. Now, the thing about this is these used to be very big at one point, and even they'd be state versions like Miss Victoria and Miss Queensland, and it was a big deal. And then eventually you'd find a Miss Australia, and it was always the front page of the paper. And then kind of like a lot of various feminist groups and disability groups got involved and, you know, said this is disgusting and they'd protested. So they kind of, you know, disappeared. They were still going. They just weren't being televised because we've had a lot of people from Australia go overseas and do really well in these competitions. I guess Jennifer Hawkins is the best known one. But that, they haven't really been televised, as I say, I reckon at least 20, 25 years. But Wednesday week, it's back.
4: Okay, that is very interesting. I mean, because there's probably a bit of a stigma attached to them back in the day, particularly the American, you know, where they'd come out and, hi, I want world peace. And they'd just smile and sort of pout at the camera. But is there a bit more substance to them these days? Do you know, Pete? Or?
3: Well, I don't know. I'm sure they still do have the, you know, bikini or the bathing wear section, but I think there's more to it than that now. Now, they say the evening is a celebration of beauty, so I guess that's the you know, bikini stuff, and also of purpose and also of confidence. So, you know, they sound good things, but what a lot of people say is, but it's not inclusive. You know, you're not going to see somebody who's kind of overweight there. You're not going to see somebody in a wheelchair there. That's what I think upsets people.
2: Oh, okay.
3: But look, maybe it's changed, but it'd be interesting to see what the reaction is, whether people get up in arms about it or think, oh, yeah, whatever, you know. Because a lot of people have gone on to have great careers who've been in those competitions, not always necessarily as on TV or anything, but their confidence has been built up so much that, you know, they feel like they can really achieve things.
4: All right. Well, this one was definitely not on TV, but I can share with both you and Sean. Maybe, Sean, you've heard this before and you've met my mum, Di. My mum, back in the 70s, was Miss Pamure. Now, Pete, you're not going to know where that is. It's a town of about, well, 300 people, but she cleaned them up. I can still see the picture with her sash. Miss Pamure.
3: Well, I hope she got the crown and got to keep it. Because maybe it all came to an end after Sandy Roberts. Maybe he bought the whole thing.
4: That's right.
2: Oh, that's... We can't repeat it, can we? What did he say?
3: We can't really. No. But everybody knows what we mean.
2: Yes. I haven't YouTubed that in a while, Pete, actually.
4: Poor old Sandy. What a legend. Yeah. Thanks, Pete.
2: Have a good weekend.
3: Have a good one. Bye.
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0: Sean and Monkey here. It's time for some sport. Monkey's thought on sport.
1: All right, let's get into it. AFL, of course, starts tonight, this round of footy. The women played last night. I think the D's got over the Hawks in the end. Pretty high scoring for the AFLW. It was a good game. Now, tonight, it's Freo versus Adelaide. And, of course, Adelaide's Tex Walker earlier this week announced his retirement at the end of the year. He's sort of been hanging on for a couple of years. I think his contracts have sort of been 1 year at a time.
0: Yep.
1: Been great for the Crows, Tex Walker.
0: Yeah. And, you know, I didn't realise how many goals he's actually kicked. It will go down, could you say it, as one of the all-time great forwards?
1: Oh, yeah.
0: 700.
1: 700 goals or whatever. And then Steele Sidebottom in the last 24 hours announcing his retirement. Of course, they always thought, who's going to retire, him or Pendle? So it looks like Pendle will keep going at this stage.
0: Wow, okay.
1: Unless he says something at the end of the year. But Sidebottom definitely hanging them
0: up.
1: Yeah,
0: I watched his, you know, they get up and they talk to all the players.
1: Yeah.
0: I watched that video in full last night. And if even if you're not a Collingwood fan, I recommend checking it out. It's on their socials.
1: I love that part of footy. In fact, I was watching something similar. Chris Fagan talking to the Brisbane Lions cohort last night, being recognised as the most, you know, longest coach for Brisbane. They sort of clapped him out to training, and then he spoke, and he was choking them back.
0: Oh.
1: And he just spoke about how when they started, they were no good and how they've built that.
0: Yep.
1: I love that stuff. Speaking of love, well, I was depressed at the start of the week about the Saints, right?
0: Yeah.
1: You know, and I think I came out and said, Richmond will beat us next week. I'm declaring on the Morning Rush at 7:39 on the 14th of August. Gamble responsibly, but take out as much as you can and have it on us. $1.29, we will definitely beat Richmond. You can take that to the bank. I am more confident than I've ever been.
0: This is where I need to come in right now and say, you win some, you lose more.
1: I said gamble responsibly.
0: Well,
1: I've said it.
0: Just be careful. Come on.
1: Okay, so just whack them. They will win. NFL, this game coming up of NFL has got me intrigued. It's on September the 11th. It's a Friday mid-morning, 10:30 a.m., 100,000 at the G, Shawnee.
0: Yeah.
1: The 49ers are playing. I don't even know the other mob. Anyway, it's a big game. It's a Reggie Didge game, so they're going to be playing.
0: What do they call it? It's not an exhibition match.
1: No, this is for points back in the States, so it's going to be massive. I'm starting to think I should go. I'm starting to think this could be one of those events that you don't want to miss. So anyway, tickets are huge. They're so dear.
0: Yeah, right, okay.
1: And they did announce they're going to have their own halftime show, so this mob are playing the Jonas Brothers. I'm a sucker for you. That's a pretty big get.
0: Are they a big deal, are they?
1: We don't play them on the Morning Rush much. Oh, yeah, the Jonas Brothers back in the day were big. So, look, it'll be a big affair. And then I just imagine, because it takes a while, those games, doesn't it? It could be like 4 hours, maybe.
0: Yeah. And the start time is interesting. Like you said, I think at 10:30 or 11 in the morning.
1: Anyway, so watch this space. Who knows? We might end up there. Righto, finally, golf. Okay, and how interesting was it playing golf yesterday, wandering around in, what is it, mid-August, and someone going, hey, what's the cricket score?
0: Yeah.
1: What's the cricket
0: score? Yeah, that's course. The test match was on yesterday up in Darwin.
1: Yeah, versus Bangladesh, and we all thought we'd just skittle Bangladesh. Well, it was the other way around. We were in trouble. We only got to 198.
0: Yeah.
1: And Bangladesh are 1 for 96. So that'll be interesting. But playing golf yesterday, everyone wants to know how the handicap's going.
0: Yeah, so just a bit of a reset here. You've made a deal. You're going to try and get to the handicap of 9 by the 1st of Jan.
1: 9.9 will be accepted by those who have invested in the bet. Yeah, I stand to lose a lot financially, but I actually helped the cause yesterday. I've come in 0.2.
0: Oh, well done.
1: So I'm 12.7.
0: There you go.
1: But what I wanted to talk about golf this week was the fact I shared a little video during the week on social media about etiquette. Now, I'm the last person who should be talking about golf etiquette, but this does my head in. And if you're not a golf person, you may as well turn the radio off because this will mean nothing to you. But bunkers, right, where you put the rake back in a bunker. And this is just a bit of the video.
2: Rakes in bunkers, there's only one spot, one, where you put the rake back, and it's not bloody there.
1: Ooh. Right, so that rake at that time was up on the left-hand part of the bunker. It should be put back in the middle.
0: Yeah.
1: Now, you're a golf enthusiast.
0: I actually laughed at your video. I loved your passion.
1: Was it true, though?
0: But if you're going to do a video, make sure, you put it back in the middle. But if you're going to do a video like that, you got to do it right.
1: Yeah, but in the middle's right.
0: Yeah, but with the handle facing up the fairway, you didn't do that. And did you have any comments on that?
1: I'll argue
0: Come
1: with
0: on,
1: you.
0: Mate.
1: It was actually pretty close to being that.
0: Oh, I don't know.
1: But I asked on social media, true or false, is this correct or not, right?
0: Yep, how'd you go? Let's
1: 90% said, yep, that's right, put in the middle. Of all people, my mother said no.
0: Your mum?
1: Mum said, no, that's not where you put it. So, mum,
0: on your die?
1: I'll tell you where you can put it.
0: Oh, there we go. Monkey's thought on sport.
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2: Being a Friday, lots of people got plans for the weekend. We heard yours. This is exciting. You and Charlotte heading away kid-free for the first time in a long time. I can remember this. It's significant. It's a significant time for you.
3: We actually can't remember the last time we did it.
2: Yeah.
3: Honestly, I've got no idea. Maybe, I don't know, 3 or 4 years ago, it's the last time we did it.
2: Well, I've got Charlotte on the phone because there's something you mentioned earlier that I have to clarify. Good morning, Charlotte.
4: Good morning.
2: Oh, you sound excited.
3: Oh, she can't wait to hold hands on the train.
2: Yeah, yeah. Oh. Well, speaking of the train, now, just tell me if I'm wrong here. Did I hear you say or communicate with Sean that you definitely want your AirPods for the train, meaning that for the first time in God knows how long, you're alone together, but for the journey on the train, you'd rather listen to music than speak to your partner?
4: Well, we live together. We talk all the time. What more is there to say for 3 hours?
2: Oh, right. Okay. Jeez. So that's pretty hard.
4: I
2: harsh.
4: Also say about a book that I would take a book to read.
2: Okay. So hang on. Let me get this right. This is the first time in months since you're leaving your beautiful little boys, just the two of you, and you're going to read a book rather than, hey, what's going on, Charlotte? Come on, it's a Friday. People want to get fired up. This, you are flattening our audience here, surely. Come on.
5: I'm staying quiet.
2: I know it's a family show, but, you know, Seamus and Emmett might want a little...
3: We're making reference to the train ride, thank you very much.
2: Yeah. Doesn't matter where, just...
4: Very careful with your words.
2: I'm trying to be very careful. I'm trying to let George... play it again. Trying to play George Michael. We get him to do the... Yeah, I don't have to say anything.
3: It's going
2: to
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2: All right, now he's actually boasting. Well, hey, listen, have a great time, Charlotte. You of all people definitely deserve a little break. So, have fun. Enjoy the book.
4: Thank you.
3: Yeah, I'm going to get my V-Line ticket. 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
2: What's the sound of that, yeah.
3: All right, see you soon, Charlotte. Can't wait.
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15: I'm Chris McCarthy. The West Australian Treasurer has accused the Productivity Commission of ignoring her

0: It completely ignores our role in the national economy. And I'll refer just one page, page 33. A whole page is dedicated to WA. And do you know who they don't reference? WA submission. Every other state gets a look in and they don't even reference us.
1: The Foreign Minister has labelled One Nation's calls for a monoculture as a threat to our national security. The keynote address to the Lowy Institute think tank follows months of debate over national identity after Pauline Hanson declared Australia should be monocultural. But Senator Wong says our diversity is a shield against global instability. Australia's Air Traffic Control Agency says the staff involved in a near miss at Sydney Airport on Sunday were experienced. A Virgin flight had to abort takeoff due to a Qantas plane crossing the runway in front of it. Air Services Australia Chief Executive Rob Sharp says clearance for the taxiing aircraft was immediately cancelled.
2: The controllers were under what's called an endorsement process. So they weren't trainees, they were very experienced in a regular endorsement process. So there was a qualified controller who was also supervising.
1: Former Victorian Premier Jacinta Allen has announced she's leaving politics after stepping down from the Labor leadership just over a fortnight ago. It marks the end of a 27-year political career, making her Australia's longest-serving female minister. Australian music icon Johnny Young has died at the age of 79. The former singer and host of Young Talent Time had been battling pancreatic cancer. Entertainment reporter Peter Ford says he enjoyed success on many fronts.
3: He was a man of many talents, produced TV movies as well, and a very good businessman, as well as having great creativity about him as well. And as I say, I and I'm sure many other people are shocked and stunned by it.
1: Also making news, a specialist task force has dismantled two crime syndicates and frozen $25 million in assets as a part of a crackdown on illicit tobacco. And doctors are urging people not to panic amid reports about serious side effects from popular weight loss drugs. Checking sport, Steel Sidebottom has revealed he first started contemplating retirement around Collingwood's Anzac Day match. The 35-year-old confirming yesterday he would be hanging up the boots at season's end. Carlton interim coach Josh Fraser says he's all in on coaching the Blues permanently in 2027. And Australia is facing an uphill battle in the first men's test in Darwin, with Bangladesh digging their heels in at the crease. The tourists lead soaring past 150 runs. That's the latest. I'm Chris McCarthy.
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Good evening, I'm Chris McCarthy. The Prime Minister says it's important any airport incidents are immediately reported to the relevant authorities. A Virgin flight was forced to abort takeoff at Sydney Airport on Sunday when a Qantas plane crossed the runway in front of it. The Transport Safety Bureau is investigating why the incident took 4 days to be reported.

0: Range of key issues. Anthony Albanese says the president is considering exempting Australia from a 12.5% tariff. But Jared Monshine from the US Study Centre says the PM knows it's a long shot.
1: I just don't think that the Albanese government seems to be focused on this as much, because they can see that in many ways it's out of their hands and it's not an institutional challenge as much as it is an individual challenge. And President Trump will continue to implement his tariff agenda in mercurial fashion.
0: Australia's trucking industry is facing a workforce crisis, with more than 43,000 drivers expected to retire by 2030. Industry data shows nearly half of all current drivers are over 55. Road transport and road safety advocate Rod Hanafy says rising operating costs and fines are making it even harder to attract workers.
2: We're under pressure from the companies that we work for. You've got to get it there at the cheapest rate. They've got to get it there yesterday. We're under pressure dealing with motorists who have never been taught to share the road with us. We're under pressure from the authorities to be perfect, very nearly. And if we're not, they fine us severely.
0: Also making news, detectives investigating corruption in the Victorian construction industry have arrested and charged former CFMEU boss John Setka for a second time. Checking sport, the penultimate round of the AFL gets underway tonight, with Fremantle hosting Adelaide in Perth. A late setback for the Crows, evacuated from their hotel in the city's CBD due to a fire alarm. Another poor day in Darwin has ended on a low for the men's test side. Cameron Green dropping a sitter at Gully on the last ball of the day, with Bangladesh now leading by 153. And the Dolphins have delivered 4 gold, 3 silver and 3 bronze medals on day one of the Pan Pacific Championships in LA. That's the latest. I'm Chris McCarthy.
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0: Good evening, I'm Chris McCarthy. The West Australian Treasurer has accused the Productivity Commission of ignoring her state in an interim report on the GST deal. The federal agency has found the 2018 reforms are only benefiting WA and has recommended returning to the previous arrangement. But Rita Saffiotti says the report isn't fair.
1: It completely ignores our role in the national economy. And I'll refer just one page, page 33. A whole page is dedicated to WA. And do you know who they don't reference? WA submission. Every other state gets a look in and they don't even reference us.
0: The Foreign Minister has labelled One Nation's calls for a monoculture as a threat to our national security. A keynote address to the Lowy Institute think tank follows months of debate over national identity after Pauline Hanson declared Australia should be monocultural. But Senator Wong says our diversity is a shield against global instability. Australia's air traffic control agency says the staff involved in a near miss at Sydney Airport on Sunday were experienced. A Virgin flight had to abort

0: reporter Peter Ford says he enjoyed success on many fronts.
1: He was a man of many talents, produced TV, movies as well, and a very good businessman, as well as having great creativity about him as well. And as I say, I and I'm sure many other people are shocked and stunned by it.
0: Also making news, doctors are urging people not to panic amid reports about serious side effects from popular weight loss drugs. The TGA has received reports of 62 deaths and thousands of cases of adverse reactions potentially linked to the medications. Checking sports, Steele Sidebottom has revealed he first started thinking about retirement around Collingwood's Anzac Day match. The 35-year-old confirming yesterday he would be hanging up the boots at season's end. Carlton interim coach Josh Fraser says he's all in on coaching the Blues permanently in 2027. And Australia is facing an uphill battle in the first men's test in Darwin, with Bangladesh digging their heels in at the crease. The tourists now 153 runs clear at stumps on day two. That's the latest. I'm Chris McCarthy.
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0: Good evening, I'm Chris McCarthy. The West Australian Treasurer has accused the Productivity Commission of ignoring her state in an interim report on the GST deal. The federal agency has found the 2018 reforms are only benefiting WA and has recommended returning to the previous arrangement. But Rita Saffiotti says the report isn't fair.
1: It completely ignores our role in the national economy. And I'll refer just one page, page 33. A whole page is dedicated to WA. And do you know who they don't reference? WA submission. Every other state gets a look in and they don't even reference us.
0: The Foreign Minister has labelled One Nation's calls for a monoculture as a threat to our national security. The keynote address to the Lowy Institute think tank follows months of debate over national identity after Pauline Hanson declared Australia should be monocultural. But Senator Wong says our diversity is a shield against global instability. Australia's Air Traffic Control Agency says the staff involved in a near miss at Sydney Airport on Sunday were experienced. A Virgin flight had to abort takeoff due to a Qantas plane crossing the runway in front of it. Air Services Australia Chief Executive Rob Sharp says clearance for the taxiing aircraft was immediately cancelled.
2: The controllers were under what's called an endorsement process. So they weren't trainees, they were very experienced in a regular endorsement process. So there was a qualified controller who was also supervising.
0: Former Victorian Premier Jacinta Allen has announced she's leaving politics after stepping down from the Labor leadership a fortnight ago. It marks the end of a 27-year political career, making her Australia's longest-serving female minister. Australian music icon Johnny Young has died at the age of 79. The former singer and host of Young Talent Time had been battling pancreatic cancer. Entertainment

0: the boots at season's end. Carlton interim coach Josh Fraser says he's all in on coaching the Blues permanently in 2027. And Australia is facing an uphill battle in the first men's test in Darwin, with Bangladesh digging their heels in at the crease. The tourists now 153 runs clear at stumps on day two. That's the latest. I'm Chris McCarthy.
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0: Good evening, I'm Chris McCarthy. The West Australian Treasurer has accused the Productivity Commission of ignoring her state in an interim report on the GST deal. The federal agency has found the 2018 reforms are only benefiting WA and has recommended returning to the previous arrangement. But Rita Saffiotti says the report isn't fair.
1: It completely ignores our role in the national economy. And I'll refer just one page, page 33. A whole page is dedicated to WA. And do you know who they don't reference? WA submission. Every other state gets a look in and they don't even reference us.
0: The Foreign Minister has labelled One Nation's calls for a monoculture as a threat to our national security. A keynote address to the Lowy Institute think tank follows months of debate over national identity after Pauline Hanson declared Australia should be monocultural. But Senator Wong says our diversity is a shield against global instability. Australia's Air Traffic Control Agency says the staff involved in a near miss at Sydney Airport on Sunday were experienced. A Virgin flight had to abort takeoff due to a Qantas plane crossing the runway in front of it. Air Services Australia Chief Executive Rob Sharp says clearance for the taxiing aircraft was immediately cancelled.
2: The controllers were under what's called an endorsement process. So they weren't trainees, they were very experienced in a regular endorsement process. So there was a qualified controller who was also supervising.
0: Former Victorian Premier Jacinta Allen has announced she's leaving politics after stepping down from the Labor leadership a fortnight ago. It marks the end of a 27-year political career, making her Australia's longest-serving female minister. Australian music icon Johnny Young has died at the age of 79. The former singer and host of Young Talent Time had been battling pancreatic cancer. Entertainment reporter Peter Ford says he enjoyed success on many fronts.
3: He was a man of many talents, produced TV movies as well, and a very good businessman, as well as having great creativity about him as well. And as I say, I and I'm sure many other people are shocked and stunned by it.
0: Also making news, doctors are urging people not to panic amid reports about serious side effects from popular weight loss drugs. The TGA has received reports of 62 deaths and thousands of cases of adverse reactions potentially linked to the medications. Checking sports, Steele Sidebottom has revealed he first started thinking about retirement around Collingwood's Anzac Day match. The 35-year-old confirming yesterday he would be hanging up the

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Due to our agreement with the AFL, we're unable to stream AFL content. 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

0: Good evening, I'm Chris McCarthy. The West Australian Treasurer has accused the Productivity Commission of ignoring her state in an interim report on the GST deal. The federal agency has found the 2018 reforms are only benefiting WA and has recommended returning to the previous arrangement. But Rita Saffiotti says the report isn't fair.
1: It completely ignores our role in the national economy. And I'll refer just one page, page 33. A whole page is dedicated to WA. And do you know who they don't reference? WA submission. Every other state gets a look in and they don't even reference us.
0: The Foreign Minister has labelled One Nation's calls for a monoculture as a threat to our national security. A keynote address to the Lowy Institute think tank follows months of debate over national identity after Pauline Hanson declared Australia should be monocultural. But Senator Wong says our diversity is a shield against global instability. Australia's Air Traffic Control Agency says the staff involved in a near miss at Sydney Airport on Sunday were experienced. A Virgin flight had to abort takeoff due to a Qantas plane crossing the runway in front of it. Air Services Australia Chief Executive Rob Sharp says clearance for the taxiing aircraft was immediately cancelled.
2: The controllers were under what's called an endorsement process. So they weren't trainees, they were very experienced in a regular endorsement process. So there was a qualified controller who was also supervising.
0: Former Victorian Premier Jacinta Allan has announced she's leaving politics after stepping down from the Labor leadership a fortnight ago. It marks the end of a 27-year political career, making her Australia's longest-serving female minister. Australian music icon Johnny Young has died at the age of 79. The former singer and host of Young Talent Time had been battling pancreatic cancer. Entertainment reporter Peter Ford says he enjoyed success on many fronts.
3: He was a man of many talents, produced TV movies as well, and a very good businessman, as well as having great creativity about him as well. And I'm sure many other people are shocked and stunned by it.
0: Also making news, doctors are urging people not to panic amid reports about serious side effects from popular weight loss drugs. The TGA has received reports of 62 deaths and thousands of cases of adverse reactions potentially linked to the medications. Checking sports, Steele Sidebottom has revealed he first started thinking about retirement around Collingwood's Anzac Day match. The 35-year-old confirming yesterday he would be hanging up the boots at season's end. Carlton interim coach Josh Fraser says he's all in on coaching the Blues permanently in 2027. And Australia is facing an uphill battle in the first men's test in Darwin, with Bangladesh digging their heels in at the crease. The tourists now 153 runs clear at stumps on day two. That's the latest. I'm Chris McCarthy.
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2: Yeah, but only a couple. And I ate a big meal.
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7: Labor is being urged to scrap a special GST deal for Western Australia, which is costing taxpayers about $6 billion a year. Federal Politics Editor Michael Packey.
8: The Productivity Commission has released an interim report into the GST reforms introduced almost a decade ago, designed to placate WA. The Commission claims the changes, which started under the Coalition and have continued under Labor, have been a mistake, leading to a system which is less equitable and more complex. As part of the rules, no state can receive less per person than New South Wales and Victoria, which means the federal government has to make top-up payments to ensure no jurisdiction is worse off. The Commission says the regime has cost $23 billion so far and is urging the government to return to the previous GST model. Michael Packey reporting.
7: The opposition says the federal government hasn't fought hard enough to get the US to remove its tariffs on Australia. The Prime Minister has spoken with the US President about a range of key issues. Anthony Albanese says Donald Trump is considering exempting Australia from a 12.5% tariff. Nationals leader Matt Canavan says he should have pushed the administration to do so months ago.
9: This government hasn't really taken up enough of the fight against these. They haven't engaged in the same way other countries through the review process of the United States. Our Prime Minister hadn't spoken to the President about these issues at all. He hadn't spoken to the President since March this year.
7: At least 8 people have died in eastern Japan following record rainfall near Tokyo. The rain, which has been described as unprecedented, cut power to more than 20,000 households, while 7,000 travellers were left stranded at Tokyo's Narita Airport. More than 360 millimetres of rain fell in 24 hours in parts of Shiba, which is located next to Tokyo. Former Victorian Premier Jacinta Allan has made her last public performance as an MP after announcing her retirement from politics. She stepped down from Labor leadership just over a fortnight ago and says she's excited for what the future holds.
10: And I'm looking forward to taking everything I have learnt and loved from this role into my own next chapter.
7: A Sydney man has been charged, accused of trying to import 4 kilograms of meth embedded in a quilt. Border Force officers found a white crystallised substance inside the quilt, which had been shipped from Germany. Police alleged the 29-year-old had been tracking the package after returning from Frankfurt a few days earlier. In finance, one Australian dollar is buying 70.8 US cents.
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7: The Dockers are officially minor premiers, claiming a hard-fought 112-88 point win over Adelaide in Perth. It's just the second time in club history the Dockers have finished on top of the ladder. The NRL's top eight is all but confirmed for 2026 after South Sydney downed the Bulldogs 22-6. The result leaves the Bulldogs in ninth, two games behind the eighth-place Cowboys. Earlier on, the Sea Eagles were held scoreless at Brookvale Oval for the first time in 33 years by the Dolphins in a 22-0 demolition. Manly coach Kieran Foran says his side needs to move on.
12: It's disappointing to be held to nil, but it is what it is. You know, that's happened.
7: And Bangladesh will begin day three of the first test in Darwin on 6 for 351, leading Australia by 153 runs. That's the latest news and sport.
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7: Cloudy today, medium chance of showers with some light winds. Sunday, partly cloudy, the chance of morning fog, slight chance of showers, top of 15. Monday, mostly sunny, top of 18. And Tuesday, mostly sunny, medium chance of showers later in the afternoon, top of 18. 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
8: Currently, it's 9 degrees.
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8: Welcome to the Saturday morning edition of Australia Overnight. Today is the 15th of August. Great to have your company. I'm Pat Panetta, and my number is 133693. Drew is in the studio here with me in Brisbane, and Jay is at headquarters, and your call's on that number. Ian is on the line in Richmond, New South Wales. Hi there, Ian.
9: G'day, mate. You've got a very sleek show there, mate. You're all working very well together in remote locations. Very good work.
8: Thank you there, Ian. We appreciate that, mate. We've got it all going now. Together. Yep, tell me.
9: Okay, so just going on about this kids marching, I get online sometimes and then I get frustrated that I am online because you see all these people abusing each other and whatever, but there's a whole bunch of parents that are actually congratulating their children and calling them heroes for taking the initiative to go and protest. Now, it's all good and fine, but when you listen to the rhetoric that they're saying, they're quite abusive, these kids. I mean, there was one clip I saw there where they were saying, die, die, Pauline, die, like screaming like little mongrels. And, you know, now, you go back to our Prime Minister. Our Prime Minister jumped up as soon as the Premier in Victoria got called a name and said it's not appropriate. He never said anything when Gina Rinehart got tackled in that stupid segment, right?
8: Yep.
9: He's not going to say anything about the march because it all falls within his ideology. He's not a statesman. He is not a leader. He is a narcissist. It's all about him. You know, like he tries to sort of tell us this over and over again about his background, about growing up a housing commission. Well, who are? You know, was he the only one that ever grew up in housing commission? And what about the thousands of people living on the street? I was in Brisbane. I go between here and the Gold Coast. I was in Brisbane a couple of weeks ago. I saw about 25, 30 people sleeping on the footpath in the main street, one of the main streets there. Right. I mean, like, there is no rhyme or reason or consistency with this man, and I think this march is kind of an indicia. It's kind of a litmus of what we have in this country now, where he stands up and says all this rhetoric about, oh, you know, we have to embrace people, there's no such thing as immigrants, we're all Australians. I mean, it's all a word fest, it's all tautology, it's all just BS to push his ideology. And if you look at it, a lot of them, and I think there are some in Liberal as well, but a lot of them are over, they're Fabian. And vaping are what? Their motive is a wolf in sheep's clothing.
8: Look, I have to agree. It's become very political. You're right. Our leaders now playing that political game, when integrity should always be there. And if you say one thing about one group of people, that you're right. If they're criticising women or saying sort of abusive comments, doesn't matter who it's to, that's your integrity. And you say, well, that's out of line. But I think this is why we're seeing the pull away from the major parties, because we are fed up with the rhetoric, the political games. I'll only say what gets a vote, and I've, you know, forgotten about how to connect with real people and read the room. Sadly, I think that's happening more and more. And I don't know whether it's social media or the 24-hour news cycle that has watered it down. But we're seeing the results of that now, the move away from the major parties, and they need to sort of somehow rectify it. Kim is on the line in Queensland. Hi there, Kim.
0: I'll just have to switch my phone down.
8: Yes, I can hear
0: yes,
8: that in the
0: thank
8: background.
0: You for mm-hmm. taking my call. That fellow, I agree with that man. What was his name that was just on?
8: Just wind back there, Jay. I can't remember what I had for lunch. Just go back. Ian, sorry, it's right there. Ian from Richmond. Yeah.
0: I agree with everything Ian said. Mm. Totally. How rude are those students to yell out the hate word against Pauline Hanson? The word shouldn't be used against anyone.
8: No.
0: I was absolutely appalled. And in one section of those so-called students, quite a few of them are here on student visas and they're protesting in this country.
8: Mm.
0: I was absolutely appalled.
8: Right.
0: Students
8: so
0: from
8: where do you
0: another
8: get that
0: country.
8: From? I'm surprised with that too. And I'm not sort of, I'm just saying, well, look, I saw the news, the protests. To be honest, I didn't, you know, it's obviously a big point of discussion, and I think we should continue on and get some people to talk about this, because it's the phones have been busy on this topic. But if you're here on a visa from overseas and you're protesting, taking the time to protest, I mean, you're allowed to protest as well, but where are you getting that from, Kim? Is that a statistic or something you observed? I mean, how do you know whether these people are on sort of student visas or not?
0: Can I just say, I believe it was Channel 10.
8: Right.
0: Channel
8: okay.
0: 10.
8: So you've heard it said
0: I'd
8: somewhere.
0: I've seen them.
8: Okay.
0: It was either on YouTube, and Channel 10 was the only news I was watching the other night.
8: Mm.
0: Yeah, so I believe it was Channel 10 more than YouTube. Yes, okay. Definitely Channel 10, I believe I saw that on, if someone can check on that.
8: All
0: but
8: right.
0: I'm absolutely appalled. They wouldn't be able to protest in their own country, and quite a couple of them seemed like they were Chinese from China.
8: Oh, okay. So, I don't know, Kim. Okay, thank you. Look, I'm not sure about this. I think, I mean, that's on YouTube, on social media. Maybe someone's being inflammatory by saying that. If you're visiting here on a student visa, you're, I guess, I don't know, maybe I'm naive, you've got bigger things to worry about. You're studying, you've come from overseas, you're trying to, you know, establish the reason that you're here. Are you taking days off to go and protest about Pauline Hanson, One Nation? Maybe you are, because that might mean your visa will be removed. But that's just not One Nation. That's every party looking at the number of the immigration and also how we process student visas and those sorts of things. So, interesting. All right, Jill, Sean and Kenny, we'll get to you after this break on Australia Overnight.
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7: Saturday morning edition of Australia Overnight. I'm Pat Pagetta, and my number is 133693. And we're broadcasting across the nation the weekend edition of Australia Overnight. The blank quiz is on the way, and also Dr. Neryl East, credibility expert, will talk to us about the gift to the Japanese Prime Minister. Is it an international scandal or a distracting beat up? That discussion on the way here on the program. But firstly, Jill's on the line in Melbourne. Hi there, Jill.
8: Hi, Pat. Just before I say what I need to, I think the Japanese Prime Minister and her team should have researched exactly what kind of guy Albo is before they gave him such a problematic present, quite frankly. Shows they need to learn a bit more about certain levels of Australian culture. I just wanted to comment on the student protesters, if you don't mind. I enjoyed Pete's little earlier call where he's acting as if these, all these people criticising young girls. One of the girls who was interviewed by Tom Elliott, I believe, she belongs to an anti-capitalist group which is backed by the socialists. And I'd like to read you a couple of sentences from her Instagram post, if you don't mind.
7: Yes,
8: this is advertising an organising meeting for the next protest and for future protests. I won't say where or who, but I just wanted to read out a couple of her sentences, if you don't mind. Want to help us organise the next walkout against Pauline Hanson and One Nation? Want to learn more about Marxist theory and revolutionary history? And she finishes her post with this rather interesting sentence. We need to rebuild socialist organisations that can become a pole of attraction for disillusioned young people, organisations that intervene in every arena of politics, from our unions to the polling booths to our schools. Join our meeting, blah, blah. Now, she writes for a socialist paper. She is part of, a bunch of young socialists. And I just think about, all the people over the last decade or so who ring the radio and, older people I'm talking about, who always go, how did this happen? What's going on out there? Well, a lot of these teenagers and slightly older students, and they're allied with the Students for Palestine too, they were trained several years ago by some of the trade unions in Trades Hall how to organise climate protests. And they constantly do training sessions. They constantly do conferences. They constantly do meetings. While everybody else is, either trying to earn a living or not paying attention to what's going on behind the voting booths, these kids and the younger people and the students and their political masters and trainers are organising tons and tons and tons of so-called protests, all of
7: which
8: are
7: political masters? Who's training them to protest against these things? Is this like some sort of organised training? Is that what you're saying, Jill?
8: The unions. And Amnesty International recently started teaching them activism. You know, they constantly hold training sessions, Pat. These things are not just whipped up out of nowhere.
0: Really?
8: They are taught by union members, by their teachers.
0: Right.
8: They take...
0: they're sort of indoctrinated. They've taken into a room and given sort of these philosophies and way of thinking.
8: No, they join conferences. They take...
0: Right.
8: They have training sessions. I don't know if you were watching, but one of the unions posted a video of, you know, a couple of older guys and a bunch of teenagers sitting on chairs, and they were discussing and holding a proper training session how to organise the process.
0: Right. Someone should tell these unions or young people, whoever, that socialism and communism has worked nowhere in the world. It's never worked. So it's been tested. As far as I'm concerned, it's an old way of thinking. Communism, socialism. When I was growing up, they talked about that. I'm not sure why they're revisiting that. And it's also code for when you read those sentences for a young person saying, "I want to be a socialist. Come and join me." That's code for "Can a rich person give me money, please?" Capitalism means you've got money and I don't, because I'm young and I have less power than you. You're older than me and you've got a house and you've got money, so I want some. That's all I hear when I hear that. And that's not unusual for young people to say, "Can you give me some of your money?" But someone needs to tell them that, like anybody else, you live in a free society, you work hard, you give value, you learn skills and you make money like anybody else. But right now it'd be easy for me to say too, "I want to be a socialist, please give me something for free." But sadly, it doesn't work that way. Is that Jill? Was that Jill? Sean in Launceston. Hi, Sean.
9: I agree with you. I don't think somebody who makes money should give money to other people.
0: Well, it just doesn't work that way. I mean, okay, let's distribute wealth. Let's look after those who need help. I'm not saying that, but I'm saying you can't walk down the street and say somebody who's 60 or 70 and built wealth and worked their whole lives and got a nice house and a backyard, good on them. They've done that. They should not be giving it to you. You can do the same, just like them. And that's just the way it goes, Shawnee. That's the way life
9: works. That's right.
0: You earn it and then you value it and it's great. You get it for free. There's no value to it and you're depressed.
9: That's exactly.
0: There you go. We agree. Good on you, mate. News coming up after this.
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7: 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Kenny, Donna and Albert will talk to you, and also the blank quiz is on the way. 133 693, we're heading to news and we'll talk to you right after that.

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1: Hello, I'm Jack. The Prime Minister claims the US President will consider exempting Australia from its tariffs. Federal politics reporter Nelson Scott.
2: The Prime Minister and Donald Trump have spoken for the first time since March. The two leaders discussed a number of key priorities, including the AUKUS Defence Pact. The talks follow America's decision to impose a 12.5% tariff on Australian goods, claiming we've failed to police slavery in our supply chains. Anthony Albanese's push for a full exemption from tariffs, or at least a return to the previous 10% levy, hinting the President has an open mind.
3: That he would give consideration to my request.
2: Mr. Albanese has also flagged two visits to the US this year. Nelson Scott, Canberra.
1: A Senate inquiry has recommended passing legislation for a major NDIS overhaul designed to curb costs by $38 billion over 4 years. The changes will cut the number of participants by 160,000 and reduce its growth rate from 10 to 2%. The reforms will also combat an estimated $3.7 billion in annual fraud. The coalition is expected to back the bill next week. WA's Premier has warned changes to the GST carve-up would cost the state billions of dollars. The Productivity Commission's interim report on the current deal has found it's created a more complex, less equitable system. It's recommended a return to the pre-2018 arrangement, but Roger Cook says it would be devastating for the WA economy.
4: The changes will rip up to $6 billion out of the Western Australian economy. That's the funding we use to pay our teachers, our police officers, our nurses, deliver a record hospital build and improve our schools. The changes would punish Western Australia for its success.
1: The federal government is launching a new campaign aimed at helping Australians reduce their risk of dementia. Around 340,000 people who turned 50 in the past year will receive a letter outlining how they can better support their health to protect their brain from dementia. Patrick Stevenson, the accused killer of Ballarat woman Samantha Murphy, has reportedly been taken to hospital after attempting to take his life. Paramedics were called to the Melbourne Assessment Prison on Friday night, where he's been held since March 2024 on one count of murder. Miss Murphy's body has still not been found. The 23-year-old has maintained his innocence and is set to stand trial soon. And at least 8 people have died in eastern Japan after record amounts of rainfall near Tokyo. The rain cut power to more than 20,000 households, while thousands were left stranded at Tokyo's Narita Airport. More than 360 millimetres of rain fell in 24 hours in parts of Shiba.
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1: The minor premiers for just the second time in club history after beating Adelaide by 24 points in Perth. Skipper Alex Pearce admits they had to fight for the win.
6: We knew going in that Adelaide are a good side and they were going to put us under pressure, and there was moments throughout where we looked like we were sort of going to break them, and then we just couldn't kick away. And credit to us to be able to sort of keep playing our way when we're under pressure and the opposition's coming at us.
1: The NRL's top eight is all but locked in after South Sydney beat Canterbury 22-6. The Bulldogs now sit in ninth, 2 games behind the Cowboys in eighth. Earlier on, the Sea Eagles were held scoreless at Brookvale Oval for the first time in 33 years by the Dolphins in a 22-0 demolition. And Bangladesh will begin day 3 of the first test in Darwin on 6 for 351, leading Australia by 153 runs.
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3: Cloudy today, medium chance of showers with some light winds. Sunday, partly cloudy, the chance of morning fog, slight chance of showers, top of 15. Monday, mostly sunny, top of 18. And Tuesday, mostly sunny, medium chance of showers later in the afternoon, top of 18. Heading for a top of 14 today for Warrnambool, Port Ferry, Mortlake and Terrain.
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4: Currently, it's 9 degrees.
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6: Saturday morning edition of Australia Overnight as we take your calls across the nation, 133-693. Soon, the blank quiz, your chance to pick up that prize, the news of the week blank quiz, and Dr. Neryl Leach to talk to us about the gift to the Japanese Prime Minister, Melongate, and whether it's an international scandal or just a distraction. Neryl Leach is a communications expert. That's on the way. And your calls, 133-693. Kenny in WA. Hi, Kenny. G'day there, Kenny. Oh, he's fallen asleep again. Poor old Kenny boy. Is it me? Hello, Kenny. There he is. See, here we go. Keep him on hold. See if he wakes up eventually there, Jay. Donna is in Sydney. Hi, Donna.
7: Hi, Pat. How are you?
6: I'm good, Donna.
7: Well, these protests, that lady was right in what she was saying about these students being trained in, indoctrinated by the uni, by the unis and the high schools, by certain teachers, to do this socialist movement.
6: Right, the unis. Exactly, I thought you said the unions. Doing. Okay, university and school.
7: Yeah. Right. University students are in the march. Also in the pro-Palestinian march I saw for my own eyes in Sydney when I was on the light rail and I had to get off for the protest because it stopped through George Street, was the New South Wales Teachers Federation banner. They were in that protest, the teachers, right? So
6: yes.
7: It's been going on for some time. Now, it's got to be stopped, but Albanese is certainly a socialist prime minister, and this is why it's not being stopped. Do you know what I mean?
6: Well,
7: he believes in all this.
6: Well, yes, the left of the ALP and politics seem to be ruling the roost right now. You look at the changes to the tax reforms when it comes to negative gearing and those sorts of things. That's all about more tax, high spending and more tax. And that's gone down like a lead balloon. It's been a disaster. But that's basically where we're at.
7: Older people are being disadvantaged by having the private health insurance taken off the over 65s.
6: Yep.
7: They've been asked to get out of their own homes, which they've worked hard for and they live in and they might be on their own there. But Albanese wants them to get out and make way for the young people. That's what he's been saying all
6: this
7: appalling.
6: Time. It's appalling. You know, it just doesn't work that way. You can't just, as I say, you can't just hand things over like that. And they've made a mess of it, you know, lowering the property prices right now. We've seen this across the nation. Jim Chalmers and Albanese, who first spoke about that, saying that was the whole idea, to lower property prices. They're not saying that now. They've realised it's a disaster and they're backing away from it. Albert's on the line. Hi, Albert.
8: Good morning, Peter. How are you?
6: Now, I'm good, Albert. It's Pat speaking, but no worries.
8: Sorry, Pat. I just want to say, make a few points, and that was the

0: Palestinian protest in Sydney that occurred the other day. But I had no idea the damn thing was happening. Anyway, I got off Town Hall Station and I saw them banging the drum and screaming and shouting and to my surprise, I saw the young students part of this. Well, obviously the young students are the useful idiots, and can I also say the socialists love young people because young people don't know any better. Anyway, they obviously stopped traffic. So I had to do some banking that afternoon, so I walked straight through the protest. And to my surprise, I wasn't the only one doing that. So anyway, I also want to say that part of the, okay, we've just had the Reserve Bank bring out its figures regarding inflation, and they're leaving interest rates on hold. Well, my concern is that since the Labor Party have reinstated the normal petrol prices.
1: The excise, the tax, yep.
0: Correct.
1: Inflation is going to go up, and I think that's what they're predicting. Is that what you're saying? Yeah. When Michelle Bullock says that she's concerned about inflation, that's what she's pointing towards. The next numbers are going to be including the petrol price. It's going to be a problem. Yeah.
0: Yes, it's going to be a problem, and so that's going to backfire unless the Labor Party can pull another rabbit out of a hat. Another thing I read in the Financial Review was that investors are switching out of property because property is obviously tanking and they're going into ETFs.
1: Yeah.
0: But the point is that whatever the Labor Party, and I'm glad One Nation is doing well. I'm glad the public are seeing that One Nation is actually offering value. I think the great Mr. Alan Jones said that the Liberals were becoming more like the Labor Party in their quest to become all things to all people.
1: Mm.
0: And that has backfired on them spectacularly.
1: Yes.
0: Obviously, I don't know why. It's another thing. The Labor Party have a technique whereby as soon as they get into power, they give all the public servants and everybody a free wage rise.
1: Yes.
0: And the result of that, as we've all seen, or some of us who choose to find out, that the efficiency of the Australian worker has dropped to the worst in the world.
1: So the public sector starts to suck sort of talent out of the private sector because you get paid more in the public sector and they sort of, the private sector suffers, but the public sector, I guess it's debatable, don't service the community sector, you know, because it's sort of, the laws of supply and demand and those sorts of things have a way of keeping you sharp. Also, I think it's about purchasing votes. I mean, there's been examples of about this in Victoria and Queensland. The public sector becomes so large. There's many people, many voters, who are basically earning great money for doing very little because of the government money, whether it be a contract or whether you're working directly for the government. So when you go to vote in the next election, you'll vote for your own bank balance. Of course you will. And this is why I think in Victoria, I remember the last election, Dan Andrews got back in Victoria and so did, well, Jacinta Allen was the person after that, Ben Carroll now. You couldn't meet a person at any place who said they were going to vote for the Labor Party and Daniel Andrews back then, but it was a landslide. And I think a lot of people got into the polling booth and said, hang on a tick, I've got a government contract or I work for the government, so I'm going to vote for me. And they just didn't tell anybody. But I think it's gone too far now. Crime and issues, I think their time is up in Victoria. The election will be in November. We'll see then. Dylan in Sydney. Hi, Dylan. G'day, Dylan.
2: Hello, Pat. I was just ringing because I was reading in the news, you know, the melons that everyone's talking about. They're very expensive. They're like between $100 and $300.
1: Yeah, there's some sort of rare Japanese melons. Maybe someone can tell us more about them. Maybe I'll Google. Yeah, apparently, that's right. It's a special gift from Japan. And they were rare melons, yeah.
2: I'd be very interested if someone rang up and said what they tasted like. Because I, even if they weren't $300, I don't think we're going to see them down the local Woolies, are we?
1: No, we're not. But, I mean, that's the whole idea, I guess, is a special thing, you know, Prime Minister to Prime Minister, and they do that. So, no, I don't think you can get it at Woolies. But interesting, you're right, I should really get somebody on and work out what sort of melons they were and see whether we can get them. I'm sure someone's done that across the week as well.
2: I wouldn't mind trying a piece, that's for sure.
1: Yeah, I'm with you. Luxury Japanese melons typically cost anywhere between $60 to $300 USD, $90 to $450 Australian. For standard high-end retail gifts, prestige auctions, the famous, was it the Yubari King melon? Somebody will tell us. What was the gift that went to the Prime Minister? Thank you, Dylan. Peter in Castle Hill. Hi, Peter.
3: Hi, Pat. How are you?
1: I'm good, Peter.
3: That's good. Very sharp analysis there. I agree with what you were saying. And it is the case that whilst Australia is worth fighting for, I think, and that could never be not the case, it is the case that voters are now very motivated by their hip pocket, and so Labor will roll out every bribe under the sun, but I think and every scare campaign, but I think voters have woken up to that. On the melon story, Pat, and the Royal Melon, what I saw read during the week is they can be worth actually thousands, and I think the record sale was almost $1 million. So that's how much Japan values this fruit, this royal fruit. And gift giving in Japan, as I'm sure you know, Pat, is so sacred around etiquette and respect. And that's why it was so offensive. Just one last thing, Pat, and that is that there was a suggestion this week, widely reported across the media, that it was all about a gesture that the current Prime Minister made in front of his chest. But that's actually not the case. If you watch the tape back, the interviewer, who claims to be a comedian, says, did she smuggle it? And the current Prime Minister responds, I don't know. So he actively speculated if the Prime Minister of Japan, a widely respected woman around the world, smuggled
1: in
3: melon.
1: The
3: Now, what did he mean by that? I thought, you know, when someone smuggles something, is it internally to an airport? It's possible she meant up the Prime Minister's shirt because she went on to talk about Pamela Anderson. All of the above is deeply offensive, and if the current Prime Minister thinks he can get away with it, and if he thinks that next week in Parliament it'll all go away, he is dead wrong.
1: Okay, thank you, Peter. Look, I haven't watched the podcast. I couldn't bear it, to be honest. I have zero interest in the comedian or watching the PM talk about nothing with a comedian on a nothing podcast. Sorry to be so blunt. It's my understanding that the presenter didn't know about, which is fair. I mean, the Prime Minister brought it up, the melons, the gift. It was his joke. And I guess she was just trying to fill her way there, saying she didn't know about the Japanese Prime Minister or the melons or any of that. So maybe trying to find a gag in it, talking about smuggling fruit across the border. Who knows? But it's been a mess, that's for sure. Let's do the blank quiz now. Your chance to win a prize, 133693. It's called the News of the Week blank quiz. Let's see, 9 questions this morning. Different news stories are in there. And yes, there is one there about our Prime Minister and the Melongate story. So 9 questions, 133693. News of the Week blank quiz. For example, the wedding was the best night of my life, and I appreciate everybody who came and celebrated and had fun with us. That was the first public comment since the wedding with who? Blank. Who said that during the week? 133693, blank quiz time. Your chance to win this prize thanks to Pestrol. Phone now to play the blank quiz after this.
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15: That's 133-693.
1: That's right. It's called the News of the Week Blank Quiz. 9 questions this morning, and there's a word blanked out relating to a news story. Guess the blanked word and win the prize. 133-693. It's the Pestrol Rod and Free Max this morning. So this is a handy device to have. You plug it in, you switch it on, so no chemicals or poisons, and it repels rodents from your home and from the area. You plug it in. If you have a problem now, you need this. Otherwise, like at my place, it just keeps them away. You plug it in, and they just never come back. The rats and mice. It's called the Pestrol Rodent Free Max, and that's the prize on 133-693 for the blank quiz. Heading to Ormond, and Pat is on the line. Hi there, Pat.
16: Yeah, how are you going there, Pat?
1: Good, mate. Let's see how we go with these questions here. Number one.
16: Yeah, I don't know if I'll do any good, but I'll have a go.
1: Oh, I reckon you'll be all right. I'll give you a bit of a hand as the calls come through. 133-693. This week in the news. What's that?
16: You know, I'm 90 years old, so we'll see how we go.
1: Pat. You'll be fine. Yeah.
16: Right.
1: I feel like you're a bit nervous about it. But we'll see how we go. And it's a rolling quiz too, so you can sort of jump back on and try to win that way. Okay, this week in the news there, Pat Normand. Australian parents, teachers and education ministers were pushing for a widespread blank in classrooms to return students to traditional blank. So this is a story earlier in the week, Pat, about getting kids... to get rid of mobile phones, yes, that was a digital detox, and for students to use traditional, when you were at school, Pat, what did you use in classrooms when the teacher sort of got you to do things? You used just basically...
16: Just
1: Yeah.
16: Chalk and on the slates.
1: That's right. Just to return back to the traditional way, number one. So digital detox and back to just, you know, your pen and paper. Number two for you, Pat, 133693. Oh, you're in Ormond. That's Victoria. Is that the suburb of Melbourne, in right Ormond?
16: Yep.
1: All right, so you should know this one, Victorian politics. Jacinta Allen is to, this is a headline from the Herald Sun, to jet overseas for a family holiday after blanking. So Jacinta Allen, what did she do this week, Pat? She basically said...
16: She resigned.
1: Yeah, that's it. That's it.
16: Position.
1: And she's going to jet overseas, so she's quitting politics. What's that?
16: Oh, she got kicked out, really.
1: Well, that's right. Yeah, but she won't be standing for the next election. She said, well, I've had my day. And so you can just whisper to me, will you be voting for, or have you made up your mind yet, who you're going to vote for in November there, Patrick, in Ormond?
16: Not yet. I definitely won't be voting for cardinals or popes, that's for sure.
1: Right. Who's that? Who's cardinals and popes?
16: Oh, the Catholic Church with what's going on.
1: Oh, right. Yeah, that's that. I'm talking about the election, though. All right, number three for you, Pat Norman. So you're doing well. Only nine questions to get the prize. The wedding was the best night of my life, and I appreciate everybody who came along and celebrated with us. That was the first public comment since the wedding of who, Pat? Somebody famous got married a little while ago. Who's that?
16: Acker. James Acker.
1: No, not James Packer. No, not him. Pat, no worries, mate. Get back on the line, 133693, if you want to have a go. It's a rolling quiz. Daniel's on the line as well. Hi there, Daniel.
9: G'day, mate. How are you?
1: I'm good, Daniel. The wedding of my was the best night of my life, he says. He celebrated, had fun. So this is the burst. Who said that? It's the fit dude. He married the singer, the footballer. Yeah.
9: No, you lost me.
1: No, it's the wedding. You know who it is. It's a famous wedding. It's the NR, what they call the American footy there, Drew?
17: NFL.
1: NFL player married a very famous singer.
9: Daniel? Who's the famous singer over there? I don't know. I'm not 100%
1: sure. Oh, okay. All right. No worries. Get back on 133693. Viv is on the line. Hi there, Viv.
18: Good morning. I think that maybe Taylor Swift who married the player.
1: Yes, that's
18: and I
1: right.
18: think his name was Kelsey.
1: That's right. Travis Kelsey making comments about the wedding this week. Number four for you, Viv, in the blank quiz. Prime Minister Anthony Albanese faces accusations of making a rude gesture about the Japanese PM, the gift of melons, sparking controversy which has been called Blank Gate. What have they been calling in the news this week, Viv?
18: Oh.
1: This is the
18: Melongate.
1: Melongate, that's right. Number four. Number five in the blank quiz. The White House Press Secretary Carolyn Leavitt has announced that she'd be stepping down to blank. So she's the press secretary that's become very famous representing Trump in those press conferences. She stepped down from her role, and she said she's stepping down to blank. Now, they all say this, Viv, when they resign, sporting people, everybody, they say, I'm going to resign because I want to... What did she say?
18: Oh, dear me. What would somebody say?
1: What would someone say? So, you know, I'm busy, I'm working in politics, so it's time for me to resign because I want to... They all say it. Spend time...
18: Retiring, relaxing,
1: yeah.
18: loving
1: life. Sort of. Yeah, you're getting there. Okay, Viv, 133693. It's called the News of the Week Blank Quiz, and we're almost there with the winner. So 133693 to have a go after this break.
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14: Weekends on Australia Overnight, and Dr. Neryl East is a communications and credibility expert. She'll join us to discuss the gift from the Prime Minister to the Japanese PM, the Malangate thing, and she'll explain to us whether it's an international scandal or a distraction, and why would our Prime Minister choose to go on a podcast like that as opposed to something which is maybe a bit more chunkier. We'll discuss that soon with our guest on Australia Overnight. Dominic is here firstly in Sydney. Hi, Dominic.
15: Yeah, good morning, Pat. Good to hear your voice again, mate. I think last time I spoke to you in regard to soccer, I think it was.
14: Oh, yeah, the World Cup, that's right.
15: The World Cup, yeah. I think, anyway, that's not what I called for. I'd had a bit of an experience here last week. I'm 80 years young and I take 3 medication. Mainly at night there, and the other one I take during the day, and the other 3 that I take, well, I take all the 3 at night. This time I went to a main store here in Liverpool, where I normally go to my local pharmacy. But I was there sort of shopping, and I thought I'd go in. They were always sort of promoting how good they are. You save so much. I gave them my prescription. And this young fella spent a bit of time with me explaining that if it's over $270, which I wasn't aware of, you're getting it for nothing. I said, look, I'm not sick. I said, I'm just my age, you need medication. Mm-hmm. And he hummed the note. He says, well, this one, he says, you can't have this one because it expires on Monday. And I was there on the Saturday. I said, you're kidding me. what's the difference? I come here every 4 weeks to get my medication, and this one, that was, which is the main one, a diabetic one, I can't have. Sorry, it was a high pressure one that I take.
2: He
15: said, yeah, you've got to come back Monday to get it. So, okay. I didn't say anything, but then he hummed it and said, we'll give it to you anyway. My name is called, the prescription's ready, I'm looking at it. Where's the main one? He says, oh, you can't have that one till Monday. I said, you're kidding me. I can't have it till Monday. I take all four. What time are you open on Monday? 9 o'clock. I said, I normally take all my medication before 8 o'clock. I'm normally up at 5 o'clock. I'm chatting to you now because sometimes I can't sleep well, and you know, that's why the reason I'm talking to you. But he said, oh, you can have it, but it's going to cost you 70 cents. And I said, you're kidding. I said, I don't want to take them back.
2: I'm sort of with you. He wouldn't allow you to have it till Monday. Why? Because it's going to expire.
15: Well, because I'm not due for it till Monday. Obviously, there's one here that I had.
2: One finishes, another one starts. And what's the 70 cents? Like some sort of fee?
15: So why are you charging me 70 cents? I said, can I talk to your manager? Young lady, like, you know, polite. I said, I'm behind the screen and I put a square. I said, you see where that is? I said, it's a square. I says, can't you think a little bit about, you know, outside the square?
2: Mate, just be flexible. It's about medication. Well, that's right, and stuff you need. Is it a different place? You went to a different place or you just encountered somebody different?
15: Well, it's not so much that. It's the fact that I'll go there and they're always promoting how good they are. You can save X amount. And you do. You save a few dollars. But I'm thinking, why are they charging me 70 cents? Because I've got some that are still maybe two or three left, but I think I'm here. I get the whole four that I'm talking to.
2: So you normally don't pay? It's free medication, is it?
15: Well, no, it's not free medication. I'm paying. You save about, some is worth, I think, $30 and you get it for $15. Others, I'm on the...
2: So it's a sort of discount chemist.
15: I've got kidney issues. And here I am, I'm taking all these... once a day, one I take in the morning, the other three I take at night. And here he is, he's telling me, I said, I've got to come back to Monday, but why are you charging me 70 cents?
2: I don't know. I just can't get my head around it. 70 cents, did you receive anything for your 70 cents?
15: Not far from where the chemist is. Same chemist, gave my prescription, no issues at all.
2: Right. I would just go to the different chemist. It sounds like you did something weird's going on there. Maybe somebody can help me out. I sort of don't know obviously Dominic, that's his world for high blood pressure and diabetes and these sorts of things. Can you help us out? 133693. Chris is on the mid-north coast. Hi, Chris.
16: G'day, mate. You're actually in Melbourne, are you?
2: I'm in Brisbane. I'm at 4BC Studios, but broadcasting into Melbourne and into Sydney and into Perth.
16: Right, 2GB, they broadcast in Sydney.
2: That's right, 2GB, and we're on 2GB now.
16: Yeah, right. That number that you give out...
2: it's different.
16: 199393.
2: Yeah.
16: I couldn't get you on that. I got you on 131873.
2: Well, you probably, okay. Well, you phoned up your local radio station, you'd come to me. I'm 133693, but if you phone your radio station, it should be diverted, touch wood. Chris, you're here now. What's on your mind? Tell me.
16: It's a funny old world we live in at the moment, isn't it? Melon gate.
2: I know. Bizarre.
16: I have the same kind of view about that comedian podcast that you do, not funny. But even worse than that was the podcaster from Melbourne that done the Gina Rinehart thing.
2: Yeah. Look, I remember I've seen it on the telly and I know what you're talking about. Was it a podcast or a comedian or some sort of TV show on the ABC?
16: It originated with a podcaster, comedian. I just don't know how some of these people can call themselves comedians.
2: Yeah. Look, comedy is a bit hit and miss and it's subjective and I don't want to be too hard on it. I mean, she's quite successful, the comedian. What was her name? Nikki Osborne playing a character. Yeah, okay. And a lot of people probably, you know, enjoy it. But I think now you're right. I mean, there's lots of platforms where anybody can get on and identify themselves. Maybe not Nikki Osborne. I know she tours and, you know, has an audience. But these people with the Gina Reinhart, I mean, if they're just podcasters that call themselves comedians and do dumb things and the ABC gives them a platform, you're right. It used to be a skill. You have to be funny to be a comedian. Call me crazy. People have to laugh. If you're not funny, you're not a comedian by definition. Arthur in West Footscray. Hi, Arthur.
17: Good morning, Pat, Jay and Drew. You're probably aware we've lost Johnny Young, Young Tunnel Time.
2: Yep. Yep.
17: And today would have been the King Elvis's death anniversary. Is that right?
2: I don't think so. Where's my list here? The anniversary of Elvis's death? Maybe.
17: I thought it was the 15th of August. I know his
2: maybe
17: birthday. Maybe I made a mistake.
2: You know who died on this day? Ernie Sigley, Australian TV and radio personality. Oh. Ernie Sigley died 2021. He was 82 on this day.
17: Oh, yeah, I remember ringing up Tony, Simon Owens, actually, to, yes.
2: That's right. He was a presenter on 3AW for a long time. Yeah, well, yeah, there you go. But what did you say at the beginning? Oh, yes, Johnny Young. Johnny Young has passed away. That's right. Elvis Presley died on August the 16th, 1977. He was 52. So August 16th, that'll be tomorrow, Sunday. So thank you, Arthur. We'll play some music to think of Johnny Young to this morning. That's definitely on the list. And Elvis too this weekend, the anniversary of his death. Gary, just hang in there. We better take a break and come back with the news after this commercial break.
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2: And from the Australia Overnight Fun Facts file, as we go to the news, this is the Australia Overnight Fun Food Facts. The first food eaten by an American astronaut in space was applesauce. It's believed nectarines like peaches originated in China over 4,000 years ago. The dim sim was developed by a Chinese chef, William Wing Young, for his restaurant Wing Lee in Melbourne. This was around 1945. The dim sim started in Melbourne, 1945, apparently. The Chico roll was invented by Australian Frank McEnroe, inspired by the Chinese spring roll. The first one sold in 1951 as a chicken roll, despite not containing any chicken, back in 1951. Some Australia Overnight fun food facts as we go to news. Brussels sprouts may be the most hated vegetable, but they're amongst the most nutritious veggies out there. It's packed full of vitamins and minerals and virtually no calories, no fat and no cholesterol, and it fills you up. That's a Brussels sprout.
22: 3YBFM National News. Get 10% in bonus gift cards when you purchase selected cooking appliances at Harvey Norman Electrical, Warrnambool.
1: Has rejected the findings of a Productivity Commission's interim report on the GST deal. The Commission claims the current arrangement has proven too costly to the federal government. Its primary recommendation is to return to the pre-2018 deal, with two other suggestions being modified versions of the previous and current arrangements. Rita Saffiotti says the Commission's proposals are unacceptable.
3: It has proposed three recommendations that would impact the state by up to $6 billion per annum. And our option is none of the above. Keep the current deal. The deal that has passed the parliament, that is serving the nation and helping Western Australia support the national economy.
1: The federal government claims embracing a monoculture risks making Australia lonely in a dangerous world. The foreign minister has delivered a key speech to the policy think tank, the Lowy Institute. Her address follows months of charged debate over multiculturalism after One Nation declared Australia should be monocultural. But Penny Wong says diversity is our bridge to the world around us.
4: Call for a monoculture is a call for Australia to curtail our choices and to cut off our connections. To look inwards, to have no friends to work with, no partners to trade with, and no opportunities to grow from.
1: Senators have given the federal government the green light to pass sweeping reforms to the National Disability Insurance Scheme. Labor's reforms would cut around $38 billion from the scheme over 4 years and remove 160,000 participants. The inquiry is recommending the legislation pass Parliament ahead of its debate next week. The Greens remained opposed to the legislation, but the Coalition is expected to back the cuts. Detectives have seized CCTV footage of three students from the night they allegedly sexually assaulted a 14-year-old girl in a Bondi alleyway. The teenage boys, who attend Sydney's prestigious Scots College, have been charged with aggravated sexual assault over the July attack. Investigators have seized several items from the boys' homes. The federal government will no longer provide case-by-case updates on H5 bird flu as the outbreak continues to spread. Testing has now confirmed Tasmania's first case, while another suspected death from the strain is being examined. The disease is now present in every Australian state. And police south of Brisbane are being praised after helping deliver a baby in the driveway of a police station. A couple was rushed to the Logan Hospital when they realised the baby couldn't wait and flagged down nearby officers for help. Acting Senior Sergeant Kushla Roti commending the officers for their quick thinking.
6: All I can commend is Senior Constable Zibiani acted so professionally and calm in that situation.
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1: The Fremantle Dockers have officially secured the minor premiership with a 24-point win over Adelaide in Perth. The Dockers didn't have it easy, with the Crows bringing the fight for most of the game. Fremantle coach Justin Longmuir says the last fortnight have been great practice for finals.
7: They were 9-3 the last 12 weeks. Yeah, they don't allow uncontested marks, so they defend one-on-one and force you to a contest, so that element of it was finals-like.
1: In the NRL, South Sydney have beaten the Bulldogs 22-6, while the Dolphins managed to keep the Sea Eagles scoreless at Brookvale Oval for the first time in 33 years in a 22-0 demolition. The result all but rules Manly out of making finals. And Bangladesh will begin day three of the first test in Darwin on 6 for 351, leading Australia by 153 runs.
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33: Cloudy today, medium chance of showers with some light winds. Sunday, partly cloudy, the chance of morning fog, slight chance of showers, 15. Monday, mostly sunny, top of 18. And Tuesday, mostly sunny, medium chance of showers later in the afternoon.

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7: And to join the conversation across the nation, 133693, text line 0477 693 693. Lady Norma is on the line. Hi there, Lady Norma.
8: Hello, how are you going? Now, I heard the lady commentator just a moment using a word I haven't heard in years. Mm-hmm. Do you know what it is? Common sense.
7: Not very common.
8: No, not these days. But I just heard her and I laughed my head off and she said, common sense. And I thought, oh, what's that?
7: But, well, yeah.
8: Do you know what? I'm very glad I'm not talking to Queensland because I got in trouble the other night.
7: What happened?
8: Well, I mentioned that I didn't think Pauline Hanson. Now, I shouldn't do it now because I think you're in Queensland, aren't you?
7: Yes. Well, why did you upset Queenslanders? Okay.
8: I said I didn't think Pauline Hanson would be a very good leader for Australia.
7: Well, the party originated in Queensland, but there's I think she has supporters across the nation now, Lady Norma, not just Queensland.
8: No, I know, but did I get a report? Oh, my God, was I called this and stupid old lady from Perth
7: really?
8: And everything.
7: Oh. Well, who are you talking to? Which program?
8: What I have to say.
7: Well, that's not fair.
8: Hey, could you tell me who could lead this country now? Who?
7: Oh, who could lead this country? That's a good question. Who could lead this country right now?
8: Yeah, just ask people who they think. But I don't know because I even the leader of the Liberal, yes, he might be okay, but
7: Angus Taylor.
8: Just honestly believe we haven't got anyone that I know of that could lead this country.
7: Yeah.
8: Besides you. You do it all right.
7: Well, it's easy when you're just behind the microphone. That's right. You can sort of say anything, can't you? You got to get in there and actually do something. Look, I've been thinking about it. You know, we had the discussion about the protests and socialism and communism. You know, these young people sort of wanting that to happen reminded me of that aspiration and achieving things. And you know, we're all here. We're all sort of born to grow and learn and fend for ourselves and that's what it's about, to being alive. So if somebody, I know it's a long way around to answer the question, but if there's a leader that taps into that aspiration and allows you to do that, allows you to get out there and be your best self and not feed you, handouts, patronise you, because that just puts you to sleep, let's be honest. You'll just be docile and they'll run the roost. Get in there and have a go. And if there's a leader that allows you to have a go, I think that's what we need. Phil's on the line. Hi there, Phil.
9: Yes, hi, good morning. First of all, to Lady Norma, I would like to nominate Dick Smith to run the country.
7: Okay.
9: At the beginning of the program, we had a gentleman ring in saying he was having trouble with his chemist.
7: Yes.
9: Well, I'm not the only one. I'm down on Sydney's northern beaches and I need to take Rizodec, which is a form of insulin, and I'm finding it almost impossible to get. I have to do a round of the chemist everywhere. And the other thing, which is also, is creon tablets, which dissolve my food for pancreatic cancer. And it's got to a stage now where I feel as though I've got a hoard of it, because it can take me up to a month to find anybody, any chemist that's got any.
7: So is there like a lack of these medications available, Phil, for you and the other caller?
9: Coming in from overseas. Is there something going on? And they're just not coming in.
7: Is it linked to this whole US government change with pharmaceuticals? There's something going on there.
9: I don't know, but I've had a Terry White chemist and they've rung up everywhere around and they couldn't get me any creons. And this goes on month after month. And when I do get them, I just grab what I can and I need them for to dissolve my food. They're an enzyme. And then the other thing is Rizadec, which is a form of insulin. I know they use it for all sorts of diabetics and things, but it's the one that was recommended for me for cancer. And I've got a stage now where they'll sometimes get me one file out of a pack of five, and then I've got to go back and try and get a few more. And as I say, I've got about half a dozen chemists now that I go to, and I just can't get it.
7: I just think, sadly, there's high demand. Do you think that more people are unwell? They need these sorts of medications. Must be if they're ringing around and not there. Yeah, right. That's a real concern, isn't there? If you sort of you need your medicine, you can't get it. Thank you, Phil. If you can help out 133693. It reminds me during the week there was a thing in the news about the weight loss drugs, and I thought we need to get somebody on to talk about this. Ozempic and the other one and the other one. And you know, long-term effects of these medications, are they too easy to get? Are you just walking in and saying, I mean, if you legitimately need these drugs to assist you, okay. I think you can buy it privately as well. So you think to yourself, well, I just want to use this. I don't, you know, I won't turn to exercise or healthy eating, or maybe you do a bit and these medications. But there's also a consequence of that. It was in the news this week. Do you have any experience with those medications? 133693. Some national weather for you. We'll get some current temps going for you as well across the nation. Today, the 15th of August in Broome, a sunny day and 28 degrees. Today in Perth, also sunny and a max of 23 today. Right now it's 9 degrees for Perth. In Adelaide, a partly cloudy day and 17, currently 6 degrees. A cloudy day for Melbourne and 15 degrees today. Right now it's 12. Hobart, partly cloudy and 15 degrees today. Here in Hobart, it's 5.5 degrees currently. In Canberra, partly cloudy and 15 degrees. Canberra right now, 0.3. In Wollongong, a shower of 2 and 17. Sydney, a shower of 2 and a top of 19 degrees. Sydney right now, quite a mild 12 degrees. In Newcastle, shower of 2 and 19. Brisbane today, Saturday, shower of 2 and 22 degrees, 13 degrees currently. A mostly sunny day for Townsville, 27. Darwin, a sunny day, 33 degrees. Alice Springs, a shower of 2 and 19 degrees. Your weather there across the nation for the 15th of August. And after the break, we'll talk sport with Andrew Lucas.
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19: Yeah, good morning, Pat, and good morning to all your listeners.
7: Starting with the round 24 of the NRL, the Bulldogs taking on the South. So tell me about this game.
19: Yeah, just a month away from the NRL finals, and it was a bit of a finals-like match last night at Accor Stadium. The South Sydney Rabbitohs, too good for the Bulldogs, 22 points to 6. A big crowd of over 26,000. We were out there with the continuous call team as well, and what a performance it was by the South Sydney Rabbitohs. They scored 2 early tries to lead 10-0 at halftime, and then after halftime, another 2 quick tries back-to-back after the break, Talis Duncan and Campbell Graham in his return from injury, and that made it 18-0. Some poor goal kicking from South, that hurt a little bit. That lead could have been bigger. It took the Bulldogs 61 minutes to finally cross the try line for their only try, and Ari Tuala going over. But then Matt Duffy crossed in the 77th minute to put the result beyond doubt. And it was a really professional performance by South Sydney. They completed 44 of their 49 sets as well, South. And they were really dominant. The Bulldogs were probably very disappointing. They didn't quite have that intent. They had a few errors as well, but Souths were just too professional, and that win takes them up to 6th on the NRL ladder on 30 competition points, while the Bulldogs sit just outside the top 8 now on 26 points with 3 games remaining for them as well. So they've got a lot to do if they're going to crack into that top 8. They'll be riding some of the other results throughout the weekend. But yeah, really dominant performance by South Sydney.
7: And that means they've got eyes on the finals, don't they? As you say, not far till the finals. Did you say 6 on the ladder? That means they're in the race.
19: Yeah, that's right. Certainly for South Sydney, 12 wins from 21 games. So yeah, pretty much almost a shorter of a finals berth, South Sydney. And that's why last night was so crucial between these teams. There wasn't much in it. It was about a game heading into that. But that victory puts a little bit more space between them and the ninth place Bulldogs. After the results last night, we're probably down to 9 teams in that race for the top 8 as well. So yeah, big win for South, and no doubt they've got a great team on paper. Latrell Mitchell, a chance of returning from a calf injury in the coming weeks as well, and if they can bring him into that lineup as well, they're almost fully fit apart from their halfback Ashton Ward, who's injured at the moment, and a couple of other minor ones as well. So South Sydney definitely a premiership contender when they turn it on and play their best football.
7: And Manly hosted the Dolphins. Tell me about that game.
19: Yeah, the Manly Seagulls stunned in front of their home fans. The Dolphins, too good, 22 points to nil at Four Pines Park. It's not often you see the Manly Seagulls kept scoreless in front of their home fans, and no doubt they wouldn't have liked that, the Brookie fans there. But it was a very professional performance by the Dolphins with that 22-0 victory. They led 8-0 at halftime, and then another 3 tries after that to Selwyn Cobbo, Jack Bostock and Jermaine Asako, who continues his very impressive season. Just over 11,000 fans there at Four Pines Park. Both players lost players to the sin. Sorry, both teams lost players to the sin bin in the first half for professional fouls, but in the end, the Dolphins were just too good. Four straight wins for them. They're well entrenched. They're in the top four for now on 34 competition points, and also a big threat to the premiership race. Well, for Manly, you've got to remember their season. They lost their first three games under Anthony Seibold. He was then sacked as coach. Kieran Foran took over. He went on that amazing winning run under Fosball and all the fans, and everyone was behind him. But he suddenly found out how hard coaching can be. Poor Kieran Foran. Six straight losses for the Manly Seagulls, and their season very all but done at the moment. Just three games to go. They're 9-12, and yeah, it seems very unlikely for them to play finals football now, the Manly Seagulls.
7: And Billy Slater stepping down as the Maroons coach as well.
19: Yeah, only last week we had Matt King appointed the new New South Wales coach after Laurie Daly stepped out, and now Billy Slater, the Queensland coach, stepping down. It was probably a bit of a decision that came by surprise when the news trickled through yesterday afternoon. But yeah, Billy Slater, he won't continue his tenure as coach of the Queensland Maroons. Of course, he's done a great job, Billy, as coach of that. He started in 2021. He's had five series in charge. He's won three of those in 2022, 2023 and 2025. And you see how important he was as a coach and as a mentor for some of these players, and how he get his team up in the Queensland Maroons during State of Origin camp. And of course, he's a legend of the game as well as a player. You know, he won eight series. He played 31 games for the Queensland Maroons as well. So it'll be interesting to see Billy, who could replace him. But you could always hear him in his press conference, Billy, how much Queensland meant, how much it meant to coach him. And he's done a wonderful job, Billy Slater. So congratulations to him. And now we wait and see who'll be the next coach of Queensland. Mm. A number of names, Cameron Smith, Jonathan Thurston, Matt Ballon, all potentially discussed, and guys who have represented that state. So, yeah, we'll have to wait and see who becomes the next Maroons coach.
7: And also a Roosters veteran has confirmed this year will be his last with the NRL.
19: Yeah, another Queenslander too, Daly Cherry-Evans, that's right. He confirmed yesterday that he'll leave the Sydney Roosters at the end of the 2026 season, so not long to go, and then he'll finish his career over in the Super League with one of the clubs over there, Hull FC as well. So Daly Cherry-Evans, what a ride. He's had 15 seasons at Manly. He won a premiership in his maiden season. He made his debut in 2011, and now he's had a career spanning 16 seasons. Pretty much done it all, Daly Cherry-Evans, representative honours for Queensland and Australia, and he's played 373 games as well, Daly Cherry-Evans. So he's come over to the Roosters, one season there, and we were waiting to see whether he'd play on for a second potentially, but he's going to finish his career over in the Super League. But he was absolutely immense in that win over Penrith on Thursday. He scored the Roosters' only two tries, and he just shows that no matter how old he is, Daly Cherry-Evans, in his mid-30s, he just finds a way to keep performing and get it done. So he's a great person to deal with too, Daly. So, yeah, at least we get to see him for one more final series with the Sydney Roosters.
7: Australia overnight, we're talking sport with Andrew Lucas to the AFL now. The Fremantle Dockers, top of the ladder, the Dockers, yeah, taking on Adelaide in Perth.
19: Yeah, that's right. And now minor premiers officially the Fremantle Dockers, defeating the Adelaide Crows 16-16, 112-13-10, 88 over at Optus Stadium in Perth. A packed crowd there as well. And it was a sensational game. The Adelaide Crows get the first two goals of the match, but then Freo clicked into gear. They led by 13 at the first change. That lead was cut to just 5 points at half time. And heading into the final change at three-quarter time, it was 7 points, 76-69. But again, as we've seen so often and we've spoken about it throughout the season, they just find another gear, Fremantle, in that third and fourth quarter. They kicked 5-3 to run away with the victory in the end by 4 goals. So they put a bit of space between the two teams, and Fremantle defeating Adelaide 112-88. Jai Amos kicking 5 goals in that one, 5-1, and Isaiah Dudley 3, and for Adelaide, Isaac Rankin having 39 disposals, a game high 39, well clear of anyone else as well. So Fremantle, the minor premiers, congratulations to them, 19 wins for the season, what a year they've had, and a huge flag contender. But then the Adelaide Crows well in that premiership race as well.
7: Gee, exciting. For many of our listeners, making the assumption, of course, 6 PR in Perth, and a lot of Dockers listeners, I'm sure, fans listening through 6 PR. Now, in cricket, Australia is taking on Bangladesh in a test match in Darwin.
19: Yeah, who would have thought we would have been talking about Test cricket in the middle of August when we've got the lead up to the footy finals. But yes, there is a test going on. Australia taking on Bangladesh and a bit of an upset result. It stumps on day two, Bangladesh 6 for 351 in their first innings. That's in response to Australia being bowled out on day one on Thursday for just 198. Bangladesh, they started the day at 1 for 96 and it was a pretty dominant day to pile on 250 runs and only lose 5 wickets, and they dominated the majority of the day. Bangladesh, Tanzid Hassan Tamim scored 101 for Australia. The Aussie bowlers, Josh Hazlewood and Mitchell Starc, they've both taken 2 for 68. Pat Cummins and Nathan Lyon, a wicket each as well. But it was slow going for the Aussies for most of the day. It was only late where they took 3 for 11 and picked up a bit of joy with the ball. So it remains to be seen how they'll perform, the Aussies. They'll want to take those final 4 wickets very quickly, early in the morning on day three, and then erase that deficit and try and build a lead of their own in the second innings. So Australia up against it against Bangladesh.
7: There you go. Thank you, Andrew. Another great sport report on Australia Overnight. We thank you for your time, Andrew Lucas, with Sport on Australia Overnight. Thanks, mate.
19: That's Pat.
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7: Join the conversation across the nation, the weekend edition of Australia Overnight today, the 15th of August. I'm Pat Panetta, and my number is 133693. Weird Science soon with Dr. Carl. He'll explain the right way to drink water, the right way apparently, to stay hydrated, and AI making new viruses, that and more. We talk science with Dr. Carl. Today, the 15th of August, having some famous birthdays today. Jim Dale was born on this day in Rothwell, England, the English actor and singer. He's one of the last surviving actors to appear in the multiple UK Carry On films. Jim Dale is 91 today. Jimmy Webb having a birthday today. He's 80. Born on this day in Oklahoma, the US songwriter and singer during his early 20s wrote some of the biggest hits of the late 60s, which include Wichita Lineman and also Galveston. Some good music there. Jimmy Webb having a birthday today, 80 years old. Sir Tony Robinson was born on this day in London, England, the English comic actor from Blackadder. He played Baldrick in Blackadder. He's 80 today, Sir Tony Robinson. Also having a birthday, Terry Danaher, the Aussie Rules footballer, born in Wyalong, New South Wales on this day. He's 69. Mark the Beast Labette, if you watch the TV show The Chaser, the Beast, he's having a birthday today. He's 61. Bernard Fanning from the band Powderfinger, the vocalist and guitarist, born on this day, Brisbane, Queensland. He's 57 today. And Ben Affleck having a birthday today, the US actor and brother of actor Casey Affleck. Ben Affleck is 54 today, born on this day, 1972. So if you're having a birthday today. Oh, and Jennifer Lawrence too. Was he married to her? She's having a birthday too. Oh, well, she's 36 today from the movie Silver Linings Playbook and Hunger Games. Jennifer Lawrence is 36 today. So if you're having a birthday, you celebrate your special day with those famous names. And also, as you know, Friday morning the news came through, Australian singer and entertainer Johnny Young has died aged 79 following a brief battle with pancreatic cancer. Young's family have asked for privacy, saying the details of a memorial service will be announced soon. Johnny was the creator, host and producer of the much-loved TV show Young Talent Time, his family said in a statement. He wrote and produced many iconic hits, including this one, The Real Thing, on Australia Overnight.

0: The Real Thing, performed by Russell Morris and written by Johnny Young, who's passed away aged 79, a brief battle with pancreatic cancer, and details to follow as far as a memorial service for Johnny Young. Russell Morris paid tribute to Johnny Young. So Russell Morris, The Real Thing there on that we just played for you. He says, I found a lifelong friend in Young. He paid tribute to him on the radio, ABC Perth. He's one of the most intelligent guys I've ever met, he said. He was the sort of guy that could take a situation, look at it, pull it apart, and then put it back together and make a success of it. What a great skill to have. Morris said Young's contribution to Australian music, especially young fledgling musicians, could not be understated. I worked for a little while at a radio station, Magic, which was a music station that partnered, so I was based in Melbourne, partnered with the Sydney equivalent station, and Johnny Young was a presenter from the Sydney station, and we would do all the music scheduling and everything from the Melbourne office. So he'd often call and we'd had that relationship. So he was always on the phone, really loved working, loved the radio. I mean, had an income, from writing music and that part of his career, but just wanted to keep working, was my memory of Johnny Young. Nice guy, pleasant guy, good to work with and loved doing it, and nothing was too much trouble. There we go, back after this.
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0: Heading to news now. Dr. Carl will join us after news with some weird science with Dr. Carl. How do you drink water? What's the right way to drink water? I just thought you'd just sort of guzzle it down the hatch. And also AI and new viruses.
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11: Hello, I'm Jack Fenwick. The Prime Minister claims the US President will consider exempting Australia from its tariffs. Federal politics reporter Nelson Scott.
12: The Prime Minister and Donald Trump have spoken for the first time since March. The two leaders discussed a number of key priorities, including the AUKUS Defence Pact. The talks follow America's decision to impose a 12.5% tariff on Australian goods, claiming we've failed to police slavery in our supply chains. Anthony Albanese's push for a full exemption from tariffs, or at least a return to the previous 10% levy, hinting the President has an open mind.
13: That he would give consideration to my request.
12: Mr. Albanese has also flagged two visits to the US this year. Nelson Scott, Canberra.
11: A Senate inquiry has recommended passing legislation for a major NDIS overhaul designed to curb costs by $38 billion over 4 years. The changes will cut the number of participants by 160,000 and reduce its growth rate from 10 to 2%. The reforms will also combat an estimated $3.7 billion in annual fraud. The Coalition is expected to back the bill next week. WA's Premier has warned changes to the GST carve-up would cost the state billions of dollars. The Productivity Commission's interim report on the current deal has found it's created a more complex, less equitable system. It's recommended a return to the pre-2018 arrangement, but Roger Cook says it would be devastating for the WA economy.
14: The changes will rip up to $6 billion out of the Western Australian economy. That's the funding we use to pay our teachers, our police officers, our nurses, deliver a record hospital build and improve our schools. The changes would punish Western Australia for its success.
11: The federal government is launching a new campaign aimed at helping Australians reduce their risk of dementia. Around 340,000 people who turned 50 in the past year will receive a letter outlining how they can better support their health to protect their brain from dementia. Patrick Stevenson, the accused killer of Ballarat woman Samantha Murphy, has reportedly been taken to hospital after attempting to take his life. Paramedics were called to the Melbourne Assessment Prison on Friday night, where he's been held since March 2024 on one count of murder. Miss Murphy's body has still not been found. The 23-year-old has maintained his innocence and is set to stand trial soon. And at least 8 people have died in eastern Japan after record amounts of rainfall near Tokyo. The rain cut power to more than 20,000 households, while thousands were left stranded at Tokyo's Narita Airport. More than 360 millimetres of rain fell in 24 hours in parts of Shiba.
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11: The Dockers are minor premiers for just the second time in club history after beating Adelaide by 24 points in Perth. Skipper Alex Pearce admits they had to fight for the win.
16: We knew going in that Adelaide are a good side and they were going to put us under pressure, and there was moments throughout where we looked like we were sort of going to break them, and then we just couldn't kick away. And credit to us to be able to sort of keep playing our way when we're under pressure and the opposition's coming at us.
11: The NRL's top eight is all but locked in after South Sydney beat Canterbury 22-6. The Bulldogs now sit in ninth, 2 games behind the Cowboys in eighth. Earlier on, the Sea Eagles were held scoreless at Brookvale Oval for the first time in 33 years by the Dolphins in a 22-0 demolition. And Bangladesh will begin day 3 of the first test in Darwin on 6 for 351, leading Australia by 153 runs.
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24: Three-way BFM weather.
25: Cloudy today, medium chance of showers with some light winds. Sunday, partly cloudy, the chance of morning fog, slight chance of showers, top of 15. Monday, mostly sunny, top of 18. And Tuesday, mostly sunny, medium chance of showers later in the afternoon, top of 18. Heading for a top of 14 today for Warrnambool, Port Ferry, Mortlake and Terrain.
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26: Currently, it's 9 degrees.
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0: in cellophane, not in paper. Then go to a little empty fish tank or something like that and divide it in half with the cellophane and hold it down with sticky tape. You've got to do it while it's dry. And then pour equal amounts of water on each side of the cellophane and nothing happens. You look at the water looks at you, nothing's happening. Then get an absolute shirtload of salt and dissolve it gently on one side and the water will go from the other side to where the salt is.
1: It'll find its way.
0: It'll run away. Yeah, it'll run away into the tissues. And so in the Boston Marathon about a decade ago, a female doctor accidentally drank too much water. Her salt got diluted so much the water started rushing into her brain cells.
1: I see.
0: And she got cerebral edema and died.
1: Okay.
0: This is very rare. Just look at the colour of your urine, you'll be fine.
1: We're talking science with Dr. Carl. Now, are scientists using AI to make viruses? Am I onto this? Is that what's happening?
0: Amazingly, they've actually manufactured viruses by just ordering the DNA online to make 16 totally functional viruses.
1: Right. This is I don't get it. Okay, they've made scary, 16 totally functioning viruses. Right. Okay. Okay. Through using artificial intelligence.
0: Yeah. So you know how the English language has grammar, and you've got to have things in the right order to make sense. Like, I walk with you to the shops. I walk shops to you. It doesn't make sense that way.
1: Yeah.
0: Right. So there's also a grammar in the DNA, and we understand some of it, but not all of it. We just definitely don't know what's going on. And so the scientists trained up an AI, they called it EVO, and they trained it on 9 million genes. That's 9 trillion genes. And it sort of picked up what was the grammar. Okay, a little bit of background here. You know how in the English language we have 26 different letters?
1: Yep.
0: Well, in the language of the DNA, the ladder of life, there are 4 different letters, A, T, C, and G. The DNA kind of looks like a ladder at home or in school or the local small workshop, a couple of meters long. But while the ladder in the workshop has got a dozen rungs, the ladder at home in your DNA is the same length, 2 or 3 meters, but it's got 3 billion rungs in that ladder of life, 3 billion of them. And one of the great discoveries of understanding the grammar of the language was that any 3 of those rungs can make an amino acid. You then, you know, they're the instructions that tell the biological machinery inside the cell to make an amino acid or grab one. And then you put enough amino acids together, you get a protein. And you put enough proteins together, you get a human being. That bit of the grammar we understand, but there's a whole lot of stuff we don't understand. And so the AI called EVO was trained on 9 trillion genes and somehow picked up the grammar. It made 700,000 suggestions. The scientist said, we'll go for 285 of them. And 16 of them were totally functional viruses. So once they had these sequences of A, T, C, and G, just in different orders, they then, you ring up a factory, they're all over the place, and say, can you make me a sequence of, say, 3,000 of these, and here's a pattern, A, A, A, T, T, T, C, C, G, A, you know, you just reel off what it is, and they'll make it for you and send it to you in the mail.
1: What? Yeah, sorry.
0: And 16 of them were totally functional viruses.
1: Right. But what's a totally functioning virus? And in the mail, I don't understand how that – like a virus is something like COVID where you pass it on when you cough on somebody. Am I getting confused here?
0: Oh, no, you're totally right. So in the case of COVID, it's got about 34,000 rungs in its little ladder of life. But there are some viruses that have only got about 10,000.
1: Right. So these viruses are dangerous?
0: You can make COVID from scratch. We know exactly the order of the various COVIDs. There are many of them. They've mutated. And they're just different combinations of following combinations of A, T, C, and G. And I forget how many rungs there are. I think it's 20 or 30,000 in the COVID ladder of life, the COVID DNA, and you can ring up a factory and say, make this for me, and you give them the 20,000 letters in the order you want, and they'll mail it to you.
1: So you're saying the next step we can make a human then? We're making viruses, which is like a living little entity. So next thing you could go, you could, you know, extrapolate forward, maybe we're making another human being.
0: Well, that's a lot harder because a virus is kind of alive and kind of not alive.
1: Right.
0: Now, imagine that you've got a bacterium and you've got a virus. You've got one of each, right? And you've got two swimming pools in a backyard, and one swimming pool is full of water and all the nutrients you could possibly want. Fats, proteins, carbohydrates, and various minerals like iron and cobalt and phosphorus and nitrogen and, you know, all sorts of weird shit. So you got everything you need. Now you put one virus into it, and then in 20 minutes, you got two viruses. Another 20 minutes, you got four. Then 8 and 16, and very rapidly, the whole swimming pool is full of viruses. But if you put one, sorry, it's full of bacteria. But if you put one virus in there, nothing happens.
1: Oh, okay.
0: So, but if you put one bacterium, the bacteria will say, hey, there's a bit of food over there. It will eat the virus, and the virus is programmed via its DNA to, it will then go to the nucleus of the bacteria, inject itself into the nucleus and start making copies of itself. So it's kind of alive and kind of not alive.
1: Yeah, right, okay.
0: Making a human, we can't do that. We can, but if you've got $50,000, Dr. Pat, you can get a copy of your favourite dog.
1: Is that right? So you can make a dog?
0: So,
1: oh, man.
0: Yeah. So you just need $50,000. So your dog's getting old and you think, oh, I really love the little Blackie. And so you go to this company, you contact them online, they mail a little swab pack to you, you swab the inside of your dog's mouth, send off to them, and then they'll deliver back to you a baby Blackie. It doesn't have any of the memories.
1: Right.
0: But it's genetically the same. Identical to the dog that you've got.
1: Yeah, there you go.
0: What they made were viruses that were totally harmless to humans, which attack only bacteria. Okay. They're called bacteriophage.
1: Right.
0: Bacteriophage means the bacteria means bacteria, and phage means to eat. And these bacteria, these viruses, these bacteriophages, they kill half of all the viruses on Earth every 2 days. But so they're a threat to bacteria, but not to us.
1: Right.
0: On the other hand, does this mean that somebody can go and make a bad virus? Sure.
1: Right. Ooh, that's scary.
0: Ooh.
1: Yeah, that's another can of worms.
0: AI is kind of a good tool but a bad master and should be heavily regulated and they're just letting it run crazy like the early days of having guns in the west of America or railroads and people could just run roughshod and do bad things and then we found out later what those bad things were.
1: We can see that starting. Well, science of Dr. Carl, I won't sort of, but I, you know, it seems to be heading in that direction if we're not careful, and that's the point you're making there. EVs, electric vehicles, the movie's on, of course, towards, you know, full electric cars. It's better for the environment, Dr. Carl.
0: Yes. And then other people are saying, but no, there's all this embedded carbon involved in making your petrol car. Besides the petrol engine, which burns petrol or diesel, you also had to make the energy, you had to make the steel block for the engine and make the steel for the car and the suspension and the gearbox and the transmission. And surely, you know, that takes, you know, 10 years of running an EV to compensate for it. No, 2 years. If you get rid of your two-year-old petrol engine car and replace it with an EV, you reduce the lifetime emissions from owning that vehicle. So that's factoring into account the different efficiency of the car engines, the grids and what the grids run off, and then the emissions from actually making the car and switching over to an EV reduces your greenhouse emissions, which, by the way, are real. So in a straight choice between buying a new car and buying a new electric car, every time the electric car wins very easily. But if the car is more than 2 years old, you're still better off scrapping it in terms of EV, in terms of greenhouse emissions, you're still better scrapping and going straight over, except in a case where you've got a brand new car and you drive it maybe 5,000, 6,000 kilometres a year, you hardly drive it, and where the electric grid is totally reliant on coal power. Now, that varies around the world. So if you look at what percentage of the grid is made up of renewables, in America it's 9%,
1: right.
0: Australia 40%, South Australia 75%. And so I bought a second-hand electric car,
1: right.
0: And I went and took advantage of that government solar battery thing and have a charger.
1: Oh, yeah.
0: And for the last 2 months,
1: yeah.
0: I've been able to run my house and my car entirely off sunlight, but there's a disadvantage, which is, wait for it, you ready for it?
1: Tell me.
0: I run out of milk.
1: You run out of milk because?
0: Because I used to go to the servo
1: and
0: buy $100 worth of petrol, liquid hydrocarbons, and at the same time I'd buy some milk.
1: Yeah, yeah. Well.
0: But so suddenly it's turned into, hey, we've run out of milk. Did you buy any milk? No, did you? No.
1: But you've got to plug the car in. You've got plenty of time. I think it takes 15, 20 minutes to charge it up, so you go for a little walk and get the milk then, Dr. Carl.
0: No.
1: You're a hybrid. You've got the...
0: No.
1: Yeah.
0: No, I charge the electric car.
1: I see.
0: Of the solar panels on the roof.
1: Understood. Sorry, you said that. Oh,
0: so
1: that's even
0: it goes
1: better.
0: Into the battery, and then I can charge the car at 11 kilowatts.
1: Yeah, when you sleep.
0: It's about 80 kilowatt hours. So it takes me 7 hours to fully charge the car.
1: Yeah,
0: but I just top it up every couple of days.
1: Yeah.
0: Just, chug it in for an hour. So 1 hour will give me 11 kilowatt hours,
1: right.
0: And you multiply that by 5, it'll give me about 50 or 60.
1: Yeah.
0: So I deliberately bought a poverty pack version
1: right.
0: of the electric vehicle
1: yeah.
0: with only one motor instead of two,
1: right.
0: But I've got a range of 612 kilometres instead
1: good.
0: Of 512.
1: Yeah, nice.
0: On the other hand, I don't have a sunroof and I don't have controls that measure where I put my seat, so I have to adjust it each time.
1: Yeah.
0: I swap from my wife. Oh, boo-hoo, life is so hard.
1: Yeah, that's right, you can handle that one. Dr. Carl, thank you so much. We appreciate your time here in Australia Overnight. Thank you.
0: Pitchy clean. Catch you next time, Dr. Pat.
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1: 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This one's come through on the email from Paul in Templestowe. Hi, Pat. The protesters were chanting, Die, Hanson, Die. And also, they were saying, kill Pauline Hanson. He makes the point that this sort of inflammatory language is irresponsible. I'd agree with that. And, it's just silly, isn't it? And, Paul makes that point on the email. You can do the same through the website, emailing the program as we go. And you can phone 133693. Some weather today around the nation, 15th of August, in Broome, a sunny day and 28 degrees. Perth also sunny and 23 today for Saturday. Perth right now sitting on 8 degrees. In Adelaide, a partly cloudy day, 17 for Adelaide. Right now it's 6. In Melbourne, cloudy and 15 degrees today for Melbourne, 11 degrees currently. Hobart, partly cloudy and 15. Right now it's 5. In over here, we're looking at Canberra, partly cloudy and 15, minus 0.5 in Canberra right now. In Wollongong, a shower or two and 17. A shower or two for Sydney today with a max of 19 degrees. It's 11 degrees currently. Newcastle, shower or two and 19. Brisbane, a shower or two as well, and a max of 22 degrees for Brisbane. Right now it's 12 for the second last day of Eka here in Brisbane. Mostly sunny and 27 in Townsville today, and Darwin, a sunny day, 33 degrees, and Alice Springs, a shower or two and 19 degrees. 133693, your calls across the nation. And also Alex First is our man about town. He's gone to see a show which is a tribute to Neil Diamond. Alex First will tell us all about it next on Australia Overnight.
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9: News not too far away on Australia Overnight. And after news, we'll have Terry Barnes, The Week That Was in Politics with Terry. And we'll talk about the focus on, well, Mallongate again, from the perspective of, you know, inflation is very high. Parliament has resumed again, so there should be talk about, well, the NDIS, for example, the spending on the NDIS. This has been on the agenda for a while, as you know. It needs to start happening. You know, Parliament's back. So why isn't the discussion around curbing spending on something like that? Immigration, inflation's way too high. But instead, the questions heading towards our Prime Minister are around the gift to the Japanese, or from the Japanese Prime Minister. So we'll talk to Terry Barnes about that, what he thinks about the choice of our PM ending up on that podcast. And we'll also talk about some of those issues, the high inflation and a few other bits and pieces from the politics of the week. So Terry Barnes, not too far away as we head to news. Now, what was I going to talk to you about? I was going to talk to you about something from the fun files here. It was typos, strange typos that have appeared, unfortunate typos. So when you, 133693, have you sent a text or an email, or these days with the corrective text, that something you were going to, that you wanted to say was changed and ended up on the other end and was a bit embarrassing? 133693, all I can think of is that I have a friend, Simon Nash, And a little while ago, I was sending a text to another friend. So I said, I'll come and get you and then we'll go and get Nashy. And it changed it to Nasty. I'll come and pick you up and then we'll go and get Nasty. But I meant to say, we'll go and get Nashy. Unfortunate typos. A billboard in the US, a food chain in Hardee's, advertised its burgers as 100% anus beef. It was supposed to be Angus. How embarrassing. There you go. Do you still get people checking your text messages? So that's more advertising. There's a few examples there. Anyway, 133-693. Can I squeeze one more in before news? In 1988 Yellow Pages, there was an ad purchased by Banner Travel, and it was supposed to be exotic travel, but they accidentally put erotic travel destinations. A bit embarrassing. So some unfortunate typos. Do you have an example? 133-693. We'll squeeze in your calls. And also Terry Barnes, the week that was in politics, happening after news, which is after this break.
1: 3YBFM's Business of the Month.
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3: 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News just around the corner. Then Terry Barnes, the week that was in politics. Yes, we'll talk about the gift from the Japanese Prime Minister and a few other issues when we look at the news of the week. That's after the 4am news, and then after the 5am news in an hour, Olympia Kwiatkowski, the official voice of the weekend, will join us with her segment, Welcome to the Weekend.
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4: WA's Treasurer has rejected the findings of the Productivity Commission's interim report on the GST deal. The Commission claims the current arrangement has proven too costly to the federal government. Its primary recommendation is to return to the pre-2018 deal, with two other suggestions being modified versions of the previous and current arrangements. Rita Saffiotti says the Commission's proposals are unacceptable.
5: It has proposed three recommendations that would impact the state by up to $6 billion per annum. And our option is none of the above. Keep the current deal. The deal that has passed the parliament, that is serving the nation and helping Western Australia support the national economy.
4: The federal government claims embracing a monoculture risks making Australia lonely in a dangerous world. The foreign minister has delivered a key speech to the policy think tank the Lowy Institute. Her address follows months of charged debate over multiculturalism after One Nation declared Australia should be monocultural. But Penny Wong says diversity is our bridge to the world around us.
6: Call for a monoculture is a call for Australia to curtail our choices and to cut off our connections. To look inwards, to have no friends to work with, no partners to trade with, and no opportunities to grow from.
4: Senators have given the federal government the green light to pass sweeping reforms to the National Disability Insurance Scheme. Labor's reforms would cut around $38 billion from the scheme over 4 years and remove 160,000 participants. The inquiry is recommending the legislation pass Parliament ahead of its debate next week. The Greens remained opposed to the legislation, but the coalition is expected to back the cuts. Detectives have seized CCTV footage of three students from the night they allegedly sexually assaulted a 14-year-old girl in a Bondi alleyway. The teenage boys who attend Sydney's prestigious Scots College have been charged with aggravated sexual assault over the July attack. Investigators have seized several items from the boys' homes. The federal government will no longer provide case-by-case updates on H5 bird flu as the outbreak continues to spread. Testing has now confirmed Tasmania's first case, while another suspected death from the strain is being examined. The disease is now present in every Australian state. And police south of Brisbane are being praised after helping deliver a baby in the driveway of a police station. A couple was rushed to the Logan Hospital when they realised the baby couldn't wait and flagged down nearby officers for help. Acting Senior Sergeant Kushla Roti commending the officers for their quick thinking.
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4: The Fremantle Dockers have officially secured the minor premiership with a 24-point win over Adelaide in Perth. The Dockers didn't have it easy, with the Crows bringing the fight for most of the game. Fremantle coach Justin Lomuir says the last fortnight have been great practice for finals.
9: They were 9-3 the last 12 weeks. Yeah, they don't allow uncontested marks, so they defend one-on-one and force you to a contest, so that element of it was finals-like.
4: In the NRL, South Sydney have beaten the Bulldogs 22-6, while the Dolphins managed to keep the Sea Eagles scoreless at Brookvale Oval for the first time in 33 years in a 22-0 demolition. The result all but rules Manly out of making finals. And Bangladesh will begin day three of the first test in Darwin on 6 for 351, leading Australia by 153 runs.
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20: Cloudy today, medium chance of showers with some light winds. Sunday, partly cloudy, the chance of morning fog, slight chance of showers, top of 15. Monday, mostly sunny, top of 18. And Tuesday, mostly sunny, medium chance of showers later in the afternoon, top of 18. Heading for a top of 14 today for Warrnambool, Port Ferry, Mortlake and Terrain.
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22: Currently, it's 9 degrees.
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24: Overnight, Terry Barnes is here with the week that was in politics. He joins us every weekend on the program. Hi there, Terry.
25: Good morning, Pat.
24: Fair to say a bit of a strange week in politics. I mean, we can say that every week or many weeks, but, you know, we focused on this Mallengate, surely there was something else that should have come to the fore, but that seems to be something that drew the attention of many people this week.
25: Well, certainly the governor of the Reserve Bank, Michelle Bullock, made clear there are other things that were cooking, including the fact that our inflation rate is still too high, and she's more or less foreshadowed that there's more interest rate pain to come. But we didn't really talk about that, did we? We talked about two melons. two big Japanese melons that were gifted to the Prime Minister by

0: Prime Minister's comments, that most people say, oh, that's appalling. I mean, he's the Prime Minister. The country shouldn't be saying things like that. And as far as the Prime Minister goes, he's got a tin ear about it, or he's gone into the traditional politician mode of never admit anything. So while he's been pressured to apologise for the comments, he's basically saying there's nothing to see here. There's no need to apologise at all. I think in that sense, he's misread the room very badly, not just the political and parliamentary room, but the voter room as well. But really, it's lowest common denominator stuff, Pat. If the media and the politicians, parliamentarians, MPs and parties think that's what the public want to talk about, then that's what they'll make sure the public does talk about.
1: Well, I guess on that note, maybe we should cast an eye over some of the other events. I guess inflation or the rate of interest was held on Tuesday, wasn't it? The Reserve Bank and pointing towards interest rates in the future. Inflation is too high. What does that tell you? Government spending is still out there. Here I am kicking the government again, but I mean, that's fueling inflation, no doubt about it. I guess petrol prices. So Pauline Hanson's back in the news. Well, Count Binface, there's other things that we should be talking about.
0: Well, that's right. But we're not, are we? We're talking about melons. I'm sure they're very tasty melons, and they're very special melons. I understand that.
1: Yes, Japanese.
0: Grown in Japan and in a particular way. Yeah. They're very rare and scarce, and it was actually a very generous personal present.
1: Yeah.
0: But certainly you're right. I mean, there are other issues, particularly the economic situation. And Michelle Bullock indicated that the Reserve Bank is not going to be too kind to us in the foreseeable future. There's the question about falling house prices, particularly in the major capital cities, and which the government refuses to say is connected with their decisions around particularly the capital gains tax changes in the budget back in May, that they refused to take credit for the falling house prices, which they say we've needed all along to get younger first homeowners into the market. So it's a funny little world we live in, Pat.
1: It is.
0: And it's all comes down to a pair of melons.
1: Is there an economist amongst them all there? You know, that's right. For them to say, oh, falling house prices, this is going to be good. This is a good idea. Then they've woken up one day and think, oh, hang on, the values of the markets has fallen and actually that's not that good. Sorry about that. I mean, give them a calculator.
0: Well, that's right. But it comes down to the capacity to repay and basically people's incomes are not growing against costs in the way that they should. That's what high inflation does. That's what high interest rates do. So certainly I think these are real issues that the government is actually dodging. And maybe in a very perverse sort of way, the Prime Minister is actually happy. The Prime Minister is actually taking the opportunity, I think, to allow the melon gate debate to continue, because it means it's a diversion from distraction from talking about these other issues or being held to account in the media, particularly about those other issues.
1: Well, there you go. Well, maybe it is, not a strategy, but it has pointed it away from these other issues, including, immigration, of course. We should be talking about that, and curbing NDIS spending. You say Parliament's back. I mean, what's happened that's all been put on hold. Is that going to move forward? That's pretty important.
0: Well, those are big questions. Of course, when it comes to immigration, I mean, the issue of the week was the opposition housing spokesman, Andrew Bragg, telling the National Press Club that he's done his numbers in terms of housing availability and says the magic number for net overseas migration is 180,000, which is not what Angus Taylor subsequently said, or not what anybody else said. But he made a freelance foray not just into immigration policy, but into, into tax policy and into all, a range of other policy areas which belong to other shadow ministers and haven't been considered by shadow cabinet, it turns out. So the opposition, again, is at sixes and sevens, but it really needs to get its act together develop real policies, two, agree on them, three, sell them. And they haven't really been selling anything since the thought bubbles before the budget with immigration and after the budget with particularly tax reform and getting rid of bracket creep. I mean, they put the ideas out there and then they don't go and sell them. Mm. And then they wonder why people don't love them.
1: Maybe next week the melons will go away and we'll talk about some other issues. But in the meantime, 133-693 to join the conversation here on the program. And Terry Barnes, thanks again for your segment, The Week That Was in Politics. Thanks, Terry.
0: Thanks, Pat.
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1: And William has been waiting patiently on the line in Eagleby. Hi there, William.
12: G'day. This is the person in Parliament who made the comments about monoculturalism and multiculturalism. That individual who doesn't want monoculturalism is actually has no understanding of what's going on with multicultural in this culture of Australia. We need monoculturalism. And what they're suggesting are that it's all related to business and it's related to commerce and all that type of thing. It's just another blatant lie about how multiculturalism and monoculturalism works.
1: Well, there you go. The monoculture. What's the difference?
12: The difference is we have to be distinct. We have to have a monoculturalism so that we know the difference between who we are. This is our country, Australia country. We don't belong to any other country. We belong to Australia. And that's what we need to promote, not only for tourism, but also for civilization. You can't have abstract culturalism in a monoculture. It just causes division.
1: Yes.
12: It causes problem.
1: Yep, yep. And the phrasing, I know you're obviously referring to Pauline Hanson with the monoculturalism versus multiculturalism. I think they sort of, they connect somewhere along the way because you can come here and join the culture or sort of get on board the opportunity that's here. If you're pulling in a different direction, I get what you're saying. You know, you're just causing division. So, different labels for a different thought. William, thank you. Thanks for waiting there. Let's go to Cameron, who's on the line as well. Hi there, Cameron.
13: Hang on.
1: Cameron.
13: Hello.
1: G'day, mate.
13: How are you going, mate?
1: Good.
13: Yeah, you there?
1: Yes. Loud and clear.
13: Okay. Okay, you were talking about text messaging earlier, and maybe you sent one as a mistake, like with grammar.
1: Yep, that's right, with the autocorrect or grammar.
13: Sending text message to the wrong person.
1: Oh, yeah, that's right. Well, you're typing about that person, so you put their name in and you accidentally send it to them. Is that what's happened?
13: No, Pat, I'll give you the breakdown. Right. I'm going to work, my daily commute. I'm letting my wife know that I'll have a good day. See you soon. I love you. My man's trying to find out where I am. You know, I'm 10 minutes from work. I'll be there soon.
1: Yeah.
13: I come to work. My manager looks at me and blows me a kiss. Guess who got the first message? I'll see you soon. I love you. Who got that?
1: Oh, well, there you go. Is the relationship with your boss okay that you can say, see you soon, I love you? Or did he fall off his chair? He or she fall off her chair?
13: I don't know, Pat, because I left that job 3.5 years ago. That's really bit in the dust. I've moved on.
1: Yeah, right. Funny. Yeah, I'll see you soon and I love you. I like it. All right, Cameron, thank you, mate. We'll take a break and come back. We'll talk food with Adrian Richardson on Australia Overnight after this. And then after the news, the 5 a.m. news, which is, 35 minutes away, Olympia Kwiatkowski joins us in the studio.
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0: food again in Australia overnight with Adrian Richardson, chef, restaurateur, and the host of Richo's Hungry as Hell on SBS is back on the show. G'day, Richo.
1: G'day, Pat. It's great to talk to you again.
0: We're both in the same city. We should catch up, I know. Well, anyway, you're busy and I'm doing the radio show from 4BC Studios and you're currently in Brisbane as well. So we're connecting as far as that goes. Richo, which is nice.
1: Yeah, we're in the same city and we still have to talk on the phone.
0: You know?
1: We should find time to get the studio together.
0: As I started saying that, I'm thinking, I'll put my foot in there. He's going to say, well, come and see me then. But the reason you spend time in Brisbane, of course, a lot because of your food commitments. Let's talk about this one on Thursday, the 20th of August. Tell me about the Butcher's Table Dinner Series. So Fallon's Brisbane, Howard Street Wharves under the Story Bridge there. Meat and you're on the grill. Tell me about this.
1: Yeah, well, so what it is a collaboration with a company that I've been working with, which is Stanbroke Foods, which is one of the biggest beef producers in Australia. They produce everything from Wagyu beef, grass-fed beef, Angus, grain-fed and organic beef as well. So they're a huge producer, and I've been doing a lot of work with them. And part of this series is The Butcher's Table. The Fallon's people, that's a great place. If you come to Brisbane, you've got to go to Fallon's. So it's a collaboration between, beautiful beef at a great location. And they also produce their own beer. So we're going to match some of the food with beer.
0: Right.
1: But it's five courses and it's just a great night, a great place to be. And I've been, Pat, you're going to be proud of me. I made some really good Wagyu beef sausages, Italian style. You're going to love that part of it.
0: Oh, yeah. Okay. So Italian style, that means got a bit of sort of... a bit of a kick to it, sort of a, what am I thinking, pepper or that sort of style? Is that what you mean?
1: A little bit of finocchio, which is our fennel.
0: Oh, yeah.
1: I love putting fennel in there, a little bit of garlic. And what I do with the garlic, Pat, is I braise it slowly in olive oil so it softens it up so you don't get that really horrible garlic breath. You get that nice, subtle, comfy garlic sort of flavour.
0: Yeah.
1: Lots of fresh herbs in there. Of course, you need a little bit of Wagyu fat in there. That's what makes it really delicious. And a little bit of pork as well, but mostly beef. And so I've made them up, tied them up with string, and they're hanging at the moment. But that we're going to do with a beautiful pepperonata, which is, capsicums that have been roasted and take the skin and the seeds off them. And we cook that down with some lovely soft onions and put some capers in there, some basil and olive oil. That's just a beautiful, real Italian-style way of eating the sausage. We'll grill it over the char grill and then put it on top of the pepperonata. It's just a beautiful way to eat. You just want to just wipe it off onto a big thing of pasta d'orta bread and just eat it. It's just going to be beautiful.
0: Pasta d'orta.
1: Oh, pasta d'orta, which is Italian hard bread. It's white, hard. It's got that real crust to it.
0: Yeah.
1: Pat, with pasta d'orta with bread, I've seen a lot of recipes, Italian recipes, where they actually make pasta from the breadcrumbs.
0: Right. Sorry, they make pasta from the. I was distracted by the. Sorry, you say pasta d'orta. My nonna used to say testa d'orta. Like hard. D'orta is hard. Testa is hard head. Anyway, so tell me about this. Sorry,
1: testa d'orta. Yeah, that's right. You got a hard head. You're not
0: hard head. Yeah.
1: I've been looking at some old recipes and look, the pasta made with the breadcrumbs is a real peasant style. Italy was very poor.
0: Yes.
1: At the turn of the century, and it was a very poor country. And so these recipes where they use the breadcrumbs from the dry bread, they mix it with water and they roll it and they cook that little pasta. They'll roll it out like a little orecchiette or something, and they'll cook that in a broth made with some boiled bones or some fish bones or something. But beautiful old style cooking. But it's when we started talking about the pasta d'orta, that recipe came to mind. But
0: there's
1: some. That's the thing about Italian food. It's simple stuff is often the best, isn't it?
0: Yeah. Well, it is the simple. And as you say, coming from the poorer sort of heritage, you didn't have much, so you had to invent ways to make what you had taste delicious and great. And sometimes when you've got less to choose from, you're more inventive, and that's what's happened.
1: Exactly. I might tell a story about. We're going right off topic here now, but I'll tell you a story. My grandfather, my nonno, comes from the north of Italy, Alto Adige, which is on the border of Austria. And I remember polenta in our family is called Nono's cake because my grandfather would always stir the pot over the stove because it takes a while to cook it out. Yeah. But he was telling me that they couldn't afford, they were so poor, they couldn't afford wheat or wheat flour to make bread. So they would often have polenta. They would, you know, cut a slice of that and that would be their bread that they would eat. You know, you could toast it and do stuff with it. But, you know, they made do with the polenta. That's all they had. And when I went up to the village, years ago, I went to see the village, everywhere around the village is all this corn drying outside all the houses. Right. So they still to this day, they live and breathe polenta.
0: Australia Overnight, we're talking food with Adrian Richardson, who's currently in Brisbane. And so think about, we'll give you the details of how you could, are you booked out yet? Our listeners can still get involved on Thursday at the Butcher's
1: Table? It's a Thursday, the 20th of August.
0: Yeah.
1: And if they go to the Felons website or if they go to my Instagram page, there's a link there. It's Chef Adrian Richardson. You can go to the link there. But Felons Brewery, which is a great place on Howard Smith Wharves. Yeah. If they go to that, it's the Butcher's series. They'll be able to find it fairly easily. If not, they can call you, Pat. And you'll give them the details, give them the phone number.
0: Right. Call the radio station. Absolutely.
1: Yeah, exactly. Yeah. And it should be really easy to find, but we'll get you there. And the tickets are, it's five courses, so we've got some lovely brisola, some Wagyu brisola, and some grass-fed brisola. We've got the lovely the sausage as well. We've got another dish in there as well. We've got a beautiful, we're going to have Wagyu beef and grass-fed beef as well up against each other on the same place. So generous, very generous portions.
0: Yeah.
1: And then we've got a lovely rhubarb creme brulee at the end of it. So lovely, lovely dishes. Yeah, you know.
0: Now, I might be overthinking it. So just for, you know, when you look at a menu when it's beef and meat, what's the etiquette? What am I looking for? You know, there's all this thing about, you know, how you want it cooked. Just give me a little general guide for somebody. I sit down at the restaurant. Sorry if this is such a simple question, but I'm looking at the menu. What am I looking for? You know, the Wagyu. I know that's sort of a great cut. You know, tell me a bit about what I should be looking for when looking at a menu when it comes to beef and meat.
1: Yeah, look. Most places now, it's quite common to find venues with three or four different cuts of meat on it. You know, so my venues have had up to 14 different cuts of meat, and everything from grass-fed to grain-fed to Wagyu. And as you move through those things, that grass-fed is going to be a little bit leaner, and you're going to be able to have, if you feel like you've done a good week's work and you want to have a big, thick steak, a 300-gram porterhouse, well, your grass-fed is going to be great. And going into grain-fed as well, you're going to have that lovely marble score 4 to 5, which is a little bit of marbling through there, a little bit of fat in there. Yeah. So you're going to have that lovely juiciness and that mouthfeel and you're going to be, they're going to be a reasonable price for a decent steak. Once you start moving into different brands, things like a Black Onyx, which is, Angus and Wagyu grain-fed sort of thing, you start getting into pure Wagyu and you start getting marble scores from 7 to 8, you're getting into really, really rich food. And the beef is really rich and it's going to fill you up quickly. So what you'll find is, as you're getting up, if you want to try a Wagyu steak, marble score 8 to 9, you're probably looking at about 100 grams to 150 grams per person.
0: Right.
1: So those sorts of steaks would be something, it'd be like, you know, a 250 gram Wagyu porterhouse, marble score, you know, 7 to 8. I would say, how about we order one for you and I to share, Pat, and we would have it and get them to carve it for us, have some lovely leafy green vegetables with it, maybe, some fries or some mash with it. Yeah. But you'd be amazed at 100 grams of Wagyu steak is enough to fill you up. It is so rich and beautiful, and it's an amazing steak to try. It's not something that you can eat all the time. It is quite expensive, but please give it a go. It is an incredible, incredible steak, and the texture, the mouthfeel, the tenderness, the richness of it, that buttery richness, it really shows how beef production has changed a lot.
0: And how red in the middle, you know, if it's a bit chewy, I'm not a big fan of that. So that's about being sort of rare or medium rare. Is that something, a personal choice?
1: Yeah, look, when it comes to steaks, look, most people will have medium rare. which means it's going to have, it's going to be sort of like pink in the middle, you know, and it may seem like it's a little bit on the rarer side, a little bit rawer. You know, when you cut into it, you shouldn't have juices coming out of it. It should be nice and tender. And if it's a good steak, it'll have a good mouthfeel. The more you cook a steak, as we move up into medium and medium rare, you tend to lose some of the juices from the steak. And the more you cook it, the muscle fibers tense up a little bit more. So it tends not to be as soft and tender as a medium rare steak. But in saying that, Pat, it's up to you how you like it. You know, you see stories of, you know, someone ordering a well-done steak and the chef throwing it around in the kitchen and throwing it up on the floor. Yeah. And stuff. That doesn't happen.
0: Right.
1: You know, and if it does, that person would be out the door quicker than you could say it. I find that older Europeans, they tend to like their meat cooked more.
0: Right.
1: And you can see, you know, in the old days before refrigeration, you know, you'd cook everything all the way through to make sure you'd kill all the pathogens in it. We don't have those problems now. And another thing is, you know, when you see a well-done steak in, it could be a pregnant lady. It's her first pregnancy. She's, right. you know, she's gone out for a steak and, you know, the doctor said to make sure that all your fish and your meat are cooked all the way through. Who are we to judge?
0: Yep, yep.
1: My job, Pat, is to make sure that the steak you get is beautiful and delicious. And look, if it's a cut like an onglet or a flank steak or something that really, if you cook it well done, it's not going to be great, you know, I might pop out and say, hey, instead of that one, try this one. It's going to be really good if it's well done. And if you do it properly, you still give the customer the respect they deserve and you guide them in the right direction. And most waiters are pretty good with that. They'll say, hey, actually, that one's not great if it's well done.
0: Yeah.
1: Try this one and you're going to have a great experience. That's what it's about.
0: How many times in your career have you answered that question? The thing is, if you're doing a gardening show, and I did with, Darren James and Jenna Misson, the lemon tree, every week they get asked about a lemon tree. You must get asked this every week, Richo, about cooking meat and these sorts of things for anything. Oh, you know?
1: My job now, you know, I'm a chef, but having worked in the media as well, I'm also a communicator. And for me, every now and again, someone will say to me, you know, oh, hey, Richo, salt loves meat, meat loves salt. I put lots of salt on my meat now and it tastes so much better.
0: Yeah.
1: People remember the tips. And if I can share some of the tricks that I've learned along the way to make your cooking that little bit better and more enjoyable, that's my joy, Pat. That's what I really, really aspire to. You know, I've learned all these skills and I'm a tradesman. My job is to pass on my skills. So for me to be able to pass it on to you and all the listeners, that gives me a great deal of joy.
0: Love it. All right, mate. Well, thank you. And we can see on the TV too, SBS, the show's still, of course, still on there, Hungry as Hell with Richo.
1: Thank you.
0: That's still going. Okay, nice.
1: But I reckon you and I could talk for 3 hours, couldn't we?
0: We could. We'll see you in the tally. We'll see you in Brisbane and also at the market too, that's another thing, as I play your music. Is it the Preston Market? Yeah, anyway.
1: I did a cooking show, a cooking demonstration a couple of weeks ago. It went really, really well.
0: Yeah.
1: Amazing. I'll probably do another one there, but I'm always at the Preston Market. That's where I do my shopping.
0: Oh, great.
1: It's a great place to go to.
0: No, I'll come and see you there.
1: Yeah.
0: Adrian Richardson on Australia Overnight. Thank you.
1: Absolute pleasure, Pat. Thank you.
0: And Jake's on the line now in Werribee. Hi there, Jake.
2: G'day, Pat. Thanks, Richo, for making me hungry, by the way. That's made me very hungry. That was... He's explained it very well. I'm a chef myself, and that... Yeah, that sounded
0: okay.
2: Good.
0: I want to piece good
2: that
0: to know.
2: Thank you, mate. That sounded really good.
0: Awesome.
2: But, yeah, that's not why I'm ringing. Kind of forgot because of that. I'm thinking about food now, but...
0: Yep.
2: The big thing is... I just want to have a bit of a spiel. It's not a sob story. I'm just sort of chucking my 2 cents out there, sort of asking for a miracle in a way as well. Someone might be hearing this that might be able to help me, blah, blah, blah, blah, blah.
0: Yep.
2: My situation is I have been on the job seeker for a bit too long. I'm not proud of it. I started on the job seeker because of a work cover incident. That was a complete accident. No one to blame. It was what it was, and it only dragged on because there was no final result because it's damage to my teeth, and it exceeded $5,000 of damage, which meant it went to a higher situation, and I didn't receive any money for a long period last year, basically. And lost my car in that time because I couldn't afford it, couldn't fix it and all that stuff, blah, blah, blah. So I, in that little moment, I moved back to my mum's as well. I had to, yeah, had no car. It all sort of went downhill from there. But I got on the job seeker. That helps you get a job as well. That's the whole point. I got on the job seeker in October. The reason I'm mentioning the date is it hit me yesterday talking to my stepdad. He just mentioned the word super and it clicked. I've got a lot of super. I've never touched it. I've always paid my super since I was 15 years old. First job at Woolworths. And I remember even accidentally got put on another super, switched it over. I remember seeing the digits back 10, 5 years ago or whatever. I was like, there's going to be, basically, I probably could get a house loan, you know what I'm saying? And I'm sitting here without a job and the holy trinity of bad luck with the no house, car and job.
3: Right. So but you've got the super.
2: Exactly right. So I'm trying to, so that's where I've gone. I've tried, called up REST earlier this week. It's all going through. And then they ask about how long I've been on the job seeker. It's all right if we check it. They ask my permission, no worries. Comes back, you got a red light, like a no. And I'm like, what do you mean?
3: Which means you the red light is you can't access your super. Is that what they're saying? You can't get the money.
2: Access it, basically. And what they were checking was how long I'd been on the job seeker for. And it exceeded 26 weeks, 6 months.
3: Right.
2: And I had been on it since October, right? I don't like it, not proud, but it's... I was like, I'm well exceeded that. And...
3: Yep.
2: I got
3: but the longer you're unemployed, the more you would need the money there, Jake. So the rule is...
2: Oh,
3: right.
2: I see what you're saying, but I also pay rent. So I would like to get into the housing industry at the same time. And I don't have a car. Is that what you're... I would also love... I've got... You're only allowed to take $10,000 out, right?
3: Right.
2: I can spare $10,000 as a 30-year-old for when I'm 65. I think it will set me up better.
3: It's going to work for you, no worries. Yep.
2: I'm 31 right now. I'm at that stage where it all happens, you know? Like, mates are popping kids out of houses, and I'm sitting here without...
3: Yep, and you want the 10 grand to sort of get you going, maybe go towards a house deposit or whatever.
2: Yeah, get a car. I can Uber because I have Uber. I'm allowed to Uber, but I lost my car because I got hit last year and I got paid $6,000. I actually paid my stepdad back, who I borrowed it off. Times are rough too. I can't just re-borrow money all the time. And
3: good on you, mate. You're fighting. You're not letting it get you down. You're getting the money. You're paying people back. It sounds like you're all on track. I don't know the rules. Why did they say no? You're telling me you can access $10,000 and that rings a bell. And why do they knock you back? Because you've been unemployed for too long.
2: Not long enough on the job seeker. So
3: not long
2: I
3: enough.
2: Met a girl, right? And I thought I was doing the right thing. And I told Centrelink that I'd moved out of mum's house and I'm not paying them the $100 I was paying, bugger all, a week. And I'm paying now going to pay that to my girlfriend. So I also meant I was living in Werribee compared to Taylor's Lakes. So it just made things easier, but... reporting.
3: But that shouldn't matter.
2: Shouldn't matter, I know. But that, so what happened was my girlfriend had a very good work week. She exceeded the amount that you can work, basically. And it would have cancelled in April, it would have cancelled it out. So I'm sitting on 17 weeks, they reckon, on JobSeeker. So I've got this 9 week, I've got to wait another 9 weeks till I can pull it out. But I've really been on it for. Yeah, so just get my own money. I'm not asking, so I can stop getting
3: Understood.
2: Everyone else's money.
3: All right, Jack. Well, somebody can help you. But I mean, if it's 9 weeks away and you've put up with it for this long, I mean, you might find a job in the meantime. Great, that's a bonus. But 9 weeks is 4 weeks. It's 2 months. So what are we now? August, September, October. By November, you'd be able to get the money and get your life back on track. So is that sort of your thinking?
2: 100%. That is the plan. That is the plan. And that's why I couldn't wait for this 9 weeks. I'm basically calling because if anyone's hearing this and they don't know any other ways that they can help me in this or
3: to get it earlier.
2: Work and I'm a chef by trade. That's the other thing. So I'm not even saying this. I'm trying.
3: Well, the best case scenario is that you get a job, the super stays in where it is and it does what it needs to do, sort of interest or, you have it there for your retirement. and you get a job in the meantime. So, okay, 133-693, do you know the rules about accessing your super? Is it a good idea or a bad idea? Maybe some advice. I know each individual circumstance is different. Some people might encourage you to do it, or others not. Keep listening, Jake. There's somebody there who's an expert in this space, I'm sure. 133-693 is my number. We'll talk to Judy after this break.
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3: And Judy's on the line. Hi there, Judy.
14: Hello, Pat. How are you going today?
3: I'm going well, Judy. We've had a good show. It's been great.
14: Pat, can you appease my curiosity, please?
3: Have you
14: moved permanently to Queensland?
3: Oh.
14: Because originally, Pat,
3: yes,
14: and I listen all the time, you said it was only going to be for a week. Now it's what, nearly a month? Have you moved from good old
3: How
14: Melbourne?
3: Interesting that you're asking this. Did I say a week? It was always going to be an extended stay. I was a bit vague on the dates. I've got a cousin that I haven't seen for a little while, and I went and saw him for a long time. He's older than me, sort of on my dad's side, on the Gold Coast, and he was asking me the same question. Are you going to stay? Is it permanent? It's only the month this time round, but I like it here. It might be something. Oh, boy, Judy, it'll be a bit of a life change for me, maybe. But no, not that. No, I've been here for 3 weeks, and I'm back next week to Melbourne, Judy. So I'll be back there.
14: I know it's tempting, Quentin, but I thought you were a good old Melbourneite, Pat. I really did.
3: Well, I am. Yeah, I do. It's always been my patch. But sometimes, do you think I could do the often people, could I make it work, the Melbourne-Brisbane mix, I wonder, Judy? How would I do that? I guess flying back and forth, I need to work out the finance side of that. But maybe. Anything's possible. I just like to think things will work out, is the way I approach it.
14: You've got your family, you've got your children in Melbourne. That must be a little bit heart-wrenching.
3: It will be, yeah, of course. Yeah, that's right. It's not an easy decision. You're 100% right there, Judy. Yeah, no, you're all over it. You do listen. I'm glad you do, and you've obviously, yes, you've remembered what I've said along the way, and that's 100% right. It's not easy just to pick up. My roots are in Melbourne. But there's, as I say, there's always ways of making things work if you put your mind to it, I like to hope. Mark's in Stall. Hi there, Mark.
15: What's up? Good morning, Pat.
3: G'day
15: morning,
3: there, Mark.
15: Morning, Julianne at Minyip. Right, let's get on to the point. The bloke that was talking about his super, he needs to get a Q220 from Centrelink. That shows you've been on benefits for so long. Then... yeah, he's 10 grand, only 7 grand, because 3 grand's taken out on tax, which at tax time, you get it back.
3: Right.
15: 3 grand back. Mm. How do I know all this? Because I've been through it all
3: before.
15: You've
3: got to do it. Right.
15: So you go and get paper copies from the super mob, they mail it to you. That'll take 3 or 4 weeks. By the time you sign it, send it, do everything. That's nearly 9 weeks.
3: Right. And he's already waiting a period of time to be eligible. So that was 8 weeks, 9 weeks. So it'll be after Christmas that he'll get 7 grand. And then he's got to wait for tax time to get the other 3 back. Maybe he's got to put it
15: correct.
3: In the bank.
15: And, you know, people say, I've been there and done all that. That's how I know.
3: Yep. Do you regret? How much did you get out? Can I ask? Was it the 10,000? Is that the limit?
15: 10 grand's the limit. But you only get 7 of it, and at tax time you get the other 3 back. Don't ask me how that bit works, because...
3: that's bizarre.
15: You get the 3 grand back in whole.
3: Well, maybe you could get the 3 grand back because you're eligible to get it back, but maybe, I guess he might be the same, because if your income's low, you'll get the money back. Okay, well, there's always a bit of mucking around with these sorts of things, I guess, there, Mark, but if if he's responsible, maybe he can bank the 7 grand, get the 3 when it comes there, and then he's got his 10 and maybe get his car and get Uber going and he's back on track, Mark.
15: That's all I can suggest.
3: Was it good for you? Did it help you out, the 10 grand?
15: Mate, I had me backside scraping on the ground that much. I burned a pair of shorts out.
3: Right. So it sort of just give you a bit of a push in the right direction.
15: Gives you a bit of extra, Centrelink don't reduce your wages or anything like that. So, yeah.
3: Right. So it doesn't affect that.
15: No. Okay. All right, that's my little tidbit.
3: Thank you, Mark. Good on you, mate. We appreciate it. Okay, 133-693. We'll take a break and come back with news. And after news, the official voice of the weekend is here. Olympia Kotowski with her segment. Welcome to the weekend. Right after news, which is after this.
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3: This weekend, well, Olympia has you covered. Has you covered? Yeah. With her segment, welcome to the weekend after the news. 133693 is the number to speak to Olympia from air shows on the Gold Coast. And there's also, forget about hibernating this winter, Orange in New South Wales has a great winter festival that Olympia will tell you about. What about you? Anything happening you can tell us about? 133693, phone now.
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26: Hello, I'm Jack Benny. The Prime Minister claims the US President will consider exempting Australia from its tariffs. Federal politics reporter Nelson Scott.
27: The Prime Minister and Donald Trump have spoken for the first time since March. The two leaders discussed a number of key priorities, including the AUKUS Defence Pact. The talks follow America's decision to impose a 12.5% tariff on Australian goods, claiming we've failed to police slavery in our supply chains. Anthony Albanese's push for a full exemption from tariffs, or at least a return to the previous 10% levy, hinting the President has an open mind.
28: That he would give consideration to my request.
27: Mr. Albanese has also flagged two visits to the US this year. Nelson Scott, Canberra.
26: A Senate inquiry has recommended passing legislation for a major NDIS overhaul designed to curb costs by $38 billion over 4 years. The changes will cut the number of participants by 160,000 and reduce its growth rate from 10 to 2%. The reforms will also combat an estimated $3.7 billion in annual fraud. The coalition is expected to back the bill next week. WA's Premier has warned changes to the GST carve-up would cost the state billions of dollars. The Productivity Commission's interim report on the current deal has found it's created a more complex, less equitable system. It's recommended a return to the pre-2018 arrangement, but Roger Cook says it would be devastating for the WA economy.
29: The changes will rip up to $6 billion out of the Western Australian economy. That's the funding we use to pay our teachers, our police officers, our nurses, deliver a record hospital build and improve our schools. The changes would punish Western Australia for its success.
26: The federal government is launching a new campaign aimed at helping Australians reduce their risk of dementia. Around 340,000 people who turned 50 in the past year will receive a letter outlining how they can better support their health to protect their brain from dementia. Patrick Stevenson, the accused killer of Ballarat woman Samantha Murphy, has reportedly been taken to hospital after attempting to take his life. Paramedics were called to the Melbourne Assessment Prison on Friday night, where he's been held since March 2024 on one count of murder. Miss Murphy's body has still not been found. The 23-year-old has maintained his innocence and is set to stand trial soon. And at least 8 people have died in eastern Japan after record amounts of rainfall near Tokyo. The rain cut power to more than 20,000 households, while thousands were left stranded at Tokyo's Narita Airport. More than 360 millimetres of rain fell in 24 hours in parts of Shiba.
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26: The Dockers minor premiers for just the second time in club history after beating Adelaide by 24 points in Perth. Skipper Alex Pearce admits they had to fight for the win.
1: We knew going in that Adelaide are a good side and they were going to put us under pressure, and there was moments throughout where we looked like we were sort of going to break them, and then we just couldn't kick away. And credit to us to be able to sort of keep playing our way when we're under pressure and the opposition's coming at us.
26: The NRL's top eight is all but locked in after South Sydney beat Canterbury 22-6. The Bulldogs now sit in ninth, 2 games behind the Cowboys in eighth. Earlier on, the Sea Eagles were held scoreless at Brookvale Oval for the first time in 33 years by the Dolphins in a 22-0 demolition. And Bangladesh will begin day 3 of the first test in Darwin on 6 for 351, leading Australia by 153 runs.
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30: Cloudy today, medium chance of showers with some light winds. Sunday, partly cloudy, the chance of morning fog, slight chance of showers, top of 15. Monday, mostly sunny, top of 18. And Tuesday, mostly sunny, medium chance of showers later in the afternoon, top of 18. Heading for a top of 14 today for Warrnambool, Port Ferry, Mortlake and Terrain.
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32: Currently, it's 9 degrees.
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34: It's Stuart Whateley with a look back at the best of the Whateley program from the week. Former club chairman, Tony Cochran.
35: Hey, Jared, it's. I think it's good to be on them. I would have preferred a better subject.
36: I want to use your independent eye and intimate knowledge around the way these things work. How does the Geelong concussion waiver crisis look to you?
35: Well, let me start by saying I think neither I nor probably nearly anybody other than perhaps the Geelong board and a handful of people at Geelong really know all the facts here at this stage. So the first thing I would say is I think for everyone's sake now, we need a completely independent inquiry held into this. The AFL can't be judge and jury here. That's not sustainable, and no one's going to, well, very few will take that as being a genuine search and seek mission on this. So, you know, I don't have any ideas who that would be. There's plenty of very clever judges and ex-judges and what have you in the state of Victoria, I'm sure they can come up with somebody who can conduct a completely independent inquiry into it.
36: Is that because essentially the AFL executive is going to pass judgment on something that materially affects the standing of the AFL chairman?
35: 100%. I mean, you can't. The AFL can't now decide on this one. I mean, if the current chair of the commission wasn't from the Geelong Football Club, it could, I guess. I mean, they're compromised completely. They've got probably the most important person in the rules and regulations and oversight of our game is the current chair of the AFL Commission. The current chair of the AFL Commission at the time that this incident occurred, we'll call it an incident for the moment, occurred, he was the president of Geelong. So his position is so in question here that you've just got to park it from being an internal AFL anything. It's got to have some independence to it. How you choose to do that is up to smarter people than me, but you've got to have some independence. I mean, for the moment, this has hit courtesy of some good journalistic work by Jay Clark. It's been, at best, a train wreck, Jared. Only diehard Geelong faithful would argue otherwise.
36: What did you think of the AFL and the PA's initial attempts that I would describe it as containment?

0: it just compounded the train wreck. If you like, it took it from a one or two carriage event and made it into an eight carriage event train wreck. So it didn't wash with anybody. I mean, everybody jumped on board within a matter of hours. That was a terrible, terrible. Whoever decided to just attempt that last Thursday afternoon, was it? Wednesday night, I'm not sure now. That was just a massive, massive error on everybody's behalf. Nobody should have swallowed that.
1: Part of the waiver or the acknowledgement of risk is now in the public domain, which you've read. How do you interpret it?
0: Well, yeah, you're right. I've now, like most people, I think a lot of people have now got part of the copy of it, which in itself is a problem because you don't get the full story, and you don't have obviously all the facts that are at disposal here. But the waiver, whatever other terminology that they want to come up with, it's hard to see it any other light other than it most definitely appears to break the AFL and very specifically rules around player engagement and player agreements. I well remember when I was on the board of the Gold Coast Suns way, way back, not the chair or president or anything. I was just joined as a board member. Travis Auld was our then CEO, and he sat me down and took me through a number of very, very important things as far as AFL policy was concerned. I think mainly because he was concerned I came from a different sport, and obviously our sport was very differently structured and it was privately owned, so, the structure was very different. And I remember very clearly one of those rules that he thumped into me that day was, as a club, we cannot enter into any other agreement with a player without getting sign off of the AFL and the AFLPA. Now, it was, fair enough, crystal clear, no ambiguity or no complex, as the Geelong and their president at the time would have us believe now. Interesting word, complex.
1: To your eye and with your knowledge, there's no other way to read the document other than an alteration to the standard player contract?
0: Look, I'm not a lawyer, but I don't think you would need much of a lawyer to say that it's anything but an alteration to the contract. I mean, there's a critical line in that document. It says, accordingly, you take upon yourself the physical and legal risk of loss, damage or injury of any kind arising directly or indirectly as a result of concussion sustained by you following your decision. By the way, I'm not convinced that it's really in the long-term interest of the player either. When you're 20, in your 20s, you're not really thinking about your 40s, 50s and 60s. So I don't jump on the bandwagon of everybody saying, oh, I was just trying to help the player. I don't think for the long-term good of the player they were helping too much. But parking that to one side, if you read that clause or that condition in that part of the correspondence we have seen that has become public, I mean, that is clearly, in my opinion, a definite breach. You are trying to adjust the rules under which teams operate and under which clubs operate and how players are being treated. And as a bare minimum, if you say, look, I think what's happened here is, let's take Geelong's word, we've got a complex situation. Well, if that was true and you were playing around the edges of the legal framework that our sport is prepared to work with, why wouldn't that give you even more reason to take it to the AFL and the AFLPA and say, look, we've got a complex situation here. Could we have some of your knowledge and your advice how we should handle this? And in fact, they did the opposite. They, for all intents and purposes, they hit it.
1: So I think, Tony, there'll be nuance in that, but there's clearly correspondence between the AFL and Geelong along the way, and that's the framing of this is too close to the previous instance which the AFL had put in place for a now retired player who was trying to come back through the VFL. But the final piece is, once you had reached the final document, had you been in concert with the AFL, it would have made sense, would it not, then to send that document back to the AFL and go, how did we go here?
0: Well, that's what the rules tell you you've got to do. So forget for a moment whether the AFL

0: or Geelong thought it was a good idea that they've now got to a final document, waiver, whatever terminology we want to hang on this piece of work. It had to, under the rules that govern our game, it had to go back to the AFL and the AFLPA to simply be signed off. I don't see how you get around that point. You know, I guess you can, I don't know, you can use as an excuse, we forgot. We all got busy, it got buried. But, you know, I mean, it is a pretty important part of the laws of our game. So, you know, I just don't think you get a free pass in any of that. So, you know, I think visibility over this decision was paramount, and absolutely the AFL and the AFLPA should have had clear visibility to what was going to finally be put in place and signed.
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11: Listening to the best of Waitley, the eminently sensible Phil Davis.
12: The dominant story on the landscape is the Geelong concussion waiver crisis, which is coming towards its climax. You just take, we'll get to the nitty gritty. Is this illustrative of your big picture view of just how challenging concussion is and is going to be for the game?
13: Yes, and I think it's brought to a forefront a conversation that has been a long time coming. We touched on waivers and contract clauses last year and the year before, Joe, we've spoken about intermittently across the time. And I think this has just brought it to the forefront of everyone's view. When we dive into like my actual views, we'll get into a few of them. But I think more broadly, we're now starting to lift the iceberg out of the water of the complicating nature that this will bring and the repercussions it can have across the whole game.
12: All right, take me to where you are specifically drawn on the circumstances in front of us.
13: Well, I'll very firstly and cleanly say that Geelong should have done a better job with how they handled it. So first of all, it sounds like the board should have been more informed. The AFL were somewhat informed. They should have lodged a document. They should have been better. Like, first and foremost, that is like a fundamental that should have been done, and like no doubt about that. My mind then moves to the next layer, which is we're now dealing with journalism that has dragged someone's medical records through the public domain in a way that I think is unfair and for the good, not of the player and this circumstance, but the good of, ensuring that people are at the top of the conversation, which I think is never healthy when it comes to medical record, whether that be mental health or this in this case, concussion and physical health, that's never any good. But then we go to the actual, like the real crux of it all, Jared. So that segue is just more of a bugbear that really frustrated me. But I think if we get to the crux of it, it's a very, very complicated story. And I said just before, Jared, my wife and I had a discussion about it last night because it is a really tricky one. And I probably want to make sure I'm very clear on my nuance here, Jared, so make sure you help me. But I think first and foremost, we play a very dangerous sport. And I think when you think about sport and contact sport more broadly, what you want to do is that the parameters and the guidelines are best in class within reason. The within reason bit is just the catch cry that if you want to make it best in class, we won't touch each other. And that's fine. And we'll come to that later. But my point is, if the AFL set up a construct where within reason, the guidelines are strong and looking after the player, and there is propensity for the player to be more protected than, in other circumstances, that is the first tick. So that is, Jared, that is your governance. That is, do we have the right rules in place? Should it be 18 days between concussions until you play? Should we not tackle until we're X years old? Should we not tackle at training? All this. Once they've got that and that is reasonable, that's like the first tick, and that should be done. There should be the necessary governance about how things go up and down the chain to execute that. The next step is that it is done properly and it's actually executed and followed through. So whether that being that there's no rule breaking from those measures, and that obviously comes into the governance in terms of how it goes up and down. And then at that point in my mind, Jared, we land on a spot where people who want to play the game have to make a decision. They have to make a decision. If all said and done, are they willing to take those risks? And if they do that, at that point, I don't think the AFL can be liable for what happens. And there's also a secondary thing that's been missed here, Joe. The AFL have an injury and hardship fund which supports concussed players. So what Jake Colajasny did was, he signed away his right, I believe, to sue the club and the AFL for concussion. He didn't lose his right to the injury and hardship fund, which Daniel Venables and other players have access. That sits there. There's $35 million that sits there, and that is there to support players. And we don't know who gets it, but we have heard that, for example, Venables got some money out of that fund. So he was not waiving his right away from that. So that's another thing that I think is really important. And so what this leads me down to is the final bit where it's like, okay, you will get supported in another way, but you shouldn't be able to. If you've factored in all these things, the AFL do the right things, it's governed correctly, and you have willingly gone into it, you should not be able to sue, in my opinion, the AFL for that, because you are taking some right. If that falls down, there's negligence along the way, then that's just negligence, and that's very, very normal. Because my concern is, Jared, like big picture concern is, oh no, I want to say one more point that has frustrated me a little bit, is Jake Colajasny, I think, is a really lovely guy. He's smart. He's also in a certain circumstance, which I think is wildly unique for this situation, and that is his brother had to retire from concussion. I think that's a very unique situation that provides lots and lots of colour, and he's been able to live it. But then he's got an agent, a lawyer, parents, insurers. Like, he's got a huge support network around him. If this man at 28, who's achieved lots in the game already, can't make a rational, conscious decision, then I don't know who else really can. And I understand that there's like the position of power, but at the same time, it's not an 18-year-old kid here who's getting pushed down by the club to sign this document. And I don't like the argument either, Jared, that like he can go and do something else, because I think that's fraught with danger, that argument, because sport is this unbelievable item at the moment where you can get incredibly well remunerated for playing the sport that you love. And I think we should be very careful at mounting an argument they can go and do something else. We don't know their background. We don't know how transformative this money can be and what decisions that they've made that they think this risk is worth taking to set up their family. I think that's a very big leap to make, that we can play the deciding factor on if they are willing or not willing to take a risk, because we just don't know their story, Jared. And I think if you look at some of the money in the game, who's to say that someone who's 26 years old gets tapped on the shoulder and they said, oh, you can't play. What happens if they're on a five-year, $5 million contract, Jared, and that can get their family out of poverty? And their job and their view is, well, I am willing to take this risk. I know it has long-term repercussions, but this can be something that separates my family from having a certain future to another future. So I think we've got to be very careful on that front too. And we just have to make sure that, A, we've got the right policies in place, we've got the right governments, we give the right structure around it. If this was ever to be a case around a waiver, I just think we've got a little bit careful, Jared.
12: This goes to what I think is the missed opportunity here. Had this been done by the absolute letter and documents lodged, lawyers from various sides come in, make the adjustments along the way, this could have been sort of future best practice and a voluntary assumption of risk and medical disclosure. And it would have been debated by the Players Association's lawyers, the AFL with the final touch. There would have been manipulation around the sentence that waives the future rights, and maybe a variance come up with. This could have been the next step for players who find themselves in this position, but because the document wasn't lodged, it is instead the source of rancor and sanction.
13: Yeah, and I think you're right, Jared, and I think there's every element that it goes there. We've discussed it before. From what I've heard as well, I'm not sure how binding some of these contracts are from just the little bit of research that I've done around waiving liability on this front. But you're right, it could have been a moment. My presumption is it long-term, Jared, it will become just a standard clause in a contract, because I think otherwise, and this is the other bit, Jared, is you're right, that's a nice way to put a bow on, like, it just should have been done better process, and it could have been that. We'll still take a step forward, Jared. But if the AFL can't waive liability and the clubs can't waive liability to some extent, there will be no game going forward, Jared. I know that seems a bit dramatic, but I just don't see how you can. If we get sued for every concussion that leads to a bad outcome, and the second bit is, it's very hard to prove that the concussion that you got in the game is the one that has caused all these issues. That's also another term. But once again, it's sort of secondary. The prime point is there is inherent risk in playing contact sport, Jared. And if we are always at risk of having people be sued and liable, there'll be no game. And $1 billion lawsuit buries the game. And if you actually throw it down further from the AFL level, there is a financial challenge to this. If every single grassroots football club needs a doctor and needs a policy, that requires resources. Not every junior football club, grassroots football club can afford that, Jared. And so there's going to be a line where we say we are willing to take risk at all levels. Otherwise, it's going to become a contact-free sport, and that's the only way to survive the legal ramifications, because we can't, as an industry, absorb a $1 billion lawsuit multiple times. That's just not going to cut it. But when you mount this argument, Jared, you've got to be very careful because people seem to take it as that you're siding one way, or what is the absolute premise is that the AFL and the people executing the policies, it has to be first class and it has to be done in a way that is to the letter of the law, how it's written in contracts going forward in terms of what best practice is it 18 days, whatever. That has to be best practice. But beyond that, you have to be willing to take some risk, just like lots of people do with their day-to-day job. I should caveat with all this, Jared, that I'm someone that got knocked unconscious 3 times during my career and had 2 or 3 other concussions. And I fear for CTE, like frequently, that it's coming for me too. But I wouldn't change my career for anything. I did what I got told was the right practice and I feel very comfortable with that.
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18: 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The result of this activity is very fertile soil, considered the best land in the country. Add to that the perfect climate and sufficient rainfall, and we have the best conditions for a thriving dairy industry right here in the southwest.
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0: Brenton Sanderson with the strategic setup for Hawthorn and Collingwood.
4: Yeah, this was really hard for me, to be honest, Jared. So what I thought I would do when I'm preparing the strategic overview, it was I would expect both teams to play at their best. So that's what I've sort of had a look at. And the first thing I looked at is who has the advantage offensively in this game. Both teams have a pretty good scoring profile, but the Hawks are averaging 98 points per game this season, while the Pies are 87 points per game. So advantage to the Hawks there. Points scored from turnover. Hawks have the advantage, which surprised me a little bit. Collingwood are so good with the way they turn the ball over and score back going the other way. That's been their DNA for a long time. The Hawks also score more from stoppage, but both teams find themselves only sort of fair in that part of the game, though they're not great at scoring from stoppage. Hawks get about 57 inside 50s per game. It's been an issue for the Pies. They don't get enough inside 50s. When they do, they're efficient. But I think overall you have to give Hawks the slight advantage in this game with their offense. Then I had a look defensively, and this is where both teams are really strong. I reckon it's about dead even when you look at who's got the advantage defensively. They both concede exactly the same, 83 points per game.
12: Really?
4: On average. They're two very good defensive sides, and they will, we know with Collingwood and Hawthorn, they do provide really good defensive pressure throughout. Hawks concede less inside 50s per game over the entire season. It was an issue for Collingwood in the first half of the year. They were playing a back half game, but Craig McRae's adjusted that. They're getting the ball back more in their front half. Pies are missing, I reckon, too many from their sort of foundation or preferred back six. Once again, credit to McRae for holding that group together. And, you know, even though Hawthorn had a disappointing performance behind the ball last week, I think they're probably a bit more stable behind the ball than what Collingwood are at the moment. So maybe slight advantage again to Hawthorn defensively. So slight advantage to Hawthorn when you're looking at offence and defence going into this match.
12: Hawthorn's losses, Sando. Yeah. What are the commonalities that the Magpies might be able to target?
4: Yeah, one thing that stands out, and the industry does know this, is when Hawthorn lose, they get beaten with scores from stoppage. So the differential between what they score and the opposition scores. So it's minus 19, minus 14, minus 25, minus 42, minus 28, minus 22. So that's what stands out, and every club would know that. So that's got to be, I think, a target for Collingwood this week. Unfortunately for Collingwood, that's not a strength. They don't score well themselves from stoppage. They do defend clearance loss reasonably well, but that would be a massive advantage if they were a good clearance and scoring from clearance team, but they're not. I've also noticed that the Hawks struggle to get a front half game in their losses, which you could almost argue every team does struggle to get a front half game when they lose. But last week, the Lions scored 64 points from their front half. And then a couple of weeks prior to that, the Demons scored 80 points from their front half alone. So that's right in Collingwood's wheelhouse. Yep. So when you're talking about where Collingwood might try and get Hawthorn this week, they defend opposition's exits as well as anyone. They are ruthless when sides make mistakes coming out of their back half. Pies pressure is excellent. So, Hawthorn are got to be careful. They've got to have an adequate exit strategy when they're coming out of their back line. But that'll be a major focus for Craig McRae and Collingwood this week.
12: And the consistencies in Collingwood's losing profile?
4: Well, I think Sam Mitchell this week will have to change gears in their offence, have variety, have speed, slower mark chains, then a bit of run and carry. I think Hawks have that. Collingwood's defensive system is its strongest when sides are predictable with their ball movement. So I can see the Hawks using multiple methods to move the ball in this game on Saturday night. They'll switch the play, they'll change angles, they'll stretch Collingwood's system, and they'll prioritise a much more inside 50 effective week this week. They were disappointing last week. It's not necessarily getting more entries, it's just better entries compared to what we've seen over last week's game against the Lions. Pies are down with experience defensively, so they're going to have their hands full, I think, the Pies, with the creative Hawks who are playing ahead of the ball. I just think Hawthorn might have too much speed in their front half for Craig McRae's defensive unit. So I think that'll be the area that Sam Mitchell will look to exploit this week.
12: Ultimately, what do you think might decide the game?
4: Pies will bring a really strong contest intensity. We know that. And they'll be quick to capitalise on any Hawthorn turnovers if they are careless coming out of the back half. Once again, the team changes will be unknown in this one. I'm not sure who's coming back for Collingwood. So it makes it hard to predict or to plan for. But I'm expecting a response from Sam Mitchell and his Hawks. I reckon they would have analysed that Lions loss really carefully. And he's got to be careful, Sam Mitchell, with this one. You don't want to dent their confidence, Hawthorn. They've been playing so well all season, but you can have a loss like they did last week and then the walls cave in. He's got to make sure that they stay really positive. I'm just worried about those younger players returning from Perth. They've got to rise to the occasion again in a blockbuster game. I just think Hawks have got so much to play for. I know Collingwood do too, but Hawks don't want to flirt with their top four goals and, you know, keeping that intact. So, I don't know. I've just got a feeling in this one the Hawks will kick about 90 points and Pies will max out around about 80 points. So I'll go Hawks by 10 points in this one, but it should be a cracker game.
12: A draw when they met earlier in
4: That's
12: the season.
4: Right. 93 points each.
12: Very peculiar night that night as well.
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0: On the best of Waitley. The Eye of the Coach with Adam Simpson.
12: Round 23.
4: Yeah.
12: You're
4: so much going on.
7: you're so intrigued by the all the different dynamics of play in the penultimate round.
8: Sort of lived it all a little bit too, Jerry, and I'm sure the supporters are the same. So from a coaching point of view, your supporters, it's sort of a similar. You sort of got your top four, top six, top ten. You're chasing that. And then there's percentage games and then there's effort games. And this weekend's got them all. There's probably one game that's a little bit, what are we going to get out of that? And that's probably the Essendon-Sydney game. You'd like to say it's an effort game for Essendon, but there's only so much you can do. And Sydney just, you know, they just need to consolidate what they're working on. But the rest of the games, I just think there's a lot on them. Even the effort versus effort game is the Giants versus West Coast. Do West Coast need a win just to consolidate the development of what we're seeing? And are the Suns already on the footy trip? Are they already gone? Are they already planning for next year? Their surgery's getting done. And this is a write-off. This is disappointing versus a team that's on the road, didn't beat the Pies last week. There's an opportunity and it would be good for that club to just get a little scalp. And I would consider Giants a gettable game if the Giants are switched off. So that's an effort versus effort game. But, you know, even the Richmond versus St Kilda game. So are the St Kilda fans going to be happy? Is it going to be, and I've already heard a couple of excuses out the back, oh, the injuries, you know. But if you lose to Richmond, is that big or not?
9: Yep.
8: Yeah.
7: They have to make sure they don't slide away at the back now, because Richmond and Gold Coast are two that they should be winning. Their fate's not in their own hands, but don't be on the footy trip.
8: Yeah. So that for me, I'm intrigued with that. And then you've got the games that properly matter. So Geelong need to beat North. And North has had a great win. I don't think that's as simple as, like, when did they play at Marvel last, Geelong? I can't remember. It was a long time ago. So, yeah, their odds on for that game. They've gone through a lot this week, which we'll talk about later. The Lions versus the Suns. Are we seeing the turnaround? Are they going to finish off with effort? I think it's important they do. And the Lions have always been the big brother here. So let's assume that's important for percentage for Brisbane. So they need to win and win well. The Hawks versus the Pies, that speaks for itself. You know, the Hawks rebound from last week. They had a draw the last time they played. So percentage doesn't really count, but positioning's still up for grabs. Melbourne need to beat Port on the road. Are Port on their footy trip? I don't know. So you can wreck some teams if you really wind them up. And then the Doggies versus the Blues. That's got a lot around it, hasn't it? I mean, the Doggies can't move, but they need some confidence. They need some confidence.
7: And, they need to play a good game.
8: Yeah, they do. And Carlton, if Carlton drop this game and the Saints win, the Blues have got to beat Fremantle next week to play wild card.
7: So this is where the intrigue, the last step for Carlton has been a hard one to take. I remember that night against Melbourne and the touch ball against the post, and then there's Jamie Elliott and there's Jack Higgins.
8: A lot of scars.
7: The last step has been, I think this is different, but the last step has been hard to take.
8: Well, that's no different until they get it done. Don't wait to next week when you've got to play the, you know, top of the ladder side to get things over line. So I wonder, and the talk about Carlton has been, the expectations have been off, so they've just, you know, been let loose. I think that's really unfair, but this is expectations now. That's, you know, this is real this week. So I think they've got a bit more resilience than what people are saying. But this is a very important game. And the Bulldogs, you know, 5 weeks ago, you would have said this is a game they're going to win. So let's just see what happens there. And then it all starts tomorrow night with an Adelaide that's going to be all or nothing type of stuff. And then you've got a Fremantle that, we need to win. We need to respond from the Melbourne game last week. But, you know, so how do you get the coach? I'm intrigued to see what, I get the feeling we might see Wolfie time on Friday night.
7: That'd make it worth
8: it. I don't know. You got Adelaide who play a really honest, contested brand. They got over the line just against Richmond. A wet night. Rankin does his thing. But I just feel like this would be a typical Perth Friday night. You know, beautiful weather. And I think the Crows are going to have a swing. So let's just see where the Dockers, if they're really dialed in. Like, you can only imagine being a player going, okay, the finals are 2 weeks away. I don't want to get injured. Like, you know, do you live in that space? And I'm sure they all say no, but you probably do. You know, Murphy Reid's not playing. There's another little sneaky rest / injury that they'll have to deal with. So the midfield's not flying at Fremantle at the moment. They're going okay. the three key forwards are an issue. So, yeah, intrigue. I just wonder if we'll see Wharfie time.
7: So I wouldn't use Wharfie time under any circumstances on Friday night.
8: Okay.
7: Because you don't want to... So
8: you don't need it?
7: You don't want to fire it. And if the players aren't dialed into it, don't meet it. So this is the... this is all about qualifying final night when they host.
8: Okay.
7: And that's the passage through. I wouldn't be doing anything to compromise that. They've used it so sparingly. Yeah. I think they should have used it a couple of times when they... against Sydney and against Geelong, and it would have built the mysticism of it. But I definitely wouldn't use it, because what if the players don't respond because they're not quite at the last 5%?
8: I'm glad you said it, qualifying final night, not grand final. There's been a lot of talk about, how are they going to manage grand final day when they play Brisbane?
7: Too much.
8: Hang on a second. The other thing too, the Wharfie time song is Hell's Bells, ACDC. Yeah. Melbourne have got the same song.
7: Yeah, they do.
8: They played it at pre-game, quarter time, three-quarter time against Fremantle.
7: Yep.
8: Is that the right thing to do? Who owns that song?
7: There have been punch-ups over these things in nightclubs post-grand finals as to who owns what song.
8: So if you're playing Melbourne in the qualifying final and they play Wharfie time and it's Melbourne's song, it might
7: they might respond to it.
8: Anyway, all the sideshows are on. But definitely this week is the week that you can do a lot of damage in both ways.
7: What's the risk of things getting away at the end when you're one of the teams who has no hope from here, but you've still got two to play? So you've lived
8: that dream. Yeah. Oh, we got the players together one year, Jared, when, you know, I could see some players, some C graders, without being too disrespectful, some players who are good role players at best were, you know, I've got another year on my contract. My shoulder's a bit sore. I think I need to rest for the next couple of weeks because next year's important for me. And I remember getting everyone in the room and saying, listen, just because you're in contract doesn't mean you'll be here next year. And, that didn't land well.
7: Right.
8: I did the old, I'm sure everyone's done this before in any type of leadership position, you get 30 people in the room, but you're really talking to one person. And you just sort of, you read between the lines, guys, but I'm actually, this is delivered at one. But everyone in the room goes, is he talking about me?
7: Yep.
8: Is he? And it's sort of, that can work really well, but it's fair to say I got some phone calls and some players who actually, they got that worried. They came in and said, are you talking about me? And then eventually it was, yes, I am. And it's like, don't you know how bad my shoulder is sort of thing? And I say, I'm just telling you now, just because your contract doesn't mean you'll be here next year. So what happened was I wasn't there next year, Jared. That's what happened. But I think the art of coaching right now for a team that can't play finals and has had a disappointing year is different than you can't play finals and you're Richmond or you're West Coast. That's a little bit different. So, yeah, I'm intrigued to see how the coaches push the right buttons across the course of the next 2 weeks.
7: Yeah. The culture check is this week at Geelong. Mm. It's what happens inside the four walls.
8: What happens in the locker room. Yeah, it's intriguing at how Geelong would deal with it, but how would anyone deal with this situation? Because there's a few moving pieces. Like, is the locker room happy with what's happened? Are they more understanding? Are they known a bit more? And obviously they've got a teammate there that's hurting. How do you manage it from a coaching point of view? Does Chris get involved? I know he's sort of on the outside of this situation, but this is now connected to the group and how they play. Does the CEO come down and have a talk to the players? Are they backs against the wall, you know, let's us against them attitude? So I wonder what Chris is doing with this group, because part of me thinks he's doing nothing. But I'm not sure if that's... Yeah, I'm not sure where that lands. And obviously he's been around a long period of time and whatever that's him. But what would Ken do here? What would Ross Lyon? What would I do?
7: Where is your mind drawn? What do you think you would do?
8: I think I'd probably sit just one-on-one with the players in a circle and go, how are we feeling about this? You know, do you need more information? How's your teammate going? And just get a real read of the room. So whether you start with the leaders, then you work to the whole group and you just have an open conversation about reality and what's going on and the care that we have and all that sort of stuff. And, you know, sometimes these situations, there's really unhappy players who are like, I don't tolerate this. This is not acceptable. I don't think that's the case in this particular situation, but then you've got to deal with that. Otherwise that'll fester and then all of a sudden you've got an issue. So let's pretend that's not happening at the moment and you've gone through a process where you give and receive feedback on the situation, and then it's like, well, what do you want to do now? How do we want to handle this? And then it might really galvanise. Like, it might go the art of, I know what Ken, like, I've met Ken a lot now, and it would be, how do I turn this into a real, all right, it's us against them. So I think that's how you'd probably want to direct it, but you can't really push it that way unless it's real. You can't orchestrate it.
7: Yeah. There's an interesting, so Jake Colajasny in the preseason of 2024 ran laps the whole time. And as far as I can tell, the players didn't really understand why. And then there's the illumination, oh, that's why.
8: Yeah.
7: He's now back in the same position. No contract training, no playing. So how do you, whether he's not there currently, but he's back in the same position in 2024 where he can't be part of this, I feel like you're right. Kenny would go, we're playing for the guy who can't take the field.
8: Yeah. Yeah. And it doesn't that already give you some tingles? Like, all right, let's go. Let's do something here. And then there's the other way that there's some unrest, and then take away this situation. But I've been there where it's like, oh, well, hang on, I don't think the club's treated us very well here. And it's not a coaching thing; it's just how the club's handled the situation. And you've got to find the balance between being supportive of the club and going, yeah, you're probably right, but everyone makes mistakes. And then there's just a little bit, it's not as easy to get the boys up. But I think this particular situation, my assumption is that the players have got, obviously, Jake's back. And there's an understanding that there's been a mistake made, but it's come from the right place. That's how it feels, Jared. So what do you do with that, and how do you motivate and get the players going? It's not really a Chris Scott thing, is it? It doesn't really use external motivations to get the players going, but I reckon there'd be probably 17 other coaches there. And what role does Patrick play in this? The captain might take control of this situation, yep. Go, right, we are playing for this bloke.
7: An all-of-player discussion, because it wouldn't want to disrupt them now that their margins are incredibly fine.
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21: 9 degrees in Melbourne, cloudy today and a top of 15 at 6 o'clock. Good morning, I'm Dennis O'Kane. Collingwood legend Peter Dacos has revealed for the first time his battle with cancer. He's told the Herald Sun he spent 3 weeks in recovery at Peter Mac after a check just before Easter in 2022 showed signs of cancer. Doctors told him it started in the kidneys and soon spread. Dacos has told the paper he has 6 monthly checks and so far, so good. The driver of a stolen Porsche is under police guard in hospital after a wild chase ending when he crashed into oncoming traffic on Eastlink. The night of drama started when the owner of the car pulled up at his home in Bentley and there he was confronted by a gang of males, one of them armed with a machete. The offenders took off in the Porsche, reaching high speeds across Melbourne's east before heading west. The car was spotted shortly after 2 this morning on East Link, being driven against the traffic, crashing into a van. The driver of the van was injured. He's been taken to hospital. And the driver of the wrecked Porsche was cut from the wreckage. He's also in hospital and, as I mentioned, under police guard. The Telecommunications Ombudsman has delivered a scathing report on the state of services in the bush. In some cases, the removal of the 3G network almost 2 years ago has led to services going backwards. Ombudsman Cynthia Gabert says getting connected is a real hassle.
22: We're absolutely hearing the frustration of customers where they're feeling very much left behind, taking them longer to get situations sorted, they're often paying more and they're facing greater risks when things go wrong.
21: Towns and cities around the world are today commemorating victory in the Pacific. Brian Wilson reports from Vanuatu.
24: It's a tropical hideaway, but in World War II was a busy seaplane hub manned by hundreds of US troops and assisted by Australians.
27: Fellow citizens, the war is over.
24: On August 15, 1945, while the Japanese surrender saw dancing in the streets of cities celebrating the end of the war, the declaration of victory in the Pacific here was much more somber. With the rapid withdrawal of the US troops, the dumping of aircraft and equipment into the crystal blue waters. Almost a lifetime on, many of the scuttled scars of victory in the Pacific are still visible today, a sad and constant reminder of a paradise that was once lost to war. Brian Wilson, Havana Harbour, Vanuatu.
21: Now to finance, and the Dow trading down 133 points, one Australian dollar buying, 70 US cents.
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21: Fremantle has secured its top spot on the AFL ladder with a 24-point win over Adelaide at Optus Stadium. Here's Dan Meppen.
30: The Dockers have done it again, keeping their undefeated season at home alive while locking up the minor premiership for the first time since 2015. Jai Amos continued his stellar season, leading from the front, booting 5 goals, while Isaiah Dudley was electric at ground level, kicking 3 majors of his own. Crows star Isaac Rankin did all he could for the visitors, finishing with 39 disposals and a goal. Their top 4 chances now hanging in the balance with 1 game to go. All eyes on Fremantle heading into next week and how they manage their important players. Dame Meffam, Perth.
21: Australia's facing a steep challenge in the first test against Bangladesh after a dominant display from the tourists on day two in Darwin. Rookie opener Tanzan Hassan smashing his maiden test century to guide Bangladesh to 6 for 351 at stumps, the visitors leading by 153. That's the latest news in sport.
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13: Cloudy today, medium chance of showers with some light winds. Sunday, partly cloudy, the chance of morning fog, slight chance of showers, top of 15. Monday, mostly sunny, top of 18. And Tuesday, mostly sunny, medium chance of showers later in the afternoon, top of 18. Heading for a top of 14 today for Warrnambool, Port Ferry, Mortlake and Terrain.
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25: Currently, it's 9 degrees.
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34: I'm going very well. Good morning, everyone. Good morning, Patrick. And early gaff. Early gaff.
33: Far away.
34: Well, actually, let's start off with the weather. It's turned. It looks fantastic this weekend. We love that because we're going to start seeing that shift into that September where we potentially Western Port Snapper are going to fire up and a few other things. But I've got to have an early gaff here.
33: What are you not happy about?
34: Safeway. Woolworths. Now, the reason for it is...
33: Yeah, the cold, mate.
34: We love looking after... No, they've got something probably going as well. So we love looking after the ocean, right?
33: Aldi, mate.
34: And we get rid of the plastic. Yeah, middle aisle Aldi. We love looking after the ocean. So they get rid we get rid of plastic. We get rid of straws. So like actually at the footy last weekend.
33: Don't go Donald Trump on me.
34: Hold on. At the footy last weekend, my kids got a slushie at the Cats and they couldn't actually get past the first minute of their slushie because their...
33: They're eating
34: their
33: straw.
34: Straw was gone.
33: You sound like Donald Trump.
34: Okay. No. Like, okay, saving the animals. That's great. Looking after our oceans, our beautiful oceans that you and I work in.
33: We love that. Yep.
34: Now, Woolworths take away our plastic bags. Well, let's go and put 10 billion ooshies out there made out of plastic that my house is covered in. We've had more arguments about those stupid things. And I know you live in the middle of nowhere and even you know about these things by the sounds of it.
33: No, it makes me... We have not had this conversation off air, mate.
34: No, we haven't.
33: We have had massive arguments in our house over these goddamn things.
34: Yeah. So we've got rid of the plastic straws that my kid can't even have a slushie on a special weekend out watching the new boys run around.
33: Yep.
34: but yet we give out 10 billion plastic ushies and shocking. We call some rare and it's worth hundreds of thousands of dollars. I've just found out and we don't have any. So
33: for those playing at home, can you describe what these ushies are?
34: I don't know what they are. I've tried to stay away from it. They're like a... I don't know what they are. They're like... Is it Disney?
33: Well, I did see a Darth Vader version of, which is Disney, of a ushi, which is a miniature silicon type doll,
34: yeah.
33: Basically. But yeah, the kids are going nuts for them.
34: Literally, I think they've just finished.
33: Good marketing idea, though.
34: Well, it is because... I don't understand how they can take away all of our plastic bag.
33: You're not
34: side
33: happy about
34: things.
33: The plastic bags.
34: Well, to give out plastic ushies.
33: Sorry,
34: it's an early gaff, Patrick.
33: Do you mind if I change tack?
34: Yeah, go for it. I'm over the ushies now. They're finished.
33: Did you see during the week, Kakadu National Park, there's a 4x4 in a river crossing and a fish jumps
34: yeah, I've
33: in,
34: seen
33: the,
34: this.
33: In
34: yeah.
33: the

0: water more than anyone else, and nothing happens to me.
1: You've never had a mako nearly jump in the boat?
0: Yeah, I've had a couple get close, but they're on hooks, though. These guys just driving around, and one tries to jump in the window.
1: It's like the barra that got stuck in the bull bar last year in the NT. They were doing a crossing, 120 centimetre barramundi.
0: How's that Instagram reel? And I guarantee you would have seen it, where the guy's driving that little tinny and the fish jumps out and smacks him in the head.
1: Yeah.
0: Boy, I don't get hit in the head by fish. I find it hard enough to catch him with hooks. But it's there's so many things that does happen on the ocean that will blow your mind. I actually nearly got done by a whale the other day.
1: Did you really?
0: It scared the absolute crap out of me. We were chasing gummies and we're on our way back and
1: pulled up.
0: It was out of gear. I was literally out of gear. We pulled up to a bait pool and I just was going to sound around it, and I didn't even have any barrel rods or gummy fishing. I'm like, oh, I'll just pull up, and had the camera out and I was filming the dolphins. Didn't even know the whale was there at the time. Filming the dolphins and everything just for the kids. They love seeing it. And I'm obviously having a look if the barrels are underneath. And this whale's just come up.
1: Did you see
0: up.
1: Barrels underneath?
0: Yeah, marked up some beautiful fish. So it's
1: really?
0: Bone heads.
1: So they're about, still around?
0: Yeah, still around. And I'm pretty keen to go have a look properly. And all of a sudden, this whale come through the thing. I'm like, Jesus, didn't know he was there.
1: And through the bait
0: like
1: ball.
0: Yeah, it's not like they're big or anything. And I was filming it. And then you don't know where they're going to pop up. And I was sort of, this bait ball was huge, Pat. It was like, I would say it wouldn't have been a forward 50, but it'd be half a forward 50. It was massive. Like, it was ginormous. And I was just sort of sitting in the middle of it, and this whale just disappeared. And then
1: humpback? What species are we talking?
0: Oh, I always argue with your dad about this. Humpback, southern right, they're all the same thing, if you ask me. They're a whale. Blue whale, very similar. But the whales come up, and I got it on camera on my phone. The whales come up right on the bow of the boat, pushed it up, and then as he's going back down, I felt like I was in the rip. The amount of water pressure when it went back down, and it's obviously tail pushes, the whole boat just moved like on the side. Like, it's boat's relatively big, and just incredible that the power that they can generate.
1: Just a little reminder of like nature and its ability just to make you feel nice and small.
0: I don't know if he was having a bit of a crack at us, because they do fire up out there, particularly when they got younger ones with them.
1: Yes.
0: And like I said, I didn't even know at the time this thing was here. And whether he'd been on the bait ball, I didn't see it. I drove a little bit to it, so maybe he was just rocking up to it, or he'd done a big feed and he was coming back for dessert, and he's just pulled up and he's nearly hit the, or he's hit the, I don't know if the wave pushed the boat up or he did, but then he went down, and I got it on camera as I pulled back to my left, and just the whole turbulence of it. So yeah, whale nearly jumped in the boat, but no little fish.
1: I caught up with Dan during the week from Kayser Boatworks, and I was chatting about sort of timelines, because...
0: Yeah, I gave you a message, I think, the week before.
1: Andrew from Melbourne Marine is obviously, as things tighten up, and this is a little early tip, you gave the early gaff, I'll give an early tip. Now's the time to book in for whether it's servicing or organising your boat for summer, because things are starting to get tight.
0: Yeah, and while you're on the Melbourne Marine chat, I know you want to talk a little about your boat with Dan, but there are some jobs available at Melbourne Marine Centre. And Andrew sent me a text and goes, he's looking for workers.
1: Righto.
0: Marine mechanic fitter he needs.
1: Marine mechanic.
0: A retail shop boat and accessories fishing tackle.
1: Upstairs. Yes.
0: And a service manager. Some bloody good opportunities in the marine game.
1: He's a very good.
0: Melbourne Marine Centre. Very clean workplace.
1: Very good man to work for as well.
0: He's a very good, very understandable. So three jobs there if you are in the market for a new gig in the marine space.
1: You're turning into like seek.com.
0: I need my boat service, so I need to find someone to...
1: But now's the time to do it, because they're just trying to wrangle when the big trophy project's going to be finished. So I reckon I'm hoping maybe less than a month. But the boat is slowly getting there, as changed the access to the cabin, so that's a more user-friendly door. The stern has been completely redone, fiberglassing the transom, so it's going to be able to take the big 250. So it's slowly getting there, mate.
0: Well, I've just unlocked your phone. I remembered your passcode. I don't know how I did that. I was hoping to see some photos from Dan. So anything good there for me you've got?
1: Well, the biggest change is changing the door to the cabin. Now it's a sliding door.
0: Oh, that's what I'm looking at here.
1: Which most of the manufacturers now go with, rather than a two-piece door that opens at the top and then it's a concertina underneath. It's simply a full sliding piece. But the sort of intricacies with that is the steering system from Mercury that you have. It's bigger than what we anticipated. So we've got to make sure we're trying to work through how that steering mechanism's going.

0: work and still allow the sliding door underneath. So got a few bits and pieces to work through as.
1: Yeah, you do. And I'm not sure it's going to be done in a month.
0: Your chase for the week. I know we've got all aboard. I know we've got the whip around after the break, but what would you target for those recommending or keen to hit the water?
1: It's that week of just finally giving us a spell from some weather, which is obviously well overdue now. We copped it during the week, rain, wind, and obviously the cold, but this weekend, as I'm writing this, today looks beautiful. We've got light southerlies, so tides are kicking in. The swell has been cranking.
0: So you're confident?
1: It's as good as winter fishing should get. This is a fantastic week because we're coming off that moon. The swell, we love that. After we had that big blow on the swell, everything starts to eat again because it just stirs everything up. So whether it's chasing a whiting, if you want a King George whiting in the Port Phillip region, late afternoon, that's the go when you want to fish. From 3:30 onwards, you're going to get them during the day. But 3:30 afterwards, the big squid, it's nearly time to start looking for them, but I'd probably do that into the start of next week because we'll let that swell settle, the clear water. Yep. That's down south. But if you want your average size squid throughout the whole of the bay is a great time to fish for that. They're everywhere. Offshore gummy sharks start of next week. Got these swells going to back right out after sort of Sunday once that easterly wind kicks in, and we're going to have offshore northerly winds, we're going to have small swell and those tides kick in like I spoke about, and the gummies and school sharks, they're probably the ones, I guess, better species you can catch in Victoria at the minute that is consistent this time of the year. And we spoke about it a little bit before, but the big boy tuna, they're well worth having a look as well. And we'll get into that a bit, the whip around a little bit, but not a lot happened during the week. It's only sort of just settling today, the weather. But hopefully next week we get some really good reports and have a bit more to talk about because she's been very adventurous out there, let's put it that way.
0: Well, we'll get to a break. There's plenty of real adventures coming your way this morning, all thanks to Ford. 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
3: 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It's time for the whip around, Redmen. Let's kick things off in New South Wales because a mile away off the beach, we don't mind this.
9: Well, it's something that you can do all through winter on that southeast coast of New South Wales. And
3: I won't lie.
9: When you're catching five of them a day on Lewis, it doesn't get much better.
3: I haven't heard of Mulloway off the beach on lures.
9: Literally.
3: So are we talking soft plastics?
9: No, hard bodies. So
3: really?
9: They, Bermagui, Bait and Tackle posted a post during the week and basically just, I think it might have been in their stories, but they had like some people had like up to five fish in the day. So like Mulloway, and they're big stick bait things too.
3: Yeah,
9: like
3: they're quite big lures. Yeah.
9: So
3: we're talking like
9: four to six inch,
3: some good size.
9: And I've seen a couple more posts as well. So,
3: speaking of good really size, good. There's some good size tuna there as well.
9: Yeah, so the weather's been not great, but yeah, the yellowfin and bluefin, that current's pushed down now. So, yeah, it's well and truly worth getting up the coast from now onwards. It's going to be red hot soon, hopefully coming into middle of September. Basically, before grand final week, that whole period in before and just after any moon cycle around there, that's when they're probably at their peaks, the yellowfin. So, well worth getting on the New South Wales coast for anything.
3: Botany Bay, talk to me.
9: Yeah, flathead and trevally on bait and in plastic and on the plastics. It was actually really active fishing I've seen during there, considering it's winter, on the soft plastics. And people were in shock with the amount of actual activity that was going on in there. So, really, really good fishing in Botany Bay there. And the flathead and trevs on plastic, like, you know, when you've got a trevally on, let's put it that way, they pull bloody hard. So really good fun there. Heading to Queensland, there was a massive 101-centimetre barra in the Sunny Coast Canal a couple of nights ago. It took 25 minutes to get in and was caught on a small setup with only 8 pound and a size 1,000 steradic. Not bad.
3: So for those playing at home, a 1,000 steradic as a reel, that's a trout. That is a small reel. That's a trout reel, something that you're literally fishing for
0: squid with like one, well, he's probably, 1 pound fish.
9: He's probably flicking a small fish. Plastic or like 8 pound line. He's probably fishing for brim or something.
0: That's a really good fish.
9: Whether that's true or not is another thing as well, isn't it? Hopefully it is. He had a photo of it. Mangrove Jack on the lures in Townsville. They have been really good too, but they're fishing for barra. But the mangrove jack have pretty much taken over. And there's a few barra getting caught as well, but the mangrove jack just been really, really feeding really well. And they, one fish I've never caught.
0: Just the Cairns fishing report from Cairns Tackle World. Some really good size Spanish mackerel being caught. Plenty of reef species, coral, trout and largemouth nanogai, which is great to hear. And a few reports of some bush trips up the Cape. With some really good-sized barramundi being caught and a few giant trevally in and around the Bommies up north, which is good to hear.
9: One of my favourite times of the year. I just love cricket. Alex Carey, my man, I love the bloke. He's just
0: They're in Darwin at the moment.
9: And the cricket started? That's what I'm saying, Jim.
0: Okay,
9: cricket started.
0: Let me bring in the Northern Territory report. You didn't even talk about the NT.
9: No, I was just about to get it. No, that's why I'm getting into it, because they're playing up in the NT and they're in Darwin playing cricket, a test match, okay. Right now.
0: It's
9: currently underway.
0: Putting plenty of time into it, obviously, if you've been fishing.
9: Because he's been at the Tiwi Islands. That's correct. Why I was going to say to you, we're in the NT and they've been at the Tiwi Islands. And Alex Carey's been into the barramundi and everything else up there. So he's a very good friend of the show, Alex.
0: If he drops anything great on guy. The stumps, we'll know why.
9: Oh, that's right, because his hands have got barra finger, whatever you call it, barra thumb.
0: Barra trauma.
9: So Alex has been up there doing the job and hopefully he's taking a few catches and making a few runs too. So we love seeing Alex catching fish because he is one that generally loves it and is a good all-round good bloke. Spanish mackerel on offshore charter boats, Darwin, and there is plenty of them coming in as well. And heading over to the west, Patrick.
0: It is time for the West. Giant herring sessions. Talk to me about that.
9: You know those stupid things we spoke about the other week where we didn't know how big they got and I showed you the photos and they're real big? Do you remember that?
0: Mm-hmm. Go on.
9: Well, they're back and they're real big and I still don't understand how a herring is that big. It just doesn't make any sort of sense to me because
0: sizable.
9: They're like a meter. they're ginormous. And some people had some great sessions out of Exmouth on those. Plenty of barra also coming in from the Kimberley region too. Is that up Lawson's way? No.
0: Well, more inland. He's Kimberley, but we're talking Broome.
9: Yeah, right.
0: Region.
9: I was in the region.
0: And then you head 6 hours by car.
9: Yeah, that's right. Well, that's only just down the road for up there, isn't it?
0: It's a different country.
9: Sorry, I apologise, but I knew that the fishing up there on the barra is sensational. And a few of the Cats boys did get up there in the break not too long ago too.
0: South Australia. Port Lincoln, talk to me about the salmon.
9: Yeah, there's 70-centimetre salmon, 2 70-centimetres caught off the beach.
0: That's beaches. A good-sized salmon, mate.
9: Probably around that 3 kilo mark.
0: Yeah.
9: It's a great fish. They make some good chunks for gummy sharks. Let's put it that way. So why are you fishing for the salmon?
0: I don't mind. My kids love them.
9: To eat?
0: Yeah.
9: Yeah.
0: Cook them salmon nuggets, plenty of sweet and sour sauce. Away you go.
9: I'm still eating chicken. Tasmania, where are we at? Oh, no, one more. Wallaroo.
0: You're supposed to be the one doing the report.
9: Plenty of salmon and mullet coming in from Wallaroo too, which is... Wallaroo is a fantastic place. We get down there with the North Bank comp last year, got postponed due to the
0: Jurassics out there. Yeah,
9: good place to fish and big King George whiting, et cetera, too. So plenty happening in that region.
0: Tasmania, the trout reports are strong at the moment. In fact, they're going nuts.
9: Yep.
0: The Great Lake Boundary Bay producing plenty of good-sized trout. Fourth River, more trout.
9: So the Fourth River trout, Fourth River is just past the Third River.
0: Thanks, Aaron.
9: Yeah, that's right.
0: And plenty of brim coming from the Derwent as well, which is good to hear.
9: Some of these trout are massive.
0: Stonkers.
9: Yeah, like...
0: The browns.
9: Not quite New Zealand, but not far off, Pat.
0: No. And they're not slender, which happens sometimes in Australia. Like, they've got some girth about them.
9: There was one of the lakes, I think it must have been the Great Lake. I actually flicked through the comments regularly to see what's sort of been going on, how they're catching them. And
0: in the Great Lakes, yeah.
9: One of them's actually said that they need some size about them. When you say that, then I actually did a bit of looking at the different areas that they were coming from, and you could see the ones that were big and chunky, the big girthers, there was only like a small amount of captures there.
0: Yeah.
9: And then the slender ones, I don't know if it's a hungry side of things, like they must be eating hard because they're getting like 10, 15 fish in a session quite quickly in a couple of hours of fishing, but they're slender, it's more slender
0: aggressive
9: fish.
0: Aggressive time of the year, yeah.
9: Aggressive time of the year when they're starting to eat now to fatten up. So, yeah, it's really good reports of trout.
0: Victoria, can you kick us off in
9: Yeah,
0: Vancouver?
9: It's a hard one, and I've got a lot of things sort of blank here because of the weather we've just had, but what we'll do is we'll talk about the weather to come because it does look good. So Mallacoota, your options are gummy sharks. Your options are a really good snapper fishery, and, of course, the flathead, who knows, you probably even catch a kingfish there and where the Mallacoota fishes. Lakes Entrance, you've got the gummies, and you're going to start seeing some good snapper fishing through there as well. Western Port. Now, not next couple of weeks, next 3 to 4 weeks, we're going to see hopefully the snapper kick into gear with a bit of temp coming up. We've got some 20-degree days coming this week coming, so I really hope it does start to warm up in there. But the squid have been really, really good through Western Port, not much else. Offshore, Porphyllo Bay heads, Western Port gummies, really good. The odd barrel, Porphyllo Bay, whiting thick, but only from that 3:30 onwards. Plenty of squid. Garfish, if you want to have some gars in the calm weather, they're really good as well. Port Ferry to Portland, we'll call that sort of the same area. There's barrels still there. There's the bottom fishing is as good as it gets right through that region. So still options down in Port Ferry. If you want guaranteed trout right now, Patrick, did you hear the word? Guaranteed. You never guarantee in fishing, but I guarantee if you head to Lake Tully Rook.
0: Yeah.
9: Right now.
0: Socials are lighting up with Tully Rook.
9: Trout fishing, you might have to fight the car park because there'll be a few people there because the fishing is unbelievable right now. It is fishing very, very good. So you can trawl around Tassie Devils. You can do all sorts of different methods, but the Tassie Devils have been red hot in Lake Tully Rook, and I love a good report from JC's Bait and Tackle. It's the last one. Nothing to report this week, but I'm posting the fish that Darren caught at the Wokul River at the Kylet last weekend, and he posted a beautiful photo of a nice yellow belly there. So unfortunately, JC didn't have anything for us this week, and that's all I got for you.
0: That's the whip around. Thanks to Ford. 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
7: It's now time for All Aboard, and this is a special one this morning. PG joins me from Jenaco Marine. Good morning, PG.
8: Morning, Patrick. How are you, mate? Thanks for the call.
7: Going well, mate. Now, you've made a rather big splash in Sydney, and you're certainly making your footprint felt right throughout the marine industry over the last few years. But can you pull us back and take us back to the history of Jenaco, because you've been around for a very long time?
8: Yeah, absolutely, mate. Well, look, Jenaco was registered by my father in 1976. So Dad was a mad keen sailor. And in 1976, he came down to Australia with my mother to have a little look at Australia and get a feel for the place. He was coming down the following year, the subsequent year in 1977, for the World Half Ton Championships. And as a consequence, he was coming down just to check in and see what the place was like. Fell in love with the place, registered the company name, and then we returned the following year in 77 for the World Half Ton Cup, and he started it's a long, long story. 50 years in business this year, from the date the name was registered, and yeah, here we are, mate, going strong.
7: So you've cut your teeth in sailing, but now all of a sudden the fishing industry has been taken by storm by gyros around the world. And a system that I'm keen to talk with you about this morning is the quick gyro, because if you look at the spreadsheet and you look through the numbers and you look through sizing, componentry, it's pretty compelling, mate.
8: Yeah, mate, it is compelling. So you've got to remember that gyroscopic stabilizers came out in the First World War, right? When ships and battleships and things needed stability to be able to fire the big cannons, right? Obviously, about 26, 30 odd years ago, a couple of manufacturers started looking at making those smaller vessels. 6 years ago, an Italian engineer was looking at the other brands on the market, and he noticed a fundamental flaw. All the other brands of gyroscopic stabilizer on the market spin their mass horizontally, like a record. And he thought to himself, well, why in God's name are we spinning a mass horizontally like that? Because what happens is you have an axle down the middle, a vertical axis, right? And that means that the bottom bearing on this system is carrying all the load and doing all the work. The top bearing is not doing anything. And he basically came to the conclusion that physics teaches you that if you spin the mass vertically, like a bicycle tire, like a car tire, you get the exact same result, but you have two bearings sharing the load as opposed to a bottom bearing doing all the hard work. And of course, the minute he did that, he realized that he wouldn't need all the complex systems associated with a water-cooled gyro. So all of a sudden, a gyroscopic stabilizer has gone from being quite a complex piece of machinery with water cooling and heat exchangers and sacrificial anodes and vacuum chambers and all sorts of crazy stuff to really a very, very simple piece of equipment that does the same anti-roll torque in a much, much smaller, much, much simpler package. And if you know anything about boating, Patrick, you know that you make it simple, it means less maintenance and less issues long term.
7: So when it comes for this, the serious fisho, or the day boater that you know loves the ocean but doesn't love the movement of the ocean, when do you notice the biggest difference? Is it drifting over a reef, sitting at anchor, slow trawl, travelling through rough water? Like, where's the big difference maker?
8: Well, mate, look, you know, we've now sold 300 plus gyros locally. We're starting to get now to a point where, and obviously having started to market and to sell these gyros in 2020, so 6 years ago, 2 years after that patent was first introduced, you know, we've got a good solid database of clients who've now had our gyros for 3, 4, 5 years. The feedback is consistently that it is a complete game changer. And you'll see on our social media where we interview the clients and we deliberately ask for our clients to give us feedback, good, bad or ugly. We don't care. Just find out what's going on and whether you like the gyro. And of those 300 clients, mate, we have 300 very, very happy owners. Because, you know, you typically have, especially in the smaller boats, you have clients with, you know, 6, 7 meter, 8 meter little boat, who like their fishing, their children like their fishing, their wives like their fishing, but they get seasick. People like fishing, but they get seasick, as you said. And, you know, you have people who, yes, they love going boating, but they've got to be really careful about what days they choose to go boating. Am I going to go boating today? Oops, no, too rough, can't go because everybody will get seasick. All of a sudden, you know, you retrofit a quick gyro to your vessel. You can go boating anytime you like, mate. This has completely changed the way we go boating. It means I can use the boat anytime I like. It means I can take anybody I like. It means that you can have a very comfortable day out there without anybody getting seasick. You can fish longer. We can go out whale watching. You can do anything. Now, our gyros work at low speed, at stationary speed, and at full speed. That's the big difference of the patent that Quick have brought out as well. Again, goes back to the fact that the mass is spinning vertically, which means that in our manual, and we always, look, we always suggest the client to do their homework, get the owner's manuals, a copy of the owner's manuals from whichever brand of gyro you're considering. Ask the questions, how much is my service going to be yearly? How much is my service going to be at the main interval? Ask those questions because you don't want surprises. And, you know, mate, salespeople are really good at misdirecting clients. But my point is, if you look at our owner's manual, it'll tell you that you can use our gyro at any speed. So the boat can be flat out at 50 knots, just like it can be anchored and bottom bashing for an hour or 2 hours, 3 hours. You can do whatever you like. You just start the gyro and go fishing or go out in the boat.
7: Low maintenance sounds good. Hey, you do a lot more than just gyros, though. You represent a pretty impressive range of Italian marine brands. One that I'm sure our Queensland and West Australian Northern Territory listeners are interested in is the continued adaptation of air conditioning units. And I know you had on display in Sydney some new tech that...
8: Yeah, the Blue Echo.
7: Mm-hmm. Yeah, that works... you know, exceptionally well, but it also uses a heck of a lot less energy than previous models. Yeah. Can you talk, take us through?
8: Yeah, some so of that look, new going tech? going back to the history of Gineco briefly. My father, when he came out, he brought out a revolutionary engine. It was an inboard engine. It was a diesel inboard engine, twin cylinder, the first one of its kind in the world that was marine. It was a marine grade engine, not a marinized engine. In those days, a lot of Kubota engines and different industrial and agricultural engines were marinized. This was the first marine engine that was made out of an alloy as opposed to steel, and it had a power to weight ratio which was second to none. And then it sold through Leyland or JRA Australia, for your listeners that are old enough to remember the 70s and the 80s, really, really well. And to this day, we have people calling us up for spare parts. So Gineco started with innovation at its core, quality and innovation at its core. The Blue Echo, or the Quick Gyro we were talking about a moment ago, is, you know, innovative and patented. The Blue Echo is exactly the same thing. So again, there are hundreds of different brands of air conditioning units, right? AC, mostly like alternating current AC units, which are used in marine application. Problem with that is, if you've got an AC air conditioning unit, you've got to run the generators at night, which may or may not be adaptive. Like some of the smaller boats certainly don't have generators on board, and even the bigger boats, you had this droning noise all night long. And
7: we've seen the huge change and move towards lithium power, which seems to be
8: correct
7: overtaking the age-old generator.
8: Correct. Well, if you have a bank of lithium batteries, right, you can switch off your generator. You can switch off your generator at night and have a completely what they call dead ship, right? So you have a silent vessel and what we call hotel mode. So you actually have the ability to turn on your air conditioning, running it off your battery bank, and sleep all night comfortably with a preset temperature. This could be in the tropics, like it could be, you know, in Melbourne, for instance. You could have it heating, or you could have it drying, or you could have it cooling. It's reverse cycle. But the big difference here is that even so-called DC air conditioning units are using 240 volt components. Okay, so what they're doing is they're tricking you. They're putting in a little DC char, a little DC inverter. So they're sucking up, say, 24 volt DC, and they're turning that, converting that to 240 volt. But the undeniable truth is that the components they're using chew a lot more power. They're designed for 240 volt AC, where power and the quantity of it is not an issue. So you end up wearing or running your batteries down. And if you know anything about batteries, they don't like going to zero. If you keep doing it, the batteries won't hold their charge. Right? So what happened was, a couple of years ago, an Italian engineer went out and said, right, he patented a system and made compressors and chiller unit, a little chiller self-contained unit that is full DC. So it's full 12 volt, full 24 volt, or full 48 volt. There are no AC components in the unit. So you're talking about a unit that is designed specifically to be as compact as possible, as quiet as possible, and as frugal on energy and as efficient as possible. So you can run our DC air conditioning unit all night long, and you wake up in the morning and the batteries are fine.
7: PG, it's been a pleasure. JanecoMarine.com.au is the website. Fantastic talking about the technology that you have, mate. Appreciate your time this morning on Real Adventures.
8: Thanks for the call, mate. All the best, and all the best to you and your listeners, mate.
5: Ford's next adventure. Load it up, live it up. 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
7: It's time for Ford's next adventure. Thanks to Ford. 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Ford F-150. And I'm taking us to Kalgoorlie, Aaron. Fraser Island.
0: You had me for a second then.
7: Queensland.
0: Yep.
7: The Hervey Bay region. At various stages throughout the year, you'll have the ability around Hervey Bay to fish in the flats with a spin reel and chase marlin, which is pretty incredible. And then you've obviously got Kalgoorlie, Fraser Island, that you can take your 4x4 on, and you see plenty of examples of people towing caravans, getting bogged from time to time. But it is a great place to take the Ford F-150, load up the van. And Jez did this a few years back.
0: Yes, I remember.
7: And it was some of the scenery was just incredible. There's a beautiful place called Champagne Pools where the kids can swim in just crystal clear water. And then you've obviously got the fishing off the beach, like one of the great shark fisheries.
0: Oh, you'll catch anything up there. Off the beach, you literally can pull anything off it. But if you do take a small tinny, which quite often a lot of people will have on top of their camp, on their cars and whatnot, you can access amazing reef fish, or you can take the boat.
7: You're happy to take the tent. Take the boat.
0: Yeah. And then you can literally get access to world-class fishing along the Great Barrier Reef.
7: So Fraser Island, Kalgoorlie, and Hervey Bay, our destination in focus this week for Ford's next adventure. Thanks to Ford. Load it up, live it up. Ford F-150, that is your Ford next adventure.
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10: 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From the outside looking in, the piece that he has played to this footy club for 15, 20 years has been sensational.
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0: Patrick.
7: Aaron.
0: Winter, it's been windy, and we're going to get a few more days, let's be honest. Time to re-spool.
7: A few more days of wind you're talking about?
0: Just a couple of days of wind. Just 3 more days left in the season.
7: You reckon that's done? So we hit spring, or
0: we've still got a lot of crap to come, let's be honest. I'm so sorry. But what we're going to be doing on those windy days is so many people fill their whole spool up with braid, and I do this too, but you can actually save yourself so much money.
7: This is an economical tip.
0: Save your money. And I do this all the time, but I've just, this the other week I was re-spooling my gummy rods, and each reel, say, holds 350 metres roughly of, say, the braid of 80 pound. And I'm doing this for the tuna and gummies. I run 50 on the gummies and 80 on the tuna, so they were the tuna rods that I was doing.
7: Yep.
0: And I'm spooling them up, going to myself, if a tuna takes 350 metres of this braid, I'm in trouble. So I was like, all right, maybe the tuna rods, you might need to have the braid because you might get a three-way hookup. So I'm like, okay, no, you know what? I'll stick to that method. But then I did the gummies and I thought to myself, 50 pound on these. I'm not putting 400 metres of 50 pound. That's a big gummy shark. Plus the rest of the fish that we catch here.
7: If he gets away, then well done, big fella.
0: Exactly. And I'm using them on the kingfish and they don't pull line out and across. They're down and they dogfight and they're hard, but it's up and down and quite often. So I'm like, let's save myself a dollar or two, plus everyone else for out there.
7: Like this.
0: I put a roughly around 150 metres to 200 metres of braid on each reel and save myself 200 metres. So I've got two reels for the price of one, and I just put 50 pound mono behind it and just top shotted it with the braid on top of it. And I know a lot of people do this. I top shot a lot of reels.
17: Yep.
0: But when you get sucked into just putting the whole spool on, particularly your whiting rods, how many whiting have you caught that have taken 280 metres of braid? So know, I just did 100 metres.
7: I reckon you could put 100 metres and that'll be more
0: exactly
7: than you'll ever need.
0: But the key to it is to have the reel full. So you need to have the reel full. So what we do is we put the mono on the bottom of it.
17: Yep.
0: And like I said, a lot of people do this. I do this at times, but I just thought when I was doing it, I'm like, let's actually do it and not being selfish. Let's not wind all the braid on. Let's actually be smart with it. So on the whiting rods, I just had 20 pound, half filled them and then just topped them up with just the 100 metres of braid.
7: So that's the tip.
0: You've got the old Bunnings Warehouse gaff, probably a couple more to go with it.
7: So Bunnings Warehouse, you always see some funny stuff in the car park, the different things people are packing away or how they're packing their car, how they're loading their trailer, how they're transporting 6 metres of timber, 10 of them, you know, like the 10 metres of timber, these, you know, all that sort of stuff.
0: Yeah.
7: Well, during the week, a Bunnings Warehouse shopper has turned heads at Marion by strapping slabs of turf to their car roof.
0: That can't be good for the roof. It's not light.
7: Can't be great for the car. And internally in the car, they'd collapse the seats and they'd fill the back of the car as well as the back seats of the car with turf. And it didn't look like they were laying a tarp down either.
0: Is there any options for borrowing a trailer from Bunnings?
7: Oh, like the two-hour courtesy trailer that you can get, Aaron. Like this person has neglected the two-hour courtesy trailer, and I reckon if you took it for 2.5 hours, they'd be okay with it. For a non-stop, I'll just put it in the car and then I don't have to go back. You're going to spend the next 2 days like getting the dirt out of your car.
0: I'm more trying to work out how they're going to get the dint out of their roof.
7: Because the roof collapses.
0: That turf is so heavy.
7: So heavy. So the Marion shopper gets the gaff this week, transporting
0: So that's how turf. The Adelaide Oval stays in good nick.
7: Hey, it is at all costs that the quality of turf will be good.
0: They're tightened up on budgets and the curator's down there loading the top of his Volvo, it looks like, up there or something.
7: Mitsubishi. We hope you've enjoyed the show. This has been Real Adventures. Thanks to Ford, Load It Up, Live It Up, Ford F-150 and Razorback 4x4. 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
23: 9 degrees in Melbourne, cloudy today, top of 15 at 7 o'clock. Good morning. I'm Dennis O'Kane. A night of horror on Melbourne's roads has ended with two people in hospital, one under police guard. It started when a gang of offenders carjacked a Porsche from the driveway of a home in Bentley. It ended when the driver of the stolen car crashed into a van this morning on the wrong side of Eastlink. The driver of the Porsche is under police guard in hospital. In a serious condition, the driver of the van is suffering non-life-threatening injuries. Former Premier Jacinta Allen will not be part of Labor's bid for re-election in November. Instead, she and her family will be overseas on a long holiday. After 27 years as the member for Bendigo East, she pockets a lifelong pension of more than $250,000 a year. Labor is yet to nominate a candidate for her seat. The Nationals are putting up Bendigo pub baron Andrew Lethlean. He's told Sky News, right to the end, Jacinta Allen was full of spin, including taking credit for the new hospital in Bendigo.
26: I think if you look back into history, when the hospital was approved, it was a coalition government that approved it. So once again, there was a little bit of spin in there and they took credit for it. So.
23: The man accused of murdering missing Ballarat mother Samantha Murphy has been taken to hospital after reportedly attempting suicide. 24-year-old Patrick Stevenson tried to kill himself while being held in the Melbourne Assessment Prison. He's still to stand trial over Miss Murphy's murder. A Senate inquiry has backed the federal government's plan to overhaul the National Disability Insurance Scheme. Here's Chelsea Bowden.
27: The Senate inquiry received nearly 5,000 submissions, most critical of Labor's overhaul of the NDIS, but the committee has concluded Labor's bill should be passed. The reforms would cut around $38 billion from the scheme over 4 years and remove 160,000 participants by tightening eligibility requirements. The Greens remain opposed to the reforms, but the coalition is expected to back the cuts, meaning the legislation will likely pass Parliament next week after months of delays. Chelsea Bowden reporting.
23: The Victorian Nationals say it's time to do something about wild dogs as numbers increase in the Mallee. A rainbow farmer sent a $40,000 bill to the Carroll government after losing lambs. The response was dingoes are in imminent danger of extinction in the northwest of Victoria. Nationals leader Danny O'Brien isn't sure they're dingoes at all.
28: I think there's always question marks over some of this, and we've seen in the last couple of years very directly conflicting science on the status of wild dogs, on the breeds, whether they're true dingoes, whether they're actually just wild dogs or not. Now, I do question some of the information that the government is relying on because I don't think they've necessarily got it right. night.
2: In finance, the Dow at the close down 107 points. One Australian dollar buying 70 US cents.
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2: Fremantle has locked in the minor premiership, wrapping up a 12-0 winning season at Optus Stadium, defeating Adelaide last night by 24 points. The Crows are now at risk of being relegated to a wildcard playoff. Dockers coach Justin Longmuir playing down the minor premiership.
10: We've set our season up. That's the way I look at it. You know, it's a good achievement. Really proud of the players, of how they bounced back after last week. But yeah, we set our season up. We put ourselves in a good position. So that's probably how we look at it.
2: Aussie Meg Harris has snatched gold at the women's 100 freestyle at the Pan Pacs. That's the latest news in sport.
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30: Cloudy today, medium chance of showers with some light winds. Sunday, partly cloudy, the chance of morning fog, slight chance of showers, top of 15. Monday, mostly sunny, top of 18. And Tuesday, mostly sunny, medium chance of showers later in the afternoon, top of 18. Heading for a top of 14 today for Warrnambool, Port Ferry, Mortlake and Terrain.
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32: Currently, it's 9 degrees.
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34: A big hello and welcome to The Centre Pass. We are getting closer and closer to finals. We are coming up to the last round, specifically in Warrnambool and District Football and Netball. A couple of rounds to go in the Hampden Football Netball League as well. So it is all coming to a head and we'll cover everything in the netball circles right here on the Centre Pass. Big hello as always, Steph Townsend. How are you, Tanner?
35: Good, Rookie. How are you?
34: Fantastic. Back for another week.
35: Yeah.
34: How's your week been? Nice and damp?
35: Yep. Damp, busy, good. Yep. Yeah. Can't complain.
34: Good.
35: Another week.
34: Well, obviously, I was going to say, obviously it's been a big week for you because you've rolled into the studio, put your feet up on the other chair, have like put yourself in a reclined state to record this show.
35: I'm so ready for it. Obviously, it's Friday night.
34: It's been a big day for you.
35: Yeah, so far week. At 9:54 a.m. massive day. Yeah. I'm just ready. I'm ready for the weekend.
34: You're relaxed.
35: I'm relaxed.
34: Yeah, well, that's good. I like that. Because, well, it is. It's the final home and away game of the year. So for a few sides all to play for, and the season, and I know we say this, and it is cliche, but hasn't the season gone quick?
35: It has. We were speaking about it at training Thursday night and we were saying, you know, like it, I was just addressing the playing group. We had a bit of a joint session, so I was just addressing the playing group and, well, I made a comment just being like, you know, we've got a reunion on for our premiership footballers.
34: Yes.
35: And so I just said, you know, get in, watch the footy, get in, have a couple of beers with everyone and softies or whatever you need to do and then celebrate the season. Because it's the end of the home and away year. And yeah, I was wild. Like, oh my goodness, it's the end of the home and away year. So yeah, that was a bit controversial because it's just happened so quickly.
34: Controversial, yeah.
35: I couldn't believe it came out of my mouth.
34: It has gone very, very quickly.
35: You blink and it's Christmas, rookie.
34: It's so true. Two rounds left in the Hamden League and really heating up there as well, Tanner. A couple of interesting results, which keeps the race for the top five still well and truly open. If we have a look at round 16, Koroit, this was the game of the round that we were very interested in. Koroit getting the job done 62-51 over the Cobden Bombers. Camperdown wins over Portland 62-43. Warrnambool getting the job done over Port Fairy. I think we've got to keep tipping against Warrnambool because it seems like it's working for Kate, which, I mean, it's fine. We'll keep doing it. 49 to Port Fairy, 28. The North Warrnambool Eagles, a three-goal win over the Terang Mortlake Bloods, 59-56. And a huge win to South Warrnambool, cracking the ton, 102 to Hamilton Kangaroos, 32. What are your thoughts out of round 16, Tanner?
35: Yeah, obviously some really, really good games being had, but I was very interested to sort of know how the Warrnambool Port Fairy game played out, purely due to the scoreline. I thought it may have been a little bit closer within score, but from, I actually was talking to Kate during the week, just work-related stuff, but I said, oh, nice win on the weekend, mate. And she was very, very happy with the way the girls played. So, yeah, they're responding to what she asked a couple of weeks ago very well.
34: Yeah, and I think, again, for them, it was a final series that started early, essentially.
35: Yes, yeah, well, it needed to. Mm. It needed to. But, no, and then obviously North Warrnambool Terang Mortlake result, three-goal win to North, which I would assume from a few people outside looking in would be a little bit of an upset, but good for North Warrnambool.
34: Yeah, and effectively it seals with a couple of games to go. We look at the ladder, South Warrnambool sitting on top, 64 points. Koroit in second on 56 points. So the top two are sewn up. Port Fairy in third on 40 points, still holding on to that double chance. Warrnambool and Cobden in fourth and fifth, respectively, a game outside that double chance spot. So still there a chance for the Bombers and the Blues. And then Terang Mortlake, like,

0: are slipping, and Terang Mortlake probably had their best chance, but they needed Port Fairy to win as well. So few things working against the Eagles and the Bloods. But again, you never know what can happen in the last 2 weeks.
1: You do never know. It's a funny game, the old netball.
0: Absolutely. But now it's sort of, I guess, Port Fairy in that box seat of, they've been travelling along so well, but just a couple of slight stumbles in these last few rounds could hurt them, Tanner.
1: It really could, even just due to their, you know, their percentage. Warrnambool on 120 and then Cobden on 116 and Port Fairy's is 99. So, you know, you could see Port Fairy potentially drop. I mean, not that four or five makes a difference. It's still an elimination final, but you could see them drop from third to potentially fifth. So, yeah, it's interesting to sort of see how the 3-4-5 will pan out.
0: And their run home, I would say you could probably split it down the middle. They take on Koroit this weekend, so that's a really tough matchup for them. And then they take on Camperdown. So, again, Camperdown have been a bogey side. I think they're the side that you would at least like to play from outside the top five over the next couple of rounds, because they have caused a couple of upsets through the season. So, big couple of weeks for the Seagulls coming up.
1: Yeah, it will be. No doubt they would have reflected on the game from last weekend and, yeah, sort of had a chat about some areas, and knowing Ange and the way that she used to go about her netball playing wise, they would have hit the track Thursday night and had a really good session. So, it'd be interesting to sort of see how tomorrow goes.
0: I want to ask you a couple of runs home. So Cobden play Camperdown and then they will play Portland. And then for the Warrnambool Blues, they play Terang Mortlake and then they play Hamilton. So out of those three sides, Port Fairy, Warrnambool, Cobden, with the runs home, and we'll come back to this in a couple of weeks, but who gets the double chance, do you think? With Port Fairy a game ahead of those as well.
1: That's a good question. I think Warrnambool. I think Warrnambool will get the job done.
0: Yeah,
1: and get a double chance, yep.
0: I like it. Let's bookmark that. We'll revisit that when we come to the first week of finals and see how it all plays out. Let's have a look, though, at Warrnambool and District Football and, specifically A-grade netball. Last weekend, Alansford a 7-goal win over Old Collegians, 57-50. Naranda, 62 to Pemua, 22. Kaloranu at 72 over South Rovers, 32. Russell's Creek getting the job done over Timboon, 48-33. And Merivale cracking the ton against Dennington, 107-11. The game of the round probably was that Old Collegians Alansford game. I heard Sarah Quinn speak after the game in the rooms to the Old Collegians supporters and players. And there was a big, I think there was a 15-goal sort of deficit they erased from the last time they played Alansford. So an improvement from the Warriors, but still the Cats too good in the end, Tanner.
1: Yeah, definitely. I do think there was quite a margin in the first time these two sides meet. And no doubt Stace and Jess would reflect and be really, really happy with the way that, you know, that they, a couple of things, I'm assuming the way that they played and the fact that they were able to get the win, because it keeps them in the hunt for the double chance. So, they'd be very happy that they were able to do that. And then from a flip side, without knowing how the game obviously panned out, Collegians, I don't think, would be too disheartened. Obviously, yeah, it's not ideal that they lost, but we did speak about that their final series, again, for them to secure the double chance, started the game against Alansford. So, you know, they've got us this weekend and, they've got us tomorrow. So no doubt, again, knowing Sarah and the way that she goes about her netball, they would have had a great training week and will be ready to bounce back.
0: Yeah, and I should say she was pretty positive about the fact that she'd seen some really good improvement through the group. And I know they've had a lot of injuries and people out. So to sort of claw their way back and get closer to Alansford, who have been, I think, along with yourselves and Merivale, one of the standout competitors in this A-grade netball competition for many, many years now. So, they're not too far away. And whether they get people back before finals, that's, I think, going to be really key for Old Collegians to go deep into this final series as well. But the ladder sits as Naranda sitting on top, cannot be taken off. So congratulations to you and the Blues, Tanner. Minor premiers is no... nothing to sneeze about, because another season finished on top is a great achievement for you guys. Merivale sitting in second on 56. Old Collegians in third on 52, followed by Alansford, that game outside. Kaloranurat and Russell's Creek still a game outside again this weekend. Could be

0: crucial for them. They're in sixth. South Rovers, Tim Boone, Pemuer and Dennington round out the remaining ladder. So again, looking at the matchups, anything can happen in this game, but there's still a chance that Creek could sneak into this top five.
1: Yeah, there is. I think the only thing that may hurt them, Rookie, will be their percentage. So if they manage to win tomorrow, but not by a lot, it just could come down to percentage. But
0: big challenge for them.
1: It is a big challenge. I personally think the top five is a lock. That's my opinion, though. I can't see it changing. I can see positions on the ladder changing, but I can't see the top five sides moving out from there.
0: Yeah, it's going to be really interesting. I sort of tend to agree going, yeah, geez, they could make it, but I think they've got it right up against them. But funny game, netball, sometimes. And but a huge challenge in the Cats for the Creekers this weekend. Hey, speaking of our top five, sitting in fifth there is Kalora Nurat, and the special guest on the Centre Pass this week joins us from the Power coming up very shortly. Tara Elliott, who's come into this side, been a fantastic addition. You've seen her up close as well. She's really brought some, height, but also some really good experience into that goal circle for the Power.
1: Yeah, she has. Obviously, I think, I reflect on a couple of years ago when we played Power in the grand final and, I like a few other clubs. I spoke about it with Allensford in their move to put Jess down at goals was fantastic because they lacked that. And I think a little bit the same with the Power. They've sort of just missed a really strong big presence in their circle. And a few weeks ago, obviously, we played Nurit and Kalora Nurit. And Tara was, we honestly didn't have an answer for her on that day. We just, matchups weren't necessarily going our way, and she was fantastic. So she's had a fantastic year.
0: Yeah, we're going to catch up with her. I was lucky enough to catch up with her during the week. So you just put your feet up for a bit, mate. You just relax.
1: Cheers.
0: And we'll continue the Centre Pass right after this. Thanks to Warrnambool Toyota.
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0: Great to have your company on The Centre Pass. All thanks to Warrnambool Toyota. Lockie Rook here catching up with one of the stars of the Kalora Nurit side who have bounced back into finals contention this season. Great to see only a grand final appearance or a grand final appearance only a couple of years ago, and they are right around the hunt again. And this lady has been a big part of why they are in finals contention, and she joins us on the Centre Pass. Tara Elliott, hello, T.
13: Hey, Rocky, how are you?
0: I'm fantastic. How are you?
13: Good, thank you.
0: Great to see you. Congratulations on your first year back at the Power so far. Is it nice to get, because we were just talking off air, you grew up as a junior there. For those that don't know, give us the story.
13: So I was pretty much born into the club. Dad was a playing footy coach there. And then throughout juniors, went and tried Hampton League, and I've been away at uni and everything. And first year back, my little brother and sister are playing footy and netball. So it's just like being home, which is really nice.
0: So a big family affair then for you. I'm sure Dad would have been pretty pleased that you went back to the Power as well.
13: Yeah, absolutely. He's loving having us all in the one place. Makes it a lot easier for him to watch, which he says he's not, but he's definitely a netball dad. But yeah, it's just been so nice back with all of his old teammates and friends that he hasn't seen in a couple of years. So it's good to be all back together.
0: Well, it is a loyal community, and I've had family members through the Power over the years too. And I know that, you know, people say, do they really get 200 and that to Thursday night tees? But over the years, that's legitimately true. It's such a tight-knit community out there, isn't it?
13: Yeah, absolutely. It's just, as I just said, stepping back into the family home.
0: Yeah.
13: We had our obviously final Thursday night training for the home and away season last night, and there would have been 200 people in the club room.
0: Wow.
13: So it was packed. And it's just such a nice atmosphere. Once you're in, it's very hard to leave because you don't want to. It's just so nice.
0: Now, the kitchen crew is still pumping out the iconic Thursday night meals too, because they used to put on a spread and a half. Even, I remember umpiring back in the days, and they used to, like, put on Saturday night meals as well. They were iconic.
13: Yeah, absolutely. Yep. I'm definitely biased, but I think we've got the best kitchen crew in the league. There's at least 6 options every Thursday night and Saturday night. Always a roast. The scalloped potatoes are well-renowned. You can't go past them, and, yeah, we're pretty lucky.
0: Geez, Tana and I might need to come out, and I know she's got time. We'll just get her away from training at Naranda for a bit, and we'll just come out and rank Thursday night tees, I think. And first stop, I think, is the Power. This sounds fantastic. Tell us about your first season back on the court as well. And, sorry, before that, where were you playing while you were spending that time away at uni? Where were you doing your netball?
13: So I was playing for Rokewood Corindap. So it's a very, very small country community, about half an hour out of Ballarat on the way to Colac. Kate O'Meara, who I knew from my time at North Warrnambool,
0: yes,
13: was coaching there. So she got me up there, and it was great. It was such a lovely club. If I was still based in Ballarat, I couldn't imagine leaving. Obviously, it's worked out well moving home and moving to the Power, but very similar atmosphere to the Power. It's a nice place to be. Once you're there, it's just, you feel like you've been there forever. So.
0: And Kate's had an absolutely brilliant run there for a few years, just best and fairest after best and fairest. She's been on an absolute tear. What were some of the things, I guess, because you spent some time at the Port Ferry Seagulls as well. What are some things that you learned in your netball game that you've been able to bring back since with your time at Rokewood?
13: I think I've been really lucky across all my junior career and senior career with coaches. So I've been lucky enough to learn so much from them as well as who I've played with. But I think just confidence is a huge one. Backing yourself in no matter who you're coming up against, no matter where they are on the ladder, knowing that you and your team are capable of going in and getting the job done.
0: And you've had a fantastic season capped off by, and this is a feat that we don't see very often, if at all, a 100-goal performance, which is absolutely huge. Did you ever think you'd be shooting triple digits at one point in your career?
13: Absolutely not. Never thought that was on the radar at all, and I don't think it'll ever happen again. So, yeah, definitely pretty happy with that one.
0: Was it just one of those days that, and, you know, that every athlete talks about, just the day that could not miss, everything went perfectly? Was it that type of day?
13: Not at all.
0: Sounds even better.
13: I was very lucky. M. Forrest, who I shot with, we've played together at Port Ferry previously and we get along really well. And she said to me, right, you're shooting 100 today. And I said, oh, I don't know about that, M. As long as we win,
0: Hang
13: I'm
0: on.
13: Happy.
0: So she's called this pre-game.
13: Yep.
0: Wow.
13: And to her credit, she made it happen. I reckon she was the best goal assist ever that day. and just kept feeding it to me, even if I was missing them from 1 foot under the ring. We got them up there eventually. So.
0: That's brilliant. So we can thank M Forrest
13: definitely.
0: For the milestone.
13: Yep.
0: Hey, tell us about the group, because obviously you're coming in as a fresh face, but... you know, what have you seen change and develop in the group over this season to put you girls back in finals contention?
13: I think similar to most teams, we've had a little bit of rotten luck with injuries, illnesses, unavailabilities. So the last couple of weeks we've finally gotten our sort of whole 12 back together to be able to put together some good performances. We've had moments in patches in games, but I think we've finally started to put four-quarter performances together, which has been great. There's a couple of girls that I'd never played with prior to this year. There's a couple I'd played under 13s together with, some that we've played rep together. So it's sort of been a group that I've been lucky to have different experiences with that we've all sort of come together at the same time, which has been really nice. We've got a really good junior in Jade Byron who got her opportunity about halfway through the year and grabbed it with both hands and has been playing some unreal netball. So sort of developing those juniors as well, which has been great.
0: And you talked about coaches earlier. Tell us about Lily, your coach Lily Burke, who obviously has had a horror year and hopefully she's still on the road to recovery and going okay. But how has she been for you personally, but also for the group?
13: Yeah, Lily's been great. So her and Fee Burke have both been our coaches this season. Lily with her connection to her sister Molly and a few mates from Geelong have come down, which definitely strengthens our side, and Fee with her VNL experience just bringing that coaching into our defensive end in particular. But I think we're just a group that meshes so well together on court that we've got a lot of leadership there that if we notice things, we can just say it to each other. We can work it out as it's happening so we don't have to wait till the quarter breaks, which I think is really beneficial in senior netball. So.
0: And you mentioned M Forrest as well coming into that side. And Steph and I have been talking about it right throughout the year that, geez, once she can get herself into some consistent netball games, because, I mean, I know she was swanning around Europe there for a while, and I saw photos of her and the Forrest at Ascot. And I'm like, yeah, well, I'd take a Euro summer over the winter that we've had. But what has she brought to the group as well? Because, as you mentioned, you've had that connection previously, but what have you seen her bring to the whole group at the Power?
13: I think just so much knowledge, but also her composure and her presence on court is just unmatched. She just calms the entire game down. She makes us play the brand of netball that we want to play. And I think the connection that we have in goals, but also her then with our mid-quarters, it's almost seamless sometimes, which is exactly what you want. She's been almost the recruit of the season, I would say.
0: Yeah.
13: And definitely has made us a genuine final side. So I'm looking forward to seeing what performances she can bring into the last couple of rounds.
0: Yeah, we're excited to see how it all pans out, especially, what I guess her as a permanent member of that side now going through the final series. Looking forward to seeing how it all pans out. But as well, I guess for you, you've played Hampden League, you've played District League as a junior, but as you said, this is your first senior year. Have you found any major differences, or have you had to adapt anything in your game to adjust to different standards, or is there not really any different standards?
13: I definitely think that Hampden opens faster and probably allows for a little bit more of a contest, so adjusting to that sort of style of netball, I think it is definitely slightly different. But I think... approach netball how I always have, make sure I'm enjoying it, which was a huge thing for me coming back home. I wanted to make sure that I was enjoying my netball and putting that first rather than necessarily playing a higher league. Just going into every game knowing that you're capable of winning see ball, get ball, usually.
0: Yeah.
13: And just backing yourself in every performance. So.
0: And I was going to say, I suppose on top of that, you know, has it been a good opportunity for you, you know, looking at the stats, I guess, being that focal point under the goal ring for the Power, I suppose whether you like that tag or not, but has it been a great challenge for you because there's some great defenders through this league too? What's the challenge been like?
13: It's been really good. It's always a different challenge every week. I think even from the second time to the first time we've played teams, I could be lining up on a different defender. I've also been lucky enough to play a bit of defence this year when Lily's been playing. So even I think that aspect of my game has improved as a goalie and vice versa. There's definitely a lot of talent going around the league that I don't think people necessarily see. So,
0: Absolutely. Now, this weekend, you're taking on the Tigers. Great. I think it's one of those things and, you know, the final series really starts for you guys this weekend.
13: Yeah,
0: and, you know, what an opportunity to get a great scalp before finals too. What are you looking forward to about this weekend's matchup?
13: I think, as I said before, just making sure that we're putting a four-quarter performance out and putting our best foot forward in preparation for finals. As you said, it feels like finals starts for us this week. And I think now that we sort of know we're in that five, we can push pretty deep and hopefully go in as underdogs and upset some teams. So just making sure we're focusing on what we need to and playing our style in netball.
0: Well, as you would well know, the last time the Power made a grand final, only a couple of years ago, they came from an elimination final. So it can happen, mate. It's funny things happen in netball.
13: Anything can happen in finals, any sport. Yeah, so
0: absolutely. And just on any sport, then you, no rest for the wicked, mate, because you front up as Hawksdale coach in the women's competition in the WMDCA as well. So you've had a busy few months.
13: Yeah, absolutely love sport. I think that's ingrained from Dad. And, yeah, really keen to see what our Hawksdale women's team can produce this coming season.
0: As reigning premiers, mind
13: as
0: you.
13: As reigning premiers,
0: I don't want to miss that out. Hey, we wish you all the best for the rest of the season. It's been great to see, especially a couple of years ago, we know that, you know, the Power were really starting to try and get that wheel turning again and come from the bottom of the ladder to a grand final. So it's great to see netball at the Power going well. The club, how does that feel and what's the vibe been like at the moment?
13: Yeah, the vibe's great. As well as our A-grade netball, we've got our 15s and 17s netball heading into finals. So we've got a couple of really strong sides throughout our juniors. So everyone's sort of pumped to back them in and hopefully we can see three teams in about a month's time.
0: Yeah, well, great to see you, Tara. Good luck for this weekend and for the rest of the season. We can't wait to see what the Power do as well. And thanks so much for having a chat on the Centre Pass.
13: Thanks, Rookie. Thanks for having me.
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0: Thanks to Warrnambool Toyota. Yes, we are here once again talking local netball and anything else in between. Steph Townsend, Lockie Rook here on the centre pass. We are getting closer to the end of the season. End of season awards coming up. Are we allowed to?
23: We got a gig.
0: Well,
23: even if we're
0: accepted?
23: Not allowed to, we got a gig. No. We're back. I'm just going to tell everyone.
0: Okay.
23: All our eight listeners, we've upgraded to eight, not three anymore.
0: Well, we have, because I was speaking to the lovely Penny Gunner, who works at the Warrnambool Racing Club. I had a gig with them during the week, and she loves listening to the show. Favourite host is you. So,
23: oh, bless.
0: We've upgraded again to eight listeners now.
23: Beautiful.
0: So that's great.
23: Actually, speaking of listeners, the infamous Leslie was back. For those that don't know Les, she's my mum.
0: Yeah.
23: No, Les obviously Kim, we're on air at, well, yeah.
0: Oh.
23: This show gets played out at 7 anyway. I wake up to this message, why isn't the radio show on?
0: Nah, Les, seriously.
23: I was like, can't be far, I'm Leslie. She's on at 8.
0: No, sorry, grow up, Les, because all through the week, our man here, Davey Drinkle, was telling everyone the fact that there'd been a change.
23: She just has her favourites, Rookie.
0: Yeah,
23: I
0: know.
23: She just wanted to listen to us.
0: But Les, listen to the station like 24-7, you would have heard that there was a time change.
23: Take it up with her.
0: Nah, I won't. No, neither. I don't want to get into an argument.
23: Her.
0: Nope, not at all. No,
23: then
0: thanks.
23: Anyway, we're back.
0: We are. Well, yeah, so hopefully, because we got to MC the district league presentation.
23: Which is so
0: year.
23: Much fun.
0: Was great, a lot of fun. You've gone with it, but yeah, I think we're back for 2026.
23: Yeah.
0: Which is very exciting.
23: It is very exciting. Should we?
0: You're very excited to say
23: it's
0: that.
23: It's just so much fun. I loved it so much.
0: It was.
23: It was great. As much as I love this time of the year with finals around the corner, I genuinely love supporting and celebrating those that have had really successful individual seasons. Not that anyone is there for an individual award in a team sport, but it's nice to recognise your peers and your friends. And obviously I had a couple of very close mates coached one of them in Charles Walsh last year in the B grade. And then yeah, obviously Lil and Chloe, first and second in the Wilma Wallace, so that was really special.
0: Yeah, it's pretty cool. And I remember a couple of years ago when Leash Sobey won. And, like, I know you don't do it for individual accolades, but sort of the emotion and, like, what it meant to her, and I know what it meant to Chloe and to Lily as well, but I remember clearly what it meant to her. It's pretty cool because you do work your ass off for, you know, a good 6 to 8 to nearly 12 months of the year sometimes.
23: Literally.
0: And so to get that recognition I think is pretty cool, especially when you're not expecting it.
23: No, it's outstanding. I actually remember that interview with Leash, and she's always a very humble person and had nothing but great things to say about her teammates. But, I love being able to support and celebrate. And yes, I play against them on the court, but you know, I think one of the beautiful things about District League is when you're off the court, you're mates with everyone and you say good day, you have a beer with them after the game. And, to be able to celebrate that, it's fantastic.
0: Yeah, and it's probably one of the first times I've seen Leash speechless.
23: Because
0: she's not speechless on the court.
23: I agree.
0: It was fantastic. So, I've just got a message from Larissa Barclay. Yeah, ticket sales have gone up now. That's great. Great. Good.
23: You're ridiculous.
0: Yeah.
23: That was good.
0: Wait, sorry.
23: You liked that way too much.
0: That was a typo. They've gone down.
23: Yeah,
0: everyone's pulling out. That's okay. We'll be
23: back. But no, that'll be fun. Actually, the juniors are on the Monday and the seniors are on the Wednesday night. So
0: grand final week, isn't it? I'm pretty sure.
23: Yeah.
0: Yeah.
23: Yeah, so that'll be
0: I'm a big fan, and I know it's sometimes hard logistically and whatnot. I'm a big fan of lining up end of season awards into grand final week. I think it makes part of the week. I really enjoy it. And it may be different from a playing and coaching point of view that, you know, if you've got players going or you've got to go or whatnot, it can be a busy time of the year, especially if you're involved in finals. But I think it makes the awards and it gives a bit more hype to grand final week. And it should be celebrated.
23: Yeah, definitely. No, I mean, I just love getting out and about. So I enjoy socialising. I enjoy socialising. So, no, it should be a very fun time.
0: Yeah, looking forward to it. Hopefully they don't pull out on us now and they just knock back the gigs.
23: Well, too bad if they have. I'm going. I'll stand up there at the start of the night and start proceedings.
0: All right, let's get into Hampden League, our Hampden League preview. We've got two rounds to go in the Sungold Open Division across the grades as well. And next week, I reckon, especially with finals, Tanner, we might go through some of the other grades, especially in District League, but also Hampden League, and we'll check out where it all sits going into round 18. But for round 17, the old rivals go head-to-head once again, Cobden taking on Camperdown. This is the first game we want to talk about. What are you thinking here? I think the Bombers are still in with that chance for a double chance, getting the job done.
23: Yeah, I agree. I think Cobden to bounce back from last week and give themselves every opportunity to stay within the top three.
0: South Warrnambool taking on Portland. The Roosters just looking, I mean, we saw them a couple of weeks ago and they've continued on looking scary.
23: Yeah, they're scary. I'm so sorry, I didn't expect that word to come out of your mouth. But yeah, they are looking scary.
0: Just normal English, but anyway. Oh, they are. We both looked at each other. Don't leave this on my own. Don't leave me on my own. We both looked at each other like, wow, that was scary.
23: That's scary good.
0: Yeah, scary good.
23: They're not scary women. Oh, they're scary good. Scary. Let me just finish that sentence for you, Lachlan. But I think
0: I'm scared of Will, though. So
23: yeah, me too. I think Roosters to be a bit too good and continue on in their great form.
0: Port Fairy taking on Koroit. This is a key matchup over at the Gardens Oval. I think the way that Cobden and Warrnambool's runs home look, it's a key matchup for Port Fairy, and they've really got to pull off a big scalp here.
23: Yeah, they do. I think more so for themselves than anything else to know that they can match it with the best in the competition, because obviously reigning prems and then sitting second this season to date. So I do believe it'll be a big game for them. I don't think that they will manage to get it done. But as we've said multiple times already on this show, stranger things have happened.
0: Tarang Mortlake taking on Warrnambool. What are you thinking here? Another key matchup this weekend.
23: It will be a key matchup. I think I'm going to go with the Blues. The Blues to continue on in their way. I wonder if I'm just putting the Moz on. Maybe I should go for the Bloods, but I'm going to put the Moz on Kate.
0: Oh, no.
23: I'm going to put the Moz on Kate just because I can. No, I do think the Blue Girls to get it done.
0: Yeah, I think the Blues' momentum's been way too strong, and unfortunately the Bloods have probably a couple little hurdles over the last maybe 6 weeks of netball. So while they've played some great netball through the season, I just think, the Blues' momentum a little bit too strong. And also, side note on this, they are doing a CJD Awareness Day again at Tarang Mortlake. So I know the footy guys, instead of wearing the red sash, they've got the orange sash for CJD. You can jump on the Tarang Mortlake Football Netball Club Facebook page to find out more, but a disease, it's a cruel disease, terrible disease that's touched a lot around the Tarang Mortlake community. So please, if you're heading up to that game, if you've got any spare change, please donate and let's raise some awareness about, I think it's called Creutzfeldt-Jakob disease, I'm pretty sure. It's a degenerative brain disease, and I'm not going to go into details because I'm not a medical expert, but again, it's horrific, and yeah, I know a lot of people have been affected by that around that area. So sending our love and thoughts to everyone involved and a great initiative and some great awareness being raised. So please, if you are heading up to that game or across the day, please donate where you can. Last game is the Hamilton Kangaroos taking on the North Warrnambool Eagles. Eagles for mine here, Tanner.
23: Yeah, I think North as well, rookie. Obviously on the road to Melville Oval and no doubt very keen for these girls to continue on their way and really play some good netball. So Eagles for me.
0: And I think the key for the Eagles, and it probably goes without saying, but to really finish the season strong and give themselves a good platform into next year, because they've shown some great signs.
23: Yeah, they have. And they've got some brilliant players throughout their side. So, yeah, it will be just for them, it'll be how can we play this season out to the best that we know that we can to reward themselves for also what's been a fantastic season.
0: It's the Centre Pass. Thanks to Warrnambool Toyota. We'll come back, preview District League's last home and away round coming up after this.
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0: Thanks for your company, as always. If you miss anything, you can head to 3ybfm.com.au. Maybe that's where you're listening from now. Of course, we love being a part of Sports Saturday each and every Saturday morning as well. Steph Townsend, Lockie Rook with you. Final home and away game for the Warrnambool and District Football Netball League, Tanner. We are nearly at finals.
23: We are nearly at finals. Just around the corner, which is very exciting. Speaking of, we have been known to go out on an excursion every now and then.
0: Yes.
23: I'm going to set you a challenge.
0: Oh, no. Go on.
23: So we have to, every senior coach in the, so every A-grade coach in the District League at the end of the year has to put in a team of the year. So with the team of the year, it comes obviously you're starting seven and some bench players.
0: Yep.
23: A coach and an umpire.
0: Sure.
23: Right?
0: Oh, I know where this is going.
23: Yeah, so I'm going to set you a challenge. I'll do it for Hampton.
0: Okay, good.
23: I'll give us a week. So you need to pick your team of the year. I'll exclude the umpire for you and probably myself for Hampton. And yeah, so you pick your team of the year. Three bench players and a coach.
0: So starting seven, three bench players and a coach.
23: Yeah.
0: For the District League.
23: Yeah.
0: All right, we can do that.
23: And I'll cover Hampton.
0: Oh, I like that. Good.
23: Beautiful.
0: I thought you were going to say both then for a minute.
23: No,
0: so,
23: no.
0: Yeah, good.
23: Definitely not.
0: I
23: no, because like I actually need to do my team of the year. So
0: yeah, I don't think we can actually promote your team of the year or get you to do that this year.
23: Probably not.
0: That becomes the conflict of interest.
23: It does. So you right, do district. I'll cover Hampton.
0: I like that.
23: We'll give ourselves till next week,
0: yep,
23: and we'll discuss it next week.
0: Love
23: and then
0: that.
23: We'll compare the pair. When we host.
0: Yes, very good.
23: Well, we're not hosting Hampton, but we are obviously doing District League. We'll see how spot on and or how far away we were.
0: And then, yeah, and then when Maskell Medal and Dot Jenkins Medal rolls around,
23: yep,
0: we can suss out how close you were with the Hampton
23: League.
0: That'd
23: be pretty cool.
0: I like it.
23: Beautiful.
0: All right, done. I'll get to work and start doing some homework.
23: Perfect.
0: Very, very quickly. We need to talk the last round of home and away netball in Beyond Bank A grade. Let's start with Tim Boon Demons taking on South Rovers. Who gets their last victory of the year here, Towner?
23: I'm going to go with the Demons.
0: Oh, Demons at home.
23: Demons at home. Yeah, I think that they'll finish off with a win. But, I don't think it'll be an easy win. In saying that, I think Rovers will have everything to play for.
0: Yeah, and we've seen Rovers improve over the season too, and we've spoken about players that they've bought in, and maybe the wheel starting to turn a little bit maybe at South Rovers, but I think they might be just a touch too strong for the Demons this weekend, so they'll finish off the year on a high. Game of the round, or actually, there's probably three games of the round. This is one of them. Yes?
23: Yeah, are you going to go with
0: you just
23: that?
0: Put
23: yeah, sorry, like
0: you,
23: I was in school.
0: You can just
23: put
0: jump.
23: My hand up.
0: This is your show. You can just jump in.
23: Well, no, I'm assuming you're about to touch base with Clorinda and Merivale.
0: Yes, I was.
23: Before we do that.
0: Yes.
23: There is a massive milestone.
0: Go on.
23: Massive milestone at Clorinda.
0: Oh.
23: There is, do you want to know it? I'll tell you.
0: Yeah.
23: Anyway.
0: Yeah.
23: Linda Kinnar.
0: Yep.
23: Playing, she's a life member. She celebrates an incredible 350 club games for
0: Oy,
23: the power.
0: How good.
23: She's the sixth person in the Warrnambool District Football Netball League to reach 350 games. And she's been around pulling on the dress since 2001.
0: Wow.
23: So a huge effort, massive effort. Along the way, Linda's collected many accolades, multiple Best and Fairest Awards, a premiership. She's been on the committee. So obviously huge, huge, huge effort and
0: yeah.
23: Congratulations to Linda, and hopefully everything goes well tomorrow and the girls can manage to get a win for you.
0: What an achievement.
23: Massive.
0: 350 games.
23: Yeah.
0: And did you say 2001?
23: 2001.
0: So if my maths and my history memory is correct, Kalorina wasn't formed until 2003. So she is an original member. She would have maybe been playing with Clora Ornert,
23: yeah,
0: and then was an original member of the club and is still there to this day.
23: Huge.
0: Which I'm sure there's a lot of people like that, but what an achievement to be still running around on the court.
23: Yeah, massive
0: That's so
23: achievement.
0: Cool.
23: It's fantastic. It's I've watched her play obviously for a little while now, and yeah, she's a great player and a great person.
0: Oh, I love that. Congratulations, Linda. 350 games. Nice way to finish the home and away season too. So there'll be definitely plenty of love felt up at Nurit this weekend, that's for sure. To the netball game, Towner. This is going to be a key matchup for what a scalp this could be for the Power, who, as we probably think, have locked themselves into a final spot. Nice little week early key scalp for the Power this would be.
23: Yeah, it'll be, it will be a very interesting game. I wish I could actually go and watch it because I think it'll be a fantastic game. Again, great, great little test for both sides to be able to come up against each other potentially, prior to finals, given they may potentially also take on each other in finals. So, this one will be interesting. I am not overly sure where to lay, to be completely honest, because I think the one thing I've said all year, and I've been stalling, right? I'm really good at talking, obviously, because I've wanted to know, we've spoken about it in the past, Clora are really good on their social media. So
0: yes.
23: I've been hunting, waiting for this team to come up to see if they're at full strength or not. Anyway.
0: Has it come up?
23: It has come up.
0: Oh.
23: Sneaky little thing. They're not at full strength. Just thought I'd just let everyone know that. But what I love to see is Em Forrest back playing, so I haven't witnessed her play myself just yet. But I do think she'll make a massive in. She's a massive in for that team and huge and really dominant down in that attack end alongside Tara, who was on the show earlier. So, no, it'll be interesting. I'm going to go with the Tigers.
0: Yep.
23: I think that they probably cover the court a little better than what the Power do. In terms of more so their matchups and what they do within each third. So I'm going to go with the Tigers.
0: Yeah, I think the Tigers too, to get a tune-up for them and a really good leap into the final series. But, going to be a great matchup, and don't discount Kalurunurut at home, that is for sure. And I think, again, we saw it when they made that grand final. They came from fifth
23: or fourth.
0: They come from an elimination final.
23: They come from an elimination final.
0: So don't underestimate the Power when it comes to this time of the year. Give them a sniff and they'll be every chance. So, I'm looking forward to that game. Dennington taking on Pemuer, the next game. Tanner, what are you thinking?
23: Pemuer for me. Pemuer to get a win and finish off the home and away season really well.
0: Bulldogs for me as well. I'm looking forward to this game too. And this could be make or break for a double chance for the Warriors against the Noranda Blues, who are the minor premiers in season 2026. Tanner, what are you looking forward to most? I think I've heard on the rumour mill, and again, don't take my word as gospel, but Charles Quinn may not be making the trip to Hamilton for the North Warrnambool Eagles, meaning she'll play a full game with the Warriors. So a big in for them, but what are you looking forward to out of the game?
23: Yeah, Charles will be a massive in if she does play for the four quarters. It's not necessarily trying to focus too much on the Warriors and the way that they play. For me, it's more so making sure that what we do is, executing things correctly. We've had a bit of a doozy. We had a lot of people away from training this week, so we weren't able to do a heap just with work and life commitments, and there's a heap of illness going around. We obviously, Collegians, the last time we met, they beat us. They were simply just better than us on the day. And, it comes back to the old fact that you don't win. If you don't show up for four quarters, you don't win, and we didn't show up. And I think that's just an area that we've been focusing on over the last, 9-10 weeks since we last played them, was just being consistent. So, we've obviously got a big task on our hands, and no doubt, I think Collegians are a team that rise to an occasion and play as well as what the opposition play against, So I think it'll be a great contest, and whether or not Charles does play, it sort of doesn't change any of our game plans. So we've got a job to do, and we'll just stick to our guns.
0: Yeah, I think the Blues too strong to finish the season, but I think it's going to be a great matchup regardless. And Collegians fighting for that double chance, because you look at the next game, Alansford taking on Russell's Creek, and the way we've, I suppose, spoken about this game is the fact that I think the Cats will get the job done, and if that plays out how it is, Alansford back into that top three.
23: Yeah, it will be. It will be very interesting. I think Alansford are a better. I don't know how to put this without sounding odd, but I think they're a better team than finishing fourth, if that makes sense.
0: Yes.
23: Like, with the utmost respect to them and everyone above them as well. I think on paper, they're a great side. I think they've just across the season had a few losses that have hurt them.
0: Yep.
23: So, but again, playing some really good netball, obviously last week, a nice little win over the Warriors, and this week, they're relying on us to beat the Warriors, which is not a lock in whatsoever.
0: Absolutely.
23: So we have to play well, and they're hoping that we play well so they can get a double chance. But in terms of this game, I think, the Cats for me.
0: Yeah, it's a really intriguing final few games of the Warrnambool District Football Netball League, and it's all to play for this weekend. Good luck to everyone all right across the netball courts around the Great South Coast. Have a great weekend. Tanner, you too, good luck as well. And, looking forward to chatting finals netball with you next week.
23: Looking forward to it.
0: This is the Centre Pass. 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We appreciate their support each and every week. And we will talk to you next time, next weekend, here on the Centre Pass.
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6: 94.5 3YBFM, part of the Ace Radio Network. 9 degrees in Melbourne, cloudy today, top of 15. It's 8 o'clock. Good morning. I'm Dennis O'Kane. The driver of a stolen Porsche is under police guard in hospital after a wild chase ending when he crashed into oncoming traffic on Eastlink. Nine's Isabel Taskowski reports the night of the drama started when the owner of the car pulled up at his home in Bentley, where he was confronted by a gang of males, one armed with a machete.
7: This person was simply driving home last night around 9 o'clock to their place in Bentley. They got into the driveway and saw a group of men, one allegedly with a machete, and confrontation occurred. That group are saying that they were demanding that person's car keys. A scuffle, then clearly that person, the owner of the vehicle, has walked away with some injuries. That car then allegedly stolen. It's a white Porsche, and it was driven around the suburbs on major freeways in Melbourne, allegedly at speeds and dangerously. A police pursuit started around the Melbourne Tunnel. That was called off when that car, that Porsche, allegedly then did a U-turn into oncoming traffic, colliding with a van. This was all around 2 in the morning. There was only one person in that van and they were injured, taken to hospital.
6: And the driver of the Porsche also in hospital under police guard. Peter Dacos has opened up about his secret cancer battle. The Collingwood legend has revealed he spent 3 weeks in recovery at Peter Mac after a medical check in 2022 showed up signs of cancer. Doctors told him it started in the kidneys before spreading. Dacos says he has a checkup now twice a year. So far, he remains clear. Former CFMEU boss John Setka has been set strict bail conditions following his third arrest since November. Detectives investigating corruption in the construction industry arrested the 61-year-old yesterday. Allegedly, he made menacing posts online about a former union administrator. Prosecutors failed to have his existing bail revoked. If you're heading to the snow this weekend, Operation Eastern Snow is continuing. Police urging drivers to slow down and make sure their cars are roadworthy, especially for the snow. Here's Carolee Katsimbanis.
8: During the snow season, all vehicles entering alpine areas, including Mount Buller, Mount Hotham and Falls Creek, must carry snow chains and fit them when told to do so, or face fines of between $400 and $1,000. The chains can be the difference between staying on a road or sliding off it. 200 fines were handed out last weekend. The warning follows the death of a 27-year-old man at Mount Buller last Monday after a tree fell on the family car. Carolee Katsimbanis, Melbourne.
6: 1 in 8 trainee teachers are failing a basic literacy test on the first try, with more than 3,000 of them unable to demonstrate Year 9 skills. The latest figures show performance continues to slide, the lowest pass rate for trainee teachers in 8 years. Out of finance, the Dow at the close down 107 points.
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6: The top of the minor premiers for 2026, locking in top spot on the ladder with a 24-point win over Adelaide. Coach Justin Longmuir is in a great position other sides would be dreaming of. He faces a selection task each week with a list of players deserving a chance.
24: There's a lot of stiff players, right? Like, there's a lot of players in good form and been in good form for long periods of time in the waffle and deserve an opportunity. But just with our form and our, the way we're winning and how much we're winning, it's been hard to get some of those guys an opportunity.
6: That's the latest news in sport.
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14: Cloudy today, medium chance of showers with some light winds. Sunday, partly cloudy, the chance of morning fog, slight chance of showers, top of 15. Monday, mostly sunny, top of 18. And Tuesday, mostly sunny, medium chance of showers later in the afternoon, top of 18. Heading for a top of 14 today for Warrnambool, Port Ferry, Mortlake and Terrain.
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0: Yes. Good morning and welcome on a Saturday morning. It is the good, the bad, the ugly. And the band is officially back together. Very funny as I walked in here this morning. I walked in, I met Billy at the stairs. He was like all pumped up and fired up, ready to go. And I just went and put the old protein drink in the freezer. And
1: putting the runners on.
0: Anyway, I come back and and the great man came running down the stairs. He thought it was dead.
2: Papers flying everywhere.
1: Stumbling.
0: Nearly took a tumble. I kind of caught him as he came down the stairs.
1: You should have seen me trying to run last night. I was going worse than that.
0: Well, talking about running, as we say, good morning. Billy Anderson, Greggy Kelson, boys, how are you? And we're running. You running today too, Billy?
1: Yes.
0: We're running from New Rosa to Ridley Recreation.
1: Someone's
0: got
1: to be on air.
2: I was a big no and Amy said you're doing it.
1: Got to get on, help Billy, I reckon.
0: Well, yes, because...
1: That suits me.
0: Bit of pre-game.
1: Yeah. I'll wave yous in.
0: It's going to be I said that Joey Kinnear rang yesterday. I said, listen, Joey.
1: It might be a nice day too, boys.
0: Very slow jogging, I can tell
1: very,
0: you.
1: Very, very.
0: And do you know what he said to me? He goes, don't worry. He said, we've got Danny Kinnear with us. He said, it'll be slow.
2: little legs, like a little chihuahua running.
1: Danny was on my plane yesterday morning. He's home, fitting well.
2: You only get back yesterday morning.
1: Yeah.
2: Oh, geez, I thought you might have been a bit earlier.
1: Yeah, no, long day yesterday. Slept well last night, Matthew.
0: Can I just give a shout out to Deluxe Drive to Murray Swain? I hope that's the right. I think that's his business
1: name. Yeah, Tim.
0: Deluxe Drive. Good man, Muzza.
2: Great man.
0: Looked after us. He drove us, picked us up. And when you have a shocking overnight flight, when there's screaming kids and all that kind of stuff.
2: Were they your screaming kids?
0: No.
2: If they're your screaming kids, you can't really complain too much.
0: Oh, no.
1: They should have been.
0: They were the best. It was the best to walk out. And then I just said, listen, Buzz, don't take any offence to this, mate, but I'm hopping in the back and put the hat over the head and just started blowing his head.
1: We had a couple of driver swaps. It was not a good idea to get home and have to jump in the car. But
0: it's tough, isn't it? But that's why Mazza's business is so good.
1: Yeah, exactly.
0: Deluxe Drive.
1: He probably needs to advertise with 3YBFM now.
2: he just did for free.
1: Mazza. paid, I mean.
0: He was actually telling me that how many kilometres. It's amazing. Like, it is a great little business. Like, it's phenomenal.
1: And he loves the driving, so he'd be right.
2: Yeah. And he's a great bloke to talk to as well.
0: Mate, so absolutely.
2: You can talk anything with him.
1: Yeah, he would have kept you awake.
0: On the way up, he did anyway. on the way home, I was blowing his heads.
1: He's a barley man too, isn't he? I think he's...
0: Yes.
1: He likes barley.
0: No. Hey, listen, did you like barley eyes?
1: Yeah, I loved it.
0: Billy, was that your first...
2: No, Amy and I went there for our honeymoon, but that
0: years
2: was 16,
0: ago.
2: 16 years ago. So, yeah. Yep, so first trip. In a long, long time.
0: And you love kids, loved it.
2: Amy's already booked next year.
0: Yeah, it's a great spot. It's easy. I was a bit concerned about you guys because I thought, this will be interesting because it does, some people either like it or they don't like it.
2: And as we know, Oz is just not fond of people in general. So.

0: That was good.
1: Nah, they're good. They're good people, and it really is a great country. And they love Aussies because they rely so heavily on Australian tourists.
2: What about the party, Bill? Have you seen anything like that before?
0: Absolutely not, no. And I'm glad we don't see him too often either, to be honest. It's a solid afternoon.
2: Oh, she was rock star.
1: She was good fun.
0: She was very good
2: fun. I was waiting for a helicopter to land next to the pool there somewhere.
0: I'm surprised it didn't, to be honest. It was about the only thing that was missing.
1: Poor old Abe. She was crook. Nelly was crook.
0: Nelly got the bally. Amy missed out, but
1: she went and got the spray tan and everything. She was
0: all decked out. Like she spent more time looking for a dress than Rookie did looking for a shirt.
1: Rookie, that story? That is the greatest story. The big Samoan come through with the goods. Now he's like a brother. They're like brothers in arms. Well,
2: loaning him a shirt.
0: Just shows you how friendly it is in Bali, because there's no chance you're talking to a 6'10" Samoan on the streets of Melbourne. No. But in Bali,
1: no, they tell them if you're in a nightclub
0: there
1: or something.
0: Is. You'll be saying you're not coming in.
2: They're throwing you out of the gentleman's club. In Rookie's shirt. So that's Rookie's shirt.
1: And in defence of the big Samoan, the shirt was actually loose on Rookie.
2: He reckons he was
1: swimming.
2: Hang on, I hope this button's up, this one.
1: And the shorts he reckons were swimming on him too. He didn't pull the shorts out, thank God. Very good fun and a great crew and plenty of laughs and plenty of fun was had, that is for sure.
0: I've got a thing about our man here. Absolute nerves of steel, I've had. So anyway, a bit of a backstory. I sent Jimmy off to get an ice cream one day down the beach. Because you go down the beach bars and our little man, Jaden, sort us out. And Jimmy said, gave him a bit of money. He went off to get an ice cream. Jimmy come back with fireworks instead of the ice cream.
1: He got the old crackers.
0: So he come back with fireworks instead of the ice cream. I'm like,
1: So you're the one that had the crackers at the party.
0: We're the ones that had the crackers, because what happened was Amy's got her beach bag, her big beach bag you take. So I've packed all that and then as I'm sifting, we took it to the party, and as I'm sifting through to find a towel for the boys, I found all these crackers in the bottom. I'm like, oh, I've got to get rid of these, because Amy's going to walk these through the airport, I'm pretty sure. So I just got them all out, and there was a lot.
1: There was a hatful.
0: Jimmy got good value for money. Anyway, I just started distributing them out. And one bloke who renamed on it, and it was the little fellas that just made the little fireworks, but then there was those decent penny bangers that made a decent bang.
1: Yeah. Chris O'Connor. I can vaguely remember.
2: I got old Chris early. Yeah.
1: Chris actually, he was jumping at Cheetos.
2: He wasn't that happy.
0: But always was sitting down on the steps to have in-depth conversation, and a bloke who remained nameless, but for the sake of this story, we'll call him Mark Vaughan. He said, give me one of them. He lit her up and he threw it straight at Oz's bum. Nearly stuck it straight down the back of his pants.
1: The old plumber's cracked.
0: This thing went off and everyone hit the ceiling and Oz didn't blink and Ollie just turned around and looked at him and just kept drinking.
2: I knew it was on.
1: Sporty. He blew himself up at Motel Mexico and not won the big battle. I think a few did. Oh. Don't worry.
2: I got some good photos for you too in our foyer. Certainly it's for radio, not for TV.
1: Good fun, good trip, and as we said, a whole lot of laughs. It is good to be back, though. That is for sure.
2: It'll be a long day today, too.
1: Oh, yeah. No. And especially when we've got to run from Nurat.
2: Should have got Possum in to fill in today.
1: Yeah, I know. If anyone is wanting to run to just drop your resume at the front door and we'll certainly look at it the next hour or so. But if anyone wants to run, so Nurat Recreation Reserve at midday, we're taking off to Ridley Recreation Reserve. So I think it'll be, what will that be, just over six?
0: Six. Six, I think it's about six, yeah.
1: Seven, yeah.
2: Fair enough. Fair way today. We'll get you about half time.
1: Mate, honestly, there's every chance could have a little walk today.
0: It's a long way, and the last time you ran was this time last year.
1: I actually went on a couple of runs in Bali, believe it or not, but my knee is crook. I don't know what I think. It's either gout or it's... No. There's something not right with it. But
2: Linda Vaughan did the knee playing pickleball.
1: How good is the pickleball? How good.
2: And it's pretty good game.
1: It's everywhere.
2: Well, it was sort of, this was a, a little variant of it called paddle ball. So it's not, it wasn't exactly the same, but got the general idea.
1: Yeah, it's a great little, it's taking off, and there is little courts over there. There was a court at Mississippi's. You could have a little
2: play. Court was in behind
0: I'm just thinking Mississippi, the boys jumping off that

0: star.
1: Oh, mate. I forgot. There's so many funny things happened, but that was gold. Like, so, and we're talking about Kamahoy and Big Rookie. And there was two tattooed Australians, right? Like, fit as a fiddle. They went up to the big one, and they're doing, like, backflips, right? The whole, when there's, like, people doing backflips, the whole crowd kind of turns around to the venue, and they're all looking up and that, you know.
0: Because
1: like,
0: it's impressive to do, because it's a big tower. Like, what were you talking?
1: 5 metres.
0: 5 metres.
1: In 5 metres, people go, that's not that old.
0: But in the air, it's
1: you go and stand up 5 metres and get up the top of it. It's you kind of go, oh, geez, I don't know whether I want to jump from here. And it's a long free fall. Anyway, Rookie and Cam had to follow them too. Well, I thought, oh, this could end well because, you know, the big boys and the pants hitched right up. And anyway, it was a standing ovation when they splashed. And I'm telling you, look, Cam has sit out a big splash. He'd done the old double pump kind of hump. You know, what do you call
0: it? It was just a nice bomb, wasn't it?
1: A rocking horse kind of move. And then Big Rookie's come up, mate, and he nearly cleared the pool. And it's 5 metres deep, the pool. Anyway, he reckons he touched the bottom too. I said, gee, that's a good effort. But the crowd, like, it was a step, mate. I've never heard a roar like it when the big fella went off. It was just, it was quite amazing. And then the little, it was like Balinese, like royalty then, Rookie. Like, so then they went to get him a little chair. You know one of those little deck chairs? You know, just to sit poolside. And he took one look at it. He said, mate, he goes, I broke 5 chairs at Christmas. He said, if I sit in that, he said... He goes, it is not going to last. Oh, it was brilliant stuff. But that was, just funny stories right throughout the week, boys.
2: Yes, it was, mate. And, huge.
1: And some obviously not for air. And the tattooist. 18 tats.
2: Busy too.
1: 18 tats he done.
0: I've never been to a party where there's 3 tattooists going.
2: I thought it was a joke. But
0: well, I did too. And then when I seen him going, I'm like, this might not end that well. And
1: don't worry, they had chimpanzees and honours coming and everything at one stage for a bit of fun for the kids to keep them entertained. what about the DJ Omar Bean?
2: He was lively.
1: He was...
2: What was he on?
0: I think he might be. Well, I've seen Oz have a good talk to him at the start, and I thought we might have seen him on 3YB this week, but apparently it was a bit of a scruffing to say, you'll be behind Johnny Cash. There'll be none of this duff duff.
2: No, he knew early.
1: I think Cashy come out too, didn't he?
2: He knew early.
1: He's got some videos that he's shared on his Instagram, which has 500,000 followers, right? And it is gold from the shindig, and he's got some other videos that he's going to send.
2: I noticed throughout the day, he was getting a fair bit of advice.
1: Was he what? Like, it's just like, sit down, Jody. It's like, sit down, leave him alone, let him play his music.
0: Well, I thought the best part was Jody was that keen to hear his music. Jody did her speech, let Ives do his speech, and then she cut the big fella out.
1: No speech.
2: I'm standing there with Lindsay, and Lindsay said, oh, I thought Matty might have said something.
1: I had to stop mid-music.
2: We had to hook him back. He did a Yendle. He walked off.
1: Oh, what about little Yendle?
0: So he got proper
2: not
0: crooked.
2: Well.
0: He must have got crooked during the night, did he?
1: He was on the drip.
2: We should have tattooed him up while he was asleep.
0: Well, I think he already had enough of a tattoo. Already, look at that big masterpiece on his back.
1: Well, you should have seen him the next day at Waterbomb, or 2 days later at Waterbomb Park too, and he lost Christine. Oh, it was fun. And he's walking around like, you know what he's like, angry little man. He couldn't find the missus. And then you wouldn't believe it, I ran into, remember Craig Robinson, little Robbo? And I said, I thought he was there with Yendu. I said, oh, you're here with Dino? He goes, nah, it's Dino here. I said, yeah. Anyway, 10 minutes later, I run in. He goes, oh, yeah, he's not happy. He can't find Christo.
0: I heard he wasn't happy because all the rides had to be 110 centimetres to go on him. He
2: should have got him off the 5 metre board, it would have been. Like jumping off the Eiffel Tower.
1: Did you go, just at Waterbomb? You didn't go to Waterbomb,
2: no,
1: boys.
2: No.
1: Did you do the big drop?
0: No, it was the very biggest one was actually out of action. You did the second biggest one, but the very top one.
1: Oh, the little kitty one.
0: They were doing repairs on it or something.
1: Oh, wow. Sure, so. It was next level. It was exhilarating.
0: The ride's okay. It's just that wait when they just sit there and they're counting and just waiting for the floor to drop out from underneath you.
1: Well, what about when they count? They say, I'm just going to count to three. 2-1, and they just go on 2.
0: Yeah.
2: Like, one. Cool.
1: What about him going through a KFC drive-thru with Will last night? He lost it because he and I almost just done the car. There you go, mate. I've gone, thanks, boss. Will lost it.
2: Thanks, boss man.
1: Thanks, boss man.
2: Are
1: hey,
2: you
1: boss.
2: The boss man.
1: Morning, boss.
2: A lot of boss men over there.
0: Oh, there was. There was.
1: No, it's good, good, good spot, good part of the world, that is for sure.
2: Oh, I love their names. Binting and... Nike and I said, "This is true. They're not fair."
1: Gina,
0: Okies, Billhongs, bought a few pairs of them.
2: We had a Kevin.
1: How many massages did we have?
2: No, I only had a couple.
1: Yeah, we were every very day.
0: Very good. Amy was every day.
1: We were every day.
0: And sometimes twice a day. She'd go back and get the feet done in the morning, and then just think, good.
2: What about Ants? He was in them. Feet. Facials.
1: Mate, he was getting the lot.
2: Big ass.
1: But when they would have seen his big stumps, like his big legs and that.
0: They would have caught another 4 over.
2: And the hair.
1: Oh, mate, how much oil would have gone into those suckers? Like, honestly, it's the thickest. I was just having a look. I was lining those legs up. And probably the comment, like Bushrat. Bushrat, his great mate, who was into him a little bit at the party. And Rat goes, he never ceased to amaze me. Because it was everyone dressed in white. So everyone was in white, dresses and stuff. And Ants must have said to Bushrat, he goes, she's a lovely sword, isn't she? And Bushrat goes, which one? He goes, the one in the white dress.
2: Yeah. That was me lined up. Who's the girl in the white eyes?
1: Which one?
2: Off you go.
1: It was good. Obviously, the Marnies had a little wedding.
2: A wedding, They fly back today, but... Geez, I tell you what, they're good goers, Bill.
1: Oh, they've had a fair old day. Yeah. Well, a lot of them gone
2: big recovery day yesterday.
0: Old
1: Darwin Cup into it.
2: Yeah, I know. Yeah. Incredible.
1: Which is phenomenal. And what about the day at the Y Bar last Saturday? Wasn't that...
2: The roof nearly came off there, didn't it, first...
1: How big's that joint?
2: Huge.
0: I walked in, and I come from a different direction to you boys, and I walked in, and I couldn't see anyone. So you got this big... It's just a big open area, and it's just a... It's just adult, a male daycare. It's just blokes everywhere, buddy. Massive sausage.
1: Aussies too, like just punting
0: and
1: Aussies.
0: I couldn't find anyone. I'm like, maybe there's more than one Y Bar. Maybe I'm in the wrong buddy thing. So I'm trying to ring you. You didn't answer. Anyway, I thought, hang on, I know how to work this out. Walked back in. I said, the lady said, where's the horse racing? She said, through the door at the back. That's where they'll be. And straight away, there's a table there ready to go.
1: I must admit, I didn't realise the big bit out the back existed either. Like with the boxing ring, the midget boxing ring in the middle.
2: It was magnificent.
1: Yeah, it was unbelievable.
2: Gee, it's a big place, all right.
1: And the bookies.
0: That boxing ring would have been perfect on a Saturday for like a Fred Brophy type buddy. Call a couple of guys out of the crowd and find a couple of locals.
1: But there's a big fish going out of there, the big fella. She was good.
2: I struck fish on flying back too. He was his plane was an hour delayed.
1: Yeah. There's a few. Billy, you had a flight.
0: No, we had a lunchtime flight on the Tuesday.
1: Yours was a bit hairy.
0: We got straight off and the flight was fine. It was just actually as we're coming into Melbourne, I think the pilot must have had an L plater beside him because we landed on one wheel. We landed on the back left-hand wheel and we sat sideways for, about 20, 30 metres before he managed to jam the other wheel down and then hit the brakes super hard. And Amy was not happy and Chris, I was on the same flight as Dale Ludeman and Chris O'Connor and Chris is a very well-travelled man, and he said to me at the baggage claim, he goes, that's one of the roughest landings I've ever had. So when you know that, I'm like, geez, we probably don't have a right to make that.
1: He's still recovering from the cracker expedition, I think, on the party night. He did crap his pants. With a little cracker.
0: Well, I'll send Jimmy around, Chris, and you can give him a good talking to. A bit of old-school Chris O'Connor, buddy. Chat might be all right for Jimmy. So,
1: good stuff. What else is happening in the world of you two blokes?
2: Not much. Didn't sort of tune into much news this week.
1: It's hard when you're over there. You don't cop much news or anything, do you?
0: No.
1: I remember. I saw something. I thought the war was over and I was talking to a few people about it and they said, where'd you get that one from? I said, I thought I saw it on some kind of news or something.
2: Bali fake news.
1: It was non-existent.
0: In Bali, half the world could blow up and you wouldn't know, would you?
1: Nah.
0: Look, everyone just goes about their business.
2: Freo secured minor premiers last night.
1: They are flying.
2: Yeah, they're going nice.
1: Because I rate the Crows. The Crows took it up to them.
2: It was a big game last night.
0: A couple of big retirement announcers like Tex Walker and Steel Sidebottom, you expect. I was a bit surprised that Tex Walker retired. I thought he might have had another year in him, but
2: he's had a good year.
0: Oh, he's had a great year. Yeah. He's sort of that Well, you'd be thinking is that sort of Pendlebury sort of thing where the, I reckon the club probably just let him make his own decision. But
1: yeah,
0: but I like it. I heard him on a podcast to say, well, just want to go out in the right way. I don't want to hang on a year too long. And then
1: you're playing in the twos.
0: And then it gets a bit awkward. He goes, I still want to be able to walk in here with my kids in the future and just be happy that that's what I did. And I think it's a good way to go out.
1: So. Yeah, he couldn't agree
2: more. Hey, Matty, a couple of shout-outs. A couple of great men we lost during the week. One was an old neighbour of mine, Steve Hazelwood, very well known around the town, loved his motorcycles and fishing and just an all-round ripper fella.
1: Yeah.
2: But the other one, and plenty of sports people know as well, but Flo Herbert as well, we lost through the week. So Flo was a great South Warrnambool man, but he just loved his sport, footy and cricket, and would be always good to chat to those two blokes around the town. But to both families... yeah, send our sympathy and thoughts. A couple of great fellas.
1: How old are those?
2: Oh, they're both older. I think they're both well into their 80s. So, lived a great life. But, unfortunately, it was their time to go.
1: There you go. So, thoughts are with the families there. So, good on you.
0: Yeah, well said.
1: Great stuff. Anything else, Dad, boys?
0: It's strange. Cricket's on.
1: I know.
0: The cricket. It's very, very hard to get into the cricket.
2: We're struggling to get a bit too.
1: There was a few that were going back to it, and Andrew Bryant, he had the tour, big hipster, and the boys. Sent a few of them on the.
2: I think Evans was going back to the cricket.
1: Eggie,
2: I think
1: was at the Y Bar too.
2: Yeah, he was sitting up at the Y Bar. They were coming from everywhere.
1: Good stuff. And we've got a few winners at the Y Bar too.
0: I tell you what, this is a great story. You didn't get a best of a day last week, I don't think, on the racing show. I had a look at the racing show Facebook page and I always didn't include you in the best of day. Like it was Candy and Bill and Rookie.
2: I didn't do it,
0: Rookie got one. Anyway,
1: I don't think I sent anything through.
0: Was it in? It was me, you. Who was that?
1: Moots.
0: Moose. And Stewie come up and goes, Lindsay's in the next, give us $500,000. So sounds good. $50 each. So puts it on and Lindsay's horse salutes. And wasn't Lindsay chuffed? He just sat up there like the king and everyone went nuts.
1: He was nervous, Lindsay? He was nervous early.
2: Oh, the place went berserk when it was.
0: And then
1: half the joint knew he was in the joint. Oh, because they all Aussies,
0: Ours was like almost like a security guard. So to just say, no, stay away.
2: Oh, no, he was getting the flick of it, got beat.
0: And then we rolled it into another one. And I can't remember what that was. And then that done all right.
1: Changing colours.
0: We were up.
1: I didn't realise you had to collect within 10 minutes too. That's the rule over there. I didn't realise that in the Balinese fraternity.
2: Well, that's because the SPs could get marched out at any minute. I'd be collecting anyway.
1: He wasn't happy with me anyway.
0: No, and then we just thought we'd draw a line there, didn't we? We sort of thought, we took another million on something and it didn't come up. But that's the first time I've ever been part of a group bet that's actually won money. So
1: and we tripled it on.
2: All bet half a million or something.
1: Yeah. We tripled on Willie Pike because that's where the Clary the Cross-Eyed Lion call come out.
2: Oh. He's in Melbourne today. Be careful.
1: Well, actually, he is a big fella. But
0: you've done very, very well.
1: Oh, mate, the boogie wasn't happy at the end of the day. I went back and he just had a pile of cash just sitting there that high and he just was shaking his head.
2: Maybe as a tipster, he should stay in Bali.
0: And you know what he said when he collected? He goes, you don't know who I am.
1: No, I just said, thanks, boss. And your boss, boy.
2: Should have tipped him 100K.
1: I'll give him something. I can't remember. Good stuff. Hey, listen, talking about horse racing, Will Gordon's going to be our special guest too because it is the final day of jumps racing tomorrow. I thought we'll wrap up.
2: We'll have a look at what Willie G's riding.
1: Well, he's riding just about the freaking most of the favourites on the card.
2: He's unbelievable.
1: Willie G will be our special guest on the other side of that. And in the racing show, wise, we've got Craig Williams, Scobie Breasley medalist.
2: Yeah, big day today.
1: Froggy Williams. Who's Froggy? They look a bit alike.
2: They're Craigs. They're both Craigs.
1: Froggy Williams. I love it.
2: We'll call him the Frog.
1: Hey, listen, this is the good, the bad, the ugly on your Saturday morning. All thanks to the Whalers Hotel. Moose. You boys want to left the party, so...
2: He got a lot of votes last week.
1: Well, there was a few stragglers late, and we had the Stenicum running back in. He goes, big fella. He goes, the big boy's gone down. I said, oh, what's happened? He goes, Moose's got his phone. I said, he's falling. We had the big fish pond at the front. Pond. Anyway, I said, the fish pond. He goes, no, not the fish pond, the open sewer.
2: Oh, no.
1: The big fella's
0: in the white clothes.
1: Mine have had a little tumble. And the next day, we're waiting for a go-jack. And possibly might have been.
2: Sewer, you'd just disintegrate.
1: Well, there might have been a white polo off the red shirt in the sewer still. Possibly the kids reckon it had a Ralph Lauren logo on it. So.
2: Well, you wouldn't be retrieving it.
1: The big fella. So very
2: can't have been in there long. It would have disintegrated.
1: Oh, you'd be wiping yourself there with wipes and everything, wouldn't you?
2: Oh, yeah.
1: What about the ones that were getting the tats and then they were jumping in the pool and stuff? Like that was next level.
2: She was pretty loose.
1: And what about old Skinner who got the apple? I know the story behind the apple now. I didn't realise until last night, but I do know the story behind the apple now. For Skinner, I'll tell you off air.
2: Right.
1: Because it's not an on air
2: okay.
1: kind of gag. But the apple looks good.
2: Yeah.
1: It doesn't
2: red.
1: Fall far from the tree. Very red. Hey, listen, let's take a break. Will Gordon on the other side of this.
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0: bit of Mr. Brightside. He got a fair old pumping too. Don't worry about that from Omar Bean last Monday. But this bloke, what a season he's had. Absolutely low-flying, going sensationally well. And it's the final day of jumps tomorrow at Ballarat. It is Grand National Day. It'll be huge too. And he's going to play a massive part. Willie Gordon, how are you, buddy?
1: I'm good, mate. How are you?
0: Mate, going fantastically well. And as you speak to us this morning, mate, you are in the bath sweating up. The life of a jockey, big fella.
1: That's right. 57 and a half today and 76 tomorrow. So
0: unbelievable, isn't it? Like, and people don't realise that there's so much goes into it, especially when you're a, you know, you're a higher weight jockey and that, Willie.
1: Yeah, it's just part of the game for myself, but I'm used to it by now, so it's, get on with it.
2: Will, how long do you sit in the sauna for, and how much weight would you typically use in that period that you sit in the sauna?
1: Just for today, for example, I've got 57 and a half, so rode 5 at track work this morning, probably lost a half, and I've got 1.8 kilos to do now before sort of 10 past 10, so... Yeah, that's my day.
3: And is it worthwhile today, Willie? What do we
0: yes,
3: got?
0: Yes, yes, Willie.
3: Might be one of your better ones at Warwicknabeal.
4: Yeah.
1: Well, I haven't, believe me or not, but I was just about to go through all the forms, so you called me just at the wrong time.
3: But, we'll bring you back, mate. We'll get that one.
1: Yeah, pretty much 80% of my riders have got the lightweight, so I wouldn't read into that, but... I've got a few for the Freedmans there that should be going all right, and they should be all thereabouts, but I was just about to dissect the races before you rang, so don't ask me too many questions.
2: I'm a bit of an expert, Will, so I'll get into it for you. race three, you've a cute girl for Andrew Bobbin, which is funny enough, and I'm not sure if you know this, but he's actually your most partnered trainer. So that's a little fact for you there. He was on our trip. So
0: the Bob's come back, he'll be nice and fresh coming back.
3: I hope someone else is looked after
2: him. when you're talking to him, just ask him if Noah's tattoos come off his wrist, because my boys have still got their tattoo on their wrist. I'm not sure whether that's real or it's fake or not.
1: I'll ask you. No, that horse of Bob End is, it goes good. I remember doing a jump out at Burren Beat before it raced this prep, and I didn't ride it. It was finished off next to me, and I think Kian rode it. I was like, geez, what's that thing, Kian? So I sort of, it caught my eye then, and then obviously I rode it the other day, and it ran super, so it'll be hard to beat
2: at the same. $1.60 on Palmer Bet, so she's a favourite with the punters.
0: It was a nice run. Don't worry about that. Hey, Willie, what about the jump season, mate? What a sensational season. I know people have been, wanting to knock it, in particular the steeples and stuff. You know, like the fields haven't been as big as probably what they expected and stuff. But, geez, the rest of it and the racing itself has been amazing, mate, hasn't it?
1: Yeah, we've had some really competitive races. Like you say, the field sizes have been small this year, but I think that sort of followed on from the year before. I think it just, everyone needs a little bit of confidence just to back it again, because you go back 3 or 4 years, we were absolutely flying. So I think with a bit more confidence from this season, people get back involved, and the field numbers should be bolstered next year. But as far as like the racing's going, like, they've been competitive, good horses and good fields and good racing.
3: What are your thoughts tomorrow on the bigger races, the Grand National Steeple? You've got a ride there, of course, for Paddy Payne, Sing for Peace. But what are your thoughts on the couple of biggies tomorrow?
1: Yeah, I mean, the Grand Nationals, the obviously the feature race of the day, and I think it's lived up to that being a competitive open race. Like, you don't really... no one's going into it thinking, oh, this thing's just going to troll in, or that thing's going to be hard to beat, or that thing's useless, or whatever. They reckon they're all round the mark, you know, if they're good enough. And there's, it's a play open. It's a very open race. You can make a case for the majority of them. So it's going to be very interesting and a good spectacle, I think.
3: Yeah, beautiful, mate. And what about the JJ Houlihan hurdle? You're on Bitcoin for Jess Payne, but the Cunning Fox, of course, for Paddy Payne, looks like it'll be pretty hard to beat there.
1: Yeah, I mean, that's obviously one of the small birds of the day, and it's going to be a tactical little race. And, look, if the Cunning Fox turns up and he's at his best, he'll obviously be hard to beat. But Jesse's horse is a good horse in his own right, you know. It's it might not have had the sort of match fitness going in, but they'll have him ready, and he'll be in with a good chance as well.
0: Mate, what about the one I'm really keen on to see go round? And I worked this day at Ballarat when this horse won on the flat. Bismarck for your lovely partner, Taish. Exciting jumping prospect moving forward, mate.
1: Yeah, I think so. Like the horse is in great nick. You know, like he's absolutely fine. He had a little jump out on Thursday just here at Ballarat just to open the lungs up and give him a nice last hit out, and he went great in that. But he's in great nick. As I sort of mentioned before, the only thing to sort of worry about is the match fitness over this sort of trip and on the heavy track and his first go at the jumps, but like he's a great jumper, and he's as good as we can have him without having those sort of 2 mile races under his belt, if you like. So now I'm really looking forward to kicking off his career, and it's going to be interesting to see what he can do and going forward as well.
2: And Will, if these guys are experts, I'm a mug, so you know sometimes you choose on colours or jockeys. A lot of people follow jockeys, and I think tomorrow it's worthwhile following you because you're on 4 of the 6 favourites, and even one of the other ones that you're not favourite on is 330 to 340. So you must be looking to fill the boots tomorrow.
1: Yeah, I mean, I've got a really good book tomorrow, but as no one needs telling you, you need all luck in the jumps racing, and I'm on paper on some really nice horses, so hopefully they can all turn up and we can have a bit of luck and they can do the job. But yeah, like I've got a good book. There's no two ways about that. So really looking forward to it.
0: Beautiful. Good on you, mate. Great to talk to you, big fella. Congratulations on a stellar season. Magnificent.
3: We don't get to talk to too many while they're in the bath, Willie. So, very good.
1: Yeah, well, good job we're not FaceTiming, isn't it?
2: And the other unusual thing, too, is Ballarat tomorrow is actually partly cloudy at 15. It's not snowing, so actually, that's actually magnificent weather.
0: It is, yeah. It's probably as good a day at Ballarat as you'll ever get.
1: Yeah.
0: So.
1: the locals with their shorts and T-shirt on.
0: I mean, we're in the bin tank singlets, big fella.
3: On you, mate.
0: Hey, good on you, nice. Mate. Well done, buddy. And have a great day tomorrow, bud. A good day today as well, too, because you have got some great rides. And I reckon that thing at Bobbo's in race 2 or 3, Cute Girl, will be very, very hard to beat today. Will Gordon, our special guest. See you, legend.
1: Cheers, boys.
0: Yeah, good man too, Will Gordon. Isn't he going sensationally well?
3: Oh, he's a terrific rider. Very, very underrated rider. Melbourne class, in my humble opinion. Of course, weight stops a lot of that, but he's a ripper.
2: So weight affects the flats?
3: Well, no. It's just he's a high limits weight your shot. Rides.
0: Yeah. Like so he has to really waste to get to his 57, obviously, you know. Yeah.
2: So is he a taller jockey?
0: Yeah. So that's Jamie Mott's the other one.
3: And sensational season. I think Jamie was runner up and led for a lot of the night in the Scobie Brewsley. Sensational year.
0: Amazing, isn't it?
3: Yep.
0: Hey, and this time next week, guys, we've got the Country Racing Awards, isn't it?
3: We have next Saturday night. Of course,
0: like a hole in the head. Like.
2: You can drive. We'll be okay
3: by then, I think. But to make the final field there, Matthew, is exciting. So
0: it is great.
3: Yeah,
0: it
3: whatever is. Happens, we've been top three.
0: And our man Nigel Carmody is hosting it too.
3: He might be able to slip him the wrong envelope.
2: I've seen a photo of Nigel and you together in Bali. I thought he might have been at the party. Did he take?
0: No, they took off on the Sunday, so they left. We didn't know he was. We flew out of the same airport.
3: Nigel with eyes wide open at the party.
2: You know how it's funny that you go to Bali, you travel 4,500 kilometres, and we ran into a heap of people from Warrnambool that weren't related to the party. So our first place we stayed at, Bali Gardens, ran into the great Beezer McLean.
0: Yeah, Beezer's over
2: just
0: there.
2: Just sitting there by the adults only pool. Just said, kept your little mongrels away from me because I'm having a relaxing time. And then Maddie and Ebony Lynch, we ran into it at Hard Rock.
0: Well, I've seen Lynchy and Ebbs at Hard Rock, because we had a night there the first night just at Hard Rock, so I did see Ebbs and Lynchy.
2: You can't hide.
0: No. And then, mate, I was just scooting around one day and just rode past a couple, and they said, how'd you pick me? I said, mate, I could spot people from a mile away. They don't expect to see you, though, on the scooter. That's the thing that kind of tricks them sometimes, especially shirt off, just... just wandering around the streets.
2: The other person I was surprised to see was Roger Federer at your party, but then we realised it's not Roger Federer, it's actually Bill Slater. He turned up in the tennis gear.
0: He was a bit more like Maxwell Andrew, I reckon. Oh, Henri Leconte.
3: He's a unique individual too. I love the walk on him.
0: Mate, I had to love Andy Bobbin man. Come up to me. Bobbin goes, mate, he goes, this is next level. He goes, Peter Valandis is here.
2: He actually does have a bit of PBL about him.
3: Good call. Good call.
0: Valandis is here. He said, what are you transferring from Racing Victor Racing New South Wales?
3: He's a bit of a character, that Bobbin, isn't he?
0: What about Marina? That seems like a good time. Oh,
3: she did more running up and down that jetty than anybody.
2: Yeah, she's an absolute firecracker. She just...
0: It was gold. Hey, listen, let's take a break. This is the good, the bad, the ugly on the other side. We'll try and check in with Joshy D and find out what's happening at Warrnambool Auto Group.
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0: Yeah, a little bit of Flow Rider, and we're flowing into this man, Joshy D from Warrnambool Auto. Greeb, haven't spoken to him for a couple of weeks. How are you, big fella?
1: Good, thank you, mate. How are you?
0: Mate, sensational. What is going on at a Warrnambool Auto Group, mate? What are we pushing at the moment, big fella?
1: I would be suggesting to anyone looking at a Kia Tasman or interested in a Kia Tasman at the moment, I would get in very quickly and get one of those X-Pro 64990 drive away. There's only limited colours left at that price before they go on the price rise again.
0: So, and I can attest, the best ute I've ever driven.
2: I was just
0: going to
2: say,
0: down.
2: Mate, they're proven because this bloke gives it an awful flogging,
0: hands
2: Josh.
0: Down, Josh.
1: Yeah, easy is the best ute I've driven too.
0: And they are comfortable. The seats recline in the back. Next level. It's got everything you want, but they sit on the road. They drive like a car. It is unbelievable.
1: Yeah. 360 cameras, touch screen up on the screen there. Anything you want in the vehicle, it's got it. So
0: I'll tell you what I'll do too, because we're up at Ridley Recreation Reserve today too, to Warrnambool AV Warrnambool. If anyone wants to take it for a testy today, because it'll be up there, even though I'm not there, I'm going to run
2: insurance or anything, Josh. Don't need insurance. It's like Bali, mate.
0: Jack Canard will sit in the car with you. So he's in the passenger seat. So Jack's got to be he's the chauffeur. But if anyone wants to take for a spin at the footy, next couple of weeks, just let me know.
2: Drive onto the green.
1: Absolutely.
0: Yeah. All right. So, because they are unbelievable. So just give that deal again, Josh.
1: Yeah, $64,990 for the top of the range X-Pro drive away. And I'm going to do a free tow bar till the end of the month as well with that. Nice. And they already have electric brakes as standard. So anyone that purchases a Tasman from today to the end of the month gets a free tow bar, or he has the electric brakes and $64,990 drive away.
2: Special price.
1: And there is only limited stock, so they will run out in the next month, I'd say.
2: Beautiful.
0: That is gold.
2: How's the new Mazda CX-5 going, Josh?
1: Going really well. Yeah. Loving it. So plenty of interest coming in now. How do you boys like it when you drove it?
2: Very nice week? Car.
3: Yeah, very nice.
2: No problem.
3: Yep. And
1: Billy, any tips on it?
3: Just don't do
2: race
3: it.
2: Race one, number two.
3: Yeah, just don't do it.
1: haven't got any data today on the vehicle?
3: Actually, the suspension's a bit soft because I really didn't get that effect on down Orgasm Avenue. That Stewie thought I'm on.
0: He's a hard man to please, mate. I feel sorry for Amy. He's a bull rider. That's his problem. Too much jerky over the years. Just too much gyrating. Mate, give us your LMCT, big fella. Where can we find you, buddy?
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0: Love it, mate. Love your work, big fella.
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0: Been a great first hour, boys. We're alive. We're kicking.
3: Just.
0: Everyone come home tattoo free too in this group.
3: In this group, yeah.
0: In this group. Other groups, I'm not so sure. The Apple. Oh, I love it. Hey, listen. That is us done and dusted. Billy, 12 o'clock. Out at the Nurat Milk Bar. It's a good little milk bar. Well, yeah, I don't know, it's a milk bar. It's a good little cafe out there.
3: Might have an egg and bacon before I run.
0: I'll have a couple of mini spring rolls. carry them on the trip. Eyes, you're on air from midday.
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16: 11 degrees in Melbourne, cloudy at top of 15. It's 9 o'clock. Good morning. I'm Dennis O'Kane. The alleged driver of a stolen Porsche remains under police guard in hospital after a crime spree ended in a head-on collision on Eastlink. The drama got underway last night when a gang of offenders, one armed with a machete, stole the car from a home in Bentley as the owner was pulling up. Across the night, police units spotted the Porsche being driven dangerously at high speed across Melbourne. Around 2 this morning, police spotted the vehicle again in Eastlink, speeding with its headlights off. The car sped through the Melbourne Tunnel, ending up on the wrong side of Eastlink, crashing into a van. Both the driver of the van and the Porsche were then taken to hospital. Former Premier Jacinta Allen will not be part of Labor's bid for re-election in November. Instead, she and her family will be overseas on a holiday. After 27 years as a member for Bendigo East, she pockets a lifelong pension of more than $250,000 a year. That's indexed, so it will go higher. Labor has yet to nominate a candidate for her seat. The Nationals, though, are putting up Bendigo pub baron Andrew Lethlean. He's told Sky News right to the end Jacinta Allen was full of spin, including taking credit for the new hospital in Bendigo.
17: I think if you look back into history when the hospital was approved, it was a coalition government that approved it. So once again, there was a little bit of spin in there and they took funny credit for it. So.
16: Patrick Stevenson, the man accused of murdering Ballarat mother Samantha Murphy, has been taken to hospital after reportedly attempting self-harm. He's awaiting trial after pleading not guilty to murdering 51-year-old Mrs. Murphy, the mother of three vanished in February 2024. A A 28-year-old man accused of killing an American health insurance boss has pleaded guilty to a New York court. Nine US correspondent Lily Greer is there.
12: Luigi Mangione has told a Manhattan courtroom in the lead up to shooting United Healthcare executive Brian Thompson in December 2024, he'd contacted the insurer posing as an investor to get details about an annual investors conference to locate the 50-year-old. He pleaded guilty to two federal charges of stalking with the intent to kill. The 28-year-old faces life in prison. He also told the court at the time of the shooting he'd suffered years of back pain and navigating the American insurance system. He'll be sentenced in December. In the United States, Lily Greer.
16: A blockade in the Middle East is driving up global energy concerns as Iran continues restricting oil traffic through the shipping Strait of Hormuz. The Trump administration says it will step up financial sanctions against Tehran after negotiations to restore commercial shipping broke down. Fewer than 10 ships are now passing through the waterway each day. To finance, the Dow at the close down 107 points and one Australian dollar, 70 US cents.
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16: Fremantle has secured top spot on the AFL ladder with a 24-point win over Adelaide in Perth. Here's Dane Metham.
18: The Dockers have done it again, keeping their undefeated season at home alive while locking up the minor premiership for the first time since 2015. Jai Amos continued his stellar season, leading from the front, booting five goals, while Isaiah Dudley was electric at ground level, kicking three majors of his own. Crows star Isaac Rankin did all he could for the visitors, finishing with 39 disposals and a goal. Their top four chances now hanging in the balance with one game to go. All eyes on Fremantle heading into next week and how they manage their important players. Dame Mepham, Perth.
16: That's the latest news and sport.
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27: Cloudy today, medium chance of showers with some light winds. Sunday, partly cloudy, the chance of morning fog, slight chance of showers, top of 15. Monday, mostly sunny, top of 18. And Tuesday, mostly sunny, medium chance of showers later in the afternoon, top of 18. 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
29: Right now it's 10 degrees.
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0: Oh, there you go. I reckon that's about the only tune your man didn't play last Monday, Matty Stewart, who celebrated a big 5-0 yesterday. Matthew, happy birthday, mate.
1: Thanks, mate.
0: Probably the longest birthday in the world. Oh, mate, it just went on and on. But, gee, we had a ball, Matty, as we welcome Bill Wilde. Oh, Bill, there was a cast of thousands there, mate. This time last Saturday too, at the Y Bar.
1: Did we have a great day at the Y Bar?
0: It was about...
1: And Uncle Linz was there and he got the winner and Bobbin and it was great.
2: Yeah, yeah,
1: it was good atmosphere.
2: I saw the pictures. It looked fantastic.
0: Yeah, no, it was magnificent, mate. But we're back on home soil. I don't recommend that that late night flight out of Bali either, Matthew. It was a long day yesterday by the time we hit the ground and got home, but
1: it's
0: nonetheless,
1: yeah,
0: well and truly worth it. Let's go to the phones. Lee Dalton's been good enough to join us. Good morning to you, Dalts.
3: Good morning, boys, and welcome back.
0: Yeah, mate, we're here. The big boy survived it. He'd been talking it up for a while, and it lived up to every expectation, the villa and the pool. And
1: you would have loved it, Dalts.
0: Oh, the drinks, mate. The drinks. I don't know. There was a red drink there, Matthew. Not sure what it was, but I had a lot of them. And it was brilliant, mate.
1: And it's the only time I spoke to that catering company afterwards, and they'd lost money by 5 o'clock because the amount of drinking prayer was over there. There was two different loads of Bintang come. They kept coming up to me. It was like dial a dozen, the old dial a dozen, the Royal. They said, oh, you Mr. Matthew? I said, yeah. They said, oh, we got more Bintang. I just said, yeah, go and talk to the boys at the bar. Jody got a photo of all the Bintang slabs and that. Oh, pile up.
0: And every time the boys brought it in, I must say the service was sensational. There was about 50 of them, but every time they brought them in, there was a huge applause when they...
1: They had to walk through the crowd.
0: it was fantastic. How's life in Oz while we've been away, Lee?
3: Yeah, it's been good. The boys came off the bench last week and kept the ship nice and straight. So, no complaints. And there's a bit of spring in the air. Good racing Melbourne, a couple of good ones in Sydney. So it's all starting to heat up.
0: There is, mate.
1: So I want to ask you, actually, in Sydney, there's a nice little race today, and I'm just going to bring it up. It's the Rosebud, yeah. There's a horse in there, and I thought this horse had trialled up super, and I must admit, I can't work out the price, but I'm hoping you might be able to help me out and give a bit of a push. But, geez, I thought Central Europe. I thought this horse has got some ability, and it's going around at $4.40. Can you leg us into that?
3: Look, I did get a big push from our man Ruto. He was out at the trials, and I think he was with Tom Magnia, and they were talking about the spring and their Everest chances and the like. And I think he sort of indicated that this will be number one seed.
1: Now that's what I'm hearing too. So that is massive, and to go around at that price today is going to be ridiculous, really, isn't it?
3: It does seem, yeah, I thought when everyone was talking about it, it might come up 6-4 or something silly in this race. But it's a deep race, so I guess that sort of makes it either, I guess, a good risk or it's a sensational bet. If it goes on to the heights that the connections are suggesting, well, it could be anything.
1: Yeah.
0: There you go.
1: It's one to watch there today anyway, I reckon. I'm having a bet.
2: And it's by the superstar, Frankel.
1: Yeah, by Frankel, mate. And the form around it, obviously, you know, last prep, is enormous, too, Dalts. So ticks a lot of boxes.
0: Dalts, I want to throw across the border to the PB Lawrence, the Group 2 at Caulfield. Cosmic Crusaders will certainly start the favourite here. Mate, what are your thoughts on Cosmic Crusader? Obviously, super first up. There's a steps up a little bit in class today. But, mate, have the punters wanted to go there or have they wanted to spread the money around?
3: Look, the first horse we laid was Private Eye. We bet $4.80 before deductions. It's into $3.80 now. We're riding bets on Cosmic Crusader, but I think they're going to start a lot closer together, and Evaporate's been well tried too. $7.50 before deductions, now into $5. So it's shaping up as a really competitive betting race. There's a horse in this that I always like to have running for me, and that's Ferroche for Dale Sutton. It it just never runs a poor race. It's just that half a length off being a top liner, but if it can improve a little bit from last preparation, I think it's going to be right in the finish here and pick up a good one over the spring.
0: Yeah, absolutely, mate. And what about the other sport around the country? We see Frio.

0: we know where the ladder's going to be. We know Fremantle and Brisbane are going to both post home finals. It's really honed in on the two of those. So there's probably not going to be a lot of action as far as those two at the top of the market go. 325 Fremantle, 450 Brisbane. Swans are holding their spot. Adelaide, obviously, a drifter after last night. They needed to win that to probably get into the top four. But no, not a whole lot of action. The interest on the NRL far outweighs the NRL. The NRL far outweighs the AFL this year. It's really chalk and cheese.
1: Yeah. That's interesting, isn't it, Dolts? Like, I cover both for you guys, and I love my, and we talk about this all the time, and my mates hang it on me, but I love the NRL. Like, I find myself watching it so much more. Like, I've fallen in love with the sport, to be honest.
2: What a cracking game on Thursday.
1: That was unreal,
2: the Roosters,
1: mate,
2: against the Panthers. I mean, that was one of the best games I've seen. Yeah, it was worthy of a grand final.
1: And then you got the up-and-comers too, the Dolphins. Like, that was a trouncing last night. Like, they're a little smoky too, Dolts. Don't worry about that.
0: Oh, the Dolphins go good. Cronulla go good. New Zealand go good. Like, there's a bit of depth there.
1: Hey, I'm going to ask you this question, Dolts. I asked this to Gids during the week. In Bali, what do you reckon the most watched or most saw NRL top is getting around and on sale in the shops?
0: Newcastle Knights.
1: Palm a bit on the back, mate. Yeah, no. Good answer. No, Have another go.
0: Brisbane Bronco.
1: Nah, Warriors.
0: Oh, really?
1: The Wars everywhere. And in the Y Sports Bar, mate, like they come from everywhere to watch it one day. Like every person had the top on, and every shop I went past was chock-a-block. It was front and centre. So the Wars are very, very popular.
3: There you go.
0: That's incredible.
3: There you go. We might have to get Palmer Bet into their sponsorship as well, Dolls.
0: We actually can't.
3: No.
1: Do you know what I actually saw? I remember last time I was over there, there was Palmer Bet hat floating. There was hats floating around. That is a legit thing.
0: Yeah, that's true.
1: I was cracking up.
3: Beautiful, mate. All right. Well, what's your best? That's what we need to know today.
0: Look, I'm going to play in the Rosebud. I think there's a real top liner resuming here in addition to Central Europe, and possibly backs up why Central Europe's the price that it is. And it's Chilly Girl for Gerald Ryan. I love the fact that it won the Widden back as a two-year-old here at Rose Hill, this track and distance, and then Gerald tipped it out. It's trialled up beautiful last time. A Procalyptic won that trial, but there was a lot of depth in it. Private Eye comes through that trial. And I thought this girl went really good. Interestingly, same colours as Trapeze Artist, who went on to win the Golden Rose for Gerald Ryan. Obviously, it was a colt, and this is a filly, but I love Gerald's horses, Fresh, Rose Hill, Tim Clark to ride, going to get up on speed. I think it can take a sit behind Blue Door here and pounce late, and I just thought those speedsters might have the advantage today over Central Europe, who's probably going to be more a 12 at a bare minimum, possibly a 1400 metre horse.
3: Race 8, number 7, Chilly Girl. And you're going to get your shop around with Palmer Bet, you're going to get around the $6 mark. So, race 8, number 6, Chilly Girl. Hey, Dolts, good luck, mate. Home on the couch. What's the weather in Sydney today?
0: It's been a beautiful week. We had 23 degrees during the week. Today is a little bit cloudy and overcast, but I don't think they'll get much rain out at Rose Hill. Yeah, I'll be watching them at home. Won't be going too far today. I went out to the races last week and still licking my wounds by about Wednesday, I was.
3: You should have been at the Y Bar, mate, because everyone did pretty well there, Dolts.
1: Yeah, the Y Bar was on fire punting-wise, wasn't it?
3: Yeah, your little man Egg Evans even rolled in. He was punting up all right too.
0: He's had a big campaign. He got up to Darwin, over to Bali.
3: Was he back to Darwin for the cricket, I think?
0: Was he? He's a genius if he did.
1: Yeah, I'm pretty sure he was.
3: I reckon he was telling us that, and he was flying home from there. So he's done very well, mate. Hey, Dolts, thanks for looking after us. Palmer Bet Matthew, very easy to navigate. Download the app if you haven't already. Get involved.
1: And always think, is that the bet you really want to have? But they've got the bookies bag that is in there. You can get your punters club happening with your mates. Yeah. And if you're into the AFL NRL, same game multis. You can have a whole lot of fun with them. And these guys are the best in the business. Fastest growing, too, Palmer Bet. They are absolutely flying, Dolts, aren't they?

0: Yeah, we're going from strength to strength in a tough industry, and yeah, life's all good down at Palmerbet at the moment.
1: Good on you, mate. Catch you soon, eh?
0: Thanks very much, boys. Have a great weekend, everybody.
1: Bye.
2: What a good man.
1: Yeah, Ripper. He does a sterling job, and as I said, Palmerbet, have a look because it's springtime in the racing coming up real soon, and time to be involved. Billy, speaking of being involved, how's the confidence levels for scratchings today, mate?
2: And can I just say, Billy, I reckon Team Wild today across the country,
1: it could be a big day.
2: I just got that. It's got that feeling about it today. I don't want to put the mockers on or anything, but I reckon you have got some really cracking chances.
1: Well, the last race really opened up now, Bill, with the scratchings, hasn't it?
3: Yeah.
1: Exciting day.
3: Yeah, he's a promising horse, but, you know, he's moving up in grade here.
2: But one of my phase resumes today, mate. Precious Charm.
1: Yeah.
2: Resumes today.
1: Right in that race too. Goes good fresh. But anyway, let's not put the pressure on Bill. He needs to do these scratchings. Yeah.
2: Hey, and Precious Charm. I'm thinking of the horse of the year. I wonder why he looked at me funny. But I was, it's up for, Precious Charm is up for horse of the year.
4: Yeah, that's right, yeah.
2: Next Saturday night.
4: We'll be down.
1: Could be a big night next Saturday night too, Bill. Yeah, you could be taking home all the trophies.
2: You might be just like the silverware. You over the Logies. Just...
1: They'll be calling you Bert
4: Newton. I'll be like Brad Pitt.
3: All right, let's get on with the scratchings then. So we're racing at Caulfield, soft seven, rails in the true position. And race one, benchmark 74, 1,100 metres. You can take out here Piastri, number two, six, Harry Scott Style, 15, King West, and 16, Soju. 2, 6, 15, 16. Race two, benchmark 78, over 2,000 metres. Indispensable number seven comes out, together with nine, Captain Fenkel, 13, Kenmar Bay, 18, My Rockefeller, and 20, Nearing Liberty. Race three, the Brian Markovic Memorial. We all remember Brian, of course, great race caller. 1,400 metres, fillies and mares over benchmark 78. You can take out here four, Cherish Me, and 11, Miss Miranda. Race four, it's a benchmark 90 over 1,400 metres. Just one scratching here. Number 10, Mr. Verse, comes out. Race five, Vervain Stakes, one of the feature races of the day. 1,100 metres is all clear. Race six, the Quizette Stake for the three-year-old fillies, Group 3 level, 1,100 metres. Number four, Ghana Zakan, comes out. Six, Divine Dot, and 16, Hearts Affair. Race seven, this is the feature race of the day. Group 2 level, 1,400 metres. And you can take out here number 9, Soul of Spain, and 10, Regal Zeus. The Regal Roller Stakes is race 8, listed level, 1,200 metres, all clear. And the final race, the benchmark 100 over 1,600 metres, and you can take out 5, Nelly Laylax, 8, First Chorus, 10, Electric Impulse, 11, Lovely Cut, and 12, Somewhere. So a few scratchings for the meeting, and... for a great day's racing. Now, let's not forget Sports Back Ballarat tomorrow as well.
1: Yes.
2: It's going to be huge. Will Gordon on earlier, Billy, just pumping up that final day. You're heading up on the bus?
3: I'm going on the bus, yep.
1: Jeez, that could be a bit of a trip. I could not do the bus after this week.
2: Well, no, I'm the same, mate. I was just like, no, I'm sorry, Johnny, but...
4: you went to Bali, the farthest I'll get is Ballarat.
2: Yeah,
4: you know,
2: no.
4: That's the way it runs.
1: We're
2: two
1: bees. We're on the barley bus, Bill. Boys, we're going to, thanks to the Whalers Hotel, we'll play that all up bet today too. So sharpen up the multi-bet. Thanks to the Whalers Hotel, we'll invest $50 on behalf of a lucky listener. We might do it via social media again, either Facebook, or you can go to our X page, a Twitter page, 3YB FM Racing Show. Send us a message and like our page. That might be the go. Follow our page, and we will... the first person through will invest the $50 on your behalf. And the quaddy, thanks, Matthew, to Peter Bolsh Bridgestone. We're going to play the quaddy a bit later in the day as well, the quaddy comp. But I want to tell you all about the boys down there, the Bolsh boys. They do a great job, Matty, and they love you voicing all of their ads, of course. But Supercat tyres, both passenger vehicles and SUVs for this month, buy four and you only pay for three. So see the boys, Bridgestone Tyre Centre, Ferry Street, and they will look after you, mate. But that is a ripper deal for the month of August.
2: Nah, that is a cracking deal, Oz, and they do a great job, the Bolsh boys. Great sponsors of Hammond League Live too.
1: Absolutely.
2: Which is awesome.
1: So listen in, the Savo and the Peter Bolsh Bridgestone Quaddy will be coming your way, and hopefully we can send that money to a lucky listener later on in the day as well. Hey, and the Whalers, a man arrived back from the Whalers. He was partying on too. Matthew, is he back? And
2: he's back, the big fella. He had a great little week. And
1: he fell in the water.
2: He might have.
1: It wasn't just water either, Bill. It was one of those drains in Bali. So
3: I noticed you didn't jump off the high board.
1: No, mate, I don't go near water myself, to be honest with you.
2: Did you get in the pool at all?
1: Didn't touch the pool.
2: Didn't I? Well, you get bad ears. Bobby Stewart wasn't a pool man either. He had bad ears. He reckons the ears used to fill up with water
1: and
2: stuff.
1: Too busy. You had a couple of spas. We had a nice...
3: Well, you miss out on a drink, don't you, if you jump in the pool. You
1: we had a nice little spa bath on our balcony, Bill. So I did get in there a couple of times. So that was a pretty hard way to do it. The spa bath. That was as far as I went, Matthew.
2: Oh, you got to love the water over there. It's magnificent. But yeah, Moose might have took a little tumble in the open drain on the way out of the party villa.
1: Not a great idea in the all white colours of the club either.
2: The next day, the kids reckon they see the white polo Ralph the red shirt just floating in the shit pit.
1: I'd say a little Balinese. You're wearing that now. Would have reefed her out, and he'll have that one on. Let's head to a break. All thanks to Palmerbet and the Whalers Hotel. Fresh off a magic 50th birthday party for the great man Matthew Stewart, Craig Williams is going to join us. Was Craig at the party? I didn't spot him, but he was probably there.
3: He was in the Ukraine, I think,
2: wasn't he? He was. Okay. Do you see that photo with the volleyballers? How big they are? No. Oh, I'll bring it up for you. It's amazing though, how small he looks.
1: But he is fresh off another win in the Scobie Bruiser.
3: Yes.
1: I think makes it six.
3: Six. Yeah, that's amazing.
1: And 20 years apart, Bill, from his first to his... he's been a sensational rider, this great man. He's going to join us in a moment. And we'll get the good oil. We've got a heap of rides at Caulfield today. So we're off to a break and we're back with Craig Williams in just a moment.
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11: 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G'day, James.
12: G'day, Dave.
11: Couple of open homes you've got today, and first up, a property that might suit a growing family.
12: Yeah, this one here, perfectly positioned in North Warrnambool. close to pretty much Mortlake Road Shopping Centre, or you know, if your kids go to Warrnambool College, ideal property. So this one is a three-bedroom, two-bathroom, oversized double lock-up garage, all on a 624-square-metre allotment, located in a good street at 2 Adam Court, and it'll be open to view 11 to 11:30 today.
11: And also another property that might suit a first home buyer.
12: 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So 3 at 9 Tower Square, two bedroom, single semi ensuite bathroom with a single lock up garage. 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
11: James, for those properties or anything else you've got there at Ludeman Real Estate, what is the best way to get in touch with you?
12: Yeah, all those properties and the ones that we've got coming up, so photos, floor plan, drone shots, all on the website at www.ludeman.com.au. 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

0: one got a burst last weekend too at the 50th birthday. Matthew, take me home, Country Roads. That got him up on the dance floor, my man.
1: Mate, what about our man Dobbo? We just couldn't get him off the dance floor.
0: No, he was pretty keen once he got going, wasn't he? And, and Billy Marnie, pretty keen on the job as well. Hey, we are joined this morning. We built it up a bit. We love him. We haven't had him for a little while, but he is an absolute gun and sixth Scobie Breezy medal recently as well, Billy.
2: Amazing achievement.
0: To add to the trophy cabinet. We've got Craig Williams. Good morning to you, Craig.
3: Morning, guys. And I can actually answer that that equation that you just came up with then. My manager, who's from Warrnambool as well, Jason Breen, said to me, Craig, you better work really hard throughout the year and get plenty of winners because they don't have you on the show unless you're a winner. So I think I know why I'm now back on the show.
0: Oh, mate, no. You've been
2: a very high bar here, Craig.
1: And I'll tell you what, Craig, you must have had a good couple of years because Breenie has built an absolute mansion overlooking the whale sanctuary in Warrnambool. So yeah, I think you're doing all right for him too. Don't worry.
3: Oh, you know what it's like. He tells me he gets, I've got great rides for you. And if I get like five winners, he goes, geez, I've done a great job. And if I don't get any winners, he goes, geez, he rode bad.
0: he's got a Craig Williams room as well, mate, in the house. So
3: Let's hope it's not like a dartboard when he keeps throwing darts at it.
0: Not at all, mate.
3: Look, you can't be successful in any industry if you don't have a great team around you, and that's what I'm very lucky to have. And obviously the heartbeat of my team is Jason, so my wins is everyone's winning my team.
0: And Craig, obviously the drive's still there. Like, we're talking Scobie Breezy, six of those, 20 years apart, I think 2006 when you started the ball rolling with them. So obviously over all of that time, mate, you're still very, very driven.
3: Yeah, we just hung back from Ukraine, and on the airplane we watched Devil Wears Prada 2. Actually, a really good movie, and at the end of it, she says, you know, she just loves working, and that's me. I absolutely love working, and I guess in the last nearly 5 years of the humanitarian work we do when we go into Ukraine, which is a war zone currently, and you just come home with a greater perspective and realise how lucky and blessed we are to be living in Australia. For me, to have a sporting occupation, our children, you know, are safe and not worried about getting blown up, and they have a choice in life. And, you know, you can dream big, work hard, and anything's an opportunity. Australia is a lucky country.
0: Spot on. You're absolutely spot on.
1: And we've just been to Bali, Willow, and same thing, mate. You know, like, we don't understand how lucky, you know, we have it and stuff. And I think, we took all the kids and stuff, and it's good for them to see and realise how lucky we are, you know, like, because we even our healthcare system and all that over here, like, even in America, their healthcare system is nowhere near as good as what ours is, you know. No. So it's, you've absolutely nailed it.
3: We do have great dentists.
1: Oh, mate.
0: One or two.
3: There's one for you, Billy. There's one for you, Bill.
1: Well, hey, Willow.
2: I'm retired now.
1: Willow, you like this. So the old dentist surgery, mate, which Billy Wilde worked at for a very, very long time, he still owns the building, mate, and the old overseas masseuse has just gone in there.
0: The Thai massage now.
1: The Thai massage joint.
0: Craig. So he has to go there to collect the rent?
3: Well, all I know is that's why the trainers get 10% and the jockeys only get 5%. I'll be the one who's at the smaller shop compared to these trainers who are vulnerable.
0: Hey, Craig, let's have a look at your rides today. If there's any sort of omen here after just landing back from Bali yesterday, mate, sun setting in the first, but it has got some good form too, Craig. Second to a very handy one in custom last time, so you must go into race one from a good draw, thinking you've got some sort of chance here.
3: Certainly. The other day when she got beaten, Customs really was impressive on the day, but also had a better run than I did. I gave it cover, and we rode her more effectively on speed, but we just didn't get a backside to get a time where we got a chance to rest, and she's still quick and beat everything else bar the winner. She's had a gap between runs. She's drawn a nice barrier draw. She goes on all surfaces, and she's, you know, she's going really well. She'll really make her presence felt looking at the race today.
2: And race two, Craig, you've got Simberg for the Hayes Camp, drawn a bit awkwardly here, resuming. What can you tell us about Simberg?
3: Oh, Bill, he's a nice horse. He's an imported horse. He's still learning his action and what it's all about, but he's really building up a nice resume, and he's in his right race today.
0: Hey, Craig, just on that, just quickly, what are the plans for Simberg? Because I reckon, well, punters are going to be interested, but is the plan maybe to push forward, or are you going to be quiet on him, do you think?
3: I don't know. They haven't spoken to me about that. I spoke to Ben yesterday, and it was more about Mr. Brightside trialling rather than the race today. So yeah. I guess we'll get down to that. I guess we'll walk the track. The rail goes back to the true. He was a horse when he first arrived that he didn't have any gait speed, but all of a sudden now, when the distance is getting out, and he's really adapted quickly to Australian racing, and you need to be quite effective, and gait speed's usually a really positive thing to have for horses in Australia. Yeah. And that's where, you know, he's been giving the riders more of an opportunity. So if he just does step well, then, you know, I'm assuming then we'll make take the most of that advantage.
0: Thank you.
2: And in race three, Craig, you're on Happy Tears for Charlotte. Again, drawn a bit awkwardly, but last start winner, third up today. How do you see this race panning out?
3: Yeah, never heard of the sire. Good name, Happy Tears, a ring-a-ding-ding. That might have been a good one for your dance party, 50th party or 70th party the other day, maybe.
1: Oh, come on, mate. More 50.
0: Hey, one of your contemporaries at the party too went down ill. We had to put him into a bed in the middle of the afternoon, but I'm not mentioning it was Dean
1: Yendall. But Yendall went down. He had to get on a drip, Willow.
3: Oh, was he that bad?
1: Yeah, they dripped him up, mate. And,
0: and he came back.
1: They pumped him up with they pumped a bit of excitement juice into him to make him happy. They said, let's try and make you not as angry.
2: That wouldn't have worked.
3: His poor wife, Christina.
0: Oh, yeah.
1: No. Hey, he lost her, mate. You like this story. I rocked up to Waterbomb Park, right? And anyway, Dino had already said he was there. And I'm sitting there, and this little fella walks past me, and it was Craig Robinson, Robbo. Hadn't seen him for years because he moved up to Queensland. I said, oh, Robbo. He looked at me, he goes, oh, Matty, here you go. And we're sitting there. I thought he was there with Dean. I said, oh, you're catching up with Dean. He goes, Dean, who? I said, oh, Yendall's here. He goes, oh, get out of it. Anyway, about 20 minutes later, I'm walking around. I run smack back into Yendall, and him and Mia are walking around. They lost Christine, right? Half an hour, he's walking around the park. I ran into Robbo. I said, have you seen Dino? He goes, he's filthy. He can't find Christine. He's still looking for her. So imagine how happy he was.
2: He wouldn't want to lose her.
3: No, I agreed.
0: Sorry, mate, to disturb you. We'll go back to Happy Tears.
3: Well, it's great to Craig Robinson. I remember he moved up to Queensland. He was riding, and then I hadn't heard much of him before. So at least it's nice to hear that.
0: Yeah, he's going well.
1: He's in construction industry too, mate. So he's he said he misses the horses and the animal and stuff, but he said he's loving life and loves life up on the sunny coast.
3: Well, he's in the right state to do that, isn't he?
0: Yeah, absolutely, absolutely. Happy Tears. Yes or
3: no? I had my first race ride on her last time. She drew the wide barrier like she's done again today. It was an affected track the other day, and I was able to... She gave me a good ride. We actually got up the inside, didn't go around a horse, and she's really quite effective. So she's had a gap between runs again. She's had confidence from the win. But it does look like a tricky race, void of a lot of speed, and she's drawn wide again. So we'll need a few things to work in our favour, I would have thought.
1: Hey, let's move along to race number six, mate. Not a bad little race, you see. The Stars of Dom, good win last start. Another one from Team Hayes. Goes around a pretty big price, Willow.
3: Yeah, it's a very competitive race, and I guess that everyone starts looking at the winter form. Does it stand up, and what's the strongest form reference? But she's only had a freshen up from her last, so she'll have a bit of residual fitness, you would assume. Very competitive race, and I guess everyone's looking at this to say, where are we going into the new season, and where are we going into the spring? And she's a quality filly, and she's shown that in her form.
1: Mate, race number eight, talking about nice little races, this is an absolute beauty too. You're going around on one for the locals. Tommy Davinick, Shadavar, resumes today off the back of a couple of nice victories over the border last preparation.
3: Yeah, she's trying up really well this prep. He's got really good first up form, loves the distance, loves the track, and she's got no weight on her back, but it is a very competitive race. And she's going to take a lot of running down. She usually finds herself on speed dominating the race. So by that time of the day, we'll see if there's any part of the track you need to be. And she's pretty effective to find those ways as well. So, but it is a really good competitive race.
0: What do you reckon might be your best, Craig?
3: I think they're all pretty good.
0: Mm. Go the lot.
3: Well, why not? Might as well start
1: big. Beach way parlay.
4: Place.
1: Yeah.
0: Beautiful, Craig. Hey,
3: I tell you what, if we place for the rest of the day, it's not a really exciting day, is it? No. You need a win.
0: Okay.
3: If we collect- our industry, doesn't matter how well you work and how well you ride and how well the horses run and how well you train them, if you don't win, it's not a good day.
0: No, second's not quite the same, is it, Craig?
3: Hey, no, it is not.
0: Hey, mate, wish you well. You're a legend. We love you here, and long may the ride continue. How long will the ride continue? You, Craig, you just go for as long as you're hungry.
3: Yeah, I've got four kids, so I've got to feed them, so they're pretty hungry.
0: And you still got the cats.
4: Tell us about Toothless. Is it still going?
3: Toothless is still going. Got the mechanical arms and legs and everything. We come home, and Lace and I came home, and they're all here. So that was a good sign straight away. So we've got now two puppies. We've got four cats. We've got two new additions since I spoke to you last. We've got two kittens now.
0: Beautiful. Little.
3: I tell you.
1: What kind of cats do you like? Because we're in the market for another one, maybe.
3: I remember they went around. They're going around to Flemington, and they purchased them from somewhere at Flemington. And I said, I'm sure they really did their homework. The people selling the kittens, because one of them was called Kiev, the capital city of Ukraine. So that was gone already. So that was definitely coming home. And then the other one was called Napoli, but because my wife's English sometimes with a few words is not really that accurate and didn't come out really good when she said, called it that way in front of my parents. I was like, oops, let's just call it Maple.
0: You know, Billy's interested in Toothless as a dentist. You realise that? He's interested in the cat for
4: it
0: sure.
4: Piqued my interest.
3: Well, the cat was named after the TV, the series and the movie How to Train a Dragon. The black dragon with the green eyes, because at night time, when it's really dark outside, they always say that dogs have masters and cats are the masters. That is so true. You know, the dogs wait for you to call them in or go out, whatever, no worries. But the cats just sit there and they meow, and then, like, clicking their fingers, we get up there, we open the door. It's a little bit like Fonzie, but we're, you know, we're the Fonzie. We have to go move all the stuff for them.
4: But you have to take it for a walk, though. Did you ever take...
3: No, we're not taking cats for a walk, please.
0: No, not at all.
1: I can't have it. I've seen a few of them in Bali, actually. Like, leave me out of that.
0: Yeah, no. Hey, good luck, Craig. We wish you well. Long may the ride continue, and we'll talk soon, eh?
3: You need to ask him what happened in Bali and tell him to tell you the truth.
0: Yeah. What goes there stays there.
3: That's a good answer. All right, guys, have a great day.
0: See you, mate. See Thanks you, again. Willow. Bye, mate. Craig Williams. The best in the business, Billy.
4: Yeah, he is. And you know, on top of that, he's just a genuinely decent bloke.
0: Oh, absolutely. Yeah. And I mean, he touched on it briefly, but even the humanitarian work that he's doing with his profile back in Ukraine, he's going there all the time. There. Unbelievable. Yeah. Yeah. Unbelievable what this man does.
1: And you send him a text, you know, like he'll just like, mate, let me get back to you. I'll see if I can make it work. You know, a lot of people wouldn't even bother you. They'd be going, come
4: on. He's great for racing, Craig. Yeah. He talks to everybody.
0: And the same with people at the races. He gets over and with the youngsters. And
4: gives them his binoculars, glasses. And
0: no, he's brilliant. His hat. He is absolutely brilliant. Hey, you're listening to the best team in racing. We have made the final field, top three, next week in the Jack Styring Award, the Country Racing Victoria Media Award, the prime honour from Country Racing Victoria. This time next week we'll be in Melbourne, Matthew.
1: So we're doing the show live in Melbourne, obviously.
0: Will we? We'll do it from Melbourne.
1: I think we better.
0: We're done. It's probably a good idea on such a big day, isn't it? Yeah.
1: Well, three of us are down there, so I think we're going to have to.
0: Let's do it. We're live this next week from Melbourne ahead of the Country Racing Victoria Awards, which will be exciting. We're heading to a break now, though. All thanks to Palmerbet and the Wireless Hotel. We're going to come back and we will be getting you the quaddie in just a moment.
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0: Welcome back. The best team in racing. It's 9:49. You're listening to Matty Stewart, who's 50. Bill Wild, who's 70.
4: 70 plus.
0: Two.
1: 77.
0: And Greg Kelson, who's 48 this morning. The best team
4: the
0: in.
4: Last time he checked.
0: I'm like the Balinese. They have two birthdays a year. I think that's the way I'm heading.
4: That's what the king and the queen do, isn't it? They have an official birthday and then
0: they have another one. That's it, Bill. Hey, let's get the quaddie at Caulfield. That's our responsibility today after a week off. Race 6. Is the Quizette Stakes. Always been a pretty good race and no different today. Three-year-old fillies, set weight and penalties, Group 3, 1,100, take out 4, 6, 16, and that might be it. Hey, good speed here, I reckon. Natural Fling, because it's drawn so well. Intent will be to go forward, but possibly leads them up. Scintillator, Lara Antipova, the top one, does go forward as well. Relinquishing does the same. Decent speed here, Bill. Natural Fling. I reckon they'll continue to back this one. What are you with?
4: Yeah, a lot of money for Natural Fling. I've gone for the Kiwi horse here. It's a bit hard to compare form lines between New Zealand and here. But
0: obviously a winner, though.
4: Yeah, it's a winner. It's a Group 1 winner. And it's just raced at the top level. Two Group 2s and a Group 1, unbeaten. I've got to put it on top. Mickey D, take the ride. And Mark Walker, of course, is a genius at producing these horses. River Lulu jumped out well prior to coming off and winning at Flemington. Natural Fling up for everything. You know, it's a shortener in the market. It'll go forward. Damien Lane in scintillating form as well. And talking about scintillating form, scintillation as well for O'Shea and Charlton. Ben Mellum rode a winner yesterday as well. So my numbers are 1, 10, 5 and 8.
1: My best going to come up here, boys. Race 6, number 8, Scintillation Each Way All Day. I just like this horse and really nice win first up. I reckon it needed the run. Form lines in that first preparation were really good and strong. So when the O'Shea Charlton team bring one to Melbourne.
4: Punting stable, isn't it? So it's interesting to see the market move there.
1: So Scintillation Each Way Special, I reckon. Goes on top, a little bit of a value play. 15, it was a nice run. Santa Barbara from the Moody Coleman Yard. It flashed late down the straight at Flemington. So drawn tricky. Barrier 14 is going to be the only sticky thing. Flying Fury, always a bit of a rap on this horse, and I backed it when it won last start at a nice price. So I've chucked it in the numbers too. Good to see Big Joey and the team have another good horse as well. And then you've got to chuck in the five, Natural Fling with the money support, $4.80 to $2.70 at Palmer Bet. That's a good go, Ice.
0: Yeah, absolutely it is. And I'm with Natural Fling. I think it's going to be very hard to beat. Soft tracks for its, two super runs. Won this track and trip as a two-year-old. It bolted in. I just think all the form sort of around it looks good, so put it on top. Santa Barbara found the line strongly on debut. I think it'll probably take great benefit from that. Put it in for second. Lara Antipova, same as you, Billy. I'm just wary because that's all good form, just to see how that measures up here. She might be pretty smart as well. And Riverina Lulu, very good on debut, but gee, it's a good race. You get right down towards Tommy Dabinick's horse down the bottom, Flying Fury, and you're going to get 60 or 100 to 1. Like, it just shows you the depth of a race, and it goes well. So,
4: Tommy in great form.
0: Flying along Tommy, going great. So I marked them 5, 15, 1 and 10, and on that, didn't Cavalry Girl. You didn't want to be on anything else last Saturday. It was under a stranglehold.
1: I wanted to be on it.
0: Matthew wanted to have 1 million on it over there, and I got there too late to put it on, Bill. So Matthew
1: best
0: missed
1: of the
0: out.
1: Day.
4: He's next you again.
0: Yeah, exactly. But I went 5, 15, 1 and 10 in the Quizette. Race 7, the PB Lawrence, Wait for Age, Group 2, 1,400 metres, take out numbers 9 and 10. Don't think it's crazy speed here. I reckon they've drawn out a little bit, but Evaporate and Private Eye, I think, will push forward naturally. And Coeur de Volant, it won't be far away from it as well. But don't think it's crazy speed. What wins, Matthew?
1: Oh, I'm sticking with Cosmic Crusader. I think it needed the run first up. We thought it did.
0: Well, that's the scary bit.
1: And it blew him away. Always had an opinion of this horse. My man from the West, Ads McGrath, he's always been a massive rap for this horse over the last kind of 12 to 18 months. So that was a really impressive win. And if it progresses, it's going to be a very, very hard to beat today. Top weight, got to respect Private Eye. He's just a quality racehorse, has been for a long time. Been good money for Evaporate. It definitely goes in. And Wooten Vernie have chucked in at a price, 7128.
0: Bill?
4: Yeah, but I've gone Private Eye here. I mean, he was last year's winner, first up as well. You know, he's won 12 million. He's getting on a bit now. He's a bit like you, Matty. You know, he's got a bit of age under the belt. But he is the class horse. He's won 12 million. So, you know, he is the horse. I respect Cosmic Crusader, devastating win in the Bletchingley. Evaporates, just a very good horse. It's raced Group 1. Races he's resuming, but he's raced in Group One races his last four, and Feroce as well, another top class horse who should run very well. 1.72 and 6.
0: Yeah, look, there's a school of thought that Cosmic Crusaders, you know, is too short, but I reckon, you know, that's about a fair price.
1: I do too. I reckon there's only a few kind of chances. There you go.
0: And you touched on it, because 1400's more suitable. Fitness Edge, because they only had the one trial, and what's largely forgotten, it was in the wrong part of the track and blew him away first up. So
1: yeah, I agree.
0: I just reckon it might win again. Private Eye, he's an old marvel, 2 from 2 this track and trip. Wet ground, no issue. He won this race last year. Looking to go back to back. He's right in it. Evaporate and Feroce, but give me the West Aussie. 7, 1, 2, and 6. Let's quickly get to the Regal Roller. It is a good race too. All clear of scratchings. And I think the speed here, again, is pretty good. Shad Navar for Craigie Williams. He'll lead him up. Zoo Sensation probably goes forward. What are you with, Bill?
4: I've gone Shad Navar on top here. Very good horse. Tom's in great form. Willow gave him the big push. Recommendation, great run last start. Persian Spirit, our horse, he's trialled up pretty nicely for this, and he's got wet track form. He'll be around the mark, and Warnie. So 9, 7, 6, and 2 for me.
1: I love Persian Spirit as a horse. First up stats are great. If they can run on and charge, this horse will be charging. It goes on top from the 9, Chardevoir. It'll be in it for a very, very long way. The 11, Asakura, right down the bottom. For Mitchie Freeman, I reckon this horse goes good too. Don't worry about that. I've seen it win on debut, or second up. It might have been at Terang, I think, from memory. Very nice horse.
0: Yeah, beat Clever Trevor.
1: And that form has been Franklin. The horse got on with it. An Arkansas kid goes in, so 6, 9, 11, 1.
0: Asakura would have to improve, but I tell you what, pretty scary if it does, I reckon. It gets a lovely run from a good gate for Pikey. I reckon it sits third defence, and it might end up being a very handy horse. I'm going to put it on top from Persian Spirit, who flies first up, right in this on its best form. Recommendation is knocking on the door, and the old fella who won this race 2 years ago, Arkansas Kid. It was a good run first up. I put him in for fourth. I went 11, 6, 7, and 1. We better get through the last quickly. Benchmark 100, handicap over a mile. Gee, it's fallen away now. 5, 8, 10, and 11, all scratchings. Just Folk probably leads them here. I would think Light Infantryman, if it jumps well, goes forward. I'm hoping, Bill, the Dark Boney's not far off him, because it has settled closer in its runs before, but I'm hoping it's just behind the leaders. I'm going to come back to you, because this is an interesting runner, Dark Boney. What are you going to tip in the last?
4: Well, Dark Boney, it's a rising class. I mean, we're just expecting that he'll run well, and that you know, we've got bigger fish to fry later on in the season.
0: But what sort of target, Bill?
4: Well, a pie in the sky stuff would be probably the Caulfield Cup.
0: Yep.
4: You know, but obviously he's going to have to step up remarkably for that. But,
0: yep.
4: You know, he's a good horse. He's never finished out of the three. So, you know, we're very hopeful, and as is it. And it'd be a great thing for John Richards, the owner, because not only did he bred the stallion, but he bred this horse and bred the mare as well.
0: Yeah, Weary had the mare, didn't he?
1: Good man, John.
0: Yeah.
4: Yep. Yeah, so anyway, I've gone Light Infantryman here. I know it's got bigger fish to fry later on in the season, but it's got a decent sort of first-up record, and won the Australian Cup two starts later after he won back in the autumn. So I'm going to put him on top from Dark Bonnie at Just Folk, number 2, and the 7. 3, 13, 2, and 7.
1: I'm going 13 on top, mate. Nice horse, this horse. 53 kilos. It was a great run first up. You've got to respect, I reckon, a few of these horses that have obviously got the class, and I'm talking about Just Vote Light Infantryman, Detonator Jack. Detonator Jack was good against First Chorus last week. It's on the back up. Light Infantryman is a class horse, and it's got James Johnson in the saddle. And Just Folk, I thought, was a good run last start, and Benji had a double again yesterday, so he's going well. So that's the way I'll be playing those four in the last leg of the quad.
0: Well, the thing for Dark Boney, 61.5 down to 53 in a race where I reckon the pattern suits. Going to tip it on top and cross my fingers. I went 13, 3, 2 and 12. What's your best, Bill?
4: Race 8, number 9, Shatterbar.
0: Matty, we know yours.
1: Race 6, number 8, Scintillation.
0: I am with Cosmic Crusader to get the job done. Go, give it strength, the West Aussie. And the best from Dennis King. Race 1, we are talking the favourite in the first.
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20: 12 degrees in Melbourne, cloudy today. Top of 15, it's 10 o'clock. Good morning. I'm Dennis O'Kane. A 19-year-old driver has had to be cut from the wreckage of an allegedly stolen Porsche on Eastlink after the vehicle crashed head-on into a van this morning. The SUV was carjacked from an address in Bentley last night. The driver of the stolen vehicle was seriously injured, and two passengers suffered non-life-threatening injuries when it crashed after heading down the wrong side of the Melbourne Tunnel and out onto Eastlink. The driver of the van was also taken to hospital. US President Donald Trump says he will declare the Strait of Hormuz a US territory after defeating Iran. The comments come amid threats of further economic sanctions on Tehran as the two countries struggle to reach a deal to end the nearly six-month-long conflict. Speaking at a rally in New York, President Trump says the existing blockade in the Strait means no ships are moving through unless America gives the green light.
21: After we finish defeating Iran, which is being very badly defeated, pretty soon I'll be declaring the Hormuz Strait a territory of the United States.
20: Collingwood legend Peter Dacos has revealed for the first time his battle with cancer. He's told the Herald Sun he spent 3 weeks in recovery at Peter Mac after a check just before Easter in 2022 showed signs of cancer. Doctors told him it started in the kidneys and soon spread. Dacos has told the paper he has 6 monthly checks and so far, so good. The Greens are pushing for a passenger train service between Victoria's second and third biggest cities, Geelong and Ballarat, and they've started a petition. Western Victorian MP Sarah Mansfield says 90% of the infrastructure is already in place. She says upgrades are also needed for better connections to Maryborough, Castlemaine and Bendigo.
22: We should be looking at how we can better integrate and connect transport between all of our regional cities. It would open up so many opportunities for people who live in the regions. If you're a student in Ballarat, go to Deakin Campus in Geelong or vice versa. You know, opens up employment opportunities.
20: Police have pulled over two speedsters overnight. One clocked at 232 k's an hour on the Pasco Vale exit ramp from the Western Ring Road. The 21-year-old driver faces a string of charges. The other driver, an 18-year-old, clocked at 151 in a 70 zone on Bredmotor and Broad Meadows Road. A man has scooped up the entire $20 million jackpot in Powerball with just 35 seconds to spare before the draw closed.